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0: the Jesse Kelly Show on a magnificent Thursday as we cruise into the weekend. And don't forget, if you missed any part of the show, you can download it. iHeart, Spotify, iTunes. Let's skip to this, shall we? The report is mass deportations cost $2,358 per taxpayer. Okay. Apparently that's going to be the new thing they try to roll out to tell us why they can't do it. Everyone's being squeezed. They're mad about it. Now we're going to be told that we can't afford it. I'm going to play you something. This is in St. Paul, you know, Minneapolis, St. Paul. This is the St. Paul side of it. There's a face covering involved. I'll play it for you. And as you listen, I just want you to understand, I think $2,358 is a small price to pay to have our country free of these people.
1: What we're all participating in here is a settler colony on stolen land. This is a government that represents the settlers and the capitalists and the other neoliberal fascists that live amongst us. Why are they brutalizing all of these innocent, beautiful people? What this government, what this system exists to do is to enforce private property. And if these people think that they can just go live in the park, no. That'll bring all our property values down. That'll collapse the whole system. So what can we do besides beg and plead, you motherfuckers, for a little bit of humanity? I think what we should do is take their ability away to brutalize us like this. I think we should take away the weapons from the armed group of thugs that they use to brutalize all of us.
0: You know those people would have no political power in the United States of America if it wasn't for foreigners? You know that? If it wasn't for foreigners, those people would go back to the street corner where we would drive by and laugh at them. But instead they are everywhere. They're in positions of power. Instead, they're out there trying to, what is that word they love to use? Reimagine.
2: Reimagining impact requires leaders who will reimagine and who will be unafraid to do so.
3: We need local communities to reimagine policing, reimagine what

0: safety for all looks like.
1: We have got to, in America, reimagine how we are accomplishing public safety.
2: This will be a moment to reimagine, reinvent, and recreate.
3: Right now, the mayor is carrying out, trying to reimagine public safety and get us out of this process of just thinking police officers is what is needed as public safety, but thinking about the other pieces of it. And Minneapolis, I think, is on the right track at the moment.
4: What do we do to make life better for everybody? We certainly have enough. I mean, we just created the most number of billionaires in the history of the world. You know, we have enough. We could do this, but it's going to take some imagination, reimagining of what America.
5: Reimagine always means destroy. That's what they're trying to do, all of them. Let's do some emails. Jesse. Oh, by the way, I forgot to mention Brandon Darby's coming up half hour from now. We haven't had a cartel update in ages. El Mencho's dead. What's happening down there? We'll talk to Darby in a little bit. My boyfriend, this lady says, I don't have a boyfriend. Sorry, I realize how that transitioned. That didn't come off well. This is an email from a woman. All right. My boyfriend is a higher up in the corporate world, and I'm a paralegal. He constantly tells me I should have become an attorney. But then I tell him if I had, I honestly probably wouldn't have wanted a family because I'd be too focused on my career. I've started to feel like a bit of a loser for not going to law school and having it all. Am I wrong for not applying myself more? My priorities are having a family, and money isn't everything to me. Please don't say my name. I think your priorities are perfect. And you didn't elaborate on how much your boyfriend is pushing this, whether this is just a comment that you took to heart or whether this is something that he's on you about. If this is something he's on you about, you need to dump that loser and go find somebody else. And it is not everybody's lot in life to have a family and kids. Some people are, it's not everybody's lot in life to get married. Different people have different paths, and your path doesn't have to mirror your brother's or your sister's or your neighbor. It doesn't have to mirror that at all. It shouldn't. You have your own thing. But if you're a woman and your desire is to be a mom and make a home and you don't want to have to exist in the corporate world, that's the most wonderful thing in the world. Absolutely most wonderful thing in the world. And Ob likes to give me a lot of credit for those two idiots we've raised who really, I mean, they really are fine young men. It blows me away. I took James to breakfast yesterday morning. We had some time. We had to leave the house. It's a long story, but we took him to breakfast yesterday morning. No phone in his hand. No nothing. Just sat. We just talked politics the whole time. Dad, what's going on in Iran? Dad, have you seen this about this? That it was just, I came away blown away by my 17-year-old. And Ob likes to give me a lot of credit for that. But would they be like that if she wasn't such a diligent mother? Not a chance. Not a chance in the world. And what will they do now? I don't know. In truth, they might end up in prison. But what if they go on and do something, anything, raise good families, become this, contribute this to society? That all comes back to her. There's nothing more blessed than a woman raising her children. Nothing. Jesse. There really is no hope. Oh, gosh. Even during Trump, they barely count almost a million deportations by fudging the numbers. Now low-T Mark Wayne Mullen is citing almost a million naturalizations. Even with our historic level of denaturalizations of 25 individuals, we are not likely to see ever see any real change in those numbers. That math is the end of the country. No. It can be, but it's not. Headline, Trump judges turbocharged deportation orders. I could keep going. We are getting some of the things we want. You were never, ever, ever, ever, ever in a million years going to get 20 million deportations in a Trump administration. And that's not because of Donald Trump. We do not have the legal things in place that would facilitate that. We don't have the facilities to house this many people and get them out. We didn't remember this. Remember, if you're frustrated with the pace of deportations, remember, ICE, before Donald Trump 2.0 came in, ICE, you know, those are the guys who have to do the arresting and deporting. ICE had 6,000 employees. 3,000 of those were pencil pushers. 3,000 dudes to deport 100 million people. So the Trump administration has had to spend a year and a half staffing up. Remember that big push they made? We want to hire, I think the number was 100,000. I forget now. We want to hire 100,000 ICE agents. Now, by the way, you put out the call for them. Now you have to screen them. Who's qualified? Who's a dirtball? Once you screen them, you have to train them, get them ready to go. Then that brings me to the judges. How many times have you sat and bashed your head off the desk because the judges are screwing everything up, stopping this, stopping that? It took a freaking act of Congress, practically, to deport that one dirtball. We sent him to El Salvador. They brought him back. Keep in mind, there are a lot of entities, including many Republicans, who are highly invested in the mass importation of foreigners. They don't care about their country. They don't care about your culture. They don't care about the cleanliness of your roads. They care about their political clout. They care about money. They care about all kinds of other things, but they never care at all for a second about the United States of America. And these people are not out of power just because we elected Donald Trump. They are in positions of power all over the country. We tried to deport, or we're currently are deporting, 300,000 Haitians who shouldn't have been here at all. And the governor, who really had most of them in his state, Mike DeWine in Ohio, went on a press tour complaining about it. Well, they're good for the economy. Remember when he pulled that? They're good for the economy. Well, they buy houses. We have a long way to go to clean out this country of people who are invested in slave labor. It's extremely similar to what the Romans went through. The power structure of the Roman government became highly invested in the mass importation of slaves. It just did. They were making money off the slaves. They didn't care that normal citizens were out of work or that things were dirtier or crime or anything else. None of that stuff crossed their mind. They only cared about themselves. I'm looking at a headline right here. Trump-hating Republican governors conspire with Democrats to smuggle in even more migrants. And, of course, it's the governor of Utah, Cox, and the governor of Oklahoma, Stitt. We have legions of people, not just on the other side, who don't want any foreigner to leave. They want you to leave. They want the foreigners here. We have a long way to go. All we're going to do in 4 years of Donald Trump is get that ball rolling, right? The next guy needs to get it rolling faster. We have more. Hang on.
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3: I'm assuming there's been a presidential finding to send the CIA and our other secret intelligence services, along with Israel's Mossad, covert operations to help the dissidents. We know who they are. We have people on the ground. We've been in touch with them. The question is, can we mobilize them against the Islamic regime, help them with money, other resources, maybe military resources, financial resources? Who knows? But covert operations, the way Reagan helped Poland to bring down the Soviet communists in the 1980s and other Eastern European countries that were under the yoke of Soviet communism. We can do the same thing here, hopefully, with covert operations. And so there's the update. And this is the right thing to do. And, of course, it has economic, look, it has economic benefits. The sooner we get this finished, and stop screwing around with silly diplomatic. I mean, President tried diplomacy. I don't think J.D. Vance understands this. Vance has pluses and minuses, but the MOU, you know, I defended it because I was hopeful maybe something could come of it, but it had too many loopholes. And, of course, the Iranians don't observe any of these memos anyway. So it affects the price of energy, obviously, price of oil, which has gone back up. West Texas is in the mid-80s. Gasoline prices have backed up through $4 a gallon nationwide, AAA nationwide. But this can change very quickly.
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0: the Jesse Kelly Show on a wonderful, wonderful Thursday. Brandon Darby's coming up 10 minutes from now. Cartel Chronicles, tomorrow's Ask Dr. Jesse Friday. Get your questions emailed in now to jesse@jessekellyshow.com. Remember that talk we've had many times before? Well, in fact, the lady yesterday, when lady emailed in, she had taught in the inner city, and she said it shocked her how many kids genuinely thought Thanksgiving was evil, some evil white holiday. And we've had this talk before, as much as people get offended by it, it's true, that there are parts of the black infrastructure in this country, the black community in this country, that are poisoning black people on purpose. It happens with these commie black pastors, happens with black politicians, black entertainers, black media personnel, and they tell these gigantic, ridiculous lies repeatedly to their own community, easily verifiable lies. And the result is you're poisoning people and ruining their happiness and ruining the rest of their lives. And it's this horrible, nefarious cycle that look, it's easy to make fun of them. I'm about to make fun of Angel Reese, of course. I feel sorrow for so many of these people. Imagine being stuck in this doom loop. Here's this moron, Angel Reese. She's apparently a WNBA player, talking about why she didn't play with dolls when she was a little girl.
1: Honestly, I didn't have a lot of dolls because I didn't have dolls that really looked like me much. And that's why I kind of really wanted to make sure this was super intentional because...
0: I didn't play with dolls. The audio's a little fuzzy. Because I didn't have dolls that looked like me. She's talking about black dolls. Black dolls have been readily available in the United States of America since the 1970s, since before I was born. She's 12 years old. There are black dolls available everywhere. She could drive down to Walmart or Target right now and go to the doll section, and there'll be legions of black dolls. Legions of them. That's just not true. So how could you believe something like that? Well, I don't know who all the influences in her life are, but they've all lied to her. They've all poured poison into her eyes and ears, and now she is poisoned, completely poisoned, a lunatic. It's terribly sad. Hey, part-time. The minute Grandma Vodka and Chuckie Schumer didn't have the political capital to keep a lid on the crazies on the extreme left, the commies immediately seize control of the Democrat Party. Now the influence of the DSA grows with every election. As much as I despise those America-hating degenerates, I can't help but admire the tactics they used to advance the Islamunist. I'd never heard of that before. That's really good. The Islamunist agenda. Communist and Islam. Chris, you need a minute for that? Anyway, my question is, do you see an avenue for an insurgency of hardcore anti-communist warriors into the Republican Party as the old guard of the GOP like McConnell, Graham, Tillis, and Thune are stripped of power? Yes. Yes. And it's already happening. It's already happening. And it's already happening, you can tell, for a couple different reasons. It's not just that guys like Cornyn lost. And it's not just that guys like Cassidy lost. Lots of the other losers in recent years, in the last 10 years, have retired. Jeff Flake is one of the biggest weenie losers that has ever walked into the United States Senate. He saw it coming a million miles away, and he just walked away. Mitch McConnell's walking away. Well, he's getting wheeled away. Tom Tillis is retiring. And it's not all of them, of course. Why do you think that is? They know which way the political winds are blowing. They understand their brand of weenie, low-T GOP is out. It is out. It's over. It's coming to an end, especially on the subject of immigration. As I have brought up before, if you're a Republican listening right now, maybe you're a super moderate loser on the issue of immigration. Well, we do need some more. Maybe you're one of those guys. And if you are, fine. That's your business. I'm telling you right now, it's political suicide. As the mood of the country gets angrier and angrier, as the country gets dirtier, more expensive, more crime-ridden, there will be white-hot anger aimed at losers like James Lankford of Oklahoma who try to give out amnesty and open up the border. There will. And it'll get worse from here, and that's a good thing. Brandon Darby's a good thing. Speaking of the border, we'll talk to Brandon Darby about that. Probably talk to him a little bit about crime. Maybe I'll ask him about identity theft. Do you think online identity theft is just some random hacker nerd sitting in his basement? There are criminal gangs across the globe, Russia most definitely. All they do all day long is scour the internet for your information, trying to hack into these websites so they can get your name, your address, your social. Why? To what end? It gets them access to your bank account. They drain it. 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
2: I'm Cooper Lawrence. President Trump has signed 2 new executive orders to narrow birthright citizenship and crack down on what he calls birth tourism. He claims too many people have taken advantage of the system.
3: Hundreds of thousands, okay? Hundreds of thousands. You have one man came in with a family, said he had 56 children. Another one came in, they said they had 98 children.
2: The Supreme Court struck down a similar executive order in April, calling it unconstitutional. Republican Senator Mitch McConnell released a statement saying he's been discharged from a rehab center after a fall and a bout of pneumonia. He said on the advice of doctors, he'll be doing physical therapy and working from home. During a heated exchange at a Senate committee hearing, Chairman Rand Paul clashed with fellow senators over his decision to hold Dr. Anthony Fauci in contempt.
4: Anthony Fauci refused a voluntary private deposition, and that's why he was brought in under subpoena.
5: Don't interrupt the chair.
2: While the next step would typically be a vote on the Senate floor, Paul intends to send the resolution directly to the Justice Department. It's 17 years in prison for an Albuquerque man who continuously shoplifted from big box stores for almost 20 years. Prosecutor Stephen Diamond told the court that shoplifting was basically Jason Hurd's profession.
6: He was actually forthcoming with officers and explained that he would take orders from other people. And he would bring them to different places that then we sold them for profit, and he would get, you know, small amounts of money on the actual value of that. But that's how he made a living.
2: Prosecutors say Hurd had been given break after break following a arrest in 2007, but he just kept stealing. A big change to your breakfast is coming a bit sooner than you'd expect.
7: Kellogg says it's on track to remove artificial dyes from all of its cereals by the end of this year. That's a year earlier than the company had promised. The company says it's planning to replace the dyes with fruit and vegetable-based juices. Now, the decision comes after the company faced growing pressure to remove the artificial ingredients and after the HHS secretary, Robert F. Kennedy Jr., urged food companies to lose certain dyes from its recipes.
2: That's News Nation's Blake Berman. Wall Street was hoping for a good day, but
8: markets were looking for firm Iran deal news, especially on the Strait of Hormuz, and as of the close, they didn't get it. The Dow, NASDAQ, and S&P all in the red. The Dow down almost 500 points. Treasury yields higher. Oil elevated because of Iran. And SpaceX stock flooding the market on Thursday after lockouts ended following the IPO. Stock up 6%. Still well off its best. And tomorrow is Jobs Friday. The July report at 8:30 Eastern. 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
2: 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This is the Worldwide News Network.
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10: March 11th, 1941. President Franklin D. Roosevelt signs the Lend-Lease Act, officially allowing the continued supply of U.S. weapons and other supplies to Great Britain in its war with Nazi Germany. America had actually been providing that help since September 1940, but when Britain ran out of ways to pay for those weapons, a new plan had to be devised.

0: highest. Roosevelt then came up with the Lend-Lease idea that would have the U.S. provide Great Britain with the supplies it needed to fight Germany, but would not insist on being paid immediately. It wasn't an easy sell on Capitol Hill, but it did eventually pass the House by a 265-160 vote on February 8, 1941, and the Senate passed it a month later by a 60-31 count. Many experts believe that the Lend-Lease plan not only helped Britain hold off the Germans, but also prepared the U.S. armed forces when we entered the war in December 1941.
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0: the Jesse Kelly Show on a spectacular Thursday, and I'm so excited for this because it's been too long. Joining me now, as promised, is the great Brandon Darby of Breitbart, the Cartel Chronicles, the guy who has taught us so much over the years. Brandon, before we get into all that stuff, the Eagles, I saw they're playing at that big fancy Sphere in Las Vegas, and the cheapest ticket is $600. That's outrageous, right?
1: You know what's outrageous is I tried to, don't laugh at me, but I tried to get tickets to Dolly Parton in Las Vegas, and two tickets to sit close up front were like $30,000, and I obviously didn't get the tickets.
0: What?
1: But it was $30,000 to go sit near the front and see Dolly Parton in Las Vegas. No joke.
0: Dolly Parton, not that I would criticize that kind of thing, Brandon, but was this done 40 years ago, or was this fairly recent?
1: It was fairly recent, but it was done for me. So, but I was trying to be kind and nice to someone, and then I realized I needed to, be cheaper just to go to Dollywood or whatever in Tennessee.
0: Yeah. Or just take some of that Cartel money, Brandon. All right, now let's actually talk about that in a more serious way. The last time we talked, El Mencho had been unalived by somebody, and that whole powerful cartel was going to have themselves a little bit of a leadership struggle. What's happening there?
1: Well, they're still having a leadership struggle, and the U.S. government is going after them. I think there's about, if I'm not mistaken, about $100 million of rewards on different leaders of that cartel, different people who are trying to spring up. That are being offered by the U.S. government, and the U.S. government's just wreaking havoc on them, and forced in Mexico too. The central government of Mexico is causing some problems, but people within that central government are cooperating with the U.S. Mexico's very, the Mexican president is very upset that people, within her government are working directly with the U.S., going around the official channels and helping the United States take out cartels. And it's working, I think, as it should. There's a couple of, hiccups. Last week, we published, I think we actually published it Monday, but might have been last week, Friday, but we published there's a wanted cartel guy named El Abuelo in Michoacan. We published his address. We published where he hangs out, pictures of his house. And the Mexican government reacts by going after all of, the people around him, but still not him. So he gets mad and places a bounty on U.S. agents, and then he gets mad and places a bounty on one of my writers because we published his address. He doesn't like it, but that's what we do, and we're happy to do it. We do it again, and we're going to keep beating the drum until the U.S. government goes after him, and every one of these guys who stick their heads up. We're going to create as much pressure as possible by sharing information to embarrass, our government and Mexico's government into keeping the pressure up.
0: Brandon, again, speaking with Brandon Darby, Breitbart, Cartel Chronicles. Brandon, what level of technology are these cartels operating under now? Because I hear various things, but most of what I hear is they have encrypted comms.

0: bombs is what I've heard. I've heard that technologically they are not only good, but they are advancing just because they have the money.
1: Correct. Yeah, they have everything imaginable. They have everything money can buy. They have ways of communicating with each other that are very difficult even for the U.S. government to listen in on. But the one problem they have, and again, this is what happens. You see this over and over again, right? We look at the amount of money, and I don't know the exact amount, but the amount of money that, here's an example, right? Kind of related, but not direct. The U.S. government spent a lot of money on contracts on all this technology that would detect, you know, cartel tunnels, smuggling tunnels under the U.S. border, right? To date, to my knowledge, I know it was true as of 2 years ago. I think it's still true. There have been no tunnels detected with those hundreds of millions of dollars of technology. All of the tunnel detections have happened from human intelligence, from humans, from sources, you know, from sources who get cash to share information. All of the tunnels that we've discovered have been discovered because of human intelligence. And, you know, the problem these guys have is that they can spend as much money as they want on technology, but in a criminal organization, there are always people under you who want you to be gone and who want to take your place, and they are all too happy to help your enemy find you. And that's what keeps happening to these guys. So they can spend all the money they want to spend. They could have as much money as Elon Musk, and they're still not going to be able to shirk the fact that there are people around them who are going to share information about them.
0: Can this war be won, Brandon, the war on drugs, the war on the cartels? I know we can kill them and arrest them and find their tunnels and things like that. Is there a destination? Is victory possible?
1: Well, it's like the war on bacteria and dirt and dust in your house, Jesse. Like, not that your house is dirty, don't get me wrong, but in any euphemistic Jesse's house. Here's how this works. You got to keep cleaning the house. You need to keep cleaning your toilet, but no matter how much you clean your toilet, there's always going to be something to clean, right? But the consequences of just never cleaning, things go really, really bad. And that's what this is. Like, that's what we're going to fight until Mexico has, you know, a non-stratified economy where people have mobility and more Mexicans are part of the middle class and there's not this huge discrepancy. Which, again, I'm not attacking capitalism, I'm attacking leftism when I say this, leftist ideology, until there's not this huge discrepancy between the masses who are extremely poor and the few who have a lot, who are connected to the government, we're going to keep seeing problems like this, you know, not to sound like Barack Obama, but there was some truth, right, in saying, like, even with terrorism or with organized crime, the long-term answer is economic opportunity, right? But now the short-term answer is where I disagree with liberals on, right? Like, I don't think that overlooking it or turning my head or feeling sympathy for our enemies is the way to get there. But I think the way to get there is the more right-wing approach, which is to absolutely go after our enemies. But in the long term, and, you know, there's a reason that Canada doesn't have these problems and Mexico does, right? There's a reason that that it's that way, and it has to do with the fact that with policy, and it has to do with what the economies are like for most people. There's just such a huge discrepancy between our economic well-being and Mexico's economic well-being, and there's there's a lot of room for crime. And there's a lot of people who are going to turn to crime. And, you know, when your government is very far left and they use that governmental, people use that governmental power to promote their own interests and not the interests of the majority of people, when they exploit that governmental power and that governmental control over the economy, you get what we have in Mexico, right? You get that when you have a society that is very anti-gun. It's been drilled in their heads since their last revolution. They hate guns, and their government won't allow them to have most guns.

the cartels have guns, right? So, you know, it's the reason that I can publish this guy's address, you know, a big cartel boss's address, and feel reasonably safe doing so, because if they show up around me, I have the ability to throw lead right back at them, right? And the people in Mexico don't, to put it simply, unless they're criminals. They don't have the ability to defend themselves. I can tell you that what's happening in most of Mexico would not be happening in the United States.

0: that they can't do anything about their own problems, and we're having to as a country.
1: He is Brandon Darby. 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
3: NBC News Radio, I'm Lisa Carton. The man suspected of starting one of the major wildfires scorching Spokane, Washington, is back behind bars after making a brief court appearance today. During the hearing, bond for Aaron Farinacci was set at $2 million.
4: Your Honor, I'm asking the court to impose the previous release conditions with the addition that I am asking the court to increase bail or bond in this amount to $2 million.
3: Meanwhile, officials report some containment has finally been made in battling the wildfires, which have caused widespread destruction and led to over 60,000 people evacuating their homes over the last couple of days. Polls have now closed in primary contests held today in Tennessee. The main event, the Republican primary for governor, where Senator Marsha Blackburn, Congressman John Rose, and State Representative Monty Fritz are running to replace term-limited Republican Governor Bill Lee. President Trump has not endorsed a candidate in the race. Lisa Carton, NBC News Radio.
5: Buckle up.
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5: It's time for the Automotive Report. Here's Henry Pang.
7: President Trump came to General Motors Milford Proving Grounds July 27th, and the general put on a show. The engineering proving grounds are as hard to get into as the CIA. At a presidential visit, and security was enormous. Once inside the ring of local police, GM, and Secret Service security, however, I witnessed a V8 horsepower show for the ages. On GM's enormous 67-acre Black Lake skid pad, developer Trump called it, quote, the biggest piece of asphalt I've ever seen, unquote. GM's top performance vehicles drag raced each other in four heats on a 1/8-mile strip. First, the Corvette Z06 smoked the Cadillac CTS-V Blackwing. Then, the Hummer EV, GM's fastest electric vehicle, dispatched a Cadillac Escalade V. The third heat was the headliner. The all-wheel drive 1,250-horsepower Chevy Corvette ZR1X nipped the rear-wheel drive 1,064-horsepower Corvette ZR1, the two supercars flashing by in front of Trump at 115 miles per hour. For good measure, the Corvette ZR1X closed out the races by stomping the electric Hummer. In addition to good entertainment, the show was no doubt appreciation for Trump nixing government

Regulations would have made GM's gas-powered V8 Beauties illegal by 2035. At a rally afterwards on the Milford campus, auto workers also voiced their appreciation for Trumponomics as his tariff policies have reshored numerous vehicles from Mexico to U.S. production. The 80-year-old president took it all in with enthusiasm. He witnessed the drag races on a viewing stand without a canopy in 85-degree heat, then gave an hour-long stemwinder speech to his supporters afterwards. The man is a machine. Maybe he has a V8 beating in his chest. For 9:10 a.m., the News Talk Superstation, I'm Henry Payne.

0: It is the Jesse Kelly Show, final segment of the Jesse Kelly Show on a magnificent Thursday. And of course, remember that all of tomorrow belongs to you. It's Ask Dr. Jesse Friday. So get your questions emailed in now to jesse@jessekellyshow.com. Vance, federal government has identified $230 billion in fraud just since March. Headline, nearly half of the ACA, that's the Obamacare stuff, Medicaid expansion enrollees were ineligible in 2024. Because Democrats are the largest criminal enterprise in the history of the world, they have been stealing billions and billions and billions of dollars in your money, and we're finally doing something about it.
1: Does the socialism thing scare me? Yes. Is it the wrong solution? Yes. But one thing I try to persuade my fellow Republicans of is socialism is the alternative if we don't have a pathway to give people a sense that the system is not rigged and that the American dream is attainable. That's like our job. That's what we have to do. I'm not saying Rome was built in a day. It's not going to be easy to undo some of these economic trends, but man, we ran the experiment. We ran the experiment of offshoring all of our industrial jobs, of becoming a services and finance economy, and allowing Wall Street to come in and buy every asset of modern life and turn it into an investable, you know, line goes up asset. And what has that done? It's created a generation of kids who kind of are attracted to socialism. We have to fix that problem.
2: Well, kids that do feel, and you're correct, and I agree with you, the system is rigged. Kids feel like there are no options other than to burn it down.
1: Yes.
2: And that's the problem. And because they feel very frustrated.
1: And this is part of our job, is to provide an option that isn't burn it down, but is not just doing the same things that we've done.
0: That's excellent. You know what else is excellent? Red Lobster. Don't make that face, Chris. I can't even tell you how excited I am to take James to Red Lobster. I think it's been months since I've had it. I want to remind you of a sad, sad fact. They took away their blue cheese dressing. For the longest time, my entire life, Red Lobster had the best blue cheese on earth. I have no idea what kind it was or where they got it. Probably made it in-house, you know, scratch-made like most things in there. But they took it away last time I was in there. So that's sad. What's not sad is the Mozzie sticks. No one thinks Mozzie stick when they think about Red Lobster, but they should. The best mozzarella sticks on earth. You can buy them in Red Lobster. I'm not even kidding. Their shrimp scampi, top-notch. Their shrimp Alfredo, you can get it. It's not on the menu. You have to know people. I'm kidding. You can just ask. You can get it Cajun. You can ask for Cajun shrimp Alfredo. The cheddar bay biscuits. You dip them in the shrimp scampi butter. And then I'll give you one more. When you are getting ready to leave, you ask your waitress politely if you can get some Cheddar Bay biscuits to go. She'll say yes. They always do. They're well-trained. You take your Cheddar Bay biscuits home. The next morning, you wake up. You throw a couple Cheddar Bay biscuits in the microwave, 20, 30 seconds. Pull them out, drop them in a bowl, probably microwave them in a bowl. In the bowl,

0: those 2 or 3 over easy eggs, some shredded cheese, and if you're really feeling extra spicy, get some milk and some flour and some Cajun seasoning, put it in a frying pan, make yourself a little Cajun gravy, and pour that over the top of it. You are about to eat like a king. What, Chris? Tell me that doesn't sound good. That's kosher, too. Everything I just said, is that not kosher? You people can eat that. Wait, I know you can't eat meat and cheese. Can you eat eggs and cheese? I just gave you a kosher meal, Chris. Jewish friendly. All right? You're welcome for it. You're welcome.
1: And now,
2: here's a headline.
3: You know the thing.
1: Headlines we didn't get to.
0: Israel to scale back Gaza strikes to give Trump's Hamas disarmament plan a chance. It's just part of this ongoing thing to try to get things calmed down over there so Trump can come home. Everything's aimed towards that. Oh, speaking of which, Iran threatened to black out the Gulf if the U.S. hit their power plants. So they weren't necessarily going to attack us, although I'm sure they were going to do that. They were going to attack the other Gulf states who don't have the ability to defend themselves. Remember, it's an endlessly complicated big old friggin' mess. Trump administration locates 148,000 unaccounted for illegal immigrant children. The Democrat Party facilitated the largest human slave trade in the history of mankind the last time we gave them power. Let's not do that again. Trump says we may have to send oil prices up again. Let's not lead with that until November. Senate panel votes to hold Fauci in contempt. Look, it ain't prison, but it ain't nothing. At least it's something. J.D. Vance warns limousine socialists will destroy Michigan auto jobs and depress American wages. This Michigan race is going to be something to see. This Abdul al-Sayed guy is a true communist to the core. He'd be to the left of Bernie Sanders, and he'd be sitting inside the United States Senate. That's generally not good. You know what is good? Ask Dr. Jesse Friday. It's the greatest thing in the world. I mean, that and Red Lobster. And it's coming tomorrow. I will see you. I will answer your questions. We'll have a good time. That's all. It's officially the dog days of summer all across the country, but now is the time to man up and tackle summer head on. 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
1: ABC News, I'm Wayne Cabot. For mental health harm to children, a New Mexico court ordering Meta to pay $567 million. Meta saying it will appeal, saying it works to protect young users. For the first time, scientists have used AI to create viruses that don't exist in nature. The report today in the journal Science says the research did not use data on viruses that could infect people, animals, or plants. Systems down at Minneapolis air traffic control for a while today, grounding flights in 9 states, confusing pilots in the tower at Minneapolis-St. Paul.
2: What's going on with the airspace?
3: Center is shut down, completely shut down. I think they're having frequency and or radar issues, so that's what the issue is. And there, as of now, zero update.
1: The FAA not sure what brought the systems down. A Florida man is facing attempted murder charges for allegedly shutting off a diver's air supply in a turf fight over lobster rights. The family of the suspect denies the charge, noting that Michael Simpson serves on a boating safety council. This is ABC News. Legal issues for Mike Lindell and his campaign for governor of Minnesota, questions about his residency there, and also...
4: An administrative law judge on Thursday said that there was probable cause that Mike Lindell of MyPillow potentially violated campaign laws by handing out his famous foam pillows during a 4th of July parade this year. Minnesota law bars candidates from giving out any items of value to influence voters. A panel of 3 judges will now be assigned to review the allegations. Lindell says the pillows aren't full size, and that his team followed all relevant campaign guidelines. Peter Harlambous, ABC News.
1: Kellogg will stop using artificial colors in cereals by the end of the year, a year earlier than planned. So instead of synthetic dyes in Fruit Loops and Apple Jacks and other colorful cereals, Kellogg's will inject colors made from fruits and vegetables. The speed up comes as Target announced that it would stop selling cereals with artificial coloring in it by next spring. I'm Wayne Cabot, ABC News.
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8: These unassuming plants can cause problems on your skin. Poison ivy, poison oak, and poison sumac all have an oily resin throughout the plant that can create an allergic reaction that lasts for weeks.
9: Be aware of your surroundings. If they can, to wear higher socks or longer clothing to cover their legs.
8: Dr. Summer Allen, a Mayo Clinic family physician, says if you come into contact with a plant like poison ivy, wash the exposed skin right away. Rashes typically appear red, slightly raised or swollen, with occasional blisters.
9: 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It can get infected if you itch it and you open up one of the welts.
8: 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Topical treatments include calamine lotion, oatmeal baths, a mixture of baking soda and water, or a cool wet compress. And another tip:
9: make sure to wash all their clothing.
8: For the Mayo Clinic News Network, I'm Jason Howland.
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The deal is so close you can almost taste it. A deal with Iran and Oman and the Strait of Hormuz and blah, blah, blah, blah, blah, blah, blah. I hate the fact that I have to start this way. But I got to assume war, the lack thereof, is the top story. I don't know. Maybe it is Abdul El-Sayed being the tough guy. It's so adorable. He is precious. He really is. He's like having your very own Tamagotchi. Don't forget to feed him. Or there's Tucker Carlson with his 10-point declaration of what a political party in America should be, which sounds like a lot of things we would say, except, of course, without the insanity in Marjorie Taylor Greene. Tony Katz today, an absolute pleasure to be with you. I'm going to get into what he said because it's the funny thing is that I think Tucker doesn't understand how he's coming across. And I am more and more convinced that the marketplace for his madness is slight. Very, very slight. And certainly who he has picked to align himself with puts in the same position. Certainly when it comes to the idea of war, certainly comes to what's going on with Iran, there are people who want to scream America first. With all due respect, if taking out a terrorist regime that's trying to kill you isn't America first, I'm not exactly sure what is, Marjorie Taylor Greene. Again, I repeat myself, no serious political anything is done with Marjorie Taylor Greene. None. Zero. Tucker still has the opportunity to be taken seriously, far more seriously than her, but you're going to align with her? Okay. All right. Sure. We're going to spend even less time thinking about you. I'm going to get into that. I will get into the tough guy commentary of Abdul El-Sayed, because if he thinks that the issue is nobody can pronounce Abdul Rahman, well, that's not the issue. The issue is whether or not you're an Islamo-Marxist, whether or not you have connections to CARE, the Council for American Islamic Relations, which is a front group for the Muslim Brotherhood, as said by the UAE, designated a terrorist group by Florida and Texas, and oh, by the way, not a very good group of people as Islamist apologists. My take on that one, they may disagree. But you're going to complain about AIPAC? Oh, honey, kitten, boo-boo. And then you're going to get tough with Mike Rogers, the Republican running? Yeah, we'll get into that too. But can I start not even with what's going on with Iran, because there's nothing really to report. It's the same as it ever was. And the oil prices are showing this. We're actually up this morning. Like when I was doing my morning show, we were at $75 a barrel. Now we're at $77 a barrel, midday. The Brent crude was just at about 80. Now is at 82.38. The Brent crude is what comes out of the ocean. So we're seeing a tick up. But put that to the side as well. Can we agree the one thing in American society, can we agree on, please, is F the flock cameras? I can say that, right?

0: Producer Landon, can I get a ruling?
1: Yes, as long as the last three letters do not get spelled.
0: Okay. As long as the last three letters do not get spelled. Of the flock camera?
1: Oh, that one, yes. That.
0: That I can say. Okay, so I did it right.
1: Whew. Yeah.
0: I thought maybe I got it confused. That could have just been terrible. There is a story out of News Nation, newsnationnow.com. All eight flock cameras, according to the Winona Police Department, Winona, Minnesota, all eight of them, which are next to the Wisconsin border, were missing. Somebody stole all eight flock cameras. Now, I do not condone the theft, and that is wrong. But let us discuss the American disgust of the flock camera. So what is a flock camera? Great, great, great, great question. This is the idea of surveillance. So Flock Safety is the website, flocksafety.com. Clear evidence, safer communities, privacy first. And it reads, their website, I'm right there on their page. Flock connects communities, businesses, and public safety so incidents may be understood clearly and decisions can be made on facts. Okay. I should be clear that what I'm about to discuss has nothing to do specifically with the company Flock. I don't know much about the actual company. I don't mind a company being in business. These are not the things that I concern myself with, and they are not the only company that is in this business. There is also a company called, is it Alon, A-L-O-N, that does this? Picture the scenario. You want to keep your community safe. You want to keep an eye on things. So you work with a group like Flock, and they install cameras all around your city, and that allows the local police department to keep a better eye on things. And so if there's a criminal on the loose, or if someone's doing this, that, or the other, the police can handle it and we can stop the crimes. When a private business does this, I have zero issue with it whatsoever. So I work with a group, right? I work with a group called Hoosier Security. I do work with them. I'm very clear about this. They have a website, catchthebadguys.com, which their entire world is how to utilize, as a matter of fact, Armando, give me a call. How to utilize your camera, like your existing security camera, with their AI tech. And the philosophy is, why can't we stop the crime while it's happening, really before it gets going, so we can actually arrest somebody? Instead of having a camera saying, oh, look, there's the guy who robbed me, stole all my stuff, you could actually do something about it. I have zero issue with that whatsoever on the private level. None. Absolutely none. And they've got like tools that you can get for this kind of thing, and trailers you can rent. Like if you have like car lots or construction sites and things like that, totally fine. Absolutely fine. If you have home security and you have cameras, that's fine. I have cameras. Of course I do. I don't like the idea that government comes a knock and saying, hey, can we get access to your footage? Ooh, that's where it starts to get weird. I am discussing the idea of government surveilling the citizenry. No matter how it is described, in the end, what is happening is that local governments are utilizing these cameras and putting these cameras up, and oh, the police departments love them. They're surveilling the citizenry. Where I happen to live, the mayor, who's, she's lovely, by the way. I like her on a great number of subjects. She's wrong on this. The police department is thrilled with these cameras. They were able to catch three people who were wanted from a county just below us. The only way to know that is if you are surveilling all the people who are walking down Main Street. And where I live, quite literally Main Street, right? That's the only way it can happen. The government has absolutely no right to surveil the citizen. And no citizen should think a rational society has surveillance. China has surveillance. nonstop cameras in all places at all times. They have what are referred to as social credit scores. Do you smile enough? Did you pick up that piece of garbage? Well, if your social credit score isn't high enough, no travel for you. No opportunities for you. As a matter of fact, you get less. Your rights, to the extent that you can have a right in a communist nation, whether that be in all of China or in Manhattan under Mondani, they get taken from you because you are not acting appropriately and the camera is watching. That is some Philip K. Dick kind of low-class stuff. That is gross, ugly, beyond the pale obscenity. This is the last thing a society should want. If you want to know the real last thing a society should want, what happens when a society tries to equalize out in certain ways, you should read Harrison Bergeron by Kurt Vonnegut. You can actually see the movie with Julie Haggerty. I think it's George C. Scott. It's a short film. It'll turn your stomach, but neither here nor there on this subject. We do not want a society where we are surveilled. And I will have this conversation with anybody in law enforcement, anywhere, at any time, whether you're a police officer, whether you're a police chief, whether you're a sheriff, whether you're FBI, retired. I start with a baseline. It is not the job of the citizen to make easier the job of law enforcement. When I say easier, I am saying that my rights do not get abused, misused, or taken, so it is easier for law enforcement. Not now, not ever. The answer is no. I understand the role of police. I'm not a defund the police guy. Was it Bernie Sanders who just said that no serious Democrat is talking about defunding the police? Oh, I know I've got this. Oh, it's going to kill me. I'm going to find it. I think Bernie just said that. No serious Democrat is talking about defunding the police. Adorable. Of course they are, and of course they want to. I am not. But I'm also not going to have a conversation about putting my rights up for grabs or up for debate. Do you have a right to privacy in the public square? We've answered that question really in America by saying no. If my eyes can see you, you're not private. And a recording device can be seen as nothing more than your eyes. Now, I'm paraphrasing this, but I have the general concept right. That is of the private citizen. If I am going to name the restaurant and someone has decided that they're going to take my picture and post it, oh, look, Tony Katz went here. First of all, that's weird. But secondly, they can do that. They can do that. That's different than whether your government should be able to do that. Your government being restricted is what is so great. That is what matters most. When President Obama complained about the Constitution, he complained that it was a charter of negative rights. It was a negative charter, which is to say that the Constitution, if you were to give it a read, talks about what government cannot do to you. It does not discuss what government must do for you. I always thought that was a very frightening and ugly thing for him to say. It is really a great example of how diametrically opposed I am to that philosophy. I do not want my government to do for me outside of Article 1, Section 8. Provide for the common defense, promote the general welfare. Right? Solid. Do I want them to have a military? Absolutely. Do I want a government as small and as lean as possible doing the basics? Yes, I do. Everything else should be up to me. What with the 10th Amendment ensuring that the rest of the rights are mine that are not actually laid out there within the Bill of Rights or within the Constitution itself? It belongs to us. Restraining the government was the whole point and Barack Obama, the, wait for it,

0: constitutional scholar seems to have missed the, he missed the point of the thing. That's like reading the New Testament being like, so who is this Jesus guy again? You have missed the point. If you can read that, not under the Constitution is about constraining government. It is about amplifying the concepts of liberty. Now, in and of itself, if we have a Constitution that we are saying that freedom, absolute freedom, pure freedom, is not the thing we were going for. We are going for a rule of law. We're looking for the maximum amount of liberty, which means, by definition, a level of guardrails. And we keep those guardrails, and we keep them as wide away from each other as possible. That's a liberty society. That's a society I favor. Governments can't track you. If they could track you on the street just because they put up the cameras, well, then what happened to the idea of search? Whatever happened to the idea of the Fourth Amendment? Whatever happened to the idea of a warrant? They're already keeping tabs on you, keeping tabs on your location, and we have seen the videos out there. A police officer saying, we know when you left town, we know when you came back, we know what you did. Is that right? And the worst is, the officer acts like a total scumbag in the videos, which must be something they train, because no real person should ever act like that. So there in Winona, Minnesota, they tore down the flock cameras to stop this surveillance. You can't condone the law breaking, the vandalism there. But should you vote out people who want the flock cameras, and should you vote to remove them? Yes. And should you vote for any politico who wants to install them? No. No, you should not. Keep it here. This is Tony Katz today.
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6: 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Prices fall by 20% or more, and investors feel uncertain or fearful. Picture a bear swiping its paws downward. 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Bear markets are shorter, but can feel intense and emotional. But both are completely normal. Markets move in cycles, just like the seasons. The key lesson, don't try to guess when the market will rise or fall. Have a strategy. Stay invested. Bull and bear markets are just part of the journey.
7: There are millions of mosquitoes swarming this summer, sucking blood and leaving itchy red bumps on the skin.
8: There's saliva deposits in the skin from where the bite is, and it's causing a reaction to that saliva.
7: Dr. Summer Allen, a Mayo Clinic family physician, says some of the tried and true home remedies for treating mosquito bites work well. Calamine lotion, over-the-counter hydrocortisone cream, and even a cold compress can ease the itch.
8: It's going to soothe and kind of calm down that intense burning and inflammation that they're feeling in their skin.
7: And while it's not always easy, it's important to keep the itching to a minimum.
8: And if they itch it hard enough, or depending on what they use to

0: itch their skin, they cause a break in their skin, they can develop a bacterial infection.
1: Although using insect repellent and other prevention tips can reduce your chances of being bit, really getting at least one skeeter bite this summer is almost inevitable.
0: Time takes care of it, and to try to do your best not to itch it.
1: For the Mayo Clinic News Network, I'm Jason Howland.
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0: 12 states now having cyber attacks on the water supply. Tony Katz today. A pleasure to be with you, everybody. Add Michigan and Minnesota. We already knew about Minnesota. Georgia, New Jersey, and South Dakota to the list. What's happening is that they are losing critical remote control capabilities, forcing operators to switch to manual modes. Hackers are gaining access to pumps, valves, and water pressure. The water itself has remained safe. But you've got the FBI, the EPA, and the Cybersecurity and Infrastructure Security Agency, also known as CISA, C-I-S-A, warning that cyber threat actors had remotely accessed online infrastructure for water and wastewater systems in at least 7 states. Now, this is a good time to remind people that you don't have to be a prepper. You just have to be able to have some water in the house to deal with a couple of days of things all going to pot. You are responsible for you, and not everything is going to work all the time. There are not only people trying to do us wrong, sometimes things break. If you're not prepared to have a few days of water in the house, what are you doing? What are you doing? You're just going to depend on government to bring you water? You're not going to work on it yourself? You should work on it yourself. I don't know if you've got to be like a underground bunker prepper, meals for 3 years, MREs kind of guy. I do think that you have to have some level of preparedness. But this was the part that made me lose my mind. The water agencies were advised to disconnect their operating programs from the internet and strengthen their password protections and firewalls. And I said, protections and firewalls? Passwords? Oh, yes. The tactics, while people think this is Iranian-backed hackers, I'm not 100% sure, but that's what they think. It resembles a 2023 campaign by a group that was linked to the Iranian Revolutionary Guard, which tapped into water system controllers using default passwords. I'm telling you right now, if some water system somewhere has a password of password, I want everybody fired today. No pension, nothing. We physically throw you out. And if you're on the second floor, it's going to hurt because we're still going to throw. Default passwords. What the heck is going on? You telling me that somewhere the water system of name that city has the password of 1234? Or because it was extra secure, 12345? Default password. I jumped out of my chair when I first read that. You ever wonder whether or not everybody's just gotten stupid? Well, there could be an answer, at least some. I'm Tony Katz.
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2: I'm Cooper Lawrence. Ice Agent.

0: Migrants are making up to about 40 arrests a day at the airports, but they're also facing pushback from the airlines.
1: The plan's already facing backlash. Newark's mayor said there's no correlation between the right of peaceful assembly and the orderly operation of an international airport. A group which represents many of our major airlines, Airlines for America, said the plans would have a devastating effect on the airline and tourism industries.
0: That's News Nation's Brooke Schaefer. To that end, President Trump signed two executive orders Thursday seeking to narrow birthright citizenship.
2: We're actually the only country of size, I think just about the only country, period, that does birthright citizenship. I thought we were going to win it at the Supreme Court. Unfortunately, we had a bad decision.
0: In June, the Supreme Court shot down a Trump executive order denying automatic citizenship to those born of non-citizens in the United States. A Senate committee voted to recommend Dr. Anthony Fauci be held in contempt for refusing to answer questions about the COVID pandemic last week. News Nation's Washington correspondent Trevor Shirley.
3: This case will now be referred to the Department of Justice, who will then decide whether or not to further investigate and prosecute Dr. Fauci. But this goes beyond just this congressional effort, too. I think it's important to note that the attorneys general for the states of Florida, Alabama, and Louisiana have opened up state probes as well into Dr. Fauci's decision-making into the pandemic.
0: Dozens lined up at a pink church at Amsterdam's Pride Festival to get married, or at least married for the day.
4: Wearing rainbow flags, sequins, and sometimes hardly anything at all, participants said their I do's during the event. The Netherlands was the first country to allow gay marriage, but the institution as a whole in the country is in decline. The number of married adults has dropped nearly 10% in the Netherlands since same-sex unions were permitted as more couples choose to live together without tying the knot. In 1995, 56.3% of Dutch adults were married. In 2025, the number had dropped to 44%. Compare that to the United States, where 62% of adults were married, according to the Census Bureau. Bill Rakoff, Worldwide News Network.
0: A deluge of 90,000 rubber ducks poured out of a truck and into the Chicago River on Thursday. It was in honor of the annual Duck Derby that raises thousands of dollars for Special Olympics Illinois. Peter Beal Del Vecchio is the event's organizer. He's proud of its success.
5: It's been building year over year since then. It was just a fun way to, you know, get people to interact and learn about Special Olympics Illinois and what we do.
0: The event raised almost $500,000. Forget Chanel and Gucci, a New York Knicks basketball hat is the fashion accessory for 2026. That's according to fashion data platform List. Searches for the cap rose over 4,000% since March. According to Google Trends, demands for Knicks tees surged over 5,000%. 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

0: So I found the clip. The audacity of these people. Bernie Sanders being asked the question from the people over there at Pod Save America. I think this is clean, producer Landon, but finger on the dump button just in case. Me, I'm Tony Katz. The show is Tony Katz today. And this was Bernie Sanders being asked about funding and defunding the police.
1: Progressive politics has always been focused on the material needs of working class people. And I would say that to the extent that you've broken from Democratic Party policy, it's usually around economic issues, health care, et cetera. There are some DSA candidates today, you know, including some who've won their primaries this cycle,

0: who've also talked about abolishing prisons, defunding or even abolishing the police, abolishing borders. You've never been for any of that. Are you worried that taking those positions, which are unpopular with most voters and even most Democrats, sort of hurt the movement that you've worked really hard to build?
1: Well, you know, look, people have different views, and what you know as well as I do, that the right wing, that's their job, right? They will take what one person said and put, you know, $80 billion of TV ads on it and make it claim every Democrat supports that. No serious person that I know who is running for office believes in, quote unquote, defunding the police.
2: Stop. Just stop. Of course they do. Of course the DSA does. Of course these communists do. It isn't some Republican boogeyman, $80 billion worth of ads. It's embarrassing from Bernie Sanders. Also, in this interview, he looks so much like the guys, the judges from the Muppet Show. If he had a mustache, I don't know if it's Stadler or Waldorf. I don't know which one it is. But he's really showing his age. That a 23-year-old is listening to this old man. Here he is lying to you. You have candidate after candidate discussing defund the police. They've been doing so for years. This isn't some boogeyman. And you know it. And these 23-year-olds know it. And these college students know it. And here he is lying to you. Why would you buy into that? If Trump lies to you, you say Trump's lying to me. Bernie's lying to you. Just say it, man. Just say it. He's lying to you. Plain and simple. They really do want to defund the police. That's who they are. So that was Bernie. Then there is Abdul El-Sayed. El-Sayed. I think it's really pronounced El-Sayed. I do want to say it properly. So what he has done is he has won the Democratic primary. And he has now decided he's going to be the toughest guy out there. Oh, is he going to be so tough, so strong, so vigorous? He's going to keep telling everybody that he's not a socialist. And he goes on a tear. He is just playing all sorts of tough guy. And after he gets the nomination, he takes to the microphone and, well, I'm going to share it with you. I think, again, it's clean there, Producer Landon, but just in case. You ready? Good stuff.
3: Who will do anything Blue Cross Blue Shield wants him to do, including raise your rates. Mike Rogers is a guy who introduced legislation to increase the flow of opioids. He did that while I was in high school. Mike Rogers is a guy whose politics and vision and perspective are old. Mike Rogers is a guy who has never shied away from a corporation he could do a favor for. Mike Rogers is a guy who, believe it or not, went back to Florida so he could lick every single boot Donald Trump owns to beg for his endorsement. I'm so sorry, if you want a senator who's going to lick some boots, fine, go vote for Mike Rogers. But if you want a senator who's going to stand up to Donald Trump, then you've got your option right here.
2: He'll stand with CARE. He'll stand with communists. And everybody he disagrees with is a bootlicker. So tough and so bold. He also said of Mike Rogers that If you want to get tough, it's going to work out very bad for you. I mean, it's an obvious threat that he is putting out here. When he says, you're not going to have safe quarter from people holding you accountable. He said those words about Mike Rogers, the Republican. You are not going to have safe quarter from people holding you accountable. So we understand that that's a threat, right? we understand that it's a threat. It's clearly a threat. But it's part of what is obviously calculated as the need to be a tough guy for the people of Michigan. Because not only is he going to get tough with Mike Rogers, he said of Mike Rogers that if you want to come and have a conversation, well, you won't be able to handle the questioning, and you're going to wither under the questioning because of the crimes you have committed. What crimes did Mike Rogers commit? What crimes did he commit? He served in the U.S. Army from 85 to 89. What crimes did he commit? He was a special agent with the FBI from 89 to 94. He was interviewed to be the director of the FBI after Comey was dismissed. What crimes? Serving our country twice? But Abdul El-Sayed also wants to be a tough guy on his name. And he decides to pull the Sonny Hostin card and say, if you can't pronounce my name, don't talk about me.
3: You know, they think they want to use my whole name against me. Mike, listen, man, if you can't say the name, it's Abdurrahman, keep the name out your damn mouth. Yeah! I'll be happy to give you lessons.
2: You'll give me lessons in what, keeping your name out of my mouth? Your website reads AbdulForSenate.com. Look at it. It's right there. It's right there. If you're part of the live stream on YouTube and Rumble, it's right there. It says AbdulForSenate.com. You call yourself Abdul because you didn't think the voters were capable of pronouncing Abdulrahman. Ooh, I can say it. I guess I can say things about you now, tough guy. Look, I'm not the strongest. I'm not the biggest. I'm not the fastest. I accept this about me. I'll say anything I want about you anytime I want to say it about you. And there is no fear that I have that you're going to get angry with me. Get angry. Can't help that. I don't think you should. People say things about me all the time. Move on with your day. I know what it's like to get angry. And I know what it's like to act inappropriately. And I did mine on, it wasn't even cable news. It was public access nonsense. Learned a lot from those days. I would not have been a good candidate in those days, nor would I have been a good radio host in those days. You learn. You grow. You get smarter. You stop being dumb. But you don't play the tough guy. There's one thing that I have learned. Is that you don't play the tough guy. The tough guy thing, it's never tough. It's never, ever, ever tough. It comes across as weird and it's performative. Honestly, you could, why not just be a finance bro and put on a vest? What are you doing? I know what it is like to do the wrong thing. You shouldn't do the wrong thing. But if you think we can't talk about you and your nonsense policies and you're lying as I see it, to the people all around you, if you can't say my name, keep it out of your mouth, stop. We're going to discuss you and your policies, and oh, the $115,000 you took from CARE, the Council for America's Islamic Relations. A front group as described for the Muslim Brotherhood, a terrorist organization, deemed a terrorist organization as CARE by the UAE, by Florida, by Texas. And let's start there, Abdulrahman. Taking money from CARE is worse than taking money from AIPAC. What? I just needed that to soak.

Just needed that to hang out there in the ether for a little bit. Let me say it again for the people in the cheap seats. If you take money from care, that is far more problematic

0: else. He's fine and open. She's not. Oh, Tony, you can't talk about culture? You bet I can. You know why? I can pronounce his name. If we want to do this, we're going to do all of this, guys. And I think we should. So I start where I start, taking money from CARE, a front group, as described, as reported. Taking money from CARE is far more disqualifying. Nope, say it differently, Tony. Taking money from CARE is disqualifying. Taking money from AIPAC, you cannot like, but it's certainly not disqualifying. CARE is worse. If AIPAC is bad, CARE is worse. This is my take. AIPAC is Americans. CARE, I'm not so sure. Neither are you. Not that you cared at all. And CARE is going to front a group, a terrorist group as described, that thinks that that woman should live undercover? Quite literally? But this will get us into the conversation of Islam as a political system, not a religion, and that's going to be a whole nother subject, although it is a political system and not a religion. I'm not going to apologize for saying so. See what happens when you do the tough guy thing? See, now you're not talking about policy. We're talking about the kind of person you are. And the kind of person you are is not the kind of person who has the temperament who can be in elected office. Just not. This is the start of a very long conversation that we're going to be having through November. Keep it here. This is Tony Katz today.
1: NBC News Radio, I'm Scott Carr. The vote counting is underway now that polls have closed in Tennessee's primaries. The main event is the Republican primary for governor, where Senator Marsha Blackburn, Congressman John Rose, and State Representative Monty Fritz are running to replace term-limited Republican Governor Bill Lee. The man suspected of starting one of the major wildfires scorching Spokane, Washington, is back behind bars after making a brief court appearance today. A bail bond for Aaron Farinacci was set at $2 million. Officials report some containment's finally been made in battling those wildfires. They've caused widespread destruction and led to more than 60,000 evacuation. President Trump has signed a pair of executive orders at the White House restricting birthright citizenship involving children of foreign diplomatic staff, children of people classified as alien enemies, and children born in U.S. territories. Scott Carr, NBC News Radio.
2: This is John Katzmatidis. Welcome to the Worldwide News Network, the network we have built to make sure people around the whole world all have current news. The world has become so small. I grew up in a world where Walter Cronkite, 92% of the people, believed what Walter Cronkite says. These people are entitled to the truth. It's a worldwide news network for a worldwide audience, connected to the global audience, connected to you.
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0: In the rush of our daily lives, we often strive to reach our destinations as quickly as possible. Yet, it's crucial to consider the potential risks associated with following too closely on the road. Many of us may not even realize we're tailgating until it's too late. Are you a failgater? This term is used to describe drivers who follow too closely to the car ahead of them. To avoid becoming a failgater and ensure road safety, it's essential to practice the 3-second rule. 1. Choose a visible landmark on the road. 2. Wait until the back of the car in front of you passes that landmark. 3. Begin counting 1001, 1002, 1003. If you pass the chosen landmark in less than 3 seconds, you are following too closely and should adjust your distance from the vehicle ahead. Remember that maintaining a safe following distance is crucial to preventing accidents and ensuring a secure journey for everyone on the road.
1: Blueberries might be the best example of how good things come in small packages.
2: Beyond their tangy sweetness, blueberries offer a wealth of health benefits.
1: Dietitian Anya Guy says that includes protection for your heart, thanks to something called an anthocyanin, a compound in these berries that gives them their deep blue hue.
2: Blueberries in particular have about 25 different anthocyanins, whereas other berries might just have 2 or 3.
1: Studies have shown eating foods high in these anthocyanins can help lower your risk for developing coronary heart disease.
2: And that could be due to the reduction in arterial stiffness and blood pressure. A half cup is a serving of blueberries. They don't require any slicing or peeling. You can just pop them in your mouth for the benefits.
1: Besides the heart-healthy perk, that serving of blueberries will get you some vitamin C, dietary fiber, and natural sweetness. That makes blueberries a boost for physical and mental health. For the Mayo Clinic News Network, I'm Jeff Olson.

0: Where did I have? I was looking at the markets, which are down right now. And then I read that Ford, has Ford not learned a lesson, or does Ford see an opportunity? I'm talking about Ford Motor Company. Tony Katz. Tony Katz today. Guys, great to be with you. 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Facebook, Tony Katz Radio. Ford did the F-150 Lightning. 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It's outstanding. I loved it. Loved it. Tried to buy one. Yes, I tried to buy an electric because I work from home and stuff. And so, you know, I have studio things and everything else. 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I don't know. 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It'll deliver summer or fall 2027. 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They're doubling down on EVs? I have questions. 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
9: You are not alone if you're feeling like there's so much uncertainty to face right now. 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

0: ABC News, I'm Wayne Cabot. Facebook just got a notification from a judge ordering Meta to pay close to $1 billion in fines and penalties for designing Facebook and Instagram with features like endless scrolling, autoplay, notifications. A New Mexico court saying Meta is fueling a youth mental health crisis. A public nuisance, it says. Meta says it has a record of protecting teens and will appeal. Sources tell ABC News that when President Trump backed away from his recent threat to launch a massive attack on Iran, one factor he considered was warnings from advisors that the missile stockpile was dwindling. ABC's Rachel Scott.
1: According to one estimate, the war has used up two-thirds of America's Patriot missiles and more than half of its long-range missile interceptors. Defense Secretary Pete Hegseth has repeatedly insisted there's not a problem.
2: Our stockpiles are great, and they're only get stronger.
0: Oil is higher after a missed deadline to reopen the Strait of Hormuz. This is ABC.

0: ABC News. A nurse at Maine Medical Center has been released from ICE custody. Deborah Kapisha, RN from Zambia, was detained last week at Boston Logan Airport. Her union says that she's here legally as her asylum case is pending. Miss North Carolina Brittany Boltonhouse has been stripped of her title by the Miss USA organization, saying it doesn't tolerate racism, homophobia, transphobia, or language that strips someone of their dignity. ABC's Rialyn Ali.
1: State and national organizers did not say exactly what the conduct was, only stating a title here isn't a trinket. It's a position of trust extended by an organization and accepted by a woman who agrees to carry a standard in public. When that standard is broken, the title cannot continue as though nothing happened. Boltonhouse has not commented publicly, but the Miss USA organization says she took ownership and apologized for her behavior.
0: Brittany Boltonhouse, the now former Miss North Carolina, is being replaced with the runner-up. I'm Wayne Cabot, ABC News.
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5: 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Number one, stay with the person and start timing the seizure. 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Number two, keep the person safe. 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Number three, turn the person onto their side if they are not awake and aware. Do not block their airway. Put something small and soft under their head and loosen tight clothing around their neck. Number four, do not put anything in their mouth. Don't give water, pills, or food until the person is awake. Number five, do not restrain. Number six, stay with the person until they are awake and alert after their seizure. Most seizures end in a few minutes. And lastly, call 911 if the seizure lasts longer than 5 minutes, if the person is injured, pregnant, or sick, if this is their first time having a seizure, if the person does not return to their usual state, if they have repeated seizures, if they have difficulty breathing, if their seizure occurs in water, or if the person requests medical attention.
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1: This is the great Brian Kilmeade Show. Giddy up. It is your humble D.C. correspondent and Fox and Friends Weekend co-host Griff Jenkins trying to fill the giant shoes of Brian Kilmeade, hopefully off on a vacation somewhere. And there has been no shortage of news in Brian's absence. It is just we are watching and monitoring the Capitol Hill today with a possible contempt vote coming from Rand Paul's committee. And of course, all eyes are on what's happening in the Middle East and whether or not this new deal, the deal to reopen the Strait of Hormuz, could possibly get us somewhere. And we heard with President Trump out in Las Vegas, Nevada, talking a little bit about this deal. Is it different? Will something come of it? Or are we headed back to full-out war? Listen to this. Cut one.
2: And they called me and they said, please don't do it. Let's talk. And then they said, we never said that. You know what? The fake news knows they did say that, but we are talking. Let's see what happens. But they respect us. They respect us. It's been 47 years, but really it's been 50 years because they've been saying 47 for 3 years. It's been 50 years. And no other president has done what you should have done a long time ago because Iran cannot have a nuclear weapon.
1: Vice President Vance also weighing in on how Americans may be feeling about this and questioning where it is all headed. He was on with Laura Ingraham last night. This is cut three.
3: I can certainly understand the American people are maybe looking at this and they say, well, it seems like we're making progress and then it seems like we're not. Well, the reality, Laura, is that number one, the Iranians are extraordinarily difficult people. Number two, they have a fractured system. So there are people within their system who want the war to be over. There are also people within their system who are crazy radicals who want the war to continue. Our job is to navigate through that and get the best outcome for the American people, but for the President of the United States as well. And I do think that where we will ultimately land, it's going to be messy and it's going to take some time to get there.
1: But what is most frustrating for the American people is trying to figure out who exactly we're negotiating with. The various diplomats from Iran have made statements saying one thing, but the IRGC has continued to target ships in the Strait of Hormuz, continued to launch missiles at our U.S. bases in places like Jordan, Kuwait, Saudi Arabia. The latest comment coming from the deputy foreign minister of Iran, Qasem Gharibabadi, had this to say, cut four.
4: Almost all the topics are under discussion. The map, the transit routes, the entering and exiting of maritime traffic. This progress is on the verge of being finalized.
1: We shall see. Michael Makovsky, president and CEO of the Jewish Institute for National Security of America, leading D.C. policy group that follows these things closely. Mike, thank you for joining us. And I hope you appreciate that setup, right? I'm giving the American people kind of the latest. With President Trump, the vice president, saying we heard from Gharibabadi, the deputy Iranian foreign minister. But it's not clear that this time will be different. How do you read this?
5: Good morning. Thanks for having me. I think President Trump's statement was half true and half not in this case. I think I give him tremendous credit that he's the first president to really seriously try to address a problem that has been building up since 1979. So he deserves a lot of credit for that. However, I'm not sure that they fully respect us. They respect our military power, but I'm not sure they respect our will. And I think we look feckless, this on and off thing, and based on reports, I don't know for sure, we haven't seen any agreement yet, but based on various media reports, it seems like the Iranians would have, you know, a lot of say on which ships go into the Strait of Hormuz. And I think if that's the case, and I assume implicitly, I haven't seen much discussion of this, that it would mean a reduction, a removal of our blockade. If that's the case, I think it would be a mistake and it would just be kicking the can down the road while strengthening the regime.
1: You're right about the, you know, sort of rinse, wash, and repeat that it feels like as

0: We all watch this, and certainly someone with your ability to look deeper. But also, I feel like President Trump deserves more credit than he's getting for exhibiting tremendous patience when you consider the fact, as you alluded to, you know, leaders rarely do the hard things because the hard things are just that. They're hard. And he's taking on Iran. And yet he's demonstrating, I think, a tremendous amount of patience in trying to get to some deal while we see Iran continuing to say one thing, seem to buy time trying to get into more negotiations while doing just the opposite in the same thing they've been doing in attacking.
1: Yeah. By the way, and I would give President Trump credit on something that he didn't say, which is that he's also the first president since the Iranian Revolution in 79 that actually supported the Iranian people. And he did that vociferously, very strongly in early January. No other president showed that. There have been many uprisings of demonstrations in Iran, and basically America's pretty much ignored it. So I think President Trump deserves a lot of credit for that. He's very serious about preventing nuclear Iran. He's willing to do what's necessary. So for all that, I give him credit. On the patience issue, I think it comes with a cost. And I personally would rather rip the Band-Aid off and just get over what we want to do. I think there's basically three options we've had. There's a diplomatic option of trying to cut a deal. We've been working on that for 4 months. I don't see how it's gotten us really too far, except I think it's kind of weakened our credibility. And I wouldn't trust any agreement with the Iranians, because when we do have a deal with them, like we had on the ceasefire in April and the MOU in June, they violated immediately. So that's option one. Option two would be something that would require a lot of patience. Just keep the pressure on, do the blockade, don't resume military options, hit them back if they hit us, and just keep basically putting more and more pressure on the regime. I think that's a very legitimate option. And if President Trump has the patience for that, I think that's a legitimate thing to do. And then option three, I think, is resuming major military options. And I think kind of addressing, I think, their nuclear facilities, opening up, making sure the Strait of Hormuz is going to be open. And that would require patience to keep that going. And also, I think, turning off the lights on the regime by hitting their internal energy facilities. That, I think, would be if we resume military options. That's how I see the three options. I don't see the diplomatic approach having really paid off so far. Well, I think it's made us look, I think, kind of feckless, not just to the Iranians, but to the Chinese and the Russians and to our Gulf Arab allies, who are less likely, I think, to trust us going forward. So I think there are costs to to a pursuit of this diplomatic option.
0: Do you think, Mike, by the way, to the point of the Gulf allies, I mean, whether they're hitting Muwafaq Air Base, killing our Americans in Jordan, or they almost continuously have been targeting things like Kuwait and Al Salim and the Fifth Fleet in Bahrain, and even striking Prince Sultan Air Base in Saudi Arabia, do you feel like that is backfiring on Iran and creating a coalescing of the Gulf allies to the president's plight?
1: You know, when the Iranians first started doing that at the beginning of the war, I thought it was a mistake, I'll admit. But I think that their persistent hitting of this, by the way, they even hit the Qataris and our base in Qatar, Al Udeid, and they have good relations with the Qataris. Mm-hmm. But I think they've proven that it's been a very effective lever, because it raises oil prices, and President Trump, understandably, you know, that puts pressure on him, especially before midterms coming up in November.
0: Bingo.
1: So I think it's been effective. By the way, if I may add, the most secure congregation of U.S. or concentration, excuse me, of U.S. forces in the region has been in Israel. There's an air base in Israel, Uvda. We've had over 6,000 U.S. personnel there. They've never been hit. And I think it's kind of an interesting, important contrast, and it's something for us to think about going forward when all this is finished, is our force posture in the region, because our bases in the Arab countries have been very vulnerable, but in Israel, they've actually been safe.
0: So let's talk about, and by the way, on your point about the midterms, it's pretty clear that Iran seems to be thinking that they are holding cards, even though the president says he's not going to let the midterms determine what he's going to do about denuclearizing Iran and opening up the strait. But yet it's pretty clear they think that they are playing against a clock, that they have the upper hand. Do you agree?
1: They do. And I think, you know, reports in the press, you know, kind of confirm the Iranian concerns that President Trump does care about that. And they feel they've that's a soft underbelly for us. Mm-hmm. So I think I don't like, obviously, what the Iranians are doing. And these attacks are, you know, against our soldiers are awful. But I think they've had from an Iranian perspective, it's been effective.
0: Let's talk Israel, because you mentioned that. And, you know, we just saw Prime Minister Netanyahu in the U.S. meeting with President Trump, who's here for Lindsey Graham's funeral. It's unclear sort of what came of their meeting with regards to the way forward. Do you feel like Israel and the U.S., Netanyahu and Trump, are on the same page, or is there daylight there on their goals and the options that they choose going forward?
1: Yeah, I talked to somebody who was involved in those talks, and, you know, he said they were very positive meetings. I think what it helped do, as far as I could gather, obviously I wasn't in the room, but I think it helped give the Israelis a better understanding of where Trump is, and I think it helped give President Trump a better understanding of where the Israelis is. So I think that's very helpful. Do I think their interest? I don't think, though, the interests are exactly aligned. For America, of course, the Strait of Hormuz, keeping that open is critical. It's not the only critical thing. The nuclear, as I would say, is also very important. I think for the Israelis, the Strait of Hormuz has generally been an American domain, and they're much more focused on the nuclear threat and the threat that the regime posed. And I think you see a difference, I think, in the Israeli and the American populations, is that I think for the Israelis, who are also frustrated about the war, I think they feel like you got to finish it. And, you know, I think in America, there's more wariness about it, especially given the impact of oil prices.
0: You know, Mike, we've heard the president talk specifically when we consider the target list of what if we resume full throttle strikes. We've talked about Pickaxe Mountain. The president's mentioned that. Pickaxe Mountain is, of course, where allegedly Iran is trying to reconstitute their nuclear program, burying centrifuges hundreds of feet below the Pickaxe Mountain, some 300 to 400 feet deep, which actually is farther deep than even our GBU-57s, our massive ordnance penetrators that we dropped back last summer during Operation Midnight Hammer, that we might need additional ways of getting to the nuclear material. And there's a consideration, would special forces have to be involved? Or, you know, exactly how you do it, we don't know. But my question to you is, because you're pretty familiar with the Israeli side of things, do you believe that, like, the U.S. could take Pickaxe Mountain without Israeli support?
1: I think so, although I think the plan would be, my understanding of the plan of dealing with Pickaxe and any nuclear facilities they have to deal with would be a joint operation. And I agree that my understanding is it would be some combination of special forces and the Air Force. And that would mean, you know, troops on the ground. And obviously there are a lot of risk involved with this. But I've heard from both sides that it seems that they feel, from the military side, that they feel that they can manage it. It's obviously the president's responsibility and the prime minister of Israel's responsibility to weigh those risks with the objectives. But I tend to trust what the military guys say, and I think they feel they have a good plan, and they've had one all along. So, but you're right, the challenge of Pickaxe is that it's more deeply buried than Fordow. And therefore, you probably have to have forces on the ground, probably.
0: We'll see where it goes.
1: Very limited period of time.
0: We'll see where it goes. We got to leave it there. Mike Makovsky, thank you for your insight, as always, sir. Have a good one.
1: Thank you. Great talking. Have a good day.
0: All right, you too. This is Griff Jenkins on the Brian Kilmeade Show with a whole lot more coming up. Don't touch that dial.
2: 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It's the Brian Kilmeade Show.

0: Hey, good morning. You're heading to the airport, right?
1: Yep, thanks for checking. 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
7: 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I'm Alex Stone.
8: A migraine. It's much more than a headache, and it can be debilitating.
9: It's a neurologic disease that has light sensitivity, sound sensitivity, motion sensitivity, nausea, vomiting. There's so many components.
8: Mayo Clinic neurologist Dr. Amal Starling says there is no cure for migraine, but there is a new FDA-cleared option for the acute and preventive treatment of migraine.
9: The device is called a single-pulse transcranial magnetic stimulation device. It is now FDA-approved for the as-needed treatment of acute attacks, as well as for the preventive treatment of migraine attacks.
8: Dr. Starling says the device transmits a signal to the brain, reducing brain hyperexcitability.
9: Place it on the back of the head, just like that, and then you push these two buttons, and that administers a pulse.
8: Dr. Starling says the first step is getting people with migraine to their healthcare provider so they can be properly diagnosed and treated. For the Mayo Clinic News Network, I'm Jason Howland.
10: Hyperventilating is excessive breathing. It's normally caused by extreme anxiety and can happen at the same time as a panic attack. When someone is hyperventilating, they breathe unnaturally fast and deep, which can make them lose more carbon dioxide from their blood than usual. This can make them feel dizzy and weak. When they start to breathe normally again, they should feel better. There are six signs to look for if you think someone is hyperventilating. Unnatural, fast, deep breathing. Anxiety or attention-seeking behaviour. Feeling dizzy or faint. Trembling or tingling in the hands or feet. And muscle cramps in the hands or feet. If someone is hyperventilating, talk to them and reassure them. 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
1: Holding a witness in contempt is a serious thing, and it should be rare. But the contempt power exists for precisely this circumstance. Oversight is not a courtesy this committee extends or a favor a former official grants us. It is a constitutional obligation. And when voluntary cooperation ends, Congress must be able to compel compliance with its lawful demands. That is Congress's compulsory instrument. A subpoena is not an invitation. A subpoena with no consequence is not a subpoena. It's a suggestion. Seeking the truth is not a witch hunt. Accountability is not vengeance. Accountability is what stands between the American people and a repeat of the mistakes and the very real consequences of the past.
2: That is Senator Rand Paul, chairman of the Senate Homeland Security Committee, making the case this morning for why Dr. Anthony Fauci should be held in contempt of Congress. We have the breaking news that that did succeed despite efforts on many of the Democrats on that committee to table this vote. It did pass. We now have that officially on record. Listen here.
3: Mr. Chairman, on the vote of those present, the yeas are 8, the nays are 5. On the vote by proxy and for the record only, the yeas are 0, the nays are 2. On this vote, the yeas are 8, the nays are 5, and the motion is agreed to.
2: So now Senator Paul's contempt of Congress will go and go bypass the full Senate floor vote, which is the typical way that it has been done. But Senator Paul is going to send it directly with a letter of recommendation to the Department of Justice, where DOJ, lawyers, and a judge will decide, A, whether to take it up, and B, whether or not, indeed, Anthony Fauci will be held in contempt. And it was not but for the Democrats trying to table this, trying to stop this, trying to save their hero, Anthony Fauci. It was remarkable theater for all of America to see that these Democrats continue to demand that we protect, that Anthony Fauci be protected, despite the questions millions of Americans who have suffered so much had. This is the ranking member, Gary Peters, pushing back on this.
4: Following a one-sided investigation and a rushed process that has repeatedly excluded the minority and other members of this committee, the chairman is now asking the committee to take a vote that could harm our ability to conduct future investigations and disregards constitutional protections long recognized by the U.S. Senate, all without making a reliable case that there is a legal basis for holding Dr. Fauci in contempt.
2: But will there ultimately be accountability for the millions of Americans who had schools shut down, businesses shut down? We've got a lot more. We're going to dive deeper on that on the Brian Kilmeade Show. I'm Griff Jenkins.

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1: I'm Cooper Lawrence. President Trump has signed two new executive orders to narrow birthright citizenship and crack down on what he calls birth tourism. He claims too many people have taken advantage of the system.
2: Hundreds of thousands, okay? Hundreds of thousands. You have one man came in with a family, said he had 56 children. Another one came in, they said they had 98 children.
1: The Supreme Court struck down a similar executive order in April, calling it unconstitutional. Republican Senator Mitch McConnell released a statement saying he's been released from a rehab center after a fall and a bout of pneumonia. He said on doctor's advice, he'll be doing physical therapy and working from home. Iran and Oman are in the final stages of a major bilateral maritime agreement. News Nation's Corey Smith.
3: Iran would control the northern portion of the strait closest to its coastline and oversee inbound.

0: inbound traffic. Oman would control the southern side and oversee outbound traffic. Now, that southern side is the portion of the strait the U.S. military has said is open to commercial vessels.
1: It's 17 years in prison for an Albuquerque man who continuously shoplifted from big box stores for almost 20 years. Prosecutor Steve Diamond told the court that shoplifting was basically Jason Hurd's profession.
2: He was actually forthcoming with officers and explained that he would take orders from other people. And he would bring them to different places that then we sold them for profit, and he would get, you know, small amounts of money on the actual value of that. But that's how he made a living.
1: Prosecutors say Hurd had been given break after break following his first arrest in 2007, but he just kept on stealing. A 15-year-old boy caught on camera going from home to home in East St. Louis dressed as a clown is facing murder charges. News Nation's Max Dykenite has more.
3: A chilling video shows the moment a teen wearing a clown costume rang Laura Palmer's Ring doorbell camera. It happened just after 9 p.m. Monday as she was laying in bed inside of her East St. Louis home. An hour later, down the street, East St. Louis police say they responded to this bus stop at the intersection of 76th and State Streets to a report of a body in the road. The St. Clair County Coroner's Office identified that man as 78-year-old John Allen of St. Louis.
1: Police say the teenager stabbed the 78-year-old Allen several times. Want to stall dementia? Three factors in midlife could help. An analysis of over 12,000 Americans published in Neurology says non-smokers with normal blood pressure and no diabetes have been linked to longer brain health. Gen Z is trading smartphones for stripped-down dumb phones to break free from social media addiction. Roughly half of U.S. adults check platforms like YouTube and Facebook daily, but teens are logging in nearly 5 hours a day on social media. Gen Z is trying to take things into their own hands. This is the Worldwide News Network.
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5: This is Moving America. Here's Jake Novak.
6: Well, if tariffs are going to force U.S. car makers to make more of their products here in the U.S., they might as well make their American plants as state-of-the-art as possible. That's what General Motors is doing with a new $157 million investment in its Wentzville, Missouri plant, where it makes the Chevy Colorado, GMC Canyon, Chevy Express, and GMC Savannah. A lot of this upgrade is all about paint. Yes, paint. The Wentzville investment includes new paint processing equipment, a roughly 28,000 square foot expansion, and a major refurbishment of existing paint shop infrastructure. GM said the work will help keep the facility competitive over the long term. Some GM experts believe this project will also eventually lead to the production of a new GMC Jimmy midsize SUV. We shall see. I'm Jake Novak.
5: This is Moving America.
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0: 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It's Brian Kilmeade.
1: This is the Brian Kilmeade Show. Brian out for the day. Your humble DC correspondent, Griff Jenkins, filling in. This, you are so lucky. If you are listening to this radio show right now, lucky you. Because you're about to get advice that you are going to thank me and the Brian Kilmeade Show for. And that is what to watch this weekend. And the show that has just dropped on Fox Nation, hosted by Mike Cirelli, former Navy SEAL hero, is out now on Fox Nation. It's called Final Flight, The Men of Extortion 1-7. And I came to Fox

0: when in 2000, 25 years ago, with Lieutenant Colonel Oliver North, originally to tell the story of heroes. The show was called War Stories with Oliver North. And at the end of every single story, and we told World War I, World War II, Vietnam, Iraq, Afghanistan, you name it, every theater, Pacific, Atlantic, we told every war story we could. The signature line, Colonel North signed off every time, and theirs is a story that deserves to be told. Mike Sorelli has gone. Many of you remember the story of Extortion 17. Today, August 6th, today is the 15th anniversary of the loss of those heroes. 31 Americans, 17 were DEVGRU Navy SEAL guys, including a military dog. Mike Sorelli is in the studio with us now. Mike, I'm so excited to watch this. And you're not just recounting what happened in Tangi Valley, but you're telling the story of the heroes that were there.
1: Yeah. Well, first off, Griff, thank you for having me. Has anyone ever told you you uplift people when you walk into the room? And I always appreciate that about you, even on this somber subject. You know, for the viewers, I would say watch this, not necessarily for how the men passed, how they died, but it's more about showing or humanizing these men to show how they lived, who they loved, and ultimately the fact that they went forward for strangers who they would never meet and defend democracy. I just happened to have the honor and privilege to have served alongside these men. And I think their sacrifice, while specific to this documentary is about them, is a broader example of what our armed forces do every day and the lives that are given in defense of our nation.
0: And just for any of our listeners that need the quick recap, and you mentioned it, you framed it so well, Mike, and that is these heroes boarded a CH-47, went into harm's way in a hot LZ to try and rescue. So it all starts with Army Rangers that are going after a high-value target. Then these guys on Extortion 17 are going to essentially rescue them.
1: You're exactly right. So the 75th Ranger Regiment, who we loved and had a great relationship with, and just the mutual respect between bands of brothers, went into Tangi Valley, which is a enemy safe haven in Wardak Province, Afghanistan, to hit a target, a capture-kill mission. They were met with overwhelming resistance, and they gave what we usually give on missions is a call for support. Now, what's interesting about this is the two leaders, Jonas Kelsaw, the lieutenant commander, the troop commander, and Master Chief Lou Langless, and the rest of the boys, because we take an opinion from everyone. They didn't debate it. They didn't argue about going in, even though they knew it was a hot LZ, that there was an active firefight going on. I think the only discussion was, do we take two helicopters or one? And ultimately, they decided to take one helicopter, get in as quickly as possible, and get the asset out to protect not only their troop, but the safety of the brave Army aviation soldiers flying the aircraft. And they boarded and they flew off into the night. And that is the covenant between soldiers, is that even if we explain to the guys the calculated risk about what they were about to do, they would have said, we understand and we're going anyways. And I think that was personified what we saw with the two downed pilots in Iran.
0: Sure.
1: When American forces said, we don't care about the risk, we're coming for our own.
0: So well said. And fortunately, that covenant has existed for decades and continues, as you point out. We're seeing it play out in real time downrange right now. There's some 50,000 service members downrange. And, you know, we pray for their safety and their completing of the mission. I want to play a clip or two from the special you did. This is cut 43. Listen here.
2: It is not everybody pats each other on the butt at the end of the night and says, good game. This is a four-keep game. And you can't blink and make more. You can make more aircraft. That's a dollar thing. You can't make more crews. It's just like the operators. You don't mass produce special operators. It's just not something that's ever been done. And if it's been done in other countries, and they're not very special.
0: Talk to me about what that clip is.
1: Yeah, so first off, that gentleman is Bruno Fallon. Another extraordinary human being. Not only was he a 75th Ranger Regiment operator, then became a Green Beret, and then became a flight lead for the TF-160th.
0: Double, triple dipper.
1: Yeah, he's that exceptional. And I got to serve alongside him. He's talking about a Special Operations Forces truth, an axiom. Special Operations Forces cannot

0: be mass produced, and especially during a time of emergency. So these guys were some of the most elite warriors. But I think what the documentary shows is this paradox of the American warrior. These men in particular, like all of our military, were the monsters our enemies feared and probably fear more today, because today's military is more lethal than our generation was. And that's the whole point. But these men were also respectful. They were empathetic. They were the kindest humans you'd ever meet. They would go home from doing a very dirty job to kneel beside their children's bedside and show them love and to be loving spouses to their wives. And a lot of Americans can't differentiate that or rationalize that, because Hollywood paints a different picture. And if we achieve anything beyond just memorializing these men and not letting their names die, it's showing a different side of who these men really are to the general public.
1: You are, and you were, one of these special operators. You're very closely tied to this story. What was it like for you? What's your takeaway after doing this?
0: I was hoping you weren't going to ask that question. And I just shot a note to all the families, the teammates, and anyone involved in this. And there was a paragraph in that email of, I was forced to rationalize, forced to reflect. And it was like ripping a Band-Aid off. You know, we try to compartmentalize this and move on. You really don't. You know, I've got a bracelet that I never take off. Actually, that's a lie. I did take it off once, and I handed it to the father of John Brown, an Air Force special operator that was on that that helicopter, and ordered a new one, which they take a little time to get made. But I went into a bit of depression, and I don't want you to think like, woe is me. This was a heavy loss. I mean, it was the single largest loss of life incident in Afghanistan. It just so happened to be my teammates. But what hurts more is looking at the families for a seat that will never be filled. But what's remarkable about them, and I said this in this email this morning to them, is you move forward with the pain. Mm-hmm. And the sacrifice is not one moment, but it's every single day. That's seared into their lives. And the resilience and the strength that they demonstrate, which you see in this documentary, they continue on, and they're all doing exceptional things, and they will not let their loved ones' names die, much like the teammates that were involved. This means something to us. It should mean something to Americans that, hey, how we truly remember is not just one day in which we memorialize our fallen, but every single action we take every single day either honors or totally degrades the sacrifice they made on our behalf.
1: You know, Mike, I really appreciate you being honest about that. And I full well knew asking that question, I was going to make it difficult for you, but you took me right to why I asked that question, because people recognize our fallen heroes once a year on Memorial Day. But for those families of fallen heroes, every day is Memorial Day. And the best way we can honor them is to remember them, tell their stories so others know. And so kudos to you, brother, for doing that. That's what Memorial Day is about. It's not about being sad and realizing we have these heroes that save the country and continue to fight for freedom. It is about that, but it's more about remembering the story. I tell people all the time, if you feel like you want to do something to honor Memorial Day and you're not sure what to do, go learn the story of one or two heroes that paid the ultimate sacrifice. Go watch Extortion 17, your Fox Nation special, so that they can understand really what was done and why it should matter to you, not just on one day, on every day. Hey, let me get one more clip in and tell me a little bit about that. And this is, of course, about that CH-47 going down. This is Cut 41.
2: We're at the JBAD compound and sitting around like this, like reunion, team guy reunion. You know, I hadn't seen the dudes in a couple weeks. So we're hanging out, having a good time, watching TV, catching up. What's the ops like? What's the op tempo like? And someone comes in the room. Hey, yo, Hilo went down. Came out of Fob Shank. And at first the word was, well, we're not sure if it was the Rangers or the SEALs, like, but Hilo went down.
3: So I think we had about 5 missions on the board that night. I get a call, I think just before midnight, from our mission commander. He says, hey, 47 went down. Okay. I need location. He gave me that. How many souls on board? 38. And I was like,

0: It's a remarkable moment.
1: Yeah, it's hard to listen to that one. That's Captain Brad Geary talking about being around the fireplace at JBAD and Casey Holmes, another Air Force Tier 1.

0: we never, it's given all the operations that special operations in the military had run up to this point, 2011, there weren't many incidents like this. So again, the volume of the loss of life, and in particular that, you know, these were some of our most elite warriors, it hit everyone, and there was no right response. There was very little way to rationalize it at the time. Just the magnitude of these personalities, and each of these guys had a massive personality. Now, you put them together, we say they were one third of the squadron, but about two thirds of the personality. Ugh. And as you dive into these stories, you hear just how remarkable and extraordinary these guys were. And Griff, I've got to put you this way. When I first got to this place, you know, I grew up in the Bay Area. When I joined, it was like walking into the 90s 49ers locker room in the 90s. Like Joe Montana, yeah, and Jerry Rice and Ronnie Lott, and the list keeps going on. And how I looked up to these guys, and this was my first deployment, the deployment prior, wow, to them passing, and watching them in action. I think it within media, I've talked about the first night I went out with them, which was a massive firefight in which we lost Adam Brown. Mm-hmm. There's a book called Fearless written about him.
1: Right.
0: And I've said this, and I will say to the day I die, I've never seen a military unit maneuver under fire the way these guys did.
1: Wow.
0: And it was also the realization of two things. One, I don't think I belong here. And two, there is now a new bar, and I'm going to work like hell to meet that bar and earn my place at that unit every single day. And so these guys inspired me, and they inspired a lot of people.
1: Well, you reached that bar and a lot more because you are an American hero, Mike Cirelli. We're talking to him about his brand new Fox Nation special, Final Flight, The Men of Extortion 1-7. You can get it right now. Mike, can we keep you for a quick segment?
0: Absolutely.
1: All right. This is Griff Jenkins on the Brian Kilmeade Show. We'll be right back.
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6: NBC News Radio, I'm Scott Carr. Tennessee Senator Marsha Blackburn is projected to win Thursday's Republican primary contest in the race to become the state's next governor. NBC News projects Blackburn will beat Congressman John Rose and State Representative Monty Fritz, who'd hoped to run to replace the term-limited Republican Governor Bill Lee. President Trump had not endorsed a candidate in the race. Also, NBC News projects Jerry Green will win the Democratic primary for governor in Tennessee. That Memphis City Councilwoman defeated Carnita Atwater and Kevin McCants. Dr. Anthony Fauci could face prosecution after a Republican-led Senate committee voted to hold him in contempt.

0: contempt of Congress. That vote by the Senate Homeland Security Committee comes after the former White House health advisor invoked the Fifth Amendment more than 100 times during a hearing last week, ostensibly about the COVID-19 pandemic. The Department of Justice could now move to consider charging Fauci with a crime. Scott Carr, NBC News Radio.
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0: 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It's Brian Kilmeade.
1: Oh, and you'll learn a lot listening today on the Brian Kilmeade Show. This is Griff Jenkins filling in, joining us in the studio. Really lucky to have him. Mike Cirelli, retired U.S. Navy SEAL, American hero, and you were part of the team that 15 years ago today, tragically, 31 Americans, including 17 Navy SEALs, paid the ultimate sacrifice in Afghanistan. The special that has just dropped, you can go to Fox Nation right now or anytime this weekend and watch it. I recommend it for everybody. It's called Final Flight, The Men of Extortion 1-7. We've been having a great conversation with you, Mike, and nobody better. No one could have done this special the way you did. And that's what makes it so very important. Your final thoughts on sort of if Americans are like, hey, I might watch that. What do they need to be thinking, you know, when they go into this? What are they going to see?
2: You're going to see the true lives, the true nature, the true character and integrity, and just the loving nature of these men who go forward on our behalf, that are the monsters that our enemies fear, but just loving Americans who have a resolve and a belief that is unshakable and will, if need be, sacrifice their lives for the good of our nation, period.
1: Well, my hat's off to you. It's such an amazing special. Final Flight, The Men of Extortion 1-7. Go check it out on Fox Nation. Just before we run out of time, Mike, I've got to ask you about the current situation. We've got a lot of American heroes downrange right now, to include special operators waiting to find out if they'll get the call. Will they go after Pickaxe Mountain or an expanded target list if the president expands and resumes to a heavier strike package? Meanwhile, we are hearing that there's possibly another deal on the table. Is this what every American's thinking, Mike? Is it going to be different this time?
2: I think as you read into the deal, it sort of personifies the definition of insanity, trying the same thing over and over again, knowing it's not going to work. My opinion is this deal, especially giving control of inbound traffic to Iran, is unacceptable. I think at this point, we need to send a message to the world, and President Trump needs to not allow the election cycle to determine American will to see this to the end. I would scrap this deal. I would recommence strikes, and I know that puts our troops at risk, but I would hit their infrastructure. I would dismantle every finance network that they have that props this regime up. And as per our conversation during the break, go with the decapitation approach. Go after Vahidi, who said they will not relinquish nukes as long as the U.S. and Israel have them. That's unacceptable. We have got to finally put this evil regime after 47 years in the dirt. And if it takes 1 year, the world needs to come together and do it, because it benefits everyone. We can ill afford in the 21st century to allow a regime like this to exist.
1: Yeah, and Ahmad Vahidi, you full well understand, people that have fought downrange in the Middle East understand how these things happen. Ahmad Vahidi was the original commander of the Quds Force. We remember the Quds Force, the former Supreme Leader Ali Khamenei stood up the Quds Force.

0: force ultimately to export terror outside of Iran in places like Hamas and Hezbollah. And yet we soon forget how important these things are. I'll give you the last word.
1: Yeah, and Soleimani took over for him. And you saw what we did with Soleimani, which was a strategic hit. I think at least I give Trump a lot of credit for having the moral clarity and fortitude to even start this campaign. And I think there's a lot of things happening within the alignment with the region. For the first time, we're seeing the Gulf partners work together, a potential Abraham's Accord 2.0. Mm-hmm. This can result in a more stable region. In a more stable world for all of us, not only from the energy markets, but yeah. I mean, could you imagine a Middle East for the first time in our lives that is peaceful?
0: It would be huge. Mike Cirelli, retired U.S. Navy SEAL, thank you for your time, sir. Check out his special on Fox Nation, Final Flight, The Men of Extortion 1-7.
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5: 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For the Mayo Clinic News Network, I'm Alex Ositis.
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9: ABC News, I'm Wayne Cabot. President Trump's choice has won the Republican Tennessee primary in a House district that was majority black until Republicans divided it, hoping for a sweep of all the House seats in that state. Brent Taylor will face Justin Pearson, the Democratic winner, in a district that now tilts Republican. Meta says it will appeal a court ruling in New Mexico today, saying Facebook and Instagram are deliberately designed to put kids at risk. A court ordering Meta to pay $567 million toward youth mental health. ABC transportation reporter Sam Sweeney says airspace over nine states shut down today as systems went offline at Minneapolis Air Traffic Control.
10: Look, we see these problems from time to time, but usually, you know, it happens for just a couple of seconds or a couple of minutes. This is much longer. It seems much more severe, and also not just radars, but the frequencies, the channels, if you will, that the air traffic controllers are able to talk to the aircraft on all went down.
9: This is ABC News. Cameras that police are using across the country certainly help law enforcement, but they can also give citizens the creeps.
11: Critics are calling Flock cameras a mass surveillance system, sparking protests over privacy concerns.
12: Even if I trust my police department, I don't want them knowing my every movement.
11: In a statement to ABC News, the CEO of Flock, Garrett Langley, maintains the company's products help, quote, solve serious crimes and protect communities. Adding Flock condemns any misuse of the cameras. And in a recorded statement sent to ABC affiliate WTNH, Langley also saying this.
13: The debate of privacy and safety is an important one. And at Flock, we believe they can coexist.
11: Rena Roy, ABC News, New York.
9: Former Olympian David Hearn can Take a victory lap. The manicure.

0: accused of vandalizing the reflecting pool, a federal judge dismissing the criminal case with prejudice. That means that the government cannot, if it chooses to, charge him again. Wayne Cabot, ABC News.
1: Man, I love this place. I've been surfing here since I was a kid. Now, seeing my grandson out on the water, it means everything to me. Watching him and taking in the blue waves, the sea breeze, the blurry horizon.
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9: For the Mayo Clinic News Network, I'm Jason Helwin.
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15: This is the Brian Kilmeade Radio Show. It is your humble D.C. correspondent and Fox and Friends Weekend co-host, Griff Jenkins, picking up for Brian today as he's got, hopefully, a well-deserved vacation day. And you heard in that opening, the show never seeks division. And we didn't seek division in the Democrat Party, but there is division. Make no mistake for anybody watching. And with the successful campaign, the primary challenge out in Michigan, Abdul El-Sayed says he's a doctor, not a socialist. He's a scientist, not a socialist. But make no mistake, he is clearly leaning into the same socialist policies that have been touted for years by people like Bernie Sanders, like OC. When you talk about universal health care for all, and taking on billionaires and instituting a wealth tax, and as of late, a absolute drumbeat to abolish ICE. Here was Dr. Abdul El-Sayed on CNN trying to define what exactly he is. Cut 7.
16: I think we've built a movement around the idea that we can get money out of politics, put money in pockets, pass Medicare for all. I think right now the question that people are asking is not where do you stand on the left-right spectrum on a series of issues that people talk about on CNN. I think the questions that people are asking is who's going to help me afford my housing? Who's going to help me afford my groceries? Who's going to make sure I can see a doctor if I get sick? I'm interested in answering those questions. I'm not a socialist, but I am a scientist. And so I like empirically driven answers to hard problems. I like to solve them.
15: Joining us on the Newsmaker line is Julian Epstein, former chief counsel of the House Judiciary Committee and staff director to the House Oversight Committee Democrats. He's also, for full disclosure, a longtime friend of mine and someone that I have often sought the advice to get a pulse and a read on what's going on in the Democrat Party. Julian, it's great to have you. Thanks for joining us. And, you know, you heard, I mean, what do you make of, obviously, this was a big deal. This was a big, I mean, we've seen more than 40 DSA-aligned candidates win in recent primaries all over the country, but this one in Michigan is significant, and you do see there El-Sayed trying to kind of distance himself from the socialist label. Will he succeed, and what do you make of all this?
17: Well, Griffith, it's great to be with you, and yeah, I was trying to count the number of decades that we've been friends. It's long, and it dates both of us, but I've enjoyed our friendship. You know, I don't think El-Sayed or any of the other Democrats running in the general election who ran as DSA types are going to be able to distance themselves. And I don't think it's fair to call them socialists. I think they're more extreme than Scandinavian style socialists. I think this is third worldism that talks about getting rid of our political institutions, our cultural institutions, and our economic institutions, eliminating the democratic free market. And I think there's also sort of a red-green alliance here where they are aligning themselves with Mideast jihadist terrorists. Mm-hmm. Sayed in particular has made excuses or given cover to countless numbers of jihad acts of terror, including in a Michigan school where he said after a deadly attack on a Michigan school that hurt people hurt people, meaning that if you have some grievance in the Middle East, I think in this case it was a bombing in Lebanon, then there's some more relative justification for attacking Jews in Michigan. Bizarre reasoning for a guy who claims to be a scientist. You know, I think the clip you played shows an empty set of ideas. I think taking money out of politics isn't going to happen. It's a constitutional matter, and the Supreme Court has ruled on that. So I think that's selling a lie to the people. I think also selling a lie to the people is Medicare for all. Interesting to note, his wife doesn't take Medicare and Medicaid patients in her psychiatric practice, so he's a hypocrite. And it would require getting rid of private health insurance, an employer-based health insurance for almost 200 million people, and most of those people are opposed to it. So the politics aren't there. Also, in places where you see it, this kind of socialized medicine idea, places like Britain, for example, I think there were 15,000 deaths last year. Because of people waiting to get healthcare treatment and they're with the waiting list in the socialized system. It's not politically practical, and there's no science that says it's going to deliver better healthcare to more people. So I think the socialists sell a lie, not just on having no real ideas. If you notice in Sayed's platform, he doesn't really spell out how he's going to get Medicare for all or what it means or what the terms would be or how it would be paid for. It would involve massive tax increases for the middle class. So these are pipe dreams. These are lies that these folks are telling, because you have to understand, Griff, that most of these people, Syed, for example, he went to medical school but didn't have a medical license because he didn't complete his residency. Most of these people have never done anything. Mamdani never had a job. AOC was a bartender.

0: Mandami never had a job to speak of. AOC was a bartender. Kiros in Colorado was fired from her job as a lawyer at a law firm. Most of these people have never done anything, so they don't know how to build. What they know how to do is take from other people and then tear down institutions. So they're deconstructionists. And they're moochers for the most part. They think the only interesting thing about wealth is not how to generate it, but how to redistribute it. And that's not how this country was built. And the key question for the Democratic Party now is, what are you going to do about this? Are you going to confuse the notion of a big tent that includes bigots and anti-Semites? Are you going to confuse the notion of a big tent with abdication of your responsibility? And the responsibility of the party is to make sure the party represents a coherent set of ideas. And when you begin to welcome bigotry, and I think Syed is a bigot, when you begin to welcome bigotry into your midst, you've lost any moral legitimacy.
1: Well, and you know, to your point, Julian, you can say that you think that El Sayed is a bigot or that he's anti-Semitic, and someone could say, well, that's Julian's opinion or Griff's opinion. It doesn't matter. Look at who you keep company with. El Sayed has been campaigning at every turn with this clearly anti-Semitic influencer, Hassan Piker, who has said, among other things, that America deserved 9/11. I play a little cut of his latest ripping voters for being Islamophobic. This is cut 9. Listen to this.
2: Everyone being like, Abdullah's a ton of work to do mending bridges. Here's the take nuke for you, okay? You are all unbelievably Islamophobic pieces of okay? You literally called the dude a terrorist for months on end, and now you're gonna sit there and be like, well, you know, you really gotta come to me now. Like, what are you talking about? Do you wanna win or not?
1: So that's who El Sayed is constantly campaigning with, and he had many opportunities to disassociate with him. Instead, he leaned in, doubled down. That's Hassan Piker now literally talking about anyone that opposes him. And I think that when you see in the last 24 hours, Chuck Schumer, the minority leader, the most powerful Jewish leader in the Democrat Party in Washington, come out, do an about face after endorsing his opponent in the primary and endorsing, giving a full throttle endorsement. Schumer is now endorsed fully, saying he's going to get behind El Sayed. It's just stunning to me to watch something like that happen. That's actually significant. I mean, this is a guy, Chuck Schumer wrote a book about anti-Semitism last year.
0: Yeah. Well, I think Schumer is an emasculated shell of his former self, and he's scared. And that's the problem with the postmodern liberal, is they're weak leaders, and they confuse ideas, again, like big time, with abdication of their responsibility. As for Hassan Piker, I mean, here's a guy who is a fanboy of every communist oppressive dictator from the old USSR to Mao, Chairman Mao, who was responsible for somewhere between 40 and 80 million murders of his own people in China. Syed, for his part, you know, he says the only Jewish state in the world doesn't have a right to exist. And then he says, I don't want to offend people that like the Iranian Ayatollah. Because they might be my voters.
1: Right.
0: And the number, I mean, he is reported to have received funds from CAIR, a organization that has been designated, I believe, by the federal government as a front group for the Muslim Brotherhood, a terrorist organization, and who was an unindicted conspirator in the Holy Land Five trial of so-called aid workers who raised money for Hamas in Texas a couple decades ago. So I think the facts speak for themselves. And I think Schumer typifies the weak-kneed Democrat that is so thirsty for power that they will sacrifice their moral core. And Schumer knows that Syed is, I think, a bigot. I think it's fair to say he's a bigot. I mean, the list of his covers for the Islamist jihadist movement is endless. And, you know, Griff, this is doesn't pain me to say it. I say it because I think Democrats have to take a position. I'm

0: going to be supporting Mike Rogers. I'm going to be supporting Mike Rogers. I'm going to be raising money for Mike Rogers because I think he's the normie candidate. I think he's the moderate centrist candidate. And I don't want to be part of a team that will have people like Syed in it.
1: Wow, that's remarkable, and I appreciate your honesty. And I wonder, Julian, if that decision is born a little bit out of lifelong, patriotic American Democrats who are worried that the Democrat Party is about to hand the keys to this dangerous progressive socialist, call it what you will, wing of the party, who are making very clear their intention, as you mentioned, is to come in and deconstruct.
0: Yeah, I think we should stop calling them socialists, too. I think this is a cover for them. I think they're much more radical than socialists. You know, the socialists in Scandinavia or even the UK, for example, don't want to tear down the political institutions or necessarily even the free market. They do want some industries socialized. This is much more than that. And yes, I think you put it exactly right. I think my decision to support Rogers is the thinking of a lifelong person who is very patriotic towards this country, who believes in freedom, who believes in the ideals of the founding fathers, who believes that the free market is the greatest anti-poverty program ever developed at any time in human civilization, and believes that what is happening right now is that postmodern liberalism is failing. What is postmodern liberalism? It's essentially two things. It's the welfare state and it's identity politics. And the problem with the welfare state is the welfare state never produces outcomes that are satisfactory to anyone.
1: Right.
0: Look at education, for example. We're spending in New York City $40,000 plus per student in the New York public schools, and very few of them can read or do any math. And with healthcare, for example, Obamacare promised us it would curb the increase in premiums. Instead, premiums have doubled, and government spending, mortgaging our children's future, is going, you know, through the window. So postmodern liberalism fails, and the answer that the postmodern liberal thinks or the progressive thinks is appropriate is to just double down, just spend more of the welfare, grow the welfare state to be more and more bloated, and mortgage our children's future. We're $2 trillion of debt every single year right now. I can't understand how Republicans are going along with this, by the way. I think Republicans are abdicating their historical commitment to a balanced budget. So that's one part of postmodern liberalism. The other part of postmodern liberalism that's failing is identity politics, because all it does is blackpill a population into thinking the most important thing about you is your identity, and that if you're a certain identity, you're forever a victim. And it takes away the American idea that this is a opportunity society, the best opportunity society we've ever had, and you have agency to, you know, reach for the sky. And so these two ideas of the welfare state and identity politics are not only toxic to our culture, but they are failing. They don't produce results. Right. And what that does, if you're a progressive or a postmodern liberal, is it means you double down on these ideas rather than going back to the idea that built this country, which is you have to build. We're a country of builders.
1: Right.
0: And the thing that has done more for the world in terms of alleviating poverty and increasing our standard of living is the free market that doesn't, you know, unnecessarily redistribute wealth. It uses wealth that's generated by successful people to invest in the next generation of the Industrial Revolution.
1: Right.
0: Everything that we take for granted is a result of innovation. Innovation occurs as a result of investment, investing in new technologies.
1: Yep.
0: You want to start saying, let's tax every successful person. They don't have a right to a certain return on their investment. Guess what's going to happen? Innovation is going to grind to a halt, and our standard of living is going to plummet.
1: That is absolutely well said, because ultimately, capitalism in the free market has lifted more people into better lives than any other system. It may not be perfect, but no one can compare to it. Julian Epstein, great insight as always, my friend. Look forward to staying in touch and seeing how things play out with you supporting Mike Rogers. Thanks, Julian.
0: Likewise, Griff. Good to be with you.
1: All right.

0: This is the Brian Kilmeade Show. I'm Griff Jenkins, and we have a whole lot more. Giddy up.
1: Both sides, all opinions. It's Brian Kilmeade.

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7: Hi. I want to take just a moment of your time to tell you how proud I am of our Michigan legislature, gun violence prevention advocates from across the state, and other gun violence survivors for finally getting Michigan to pass its first gun safety laws in over 40 years. I was a teacher at Oxford High School on November 30th, 2021, when a student was able to access an unsecured firearm at home, come into our building, kill 4 students, injure 7 others, including a dear friend of mine, and create thousands of gun violence survivors in just a matter of minutes. We've been dealing with the trauma and the pain of that event for the past years, but now I know that these safe storage laws are gonna keep people safe. I know that somebody in crisis will not have easy access to a gun. I know that a child will not have easy access to a gun. I know that a partner after a dispute or a bad night or a night of drinking is not gonna have easy access to a gun. And those things I know are gonna save lives. And I'm so happy to be able to say that we are a part of that. Thanks.
8: When you think of high blood pressure, you probably already know that it can cause cardiovascular diseases, but that's not all.
9: And they also lead to chronic kidney disease.
8: Mayo Clinic's Dr. Ivan Porter says high blood pressure can cause the kidney's blood vessels to weaken and damage the kidneys.
9: As chronic kidney disease develops, many people will develop hypertension. They seem to go hand in hand. Conversely, people with hypertension develop chronic kidney disease as well. And control of high blood pressure is one of the most important things we can do when someone has chronic kidney disease.
8: And how you control it mostly involves lifestyle changes.
9: The thing about high blood pressure is it responds to many of the things we do in our lifestyle. Regular exercise, avoiding processed foods, reduction of our sodium intake, more fruits and vegetables in our regular diet. Sometimes those lifestyle changes aren't enough, and these are the patients that need medications to help with blood pressure control, but we can make a huge impact with the decisions we make in our lifestyle to control blood pressure.
8: For the Mayo Clinic News Network, I'm Jason Howland.
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0: If you're interested in it, Brian's talking about it. You're with Brian Kilmeade.
1: I'm interested. I'm Griff Jenkins, your humble D.C. correspondent and Fox and Friends Weekend co-host, filling in for Brian today. You know, we just talked with Julian Epstein about the socialist. I call him socialist. It's important in politics, and it applies here. Listen to what politicians, in this case, Democratic socialists, say because they plan to do what they say. This is Pennsylvania primary winner Chris Robb, Democratic socialist, talking to Hannity. Cut 11.
2: Do you want to abolish ICE?
3: Absolutely. And dismantle the immigrant concentration camps.
2: Do you want to defund the Department of War?
3: We need to radically reduce how much money we're spending with the Pentagon. Absolutely. Our war budget is radically larger than every other country combined.
2: Do you want to end all deportations?
3: Do I want to end all deportations? We want to make sure that there's an immigration system that is fair, just, and efficient, and we don't have that system. There was a bipartisan bill in the Senate that was moving towards that, but your president tried to kill that in order to be president again.
2: Well, he's also your president. You do live in the United States, whether you like it or not. Would you like to eliminate cash bail and establish a wealth tax?
3: Absolutely.
1: That is Chris Robb. He is the Democratic Socialist of America candidate in Pennsylvania running for the House. He went on to also, Hannity asked him, whether or not he wants to defund police and abolish prisons. And Robb wanted to basically get into a semantic argument over the word police and the term and what policing is. Listen to them. Listen to what they are saying. The free stuff, that's the bait. It's getting young people interested. Free stuff. Yeah, I like free stuff. Who doesn't like free stuff? That's the bait. The goal is the fundamental dismantling of our institutions, our absolute freedoms, and our capitalism. Don't buy it. This is Griff Jenkins on the Brian Kilmeade Show. A whole lot more when we come back.

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1: I'm Cooper Lawrence. A big change to your breakfast is coming a bit sooner than expected.
2: Kellogg says it's on track to remove artificial dyes from all of its cereals by the end of this year. That's a year earlier than the company had promised. The company says it's planning to replace the dyes with fruit and vegetable-based juices. Now, the decision comes after the company faced growing pressure to remove the artificial ingredients and after the HHS secretary, Robert F. Kennedy Jr., urged food companies to lose certain dyes from its recipes.
1: That's News Nation's Blake Berman. ICE agents are making up about 40 arrests a day at the airports. They're also facing pushback from the airlines. Brooke Schaefer from News Nation has this.
3: The plan's already facing backlash. Newark's mayor said there's no correlation between the right of peaceful assembly and the orderly operation of an international airport. A group which represents many of our major airlines, Airlines for America, said the plans would have a devastating effect on the airline and tourism industries.
1: President Bush has signed two new executive orders to narrow birthright citizenship and crack down on what he calls birth tourism. He claims too many people have taken advantage of the system.
4: Hundreds of thousands, okay? Hundreds of thousands. You have one man came in with a family, said he had 56 children. Another one came in, they said they had 98 children.
1: The Supreme Court struck down a similar executive order in April, calling it unconstitutional. Dozens lined up in a pink church at Amsterdam's Pride Festival to get married, or at least married for the day.
5: Wearing rainbow flags, sequins, and sometimes hardly anything at all, participants said their I do's during the event. The Netherlands was the first country to allow gay marriage, but the institution as a whole in the country is in decline. The number of married adults has dropped nearly 10% in the Netherlands since same-sex unions were permitted as more couples choose to live together without tying the knot. In 1995, 56.3% of Dutch adults were married. In 2025, the number had dropped to 44%. Compare that to the United States, where 62% of adults were married, according to the Census Bureau. Bill Rakoff, Worldwide News Network.
1: A deluge of 90,000 rubber ducks poured out of a truck and into the Chicago River on Thursday. It was in honor of the annual Duck Derby that raises thousands of dollars for Special Olympics Illinois. This woman has a meaningful connection to the Duck Derby.
6: I actually collect rubber ducks, and then when we found out about the Special Olympics, we decided to try come and visit downtown, and it was a good cause. And so now we just come every year to support the Special Olympics and the ducks.
1: The event raised almost $500,000. Forget Chanel and Gucci, a New York Knicks basketball cap is the fashion accessory for 2026, according to fashion data platform List. 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
1: Oh, we're going to make you think, all right. We are going to make you think. This is exactly what we want to do on the Brian Kilmeade Show. I'm Griff Jenkins, filling in for Brian on the Brian Kilmeade Show. And it's important to make you think. You know, age does have some benefits, and that is experience and just having lived things. And I was Fox's reporter, not to talk about myself, but just because of the experience. I was a reporter that covered the Tea Party, the rise of the Tea Party. There was a bus, the Tea Party Express, that started in California, in Sacramento, California, and went all the way across the country and ended in Albany, New York, and went to nearly every state in between. It went on for like a month, and I was with them the whole way, listened to them, and obviously the history is there, and a lot of people keep comparing the rise of the DSA, the rise of socialism, to the rise of the Tea Party. And there is certainly some analogies when it comes to simply a faction of a party, discontent with leadership, with the mainstream of that party, and they challenge it, and they succeed in thwarting the leadership. And you are seeing that's what happened. Just ask John Boehner.

0: establishment Republicans about the Tea Party, and look at who's running the Republicans now. It is, of course, the MAGA crowd, but you've got Ted Cruz, Marco Rubio, leaders back in the day that came in through the wave of the Tea Party. But also look at the differences. And the main glaring difference is that the Tea Party was born out of love of country. They loved America. They wanted to shrink the government and cut taxes in the original theme of the Tea Party itself, the founding of our country. The socialists don't love America. They want to destroy America, and they're saying it. That's why I say listen closely to what these candidates say. Our great producers found Chris Robb's other moment on Hannity when he's talking literally about whether or not to get rid of the police. Listen to this, cut 12.
1: Would you like to abolish prisons and abolish the police?
2: Well, you know, what's interesting about that statement is long before there was any notion of policing, we had founders that did not even understand that term. Policing is something that has evolved over time. Ultimately, what we want is to have communities that are safe. And 99% of what police do are not going after the bad guys. All of that can be done in different ways.
1: So you support
2: by professionals who are trained to do
1: police,
2: so.
1: Okay, I'm talking about police that arrest bad people that commit crimes and commit robberies and rape, the child molesters, the drug dealers, those people, the people that have guns that protect the innocent.
2: Were there people who did that before the term police existed, though?
0: It's clear as day, and it's important. This is Chris Robb, Democratic Socialist running in Pennsylvania, is one of at least 40 Democrat socialists that have successfully won primaries that step into the arena now to try and bring that vision to Congress. They will greatly influence, and if they're able to, if they're successful, to fundamentally deconstruct our government, our system of free market capitalism, and of course, in this case, if they get rid of the police on ICE, they will make the country more dangerous. But I'm not fear-mongering. I'm giving you a history lesson because, again, people laughed the Tea Party off. They didn't take them seriously. And now we know, many believe, that MAGA and Donald Trump was made possible by the history of the Tea Party. But in the early days, no one was taking them seriously. Just a bunch of old people. They called it Woodstock for conservative old people. Well, guess what? That wasn't the case. And we know the history. In 2015, the Democratic Socialists of America had less than 9,000 members. They were literally a couple of coffee houses in liberal towns waxing philosophical as these postgraduates were thinking about, you know, let me decide. I want to determine whether or not whether or not Washington and Jefferson had a better vision for America than, say, Marx and Lenin, because I believe Marx and Lenin did. Literally no one took it seriously. They hitched their bandwagon to Senator Bernie Sanders, who had a great run in 2016 for president. They smartly identified Sanders, his socialistic policies, and he's socialism-like compared to what the DSA's platform has now been revealed to be. But they figured he was enough of them to hitch their cart to Sanders' wagon. And today, you have 120,000 plus all across the country. And of course, you've got a track record of successes running it. That's why you are hearing from just a few Democrat leaders that are really saying, I know how this is going to go. We've got to stop it. We can't have this. And you have in this cut, so also on Hannity, Senator John Fetterman, pretty much the lone Democrat that is opposing the Democratic Socialists at every turn. Here's a little bit of what he thinks is happening. This is cut 13.
3: Bernie Sanders will never represent any more than 640,000 people in Vermont. That's all he's ever done and he ever will do. He's never won an actual competitive election. And now why can't, you know, stop giving me lectures on how to win. You know, Bernie's not flipping seats. He is helping install volatile and dangerous.

0: those kinds of candidates and now put, you know, Democratic seats at risk.
1: And he's not wrong. We'll continue to follow it and see where that goes. Coming up, Josh Kroshauer will weigh in on this. This is the Brian Kilmeade Show. I'm Griff Jenkins, pinch hitting for the day.
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0: love this place. I've been surfing here since I was a kid. Now, seeing my grandson out on the water, it means everything to me. Watching him and taking in the blue waves, the sea breeze, the blurry horizon.
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4: NBC News Radio, I'm Scott Carr. Tennessee Senator Marsha Blackburn's projected to win Thursday's Republican primary contest in the race to become Tennessee's next governor. NBC News projects Blackburn will beat Congressman John Rose and State Representative Monty Fritz. NBC News also projects U.S. Representative Andy Ogles, who had enjoyed the backing of President Trump, will lose his Republican primary in Tennessee, the incumbent congressman falling to former state official Charlie Hatcher. The man suspected of starting one of the major wildfires scorching the Spokane, Washington region is back behind bars after a court appearance today during which a $2 million bail bond was set for Aaron Farinacci. Court documents say that Farinacci had told prosecutors he'd started 25 other fires in the region since last July. Officials in Washington state report the fires are about 15% contained. Those fires have caused widespread destruction. Scott Carr, NBC News Radio.
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Show, Griff Jenkins, your humble DC correspondent and Fox and Friends weekend co-host, filling in for Brian. We're continuing to talk about these Democratic socialist candidates, one of the candidates that has made the most news right now, where really all eyes are on, is in Michigan, a battleground state that Trump barely won in 2024. But now you have the rise of Abdul al-Sayed, a controversial socialist candidate who says he's a scientist, not a socialist, but all of his platform

0: against any anti-Semitism in any type, just like I understand the experience of being discriminated against for how I pray. I don't want anybody discriminated against for how they pray. But that's not the same as AIPAC or Israel. And I think there is a challenge when folks try to use the specter of anti-Semitism to extend toward protecting a foreign government against criticism.
1: Joining us on the phone now is Fox News political radio analyst Josh Kroshauer and, of course, the editor-in-chief of Jewish Insider. Josh, thank you for joining us. You heard El Sayed there, and this, of course, is the guy that is called what Israel is doing in Gaza is genocide. This is a guy that has made very clear he will push to stop funding for Israel if he is elected. But is he anti-Semitic?
2: Well, look, it gets even worse, Griff. It's great to be back with you. Look, after essentially winning the nomination, he also went on another network yesterday and called the state of Israel bloodthirsty, which invokes all kinds of anti-Semitic and blood-libelous rhetoric that Jews of all stripes remember all too well. And I think this goes beyond. I mean, he clearly has a deep-seated hatred for Israel throughout his whole political life. That is very obvious. But it increasingly is apparent that his rhetoric, and I thought he tried to do a little damage control on the clip he played on CNN, but after the terrorist attack in Detroit against a synagogue where there were dozens of preschoolers in school, he went and told the national press, hurt people, hurt people, essentially understanding the motivations and the Hezbollah sympathies of the terrorist in that awful attack against Temple Israel in Detroit. So this is, that has nothing to do with Middle East policy. It just has to do with defending the motivations of a terrorist. There's a lot of radicalism. I almost think like labels become meaningless. This is someone who has defended the indefensible or has made comments that are just so beyond the pale you never would have heard in the mainstream, and now it comes out regularly from his mouth in a lot of these national interviews. So, look, the other big thing, Griff, is that he chose to campaign with Hassan Piker, who's one of the leading anti-American, anti-Semitic podcasters, influencers, who has said that America deserved 9/11. And Mike Rogers smartly attacked, that was one of the first lines of attack that he went after El Sayed on. And El Sayed has not distanced himself, even after winning the nomination, not distanced himself from the many campaign appearances he made with this guy. So, usually candidates are able to moderate when they win the nomination and show that they're able to at least understand what it takes to win a general election. This guy's ideological convictions run so deep, he's unable to even make any common basic and humane outreach to communities that he's insulted and aggrieved over the campaign.
1: It's just remarkable to watch this, Josh, and you're exactly right. They say you're known by the company you keep, and he cannot stop hanging out with Hassan Piker, who is this, wonder child that's turned into this sort of Joe Rogan of sorts of the Democrat Party, and clearly leading the charge to turn, which for the life of me, I never thought I would see something like this, one actual party in the country become anti-Israel. But that is clearly what is happening in some corners of the Democrat Party and growing. And Hassan Piker is leading that. Just so our listeners know, here was the latest Hassan Piker insanity. He's on Twitch talking to some people, ripping voters for being Islamophobic if they didn't support El Sayed. Cut 9.
3: Everyone being like, Abdullah's a ton of work to do mending bridges. Here's the take nuke for you, okay? You are all unbelievably Islamophobic pieces of okay? You literally called the dude a terrorist for months on end, and now you're gonna sit there and be like, well, you really gotta come to me now. Like, what are you talking about? Do you want to win or not?
1: So that's crazy talk right there, but yet it is falling on a large group of Democrat voters, where particularly young people that are buying into it. That's the concern, I think, Josh.
2: Yeah, look, it's important to underscore that Hassan Piker and this brand of ideology isn't just anti-Israel and anti-Semitic, it's anti-American. and Spiker vacationed in Cuba a few months ago and was praising the Cuban dictatorship. He's a follower of Mao and Chinese totalitarianism and communism. This is someone, if you actually just, you don't have to look deep under the hood of what this guy believes. It is about as anti-American and as extreme.

0: extreme and as some, you know, beyond the pale. And again, you can't say this enough, that this is so antithetical to the American values that 95% of Americans take for granted. But that's who the guy, that's who El-Sayed campaigned with in the final day of the campaign. He mm-hmm. held a pool party, actually, on election day with Hassan Piker. I mean, it is remarkable. I think some of it has to do with social media. Some of it has to do with just general ignorance about what these people actually stand for. But Mike Rogers, I guarantee you, if Democrats were very – Haley Stevens pulled her punches in the primary, largely because I think she was worried about being called Islamophobic and being called names and in a way that the Democratic base has moved so far to the left that – but landing some of these attacks she just wasn't comfortable with. I guarantee you, we're already seeing this from Mike Rogers, but Rogers is not going to be afraid to really hit him right in the jaw, politically speaking, and going after these radical comments that he El-Sayed said and then the people he's affiliated with have said.
1: Well, it'll be interesting to see, honestly, and I say this with a straight face because I think the answer is yes, he will, but it'll be interesting to see if El-Sayed continues in the general election to campaign as frequently and so closely associated with Hassan Piker, because you're not playing, you know, they say, as you well know in politics, campaign to the left or right, govern in the center, and when you get through a primary, you begin to track a little more in the moderation. And of course, now you are seeing El-Sayed trying to say, oh, I'm not a socialist, I'm a scientist. But it's interesting, John Fetterman, Senator Fetterman, actually is daring El-Sayed, saying, I dare you, because he thinks that's going to be a train wreck of a general election campaign effort if indeed El-Sayed continues to be buddy-buddy and pal around everywhere with Hassan Piker. Listen to this. I want to get your reaction. Cut 14.
2: I just want to issue a dare. Continue to campaign with Hassan Piker right now. You're in a general election now. I dare you. Keep campaigning with someone like Hassan Piker. You know, if I was a Republican, I would just dump $20 million for ads. You know, he pals around with Piker, the guy that, you know, on the 25th anniversary of 9/11, my best friend says America deserved 9/11, you know, and you're going to try to win a general election. So that's, you know, how can he reconcile the outlandish thing that he said, you know, and his record?
1: And that's kind of what you're talking about, Josh, what Mike Rogers should do.
0: Yeah, look, it is remarkable that we're heading close to the 25th anniversary of 9/11. I think a lot of Americans, younger Americans who were not alive or barely remember 9/11, there's a lot of ignorance. That is the vacuum that a lot of these radical podcasters are kind of trying to feed to unsuspecting younger Americans, and that's the constituency that is El-Sayed's base. But Mike Rogers is someone who is a former FBI agent, national security official. He can speak the language of counterterrorism and national security as good as anyone. Served in the Congress in a battleground district, so that's the right matchup. I mean, the political environment for the Republicans is going to be pretty tough overall.
1: Sure.
0: And Michigan is a state that did vote for, you know, it voted for Trump twice, voted for Joe Biden once. But the swing state and with the wind blowing the way it is, it's going to be tough. But that's an ideal matchup. I mean, your candidates still matter to some extent, and you have about as weak of a candidate in El-Sayed with his ideology, certainly ideologically. And you have Rogers, who's the ultimate, you know, I think a very strong foil given his own biography and national security background. So that's going to be a hell of a race. I think it's going to be the most expensive contest in the battle for the Senate this year.
1: You're right about that. And, you know, it's worth noting, as you alluded to, which was that Rogers is a formidable candidate. He almost, I mean, he narrowly lost, my recollection, in the race against Slotkin last time. So, you know, he is familiar, obviously, with the voters. Hey, just in the last minute I've got, I do want to ask you this. Because as the editor-in-chief of Jewish Insider, what are Jewish Americans feeling? Are they as concerned as everyone else watching this unfold that literally the Democrat Party is becoming the party of anti-Israel?
0: Not just that, Griff. They're worried that the party is tolerating and even indulging anti-Semitism, actually hatred of Jews, which is, you saw that in Michigan with the bloodthirsty. That is another example where candidates who are saying anti-Semitic things regularly are getting audiences and getting traction. So then this is a real reckoning. The Democrats are within the party, and it's a real reckoning.
1: It's crazy. Josh Karshauer, thank you for joining us. This is the Brian Kilmeade Show. I'm Griff Jenkins.

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6: ABC News, I'm Wayne Cabot. Just a terrible day for that summer getaway at the airports. First, the airspace shut down in 9 states in the Midwest from a still unexplained systems failure in Minneapolis.
7: Not just radars, but the frequencies, the channels, if you will, that the air traffic controllers are able to talk to the aircraft on, all went down.
6: ABC's Sam Sweeney, and now storms are causing ground stops in the Northeast with more than 800 flights canceled and more than 9,000 delayed nationwide. President Trump says the military has what it needs, but an official tells ABC News the number of critical air defense missiles is extremely low, with Patriot missiles down by 2/3 and the THAAD inventory cut in half. A notification to Facebook and Instagram. A New Mexico court says Meta must pay $567 million for harms to young people through addictive designs like endless scrolling, autoplay, a charge Meta denies. This is ABC News. The nation's salmonella outbreak, tied specifically to jalapenos, has grown to 345 cases in 27 states, 36 people in the hospital. They came from Sinaloa, Mexico, distributed to restaurants including Chipotle and Qdoba. ABC News medical correspondent Dr. Darian Sutton says government cuts have made tracing harder.
8: It is already difficult to trace back and do these interviews. They are also operating at a deficit of human resources. The FDA down 20%, the CDC down 25% during the Trump administration. The lack of resources is likely contributing to the difficulty in trying to find the source and contain these outbreaks.
6: A Georgia woman says a hospital labeling error caused her to be wrongly diagnosed with cancer and undergo an unneeded hysterectomy. Cassandra Barksdale claims Kaiser Permanente used another patient's tissue sample that was mistakenly labeled hers. Oil higher again as a deal to reopen the Strait of Hormuz proves elusive. Wayne Cabot, ABC News.
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2: For the Mayo Clinic News Network, I'm Joel Streed.
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9: From high atop Fox News headquarters in New York City, the most approachable radio host in America, it's Brian Kilmeade.
10: It's not Brian Kilmeade. It is your humble D.C. correspondent, Griff Jenkins, co-host of Fox and Friends Weekend, in for Brian, pinch hitting for him, hopefully on a day off. Maybe he's actually out surfing a beach somewhere. That would be good content I would be there for, indeed. All right, let's dive right into something that I think is one of the least talked about things in this country right now, and that is the resurgence of American manufacturing. That is coming on the heels of everything that President Trump has tried to do to boom this economy, to put this economy on gas and just cook, cook, cook. And you know, as the president goes out and makes the case, it can't just be him or talking heads at the White House. It's got to be all of Republicans out there as we are 3 months out from the midterms. And there is a clear, we're going to dive into this with Jerry Willis in a minute, about exactly why Americans aren't feeling this economy. But we did have President Trump out in Las Vegas, Nevada yesterday talking about exactly why it's been a success to have the no tax on tips. This is cut 36. Listen to this.
11: No tax on tips didn't hurt, did it? Remember I said it, and by the way, I said it and I got it done. Right now, it's one of the best things. I mean, it's one of the greatest things. People are making a lot of money. No tax on tips, and it's great.
10: And he wasn't just talking about that. He was also talking about the success of the markets. Cut 35.
11: The stock market has set 74 all-time highs just since our short time that we've been back. You know, we had the greatest economy in the history of our country in my first term. You know that. This is going to blow it away. It already is, I think, but this is blowing it away. 74, the highest stock markets in history.
10: And one last one, and that is, lest we forget, the big, beautiful bill and the largest tax cuts in history. Cut 37.
11: Very importantly for the people of the state, with the help of our Republican majorities in Congress last year, I signed the great, big, beautiful bill giving you the largest tax cuts in American history.
10: So that is what the president was talking about yesterday. And by the way, you're talking about those tax cuts. That's just to sort of explain how that works out. That's millions of Americans got $7,000 of their own money. And that's exactly what the president is trying to drive home. But right now you're listening to the Brian Kilmeade Show going, I do not want to hear Griff Jenkins talk about the economy. He doesn't understand these things. And fortunately for you, I would agree with you. And I have brought in one of the smartest business people in television history. That is Jerry Willis. And Jerry, thanks for being here. By the way,
12: so
10: I have to mention this. You're nominated for the 2026 People's Choice Awards for nonfiction. You're a finalist for Lincoln's Lady Spymaster. Congrats. When do we find that out?
12: I'm sure we'll find it out in September when they actually make the award. But yeah, that was quite the honor to be nominated. I'm so excited. The book was a pleasure to write. I had a great time doing it, and I am secretly working on another history book.
10: Oh,
12: so fingers crossed.
10: That is a tease. The book, by the way, is Lincoln's Lady Spymaster. I would recommend everybody go and get it. And here's the best thing, Jerry. People actually do have more money in their pocket to go and buy your book today. And, you know, we talk a lot. I was just sort of laying out the case, not only for the fact that, you know, we are seeing wages increase. I think it's 3.5%. The tax cuts putting roughly $7,000 in millions of Americans' pockets. The market on Wall Street, which I'm sure you could talk about for the next hour and a half about what we've seen there. But yet there is still this reality that Americans are like, well, everything else costs too much still. I can't make ends meet. Gen Z, the younger generation, is delaying major milestone decisions like buying a house.
12: But, you know, they are doing something smart right now, because even if they can't afford a house, they're stashing money away in the markets, which is very smart to do. Because I know that the average age of somebody buying a home in this country right now, 44 years old. First-time buyers, 40 years old. So people are waiting and waiting and waiting. What do you do in the interim to grow that nest egg? Well, you can invest in the stock market. There's all kinds of things that you can invest in near cash that will cost you very little. So that's a way to get where you want to go, to drive the car there. And I'm pleased to see that there are a lot of members in the generation you're describing who are actually working at growing that nest egg. It's not just the tax cuts that are helping. It's the fact that the broader economy is actually doing very well, and we're getting traction against those wage goals. We're seeing wages go higher. Look, the stock market is exploding, today's action notwithstanding. And that's great news for Americans, because so many of us have 401ks right now. We're invested in our retirement. And, you know, going up helps everybody, lifts all boats, because the costs of doing transactions in the stock market today, a fraction, a pittance of what it once was. There is lots of good news out there. And can I just say something that's really ticking me off today?
10: Yes, please.
12: So Senator John Cornyn, in response to this win, El Sayed, who is winning the nomination for the Democrats, right,
10: yeah,
12: for the Senate, senatorship, Cornyn is saying that his win makes it easier on Republicans in the general election. I say, boy, you better wake up and smell the coffee and start fighting and explaining what it is this guy stands for and how it is contrary to what Americans have believed, what has worked in this country for decades and decades and decades. I think these Republicans are fat and lazy, and they're sitting back saying, oh, ha, ha, ha. You know, these far left Democrats are taking over, and we're glad to see it. You know, they are persuasive, especially with younger voters. It's time to be counted. It's time to get out there and start talking about what's wrong with that philosophy.
10: I'm so glad you raised that. And I've talked a little bit about this today. When I look at this, and I think you're spot on, Jerry, spot on, that you would be a fool to take the Abdul El-Sayed for granted. It is remarkable what he did. And really, all we have over 40 DSA-backed candidates out there that have won primary things. I laid out the history of it. Remember, in 2015, DSA had less than 9,000 nationwide actual members. Today, they have more than 120,000, and they've won 40-plus primary victories headed for general elections. And in a place like Michigan, which is very much a battleground state in the sense that they voted for Trump twice and Biden once. And so the wind blows in different directions out there. And when you talk about the allure for young people and what these socialist, progressive, far-left candidates are trying to push, it seems to me, Jerry, that they're attracting the young people who are feeling affordability issues in their personal lives, that are hearing the bait, the free stuff, the make the billionaires pay is the bait. But make no mistake, the true goal that's so dangerous is that they fundamentally want to dismantle the free market in capitalism system in
12: Congress,
10: this country.
12: The president.
10: Yeah.
12: They want to get rid of everything. I mean, that's what's shocking when you look at their list of demands long term, the DSA list of demands. I think most Americans would be appalled to really know and understand that list. Look, when you look at who voted for this guy, it's actually really well-educated and well-off Americans. It's people who got those degrees at those elite universities and were taught a bunch of nonsense. I'm sorry, I'm just going to go out there and say that. And now they're voting for candidates like this. Look, I've spent a lot of time in my life understanding the economy, understanding the markets. And what I can tell you is for people who invest, people who get involved and stay in over the long term, it is the way to wealth. You know, it's hard for people who are really young and haven't set aside money to understand the time value of money. When you start out with just a little bit and you're trying to grow it, and every day you think that the market might go down, you're upset. If you can relax, invest over time, take your time, you are going to end up with a nest egg that's going to keep you in old age. But you have to have that vision.
10: Mm-hmm.
12: You know, that's always what housing was for the American public, right?
10: Sure.
12: Housing was a store of value. You didn't pay rent. No self-respecting American would pay rent, right?
10: Yeah.
12: Because you didn't want to give your money away. But investing in a house is a good investment if you can afford to buy one. If you cannot, it's time to get serious and put your money away in the stock market and other investments, bonds, et cetera, money market funds, et cetera, and grow your way to that down payment.
10: You're so right, by the way. And, you know, my late father passed away more than 10 years ago. My hero and the wisest man I knew, He just drilled into my head. I had his brother, my uncle, had done well in the oil business. And every year he would take, and not to go too far into the story, but there's a point here. He would take my brother and I and his two sons, and we'd all go on a fishing trip. One year, Uncle Bill had a heart attack on a fishing trip and dropped dead. But he left me and my brother like $100,000. Because he'd done well in life.
12: That's a ton of dough. How old were you at that time?
10: So I just moved to Washington. I was working in radio, talk radio, at a radio station. I was a board op back there producing something for a radio show. And when my dad tells me about this, because I wasn't on this specific trip, I thought, oh, man, this is awesome. I wasn't married. You know, I didn't own anything. I'm like, I'm going to get, and I had a beat up SUV at the time. I'm like, I'm going to go on a surfing trip. I'm going to get a new truck. And my dad was like, hell no. I'll give you two options. You're never going to see a dime of this. You can either use it all on a down payment, because then it won't be taxed, and buy a place, or I'm

0: going to invest it for you. And then,
1: yay, Dad. And what I'm like, a rock star.
0: No, Dad, that sucks. I put a down payment down late, a couple years later. I got married. I've since had two children, which are now in their 20s. And, you know, after I put the down payment down, my dad would say, look for extra money, put extra down every time you're paying the mortgage. Right. You got to pay the mortgage off. I'm like, Dad, I really don't want to pay the mortgage off. It's like 30 years. I don't care. I'll get to that later. No, pay more premium, pay more. And then I had paid that off. And, you know, that's sort of the American dream story. And then
1: I know the timeline,
0: college tuitions, these other things you got to do, and it helps you figure things out.
1: The timeline sounds impossible to young people, but it passes by in a blink. I sound like an old lady. But the reality is you can do it. This is possible. This is within your reach. You can make this happen. You can become solvent. You can have a good credit score. You can build a nest egg. You can eventually buy housing. You can have a family and kids. The American dream is still reachable. You just got to work for it.
0: And just to add to that, President Trump and his Trump accounts is remarkable foresight and exactly what you're talking about. I mean, these kids, these babies being born, if you start this Trump account, they're going to have significant amount of money when they turn 18. And then if they build upon that, that's an 18-year-old with something to really start with money that could make them a millionaire in their 30s.
1: Absolutely right. And that's what so you talked about a $100,000 gift at a critical point in your life and how that changed your trajectory in all likelihood would be my guess.
0: 100%.
1: This is going to reset these kids who are in this program. I mean, it gives you breathing room and you can start to see the benefits of being invested in the economy. You know, I remember that George Bush used to talk about an ownership society. Mm-hmm. Remember that?
0: Yeah.
1: I fundamentally believe in that. I think if you're an owner of things, of your own house, it makes you a different person when you go to vote. Think about it. When you own a house or you own an apartment, you're invested in that neighborhood, right? You begin to know your neighbors. You start acting differently. Mm-hmm. You're preserving that house, that neighborhood, that block you live on. You're growing your wealth over time. You start thinking about things in a different way. And even just owning your own account at a Fidelity or J.P. Morgan or wherever you have it, that starts you on your road to becoming something bigger than you already are. To having, look, if you own a house, people are like, well, Jerry, you know these houses aren't going to go up in value much more. I say it's not the home itself that you're investing in. You're growing how much you have put down on that house, right? The money you've invested in that house over time, that's yours, and you can use
0: equity.
1: That. Equity is the thing, and you can use it to borrow money. You can use it to upgrade your house. You can use it if you get sick to help your children. That's your money. Now, whether or not you get massive returns on that house over time, who knows? The longer you hold it, the better chance you have of right. seeing those returns. But I think that people are short-sighted about this, and they don't understand it. They think they're buying, like, you know, something pretty that they're going to upgrade. You know, no, yeah. It's an actual investment that you have to manage over time.
0: You do indeed. And my frequent advice to young people also, if you want to save money, kill the DoorDash thing. Like the DoorDash, I paid so much for DoorDash. I said two times a day, three times. It's crazy. You know, you got to rethink that. Jerry Willis, thank you for your insight.
1: Thank
0: As
1: you.
0: Always,
1: so
0: spectacular.
1: Good to see
0: you. And you can go out and get her book, Lincoln's Lady Spy Master. We appreciate your insight.
1: Love you. Thank you so much for having me. Have a great day, everybody.
0: That's right. This is the Brian Kilmeade Show. I'm Griff Jenkins, pinch hitting the best I can.
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2: 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It appears by its own numbers, the U.S. government seems insolvent. 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
5: The macula is the center of the retina. The retina is the camera of the eye that receives the light impulses and processes them. And the macula is responsible for the really fine visual acuity, the very precise vision.
4: Dr. Sophie Bakri, a Mayo Clinic retina specialist, says there are two kinds of macular degeneration, wet and dry.
5: The dry kind usually comes on first.
4: Over-the-counter vitamins, a Mediterranean diet, and exercise often help prevent further vision loss. They can also help prevent wet macular degeneration from developing.
5: So the wet type is usually in the later stages when a blood vessel has grown under the retina and is leaking blood or fluid. And the number one goal is to shut down that blood vessel to prevent it bleeding even more and to prevent patients losing more vision.
4: Dr. Bakri says that for wet macular degeneration, you'll likely need to see a retina specialist for a treatment plan that includes regular eye injections. For the Mayo Clinic News Network, I'm Ian Roth.
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1: Buckle up, hold on tight. It is the fastest moving radio show, the Brian Kilmeade Show. Griff Jenkins in for Brian today. Just coming off of a great interview, if you were just listening, to Jerry Willis, one of our smartest people here at the Business Channel.

0: just speaking from experience, talking about ownership. And I'm so glad she mentioned that. She was talking about former President Bush, talking about the importance of ownership. And she really did an excellent job of framing it in the face of the threat we face from these socialist candidates, particularly like Abdul al-Sayed and others who, and look, let's be real about this. We are seeing a absolute shift, a tectonic shift, if you will, in the Democrat Party. And if these progressive socialists get in, they are going to do exactly what they say and try and change our institutions. And it will hurt the exact goal that Jerry Willis is talking about, which is true power, true American dream pursuit is in ownership. Last night, J.D. Vance weighed in with Laura Ingraham talking about that. And this is Cut 24.
1: Socialism is evil, but we have to ask ourselves the question, why is socialism so appealing to a lot of people who, to your point, have lower assets, who don't have the same ownership, who went to universities and were sold a bill of goods? They got a lot of debt, but they didn't necessarily get the good jobs that came along with that high debt load.
0: And that's exactly the point. The vice president is laying out exactly asking ourselves the question, why is this so appealing? Why have socialist candidates like Abdul al-Sayed and others, and Chris Robb in Pennsylvania, and a litany of them, why was Zohran Mamdani so appealing to the people of New York City that enough young people particularly wanted to put him in power that now threatens the financial future of the largest, most powerful city in the country? That question will only be answered perhaps at the ballot box in November. I'm Griff Jenkins on the Brian Kilmeade Show.

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1: I'm Brandon Eisen. Trump-endorsed Tennessee State Senator Brent Taylor has taken the primary win in the state's 9th Congressional District, where newly redrawn maps have made the 9th District a target this fall for the National Republican Congressional Committee. AOC-backed Justin Pearson taking the primary win for the 9th for Democrats. Republican favorite U.S. Senator Marsha Blackburn gets the nod in the Tennessee governor's race, while Memphis City Councilwoman Jerry Green won the primary for governor on the Democrat side of things. The Senate Homeland Security Committee voted to hold Dr. Anthony Fauci in contempt over his refusal to answer questions during testimony last week.
2: The next step in a congressional contempt case would typically be a full Senate vote. But Senator Rand Paul is sending the referral directly to the Justice Department, which will decide whether to pursue charges against Dr. Anthony Fauci. Democrats, including Senator Richard Blumenthal, voted against the resolution.
3: It is a disgrace to the Constitution.
2: Republican Senator Ron Johnson says
4: we need a full COVID reckoning
2: and argues Fauci must answer more questions about the pandemic response. Stacey Lynn, Worldwide News Network, Washington.
1: Authorities in Michigan say that it is now safe to eat salads again.
5: State health officials are advising residents to resume eating the lettuce and salad greens, citing a slowdown in new cyclosporiasis infections. The worst of the outbreak had occurred in Michigan, which reported the first two deaths associated with the outbreak. Both individuals had significant underlying health conditions. An FDA investigation linked the multi-state outbreak, which has spread to 15 states, to iceberg lettuce served at Taco Bell restaurants and sourced from privately held Taylor Farms operations in central Mexico. Bill Rakoff, Worldwide News Network.
1: Republican Senator Mitch McConnell released a statement saying that he's been released from a rehab center after a fall and a bout with pneumonia. He said on the advice of doctors, he'll be doing some physical therapy and working from home. Iran and Oman are still in the final stages of a major bilateral maritime agreement. News Nation's Corey Smith.
6: Iran would control the northern portion of the strait closest to its coastline and oversee inbound traffic. Oman would control the southern side and oversee outbound traffic. Now, that southern side is the portion of the strait the U.S. military has said is open to commercial vessels.
1: President Trump has signed two new executive orders to narrow birthright citizenship and crack down on what he calls commercial birth tourism.
7: Hundreds of thousands, okay? Hundreds of thousands. You have one man came in with a family, said he had 56 children. Another one came in, they said they had 98 children.
1: The Supreme Court struck down a similar executive

0: executive order in April, calling it unconstitutional. 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
3: Atopic dermatitis tends to be red, weepy, crusty, itchy, flaky patches, like oval or circular shaped areas on the skin. 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
2: Adult eczema often occurs in patches on areas of the body prone to friction or sweat.
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0: talk show that's getting you talking. You're with Brian Kilmeade.
1: And getting you talking is exactly what we aim to do right now with NFL season just around the corner. This is Griff Jenkins and the Brian Kilmeade Show. And how lucky am I? What lottery ticket did I win today to be able to talk to one of my heroes and one of the greatest wide receivers to ever play the game, former Carolina Panther Steve Smith? Steve, it is so great to have you. And like, I'm ecstatic that I got to just thank you, because I think it was like 2005. You led the NFL in catches, receptions, yards, TDs, and I think you won my fantasy football league for me. I don't know how many times people tell you this. I'm guessing it's a lot, but honest to God, it's great to have you.
2: Well, I appreciate that, man. That's outstanding. So I would have to ask you, with today's current economical situation and the interest rate, how much did we win, and what's my portion?
1: That's a good question. I'm going to pull a Anthony Fauci and plead the fifth here, invoke my Fifth Amendment rights. Who knows? I think in those days.
2: I love that answer. I love that answer.
1: Oh, brother. I think back in those days, you know, 20 plus years ago, we were all so broke. We were such knuckleheads. We didn't even have money to put into it. It was just
2: bragging rights.
1: Yeah, totally.
2: Yeah. I love that.
1: It's great to see you. I mean, look, you're one of the greatest to play the game. 16 seasons, you got over 14,000 yards, over 1,000 receptions, more than 80 touchdowns. Remarkable stuff. And you are actually going to be out in Canton, Ohio, I believe, in a couple of days.
2: That's where I am right now.
1: You're at the Pro Hall of Fame in Canton.
2: Yes, sir.
1: That's going to be going down. And so let me see if I got this right. You got inductees Drew Brees, Roger Craig, Larry Fitzgerald, and a few others.
2: Yeah, man. We got Luke Kuechly.
1: Look at that.
2: Yeah, look at that. That's pretty dope, man. So, yeah. So, you know, I've come here a few times broadcasting, but this is my first time that my schedule has allowed me to come when one of my former teammates is.

0: getting inducted, and it's been really cool, man. It, I mean, just flat out cool. You know, sometimes when you think you know, when your time is kind of, you think you should or have the opportunity to be in there, some people have taken it as a opportunity to kind of complain. Man, I just get to sit back and watch, and throughout my career, I've been able to do some cool things. But probably like you, you being a guy, being such a guy who, you know, waking up every day, being able to be in a studio by yourself, that takes a lot of skill. And sometimes you feel, and I'm just assuming, that you can do some work and, you know, with fans, you get people with opinions.
1: Yeah.
0: And they don't really understand how much of a skill you have to sit in a control room and sit in a microphone with headphones and hold a conversation with yourself for the audience. That is challenging and tough. And if you do it long enough, like you've been doing it, you start to say, hey, man, I'm doing pretty good. And sometimes you may read a comment that makes you feel like, man, they don't appreciate me. And you kind of get lost in your own sauce, right? In your own head. And bro, man, I am sitting here and I couldn't be more ecstatic to be a former teammate of Luke Kuechly and to be able to celebrate him in a way that the Pro Football Hall of Fame is about to celebrate him.
1: Yeah.
0: And it's just like, wow, this is dope. I just like, I know dope is like one of those old words, but I'm just dumbfounded with words. And I'm just sitting back and I'm just going, and this is pretty cool from a kid from LA who all he wanted to do is hope and pray that he can play a little football. Maybe.
1: I love that, Steve. I love it. And by the way, it's so true. I'm just a kid from Memphis, Tennessee, you know, went to school down in the South at Ole Miss, didn't know what I was going to do after college, fell into being a producer in radio. And then, you know, all these many years later, thanks to the opportunities and generosity that Fox News has given me to do, I'm the weekend Fox and Friends co-host on TV. I'm filling in for Brian Kilmeade, and I get to talk to you. I think the common denominator, at least in my path, perhaps in yours as well, is you just got to have passion and love what you do. If you love what you do, all the hard work, all the sacrifices are easier to transcend if you truly love it and want to do it.
0: Facts.
1: Right?
0: Yeah, I mean, it's just remarkable. It's just fun. And so I've just been able to sit back and go through it. So I just sitting there and I'm just like, man, sitting in my hotel room, doing some notes, getting prepared for the season, getting prepared to celebrate Luke. And it's just, you know, you just have those moments and I'm like, right. It's, especially for me, I had this moment again, probably what, 2 weeks? Yeah, it was 2 weeks ago now. I get out of my hotel room, I'm walking and I look and man, I'm about to play. I got a 10:35 tee time in Scotland. And I'm like, I would have never thought that I'll be out in Scotland playing golf when, man, I used to look at golf as my grandpa used to watch golf and I just associated golf with my grandpa taking a nap.
1: Yeah.
0: Right. And, you know, and I would come in the living room and change that channel and that would wake him up. Hey,
1: hey, hey, hey. Yeah.
0: Hey, I'm watching that. And I'm like, you were asleep. I'm watching that. You got it, Grandpa. You got it. Right. And so to be able to do that, man, there's just been, man, I played football, but what football has given me an opportunity to do and see, man, I have literally lived a thousand lives that I never would have thought and imagined that I'd be able to do and go to places that I never even thought were. I didn't even know they were on where they were on the map. And then all of a sudden, you know, to be able to travel the world because I can catch a football. That's pretty unique, man.
1: It's called blessed, brother. Called blessed.
0: Yes,
1: indeed.
0: It is.
1: Hey, you mentioned the upcoming season. So I'm a Commanders fan. I moved to Washington 37 years ago.
0: Good luck.
1: I feel like I jinxed them. I'm the permanent actual curse of the formerly Redskins, now Commanders, because I moved to Washington in 93, the year before they won the Super Bowl, and they haven't gotten back since.
0: Yeah.
1: But, you know, we just got the news. Commanders picked up Stephon Diggs.
0: Yeah.
1: He's been in it for a while, but boy, he's going to be.

0: quite a compliment because of his talent as a route guy for Terry McLaurin. So I want to know, A, is going to be good for the Commanders, but also, more importantly, you perfectly suited to talk about, has the game changed being a receiver now when you see the big stars out there like Amon-Ra and JSN and others?
1: I mean, when you look at sports just overall, yes, it has to advance. If it doesn't change, then you become baseball.
0: Right.
1: So you have to change. Like, look at the Los Angeles Rams and the San Francisco 49ers are playing in Australia.
0: Wow.
1: Right. And I've been to Australia to see the Australian Open, not for football. Right. They have rugby out there. They have soccer. They don't have football. And so to be able to expand all the way to Australia and those guys get to experience it, I think that's pretty cool. So they're expanding it, an expansion of football regionally, worldwide. Well, yeah, if you are able to expand, things are changing. And the way football is going where, yes, it's becoming more and more high flying. That's why this year's when you talk to the average fan, this last year's Super Bowl was boring. Because it was so strategic. It was two teams that had really good defenses, right? That were neutralizing the offense. And people were like, that was boring. For a football guy, that was excellent because that's called good coaching, right? So I do think the game is changing, but I don't think it's changed for the worse. Now, I do think there are some nuances that have hurt some of the players, right? That's why you're seeing so many injuries. I personally think some of the injuries are more compound because you are trying to take the workload off in the off season, but you haven't taken a workload off of the season.
0: That's a good way to put it.
1: And so that's why guys are having these soft tissues. Guys are blowing out things because you can't manufacture competition. You can't. When a guy is tugging on you, when it's hotter than Hades, bro, it was, what was that? July 4th in Charlotte, it was 105.
0: Yeah. Yeah.
1: Think about that. When it's 100 degrees in heat index, and then you are hand to hand combat, and a guy is hitting you, and you're sweating, and you're, man, you can't. Manufacture that in training. And so you have to get enough of that repetition, muscle endurance, muscle memory to know, hey, because the first time you do it, you're like, I remember my first time in high school, you're doing training camp. Man, I wanted to get out of those. I got claustrophobic because I have never felt that hot and restricted in my life.
0: I can't imagine, man. I can't imagine. I mean, like, literally, you talk about this past 4th of July, Fox and Friends weekend, we were broadcasting out on the mall in Washington, D.C., and it was, like, record heat. And, you know, I'm not playing football, man. I'm just sitting there in a shirt, sweating, wondering if I was going to pass out. Hey, you set me up, actually, for a great segue, though, because you're talking about muscle loss and you know, tissue damage. You're actually promoting and associated with a thing called Forzet. And it's sort of accompaniment, a medical food or supplement that goes with like these GLP-1s because you're seeing middle-aged guys our age that are taking GLP-1s, but, you know, muscle loss in your mid-50s as a middle-aged guy is nothing to joke about.
1: It's nothing to joke about. And I'll be transparent and honest. I actually had took a sabbatical for about 5 years in working out. However, I was a food critic without the television show. I was going around and just loving life, kind of got off of the regiment and the strict regiment that I've had for all those years. And I was just eating, And about a year and a half ago, I found myself in a position where my physician, my doctor was like, hey, you need to get your stuff together. I was severely overweight. And I have diabetes, hereditary diabetes on both sides of my family. Ooh. And I was starting to push to the level of pre-diabetic.

my physician, who's been my physician for a very long time, said, hey, you need to get your act together. And so you need to, and I actually had to do some weight loss because I had to do a weight loss program because I had gained so much weight so quickly.

0: I got a sense of urgency and a sense of want to. And it's really helped me to where I'm lining up now to where I can feel like, hey, I look good and feel good to the point of where, oh man, you look like you got a play in you. Yeah, I think I got a play in me, but I don't. I haven't played football in over 10 years. I haven't put on a pair of cleats in over 7.5. So it's been really good to get me going and really kind of see that you can do a lot of different things, but they all have to be able to work together because the one thing is missing something else. And so you got to be able to put them all together and allow them to work and be able to help you and not give you shortcuts. For me, a GLP-1 or a weight loss was not a shortcut. Mm-hmm. For me, medically, it was a necessity because 46 years old, being a diabetic and playing football 10 years ago, that doesn't align.
1: No, and by the way, any of our listeners that can relate to this, foresat.me is the website?
0: Yes, sir. They're doing some really good things. Now, I will say when you start anything, right, it's like, oh, it's a little bit difficult. But, man, you build that regimen. Yep. And you start to see that it's really something that helps you build to move forward to eventually be able to do this all on your own.
1: Foresat.me is the website. Steve Smith, it's great to have you. I've only got a few seconds left here, but I got to give you the last word. Give us a prediction for how the Carolina Panthers are going to look this season.
0: Man, I think they're going to be above 500. Right. I don't think it's going to be the record is going to be like it was last year, but we're playing better, which indicates a tougher schedule. So with a tougher schedule, man, you're going to be on pins and needles every game, every week. But the team is getting better. Defense is a lot faster. Bryce is a lot more comfortable. They're fortified the offensive line. We've sustained some few injuries on some guys that they were really requiring or expecting some input on. But, man, it's going to be fun, and we get to see a little bit of it. Bryce isn't playing tonight, but we get to see a little bit of some of the guys that you may not know currently tonight, but you will know them over a long period of time because some of them guys are going to splash and show some plays that you're going to say, hey, I may want to draft this guy on my fantasy team. I'm not saying a starter, but you might want to flex him because he's showing some things that can help you out later in the season.
1: Look at that. That is a jewel right there. I'm going to remember that in my fantasy draft. I can't wait for the season. It's such an honor to talk to you, Steve. Great having you. You're going to be out there in Canton, Ohio in just 2 days for the Pro Football Hall of Fame inductees. Really going to be cool. Thank you for joining us, brother. Have a good one.
0: Appreciate it. You as well.
1: All right. That is a legend, Steve Smith, joining me on the Brian Kilmeade Show. I'm Griff Jenkins. We'll be back.
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0: I love this place. I've been surfing here since I was a kid. Now, seeing my grandson out on the water, it means everything to me. Watching him and taking in the blue waves, the sea breeze, the blurry horizon.
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3: NBC News Radio, I'm Scott Carr. Tennessee Senator Marsha Blackburn's projected to win Thursday's Republican primary contest in the race to become Tennessee's next governor. NBC News projects Blackburn will beat Congressman John Rose and State Representative Monty Fritz. NBC News also projects U.S. Representative Andy Ogles, who had enjoyed the backing of President Trump, will lose his Republican primary in Tennessee, the incumbent congressman falling to former state official Charlie Hatcher. The man suspected of starting one of the major wildfires scorching the Spokane, Washington region is back behind bars after a court appearance today during which a $2 million bail bond was set for Aaron Farinacci. Court documents say that Farinacci had told prosecutors he'd started 25 other fires in the region since last July. Officials in Washington state report the fires are about 15% contained. Those fires have caused widespread destruction. Scott Carr, NBC News Radio.
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1: He is the busiest man in show business. That's why it's so hard to live up to filling his giant shoes. This is Griff Jenkins on the Brian Kilmeade Show. What a great segment with Steve Smith we just had. And it got me just so excited for the NFL season. I mentioned I'm a Commanders fan. I'll take it. And this is the dangers for the first time in my life where AI has collided with my favorite pastime, NFL. And by that, I mean, I started going down a rabbit hole a couple of days, already trying to get ready for my fantasy football league, which I'll dutifully lose yet again this season. But there's always hope. And I started looking at the receivers and all that stuff. And I started looking at the Commanders players because I particularly like to draft people that I love watching, which, of course, creates all sorts of pain. And I want to tell you, I am going to do something you should never do on radio, and that is make a prediction. I predict that the Washington Commanders will win the NFC Championship and will go to the Super Bowl. They will, in the NFC East, leave Dallas in second, Philadelphia third, and the Giants in a measly 6-11. Hope I'm not wrong. I'm Griff Jenkins on the Brian Kilmeade Show.
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1: Exercising more is a top New Year's resolution, but it's also among the first people give up on.
2: Doing little things, it doesn't have to be super intense. You just have to be consistent and build on good habits.
1: Scott Hack, a Mayo Clinic physical therapist, says those good habits start with finding an activity you like. From there, set realistic goals for what your body can handle and how long you can spend exercising. Then schedule the activity as part of your day.
2: It's just moving. It's walking intentionally for 20 to 30 minutes a day. It's biking. Depending on their physical abilities, doing body weight exercise is a good way to start, where you're using your own body weight, not a lot of equipment.
1: Hack says a successful workout plan also incorporates accountability. That means bringing someone else on your fitness journey.
2: You have to tell someone that you're going to do it, or you have to bring a friend to the gym and have them work out with you, or hire a trainer, whatever it takes to be consistent on a schedule.
1: For the Mayo Clinic News Network, I'm Alex Ositis.
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4: ABC News, I'm Wayne Cabot. A notification to Facebook it won't like, and Instagram, a court in New Mexico saying Meta must pay $567 million for harm to young people through addictive designs like endless scrolling, autoplay, and notifications, a charge Meta denies. At the airports, bad day for the summer getaway. Airspace shut down in 9 states in the Midwest from a still unexplained system failure in Minneapolis.
5: Not just radars, but the frequencies, the channels, if you will, that the air traffic controllers are able to talk to the aircraft on, all went down.
4: That's ABC's Sam Sweeney. And storms have been causing problems to worsen. Ground stops across the Northeast. Many flights canceled, thousands delayed nationwide. President Trump says the military has what it needs, but an official tells ABC News that critical air defense missiles are extremely low. Patriot missiles and THAAD missiles cut way down. This is ABC News. What was supposed to be a Wednesday deal for Iran to reopen the Strait of Hormuz hasn't materialized, and now oil is higher again. Mortgage rates higher for a fifth consecutive week, 6.69% for 30-year loans. It dropped a bit on the 15-year mortgages used often for refinancing. President Trump signing executive orders designed to put new limits on citizenship for those born on U.S. soil. Deputy Chief of Staff Stephen Miller.
6: To expand the definitions of people who are ineligible for birthright citizenship. That includes, for example, alien enemies of the United States, members of foreign terrorist organizations, and large categories of people who lobby and act on behalf of foreign governments.
4: The administration is saying some people come here pretending to be a tourist, pretending to be a visitor, just to have a U.S. citizen child. Legionnaires patients suing New York City, claiming that a breakdown in testing failed to warn them of the danger, and some say the people of Harlem got poorer treatment. I'm Wayne Cabot, ABC News.
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2: Such as walking, biking, swimming, anything that you're moving the large muscles in the body. But it's important to be at a moderate intensity.
1: There's an easy way to know if you're at moderate intensity.
2: So if you're walking and you're breathing by nose, you're not at that level yet. 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So the sweet spot for moderate intensity is just breathing by mouth, but you're still able to talk to someone.
1: Dr. Fernandez says for the best overall health, include resistance training like weights along with your cardiovascular exercise. For the Mayo Clinic News Network, I'm Marty Velasco-Hames.
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Congratulations to musical director Lee Harris for creating that astonishing piece of music. Nothing like that heard on any other radio station in America, because only the Casamatidis have invested in a 31-piece orchestra, union orchestra, the same size as the Ed Sullivan Orchestra. You realize Ed Sullivan had a live orchestra every Sunday night. It was a 31-piece orchestra. All of those musical acts, they were backed up by a 31. And we said, well, we should have a 31-piece orchestra as well. And there you got to hear it. And there's Pete Pilotti. Pete Pilotti, a new father. He has a magnificent one-year-old child. And yet he's decided to invest a very few hours of his week to save this show. And I am grateful for that. He is our sound imager and engineer, a brilliant, brilliant man who escaped from WFM.

0: WFAN, where they think this is entertainment, a sports station. You want to know what they think is entertainment? Oh, what kind of RBI did he have? Did he have any, like, real, what was his RBI? Inflated dating. It is Friday morning. Tonight is the night of possibilities. Every American on a Friday thinks, is tonight the night of possibilities? Because in your case, the reality is slim, but the possibilities are huge. Inflated dating is the latest trend. I'm sharing this with you so for once you'll be on the front edge of the latest trend. The latest trend, instead of going out for a first date to a nice restaurant or a good game, tickets, show, no, you're just going to go somewhere for a cup of coffee. Because inflation is so big, so huge, that you just don't want to spend money on a first date or a second date or a third date. Now, I want you to think back to when you were first dating, whether you're married or you're not married, but think back to the early dates. If the person who asked you out said, you know, I've been thinking about you for a while. Good seeing you at work. Enjoy seeing you at school. There you are in the park. Let's go out on a date. And you're thinking, oh, really? You're imagining in your head two candles, cloth tablecloth, maitre d', fancy waiters, or a Broadway show, or a major regional theater, at least a regional theater show, a significant summer playhouse show. And then the guy says to you, let's sit on the bench by the water and have some coffee. Well, that's the trend today. Let's sit on a bench looking at the water and have a cup of coffee. It's called inflated dating. Inflated dating. Think back to your early dates, whether you married them or not, whatever it is, just early dating life. And if somebody said to you, let's go sit by the water and have coffee, would that work for you at any level? And if you're a young man, and would you have had the guts to say to her, you know, that one, the one that made your knees shake when you saw her at the train station, that one, would you say to her, you know, I think we should go out. You want to go out? Should we go out? And I know where we'll go. We'll go down by the river and sit there and watch the sun go down and drink coffee. Would this have worked for you? Would you have been able to pull that off? 800-848-9222. 800-848-9222. Because I'm the idiot who used to spend a fortune on every first date. When I think back on what I spent on car service, no, that's a lie. I was going to say to you, car service is not. No, when I was on first dates with her, my first thought was limousine. Yes, I wasted money on limousines on first dates. Would you do this? Would you participate in inflated datings where you just had a cup of coffee on the first date? Would you have the guts to think that this was going to impress somebody? I certainly wouldn't have, but it is the trend. Mike, New Jersey, welcome to the other side of midnight. Hi, Mike.
1: I agree with you. First dates are the same price they were many years ago when people made a lot less money. First dates today are more money, but they're not more expensive because people are making more money today than they ever made in their lives. So it proportions out. People keep screaming about inflation. No, you're spending more money. Yes, you are, but things aren't more expensive. Not when the minimum wage in New York is, what, $17 an hour? Right, years ago when I was growing up, the minimum wage was $1.50 an hour. Now, yeah, you spent less money, but proportionately, it was about the same thing. So people, I wish, would stop saying, oh, things are so expensive now. No, they aren't. Ask yourself, how much do you make? I remember a time when a licensed electrician made $9 an hour. What are they making today?
0: $90. They're making $90 an hour today.
1: Well, that's what I'm saying.
0: Yes.
1: People, you know, even minimum wage, rich people made $17, $18 an hour. Now it's the minimum wage. So where are things more expensive? Again, you're spending more money, yes, and you're going to

0: spend even more money as the minimum wage goes up. People will keep making more and more and more, and things will start costing more and more and more. You've never seen McDonald's go broke. When you opened up a McDonald's store, that was a gold mine. Now I see them going out of business because people say, oh, I can't afford McDonald's. Why not? Why not? You're making more money now. When McDonald's was cheaper, you made less money. So where are things more expensive? Because people don't know what the hell they're talking about. Your salaries are keeping up with inflation. Now, I'll tell you what. You want to have things cheap? Okay, here's what you do. Go to your employer and tell them, I want to give back half my salary. And this way, you can lower your costs and charge less for what you make. Will people do that? Absolutely not. Because people want to pay 1965 prices, but they want to make 2026 salaries.
1: Exactly.
0: It ain't going to happen, pal.
1: Exactly. Exactly, Mike. And that's exactly what should happen. Thank you for the call, 800-848-9222. 800-848-9222. The trend is called infladating. That's not what I said. I said infladating. And that means that dates, first, second, third, fourth dates, are just a cup of coffee, sitting on a bench, staring at the water. Would you have had the guts to do that on a first date with her? You know who I'm talking about, her. The one that took you 9 months to get up the guts to ask out. Would you have had the guts to say to her, hey, let's go out on a date. What? Who are you? Let's go out on a date. I think we'll have a great time. We'll sit by the river and drink coffee. Liam, welcome to the other side of midnight.
2: Hello, Walter.
1: Hello,
2: good morning.
1: Hello, Liam.
2: Good to talk to you again. So on this topic, I feel as a guy, and also maybe for the gals out there, on a first date, like, why do you can have a good time and not spend a lot of money, right? Like, if you can have a romantic time at the river or wherever it is, and get your beverage of choice and sit there, like, and then if the date goes well, then you have another date and then you level up. Why spend money on a first date on a girl or whoever it is that your potential partner that you may not see again?
1: The original thinking was that when you'd go out on a date for the first time, you want to impress her. And if you're a young woman, you want to be impressed. And that's why men invested a lot of money on first dates. I don't think that's a fallacy. I don't think that thinking is a fallacy. I think that's smart. I think that that's totally legitimate. This idea of going down to the river and having a cup of coffee strikes me as just cheap.
2: Or like you said, smart. I mean, like, if you want to impress someone, you can impress them in other ways. The truth is, if you're a good person or if you're trying to find companionship and ways of compatibility, the way to impress, in my mind, to impress a significant other or a potential significant other is being yourself, being genuine, and being who you are. And if there's compatibility there, there's love, falls in line, and then that's where you impress somebody. Not like for lack of a better term, I'm going to say some sort of fake, hey, look, I have my Maserati, and I'm going to take you to in New York City and Peter Luger, and I'm going to take, that's not really what it's about in my mind, Walter.
1: But if you're not secure about your personality, your ability to be candid, you feel you need Peter Luger at your side.
2: That's for the individual that, turns to something that's external. Mm. But I would hope as an adult, you are...
1: Yeah. But listen, think about it. It isn't just the guy. The woman wants to see Peter Luger, too.
2: Well, the woman will get to see Peter Luger after she feels, she may not want to be at Peter Luger with a guy that she thinks is completely boring, right? Like, if you're at a we're using this example, you're down by the river, right? It's more casual. It's more low-key. It's, more relaxed. You can kind of – it's easy. I would

0: I would say maybe it's easier to kind of like hint like, okay, this is really not going well, as opposed to where you're like, you know, sitting as from a woman's perspective, you know, you have to be all like dressed up and everything at a formal dinner. And you're like, this is not who I want to be at a formal dinner with.
1: Well,
0: that's just my perspective.
1: No, I appreciate your perspective, Liam, and I appreciate you calling very much at 800-848-9222. 800-848-9222. Tony, welcome to the other side of midnight.
2: Walter, how are you?
1: I'm excited to talk to you.
2: That guy is 100% wrong. I have a printer. You talk about printers, right? So I wanted to get ink for the printer. A year ago, I bought the ink. It's $75 for the ink. I went to get the ink at Walmart. $167 for the ink.
1: What kind of printer is this?
2: A regular printer, like the HP printer, you know,
1: really?
2: Regular printer.
1: Really?
2: I couldn't believe it. I was like, $167? I thought it was like a misprint.
1: It
2: from
1: does.
2: $75 to,
1: yeah.
2: Is that crazy?
1: Yes, that is crazy. In fact, it's really hard to believe, and I thank you for the call, Tony. Thanks for calling. 800-848-9222. Infladating. Infladating. You have to be careful how you pronounce it, because it could come out very wrong. Infladating. That's the hot trend. The trend is to go on a date, first date, second date, third date, for a cup of coffee. You go for a cup of coffee. You sit by the river. You stare at the fish and the rats at your feet. Or you go to the park, have a picnic. By the way, my opinion, anytime I ever see the suggestion of, why don't you go to the park and have a picnic? That's the worst suggestion. I can't think of anything more miserable than going for a picnic in a public park, wondering when the rodents are going to visit our picnic. What was on that dirt before? Dogs? Disgusting. Anyway, I'm Walter Sterling. Let's you and I talk about infladating at 800-848-9222. It is Friday morning, heading into Friday night, everybody. The Other Side of Midnight from the Red Apple Audio Networks.
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2: Hi, I'm retired detective Vic Ferrari. And on tonight's episode of Confessions of a Retired Detective, what happens when a lazy

0: The useless cop gets promoted to sergeant and then immediately starts ordering underlings to start making arrests and things that they would never have done when they were a cop? Coming up in moments with Walter Sterling on the other side of midnight.
1: Rotisserie chicken theft. Details later, the people of Walmart. Walter Sterling, the other side of midnight. Red Apple Audio Network.
2: Florida, America's favorite phallic state dangling out in the ocean. I'm James Parker. 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
3: You want me to read this? Well, okay. The drive-through brew making its return, I guess. You're not gonna hear this anywhere else. It's on the way, coming up

0: Night. With Robert Clotworthy, the voice of Ancient Aliens, the voice of the Curse of Oak Island Gold, the man who voices all of the shows that we watch in silence and private when our women companions are doing something else and we actually get to choose what we want to watch on TV, we are greeted by the voice of Robert Clotworthy. Hello, Robert.
1: I am hungry, Walter. All that talk about Peter Luger's.
0: Isn't that remarkable? Have you been to Peter Luger's?
1: I have not, but Kevin Burns, I know we talked a little bit about him last week, the late creator of Ancient Aliens and Curse of Oak Island. He actually had a Peter Luger's credit card. I know they only take cash, but a few people have an account. He had an account, and he would give steaks, boxes of steaks as Christmas gifts. He even flew, he did the unknown with William Shatner, and he was flying William to something, and he said, you know what, let's stop off at Peter Luger's. It's on the way.
0: It's on the way.
1: So he had to hit the jet, change course, go to New York so he could go to Peter Luger's and have lunch.
0: And in fairness, Kevin Burns looks like the sort of fellow who would enjoy lunch at Peter Luger's.
1: Oh, my goodness. Yeah, he, I'm sure, could finish the steak, no problem. You know, out here, there's a place called Roost Chris in Beverly Hills when that was there.
0: Right.
1: Not only was he a regular there, they actually had his name on one of the booths.
0: Yes, I don't doubt that for one second. He would be a larger-than-life character from birth.
1: Yeah. Yeah, yeah.
0: Now, who runs the show now?
1: When Kevin passed away, he left the production company to three people: Joe Lissard, who was his personal assistant. He was, you know, he was Kevin's right hand man. Kim Egan, who he's known since he was in Boston, and then Dave Comtois, who was actually his teacher's assistant when he was teaching film at Boston University. So they go way back. They've known each other a long time. So the three of them are now the people that run Prometheus. And I got to say, they've taken what Kevin created and made it even better.
0: What's interesting,
1: we all tell wonderful Kevin stories.
0: Well, I'm sure. Every television series that I've ever known has been run by the type of person that Kevin Burns was. They have to be larger than life just to deal with the bureaucracy of their distributor.
1: and
0: to deal with the bureaucracy of production unions and egos. And oh my gosh. And they have to feel that they're always right. But his vision is brilliant, because a lot of television producers that I have known, they have very big ideas and they have very good ideas and they have insanely expensive ideas. And that hurts them getting them on the air. Whereas Kevin's ideas meet all the criteria, but appear to be economical and make sense.
1: Yeah, yeah, yeah. He was brilliant in that way. He really understood what the public was interested in. He was a fan of television and a fan of those shows. I mean, he did all those biography shows. He was doing narration for a long, long documentaries for a long, long time. So we really understood the business, and

0: he just had this ability, had his fingers on the pulse of what the public was interested in.
1: Now, this week there was Robert Clotworthy news. 5,000 explosions were slammed against the moon to see what would happen.
0: And by the way, thank you for sending me that the Sumerian texts or the cuneiform tablets that talk about the Earth before the moon. By the way, I think we're going to be doing another episode about the moon.
1: I'm sure. And I'm sure that was what I sent you is practically a script for one of your next shows.
0: Oh, yeah. Thank you.
1: Right. But I think what was interesting this week was that they slammed a rocket into the moon on purpose. And Dr. Sky, one of the hosts on the Red Apple Audio Network, Dr. Sky has a big telescope. He lives in Arizona, no ambient light. He studied it. He was staring at that moon, and he saw nothing. And he knew exactly what to shoot. I think, well, maybe this is a conspiracy. Maybe nothing did land on the moon. Maybe they just said it did. What do you think?
0: I think the moon is a giant mystery that's floating around out in space that has got so many secrets and mysteries that we need to figure out. There's a lot going on the moon, what it is, why it is one of the great mysteries of life. It affects our moods. It affects so much of our day-to-day life on our planet. And I can't imagine not having it there. But well, I believe that it wasn't there at one point.
1: I believe it wasn't there at one point, too. But the Earth had to be dramatically different than it is today. The oceans had to be dramatically different. But one of the things that I find amazing is when I asked, why did we explode things on the moon this week? What was the purpose? And the purpose was to do a number of tests relative to the light of the sun, because I learned that for the first time, I learned that the craters do not get 100% exposure on any given day. Only about if it's a crater, only about half the time does the sun hit it, and the rest of the time
0: and
1: it's
0: that's
1: in
0: why
1: shade.
0: They think there's actually ice crystals in there.
1: But then I said, well, okay, that's nice. What does it matter? And they said, well, it'll affect where we establish bases to live. And the logical place for bases to live is in the craters because there's the shade and the sun. I said, who the hell would want to live in a crater on the moon? This sounds like a bad plan. I mean, the outcome does not seem optimistic.
0: So you're not going to be signing up?
1: Well, I think it makes a little more sense than take a trip to Mars. That's where you'll die. I think it's better
0: you're never
1: than the
0: coming
1: moon.
0: Back.
1: No, never coming back.
0: And think about it. When you're in space, you grow taller.
1: Oh, really? That's one I missed. Was that like a whole segment on your show? I didn't know.
0: I was talking to my friend at NASA, and I said, tell me some peculiar things about space travel. She said, well, they discovered that, your spine starts to get longer.
1: Wow.
0: You actually get taller. And your legs are useless. She said a perfect astronaut would be someone with no legs.
1: Wow.
0: Because they just get in the way.
1: Wow. Now, do you have information on upcoming episodes of Ancient Aliens that you'd like to share with us?
0: Yeah, I just did one this week, and it's a biography where we talk about Avi Loeb and the Harvard astrophysicist. He's actually the head of the Harvard astronomy department, and his life story about how he has become, first he was a skeptic when it came to UAPs, and now he's, I think, working with the White House and is leading the investigation into UAPs.
1: And he says that it's a lot different than what we've been told. Is that right?
0: Yeah.
1: And you're going to reveal that on your show?
0: We will be revealing that. We're going to dig deep into his theories and his book, and he's interviewed. It's a really, really good episode.
1: Right. So he's the man in charge of how much we get to see and when in terms of the government files. Is that right?
0: Yeah, and he's – I believe so. And he's a guy that really wants the information to be out. He was – when Oumuamua was first discovered, he was the one that first posited the theory that it was an extraterrestrial craft.
1: Got it. What day is that going to air? Do you know?
0: Oh, who the heck knows? Okay. We just recorded it this week. I'm sure it'll be probably a month or two out.
1: Yeah, but you're the VO guy. How much post could there be? They could probably put that out tomorrow.
0: They could. They could. Well, you know, maybe not tomorrow, because I'm sure I'll have to go in and do a few pickups.
1: Really?
0: But certainly within the next week or so. It all depends on the History Channel and how they factor it into their schedule.
1: Robert,
0: it seems like we don't do 10 in a row. It's like we record them, but then they do two, then they wait a couple of weeks, do another three. So they release them in blocks.
1: I learned this week that they shoot three Price of Rights in a day. Three. And when Mr. Barker was alive, they did one because that's what he wanted to do.
0: But, you know, I've been to a CBS on Beverly. I've worked on Young and the Restless when they were doing The Price is Right. And it was on another show. I'll tell you a few of those experiences because it was wild.
1: It was an amazing technical achievement when they do that show. But I thank you, Robert Clotworthy, the voice of Ancient Aliens, the voice of The Curse of Oak Island Gold. I hope you have a great weekend. Thank you for being on the show.

0: 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Walter Sterling's call-in numbers are listed in your yellow pages.
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2: With Mateus Boom Boom from Hollywood, live in Hollywood, we just had Robert Clotworthy, the voice of Ancient Aliens, live from Hollywood. And now we have Mateus Boom Boom in Hollywood, live from Hollywood, with the most shocking news imaginable about Zendaya, her.
3: No, yes, what is the shocking news? Tell me.
2: She, as of today, is the highest grossing actress in the history of Hollywood. Nobody has grossed more, no actress has grossed more than she has as of this date.
3: Isn't that fabulous? And I think a lot of that has to do with how well Spider-Man is doing, because in 6 days, worldwide, 1,188,176,434.
2: And yet, if my daughter sees a spider, they run to me to kill it.
3: Well, I guess.
2: Well, they don't. It proves that women don't know how to invest.
3: Well, I'm gonna plead the fifth there. I don't want to have an opinion on the investment ability of the fair sex.
2: But you do, because that's how you get ratings in talk radio. The way you get ratings in spoken word radio is spoken word. Shut up, these arrogant a-holes.
3: Oh,
2: no,
3: yeah.
2: No, you say things like that, and you present them as radio facts.
3: Radio facts.
2: Radio facts.
3: Well, you know, and speaking of facts about the moon, why don't they just ask Alice Cramden? Wouldn't that be a lot easier?
2: Yes, it would have been much easier to just ask her, but she may have been distracted by all the noise around her.
3: of the explosions, yes,
2: the
3: going
2: explosions.
3: On. In the craters, no doubt.
2: In no doubt.
3: Now, I'm fascinated by this infladating thing. You know, you're out there on the park bench, suddenly the coffee spills, and then are you caught infladating delicto? Is that what happened?
2: Wow. Very good. Very good.
3: just checking it out.
2: Yeah, it proves again that you're the only erudite person who is on this show. Everybody else who's on this show is marginal at best.
3: Oh, I don't believe that, because I love this show and I love listening to it. I learned so many fabulous things on this show. And speaking of infladating, the movie that came out this week ties into this in a way. It's a movie called One Night Only from Universal Pictures, Walters. And it poses the fictionalized concept that there's a national law that prohibits sex between singles in the USA, except for one night each year. So imagine this, in New York City, two strangers literally bump into each other. One is Owen, he's a pizza parlor restaurant owner, he's played by Callum Turner. And he's dumped by his girlfriend just as this night of night

0: begins. And there's also the hopefully romantic Allie played by Monica Barbaro. And the two may be the only two people in the city that are looking for something longer lasting than the one night of the year when they can enjoy a roll in the hay, or at least when it's allowed. So allegedly this is a romantic comedy, Walter, but it really falls short of both of those genres. I mean, the funniest moment in the movie, you'd appreciate this, is when Owen spoils Eli's film shoot on a street in New York. And the shoot involves two cops. One is played by Bobby Cannavale, who's a fantastic actor, and Pete Davidson. They're these two cops. They're having this scene, and this actor walks in and spoils it. And the reason the production company is shooting on the street in Manhattan at this time is because everybody is busy getting it on, because it's the one night of the year the singles can get together. And so a lot of film production's happening. That was the funniest gag in the whole thing. Molly Ringwald shows up in this, and she's playing Owen's mother. Yes, Molly Ringwald is now playing maternal roles and has a bubble-wrapped sex romp with LeVar Burton. You heard me say that. They're both bubble-wrapped, LeVar Burton and Molly Ringwald. They both come from Sacramento, which is interesting, although I don't know if Sacramento is the bubble-wrap capital of the world. But anyway, this happens, and of course, this is upsetting to poor the guy that runs the pizza parlor, because he's trying to find a place with the new girl to be able to enjoy the evening as allowed. But no, they just keep missing each other and missing each other. This movie descends into the vapid viscosity of a dud. I mean, I laughed three times, and that wasn't enough to make me suggest that you should see the forgettable One Night Only. But hey, you know, I appreciate the enthusiasm.
1: What was that SAT sentence again you just said about viscosity? What was that sentence? I want to hear the whole sentence again to see if you can say it three times fast.
0: Well, the whole thing descends into the vapid viscosity of a dud. You know, it's
1: hey,
0: just...
1: Pete, would you pull that piece of audio, and I'm going to repeat it like 80 or 90 times tonight, which will save me a lot of trouble speaking, just to pull it out. And then we're also going to use it in a promo probably next Wednesday. How do you feel about that?
0: I think that's great. Use what you got. Use what you can. Anyway, that's the movie
1: that's
0: One
1: what
0: Night
1: I,
0: Only.
1: That's what I told her. Now, listen, what movie are you working on this week?
0: Well, there's another movie that came out actually this week, which is really quite sweet. It's called Cookie Queens, and it's a documentary about Girl Scouts. And I don't know a living human being that can resist the sales pitch of a Girl Scout. It's tough. It's tough, especially for the thin mens. Anyway, it's four girls, and you see them go through the trajectory of pushing the Girl Scout cookies on people and trying to compete to be, as the title suggests, the cookie queen. It's very sweet. It's a delightful film, and it's a documentary, and it's playing all over the place in the United States from Roadside Attractions. It's kind of funny. It's the first movie Roadside Attractions has ever made that's been rated G, so there you go.
1: For Girl Scout.
0: That's right.
1: Now, listen, that's a real thing. I'm glad you said it was a documentary, because it's a very real thing. Each year, there's a huge competition among top-tier Girl Scouts to be the top seller. And the top seller sells a tremendous amount of cookies. I believe they're over $100,000 worth of cookies that they sell. And yet each year, and I don't mean this in a pejorative way, because we love Girl Scout cookies, is... every year the cookies are worse. They're smaller. They're smaller. They use cheaper ingredients. They don't cook them in beef tallow like the McDonald's French fries. They stopped doing that there. And they keep getting smaller, and there's less peanut butter. I'm blessed in that I don't like mint. I realize people fight over the mint cookies. I don't like mint, but I'll fight over those peanut butter cookies.
0: Well, it's a cute movie, Walter. Innocence and ambition blend, and what is nationally an $800 million business, those cookies.
1: Now, is Millie Alcock in this movie?
0: She's not, but sure, I'd buy any Girl Scout cookie from her.
1: Right? Anything.
0: By the case.
1: Anything. Anything she said, we'd buy. And who knows, a year from now, that may be her career. I don't mean to be cruel.
0: Well, I think she's going to be on her feet in no time with a good vehicle that'll let us all enjoy her at the level that she can give.
1: Yeah, a good vehicle. She'll have a Kia. All right. There's Mateus Boom Boom from Hollywood. How do I find you on Facebook, sir?
0: Matthias Bombal's Hollywood on Facebook, Walter, M-A-T.

0: IASBOMBAL, apostrophe S, Hollywood, just like the city, Matias Bumbal's Hollywood on Facebook.
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2: Walter Sterling,
3: the other side of midnight.
4: Congratulations, Dan, in Westchester. Welcome to the other side of midnight. Which side of midnight are you on? There are 17 sides that we've determined compose the midnight. What side are you on?
5: Hi, Walter. I'm not familiar with those 17 sides, but I'm on the other side, I guess.
4: What do you have to report, Dan? What would you like to share with our national audience?
5: Yeah, I'm calling just to counter the gentleman who called earlier and was telling everyone to stop complaining about prices and that salaries are keeping up with inflation.
4: By the way, I want you to say what you're going to say. All I could kept thinking of when he was saying that was a speech given by President Biden. Biden, about 2 years in, said, well, yes, prices are going up, but people are earning more money now. And I'm like, really? I don't know of anybody earning more money now relative to how much those prices. Remember when Biden made that insane speech and then they yanked him off the stage and gave him oxygen?
5: Yeah. Oh, yeah. I remember all that. I'm glad you say that because I thought you were agreeing with him, but I guess you were being sarcastic.
4: Not me. You're kidding.
5: All right. So that gentleman sounded a little older, you know, boomer generation, and they're entitled to their opinions. But, you know, I'm kind of middle aged now, so I see both sides. And, for instance, my granddad in the 50s and 60s, NYPD cop, he was able to buy a middle class home in the New York City suburbs for, I think, two times his salary. Now, to buy a comfortable middle-class home in the suburbs, let's say $700,000, $800,000, $900,000, for a guy making $100,000, that's 8-9 times his salary. Now, you could say that's keeping up with the Joneses. You don't need a house that size, but what are you going to do? Buy a house for $300,000, $400,000? Now you're in probably a subpar neighborhood. So another example is grocery store prices. You go there, and many items, not just eggs and milk, are 2-3 times what they were just 5-10 years ago. So that's, I understand everyone's always going to complain, but there's a reason people are complaining about prices. It's, you go to the store and you're shocked. I used to be able to get a haircut 5-10 years ago for $20-25. Now it's $35-40. That's 1.5-2x what it used to be. So there's a reason people are complaining. And I don't know what he's talking about, salaries are keeping up. Maybe in certain industries, Wall Street, tech. Not every industry, not my industry. It's not, my salary hasn't gone up 1.5-2 times what it was 10 years ago.
4: Nope.
5: Wanted to know your opinion, but it seems like you agree.
4: The house that I grew up in, my father bought for $18,000. I saw that it was sold last month for $1.1 million.
5: Right.
4: It's insane.
5: All the power to, you know, the boomers whose houses have gone up, you know, double, triple, quadruple. But my generation, I'm lucky I don't really have any debt or loans, but a lot of my generation was hoodwinked into college scams, took out massive loans.
4: Yeah.
5: And this was, you know, this was a part of the Bernie Sanders movement, I think, the loan forgiveness. And 10 years ago, I used to be totally against that and socialism, but I think some people who gave out these reckless loans need to be held responsible.
4: Well, I do too.
5: Now, I think the far right and the far left are coming together over the last few years.
4: Yeah,
5: there's a lot more in common with the Bernie Sanders crowd and the MAGA crowd that is kind of transitioning into the, you know, waking up economically America First crowd, whatever you want to call it.
4: I don't think that there's anything wrong with loan forgiveness for college students. I don't find that as a moral issue. I don't find that as, gee, they should work their way out of debt like the rest of us. And the reason why is an interesting trick that is rarely discussed. The reason that college has increased so much, it costs so much more than it used to, is not because they're paying professors more. They are not. They are not paying adjunct professors more. Many adjunct professors

protesters live in their cars. It's not because of the staffing requirements for the colleges relative to academics. It is because of one thing. It is because of the profound increase in requirements by the Federal Department of Education in terms of reporting, statistics, record keeping. There used to be like a nice person in the college office of the chancellor. Now there are 50 people

0: And as the sun comes up, we see George loading up the garbage trucks and Susan ending her great late night shift, taking care of the hospital so that you're stupid. Listen, there's this trend called inflating. Inflating. It is a new trend that rather than impress the girl with a lot of money on a first date, impress the boy with a lot of money on the first date, or both of them on the first date, good for you. You now, rather than spending a fortune, tickets, sporting events, theatrical shows, expensive dinners, rather than doing all that, the trend is to get a park bench, sit, stare at the sunset going over the river, the lake, the ocean, watch a Little League game at the park, eat snacks, and that's the first date. And this gives people, this is the trend, this gives people a chance to talk to each other, to get to know each other. How do you feel about that? I feel it's really bad idea. 800-848-9222 with Walter Sterling on the other side of midnight from the Red Apple Audio Networks.
1: Well, the whole thing descends into the vapid viscosity of a dud.
2: The Other Side of Midnight with Walter Sterling. And now, it's time for the Cat's Corner.
3: I have tears in my eyes. America is crumbling. We have outdated highways. Great highways like we built in the past are not happening. High-speed rail? My daughter called me from China. She was going 250 miles an hour. What do we have in America? High-speed rail? Hasn't happened. Airports? We have second-rate airports compared to other countries. Promises, promises from politicians that we're going to fix the roads, fix the airports, etc., etc. Then, we also need to balance. When we have a budget in one of those blue states for $100 billion, we don't want it to cost $200 billion. We need to stop debating, and we have to start building. President Trump has said $19 trillion in new factories and businesses are coming to America over the next few years. Well, they need roads. They need airports. It should not be a controversial issue. It should be an American issue. Let's make America great again. This is John Catsimatidis with the Cat's Corner.
2: NBC News Radio, I'm Scott Carr. Tennessee Senator Marsha Blackburn's projected to win Thursday's Republican primary contest in the race to become Tennessee's next governor. NBC News projects Blackburn will beat Congressman John Rose and State Representative Monty Fritz. NBC News also projects U.S. Representative Andy Ogles, who had enjoyed the backing of President Trump, will lose his Republican primary in Tennessee, the incumbent congressman falling to former state official Charlie Hatcher. The man suspected of starting one of the major wildfires scorching the Spokane, Washington region is back behind bars after a court appearance today during which a $2 million bail bond was set for Aaron Farinacci. Court documents say that Farinacci had told prosecutors he'd started 25 other fires in the region since last July. Officials in Washington state report the fires are about 15% contained. Those fires have caused widespread destruction. Scott Carr, NBC News Radio. The Other Side of Midnight with Walter Sterling.

0: Ferrari on the other side of midnight.
1: Hey, Walter. On tonight's episode of Confessions of a Retired Detective, I'd like to talk a little bit about a lazy cop who became a supervisor. When I first got to my precinct, there was a pair of female cops. They're both pear-shaped, grossly overweight. And whenever we would get the radio car after them, I did a 4 to 12, they worked a day shift. The back seat of the car was filled with where they were grazing for their tour. McDonald's bags, coffee cups, you name it. And it would take 15 minutes just to clean out the car. Plus, the combined weight of these two heifers' tonnage would break the bench seat of our Chevy Caprices. So my partner and I would often have to go to the local dairy to get milk crates to shove in the back seat so we wouldn't fly back there when we had to step on the gas. And her and her partner really didn't make any arrests whatsoever. And one time I was chasing a burglary suspect down Broadway, and I had put it over the radio, given his description. I see these two

0: Two female cops standing writing a parking ticket. They see me chasing this guy, and they pretend they don't see me. They don't even stick their foot out. So I capture the burglary suspect. I bring him into the station house. About 10 minutes later, her and her partner come waddling in, and I start yelling at them. And the desk officer goes, whoa, I can't have this. And he separates us. He brings us into the muster room. He goes, what happened? And I explain. I'm chasing this guy for a burglary. I put it over the radio. They see me chasing him. They do absolutely nothing. So the sergeant, to his credit, separated him for a while, but that never sat well with me. Well, what winds up happening is this female cop winds up getting promoted to sergeant, and she winds up in a busy precinct. But what often happens with cops like this, they forget that they were lazy and useless as cops because they never wanted to put the handcuffs on someone to fill out a report. Now, as a supervisor, the job is on the level. It's legit. And they start ordering people around to do what they would never have gotten their hands on. So she's in this precinct, and there's an old-time cop who had 19 years on the job. He'd been in a couple of gun battles, had over 500 arrests. He was just kind of riding out his career on the day shift. He wasn't killing himself, but he would do what needed to be done. So one day, this female sergeant, who was a zero whole career, approaches him and says, hey, how come you haven't made X amount of arrests this month? And he goes, well, I haven't seen anything. And she's on him. The guy had enough. So what he did was he went into the computer system and he pulled up his arrests, which were over 500. He got a hold of her tax number. He printed hers out, which she had 10. And he put them side by side in the precinct muster room for all to see. Well, everybody in the precinct thought it was funny, except for this sergeant, who immediately took it down and tried to get the cop in trouble. But ultimately, our commanding officer, when he found out about it, he said, you know, you really leaned on the wrong guy. It is what it is. And she was basically told to back off. So for more behind the scenes NYPD stories, be sure to check out my new book, NYPD Behind the Blue Wall of Silence, available on Amazon. I'm retired detective turned author Vic Ferrari with Walter Sterling on the other side of midnight.
1: Midnight Misfits, Walter Sterling, the other side of midnight.
2: Look at that, the pride of Georgia. Joan, on the other side of midnight. Greetings.
3: Good morning. How are you?
2: Good morning, Joan. You know, it's Friday, and you and I are having a date right now.
3: Yes. Yes. And we're having a date that we can both afford.
2: Really? Now, how do you feel about this cheap date business?
3: I feel that it's really, I just don't get it. I don't get why people are worried about how much you spend or what you, it's supposed to be you getting to know each other. That's what I always thought. You want to get to know the person. It wasn't supposed to be about the money. And so, I feel like if you're worried about how much they're going to spend on you, you're not really worrying about what they're offering you inside or what they're due to make you feel better. You're just worried about the cost.
2: Now, as a beautiful woman, didn't you feel, when you go on a first date, don't you feel when you go on a first or second date that the young man should flatter you with a really nice dinner or a terrific show?
3: No. I would rather him take me on a picnic or take me for a walk under the stars or something, show me that he wants to get to know me and pay me attention. And then maybe the second date we can do that. But I want to know he wants to get to know me first. He wants to talk to me. It's not about the cost. It's us getting to know each other.
2: At the end of a first date, do you accept a first kiss or a kiss on the cheek, see you later?
3: Kiss on the cheek, see you later. I can tell you that I was a virgin until I got married, and I didn't get married until I was 26.
2: It's good to meet the one who was a virgin until she was 26. But I totally understand. And I was taught that a first date is to get to know somebody. It's almost an interview. And then a peck on the cheek, have a nice night, see you another time. Not anything more. That's what I was taught, and that makes sense, and that's what I tell my daughters.
3: And that's what I've always felt. I'm really into old movies like Cary Grant, Clark Gable, Marilyn Monroe. So I think I got some of that from that.
2: Right.
3: So that when I got older and I found out what they were really doing, it just kind of took me for a loop.
2: Well,
3: I thought they were doing everything they said on TV, but they weren't. Not in real life. They weren't doing that. Everybody was sleeping with everybody and doing things.
2: I thought, wow. It was shocking. Hey, Joan, thank you so much for being on the other side of midnight with Walter Sterling. Cheap dating, 800-848-9222, Red Apple Audio.

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2: ABC News, I'm Wayne Cabot. It might take days for the airlines to recover from a 90-minute shutdown of the entire airspace across nine Midwestern states from a systems outage in Minneapolis. Lingering delays across the nation made worse by summer storms in the east. Evacuation zones for people around Spokane will stay in place for weeks, says the sheriff, worried about toxic fumes. The arsonist, who admits to a fire that burned 900 homes, will undergo a mental health evaluation. New Jersey Senator Cory Booker went to the Senate floor after hearing of a third death tied to a privately run detention center in Newark.
3: I'm now asking for unanimous consent to pass the Delaney Hall Closure Act, which will close Delaney Hall within 90 days. They're out of excuses. We are out of time. How many more people should die?
2: Meta plans to appeal a $567 million penalty by a court in New Mexico alleging Facebook and Instagram are designed to addict kids. This is ABC News. The man who authorities say confessed to starting one of the Spokane wildfires that destroyed more than 900 homes had a court date, but his arraignment was put on indefinite hold for a mental health evaluation.
4: 37-year-old Aaron Farinacci now charged with four additional counts of arson. Investigators say he admitted to planning for 2 weeks and setting the Old Trails fire, which burned hundreds of homes in Spokane. On Thursday, his attorney asking a judge for Farinacci to be mentally evaluated before he enters a plea.
5: The court will review documents associated with the evaluation.
4: The judge agreed to hold off on arraignment. Prosecutors say Farinacci has admitted to starting at least 25 fires last year, describing fire as beautiful. Alex Stone, ABC News.
2: A Florida man got arrested after allegedly sneaking onto a JetBlue airplane at Fort Lauderdale Airport and taking a nap. I'm Wayne Cabot, ABC News.
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8: Before money was used, people simply bartered. Person 1 gave person 2 some eggs and received, let's say, wood in return. But for this transaction to happen, person 1 has to want wood and person 2 has to want eggs. If person 1 doesn't want wood and wants a knife instead, then person 2 has to first find person 3, who is willing to give him a knife for his wood, and then give the knife to person 1 so that he can receive person 1's eggs. That's what money basically is, a widely accepted medium of exchange. People simply trade using money and don't have to resort to bartering. Some communities use cocoa seeds as money. Other communities use seashells, others cattle, and so on. Nowadays, each country simply has its own currency. Let's assume seashells are used as money. This means that instead of bartering, person 2 pays person 1, let's say 2 seashells for his eggs. And when person 1 decides he needs a knife from person 3, he pays him in seashells as well, because that's what everyone in the community uses.
9: There's no question that exercise is good for you.
10: There are over
9: 50 benefits to exercise. If we had a pill that could do that, we'd be prescribing it for everyone.
10: Dr. Donald Hendrud says some doctors are actually pulling out the prescription pad and prescribing exercise.
9: This is a powerful statement. It tells the patient that this is just as important as any medication you take. In fact, it's more important. And if that's a way we can get people to do more exercise, more power to the physicians who are doing it that way.
10: Exercise decreases your risk of type 2 diabetes, lowers blood pressure, improves cholesterol levels, reduces risk of heart disease, helps with weight management, improves symptoms of depression, boosts mood, the list goes on. The American Heart Association recommends you get 2.5 hours of moderate exercise or 1 hour and 15 minutes of vigorous exercise every week. For the Mayo Clinic News Network, I'm Vivian Williams.
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0: Do you feel it? Do you feel the Friday? Friday has a very specific feel. Are you feeling the Friday? Anybody who stays at work past noon today, stupid! It should be a four-day week. The five-day week was the result of 1890s agriculture, having to put out enough Ford cars and harvest enough corn. Those days are done. I don't understand why all of the world's fairs happened, and at no time did any of the promises come true. Promise that we could work from home, promise flying cars, promise that there'd be a computer everywhere to do our work. I don't get it. Do we have Eddie? Hey, Eddie, welcome to the other side of midnight. What's the name of your radio station?
1: Rock of Talk, Walter. So much talk about dating tonight. I mean, wow.
0: I know. It's been a long time.
1: It's like a dating show.
0: Yes, those get ratings. Yelling at the Democrats, they don't get any ratings. And we're talking about infladating. Infladating, which is a trend.
1: Infladating.
0: It's a hot trend. Yeah. Instead of going on a real date, you get a park bench, you sit and stare at the water, or you get a picnic, and you get to know each other. Now, usually getting to know each other is a terrifying prospect to most people. And yet that is the trend. It just gets to, when you're looking at $85 for dinner for two at McDonald's, it's a different world than you grew up in a very long time ago.
1: Walter, I have to fight him off with a stick. Usually I'm 6'4". I've got a deep voice and I'm pretty confident. So, you know, if they don't like me on the outset, I don't really care for them past that. You haven't had to date for a long time, so you're happily married and, you know, that's
0: Well, just because you're happily married doesn't mean you don't date.
1: You're going to take

0: your wife to a park bench? Is that what you're telling me?
1: I would take my wife to a park bench, leave her there, and sneak off with the other one. I'd say
0: you got some sweetness in Georgia, I guess. Yeah. You got Judy in Georgia?
1: Judy in Georgia. I would say to her, listen, I'll be right back. And then I'd pretend to have gotten lost.
0: There you go. Well, Judy in Georgia, she sort of seems sweet. She's very dedicated, and she listens to your show more than your wife does.
1: My wife never listens. Why do you think it's so successful? If I had to inhibit what I said because I knew my wife or children were listening, there'd be no ratings. There'd be nothing going on. But
0: Howard's wife doesn't listen either. Yeah, he doesn't listen either. And Howard famously flirts with every woman that calls into his show. I mean, he's basically having relationships on the radio. I think it's a thing that keeps his marriage together, and probably yours and maybe mine. So there you go.
1: No, the prenup keeps his marriage together. But that's how their marriage stays together. What do you have to report? Eddie Dragon in New Mexico in the Witness Protection Program. What do you have to report?
0: My gosh, this is a book that I just finished, and I'm delving even more. The cannibalism has taken on a wayward tone. This is real. I mean, imagine a hospital, Walter, in a foreign country, not a waiting list of months or years, a waiting list of just days. Now get this, all right? You fly in on a Tuesday. By Friday, you got a new liver. Yeah, that's right. A new kidney, a new heart, whatever. Nobody tells you whose liver, heart, kidney that was. Nobody tells you why they were quote unquote available, by the way. Yeah. Oh, wait, we got your heart. We got your liver available on the exact afternoon that your surgeon is ready. And this is so unbelievable. It's rocking my mind for the last couple of days because I couldn't believe this is a real thing. And nobody asks you to even think about this. They expect you, hey, you're good to go. You've got the new organ, right? This is not a horror movie pitch this evening, Walt. This is a story the New York Times bestseller is telling America right now. And once you hear it, you are never going to look at Made in China again the same way. The book is called Kill to Order. It is talking about organ harvesting and the industry, and we are driving it here in New Mexico. It was published just this year, or excuse me, not New Mexico, but the United States. I guess we could be saying that we were doing it out of Zorro Ranch, right? So the author who writes for a rag called the Epic Times, all right, he's not a blogger. I went and checked him out. It's not some sort of rumor mill. It's investigative work over the past 20 years into one book, all right? And this has been ongoing, all right? Washington, D.C. doesn't even know what to do with this right now. They're like trying to keep this thing under wraps. I don't think he's out on the radio circuit. I don't know what he's doing, but this is spine-chilling, really. So the claim is this. The People's Republic of China, where consent is completely absent, human beings are treated as literal inventory. Surgery is scheduled around execution time. And this is from his book. So read this again. Think about this. Surgery is scheduled around execution time. That means someone's losing their life at the time that they have to go ahead and transfer this organ, whatever it is that you bought, okay? And the killing is timed to the operating room. The victim doesn't donate. The victim is inventoried. And how is really even more strange. The body is booked in the way that you and I would book, like, I don't know, airplane ticket, rent a car, something, whatever, right? And who are the victims in all this? According to the book, Dr. Robert Malone and the Epic Times, they identify four groups targeted in China, in the Chinese Communist Party. This is who they're going after. The Falun Gong practitioners, first and foremost, then the Uyghur Muslims, Tibetans, Christians. These are people who are being harvested to transfer their organs to you, who are paying it and they're like, well, I don't know where they're coming from. And it's mostly Westerners who are getting these organs transplanted. So these prisoners of conscience, people whose only crime is basically like, I don't know, praying to the wrong gods or, I don't know, having some sort of ritual practice, refusing to bow to the Communist Party. I mean, you think it's bad in here in New York City with Mamdani. You saw what happened with the NYPD today. I mean, just booed off stage. Like, you refuse to bow to that. Well, we,

0: We would have every claim against him for this. So you're not going to do this. The reviewers of this book also have called it a for-profit Nazi-esque gruesome program. I'm reading here, of involuntary organ harvesting. This atrocity has continued, Walter, for more than 25 years. Why? Well, they just keep it flowing because it makes the Chinese government lots of money. Since at least 2000, every president since Bill Clinton has known that these transplants have been happening. Now, here's the part where this stops being over there and it's over here, which is, you know, it's a Western complicit practice, right? Yeah, we're going to take off to China for, what are you going to China for? You have a friend, a buddy who's heading off to China lately? Is it someone who's randomly taken a sudden interest in China? He may be getting an organ, maybe some health problems in his 50s, 60s, whatever it is. This is a creeping complicity of Western transplant community. The industry, the pharmaceutical industry is in on this. Hospitals have trained their surgeons. Journals have published data on this. Drug companies have sold basically immunosuppressants that make the stolen organ take root by the paying customer from the Western world. So the whole arrangement is, you know, a lot of naivete. You have to like ignore it. You just want to survive. This is actually something that's happening. And here's the coolest part of this whole entire thing. The organs are being harvested in part to extend the lifespan of aged communist oligarchs, about 8 million of them in China. So a prisoner in one of the cities dies. A Politburo sort of lives another decade because they transfer those organs. And then the getting was so good, they started transferring it here to Westerners. That's the trade. That's the partner that owns these supply chains and all of this.
1: Do you have a price list?
0: Funny, that actually leads to the second thing I want to talk about, which is called the Cannibal Cafe. We'll talk about that. Let me talk about it now. Okay. Well, you know, it is Friday, and it is a strange, strange world that has existed out there. But on the Cannibal Cafe, there was a price list back in the early 2000s. And, you know, these are things that defy reason. Now, we've been talking, and I have been talking, of course, because there's cannibalism that went off at Zorro Ranch in New York City, at Zorro Ranch from 2011 to about the beginning of 2013. And all you need to go to look at is the Wayback Machine of the internet, because most of these places are forbidden. They get those 403 links. A lot of people try to go back and look at old stuff on the internet. And there was one time something called the Cannibal Cafe. It was a network. So, you know, that name alone, if you think about it, it kind of creates a picture in the mind, right? You know, you're looking at this and you're looking at prices for ears, feet. Yes, hearts. And then there's these like arrangements that taking place where people are like becoming livestock. They're deciding that instead of like committing suicide and just like doing it themselves and offing themselves, they want to get themselves involved in an actual ritual sacrifice. And this has actually happened, Walter.
1: Is this some sort of trend that people want to get themselves involved
0: in
1: ritualistic animal sacrifice?
0: No. I pray to God it's not a trend. It's not something that we would want kind of going around. But no, this is like the whole entire place. This is a fantasy forum where people used to meet in the early aughts, like 2000 through 2005. And it was a real place. This is a real place where people, you know, there was like, meeting places where they could exchange and what they would sell certain body parts for and where they can find them. And somebody would arrange it. Somebody would arrange this type of thing for happening. The difference between the organ harvesting, the Cannibal Cafe is really zero. These are things where body parts have now become commoditized. I know it exists somewhere on the dark web. I'm sure there's Tor browsers and stuff like that that's out there. But I don't know how these arrangements are actually getting done, but my investigation will continue.
1: Right. We don't want to know. But we want to know about – we don't want to know how those are arranged, but we want to know about volume. How often do you think these sort of transactions are taking place? Just an estimate.
0: No idea, Walter.
1: All right.
0: No idea.
1: All right. Hold on. Hold on a second, because you have vital knowledge. Hold on a second. Listen carefully. Do you hear that? Listen very carefully.

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1: 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This is Moving America. Here's Jake Novak.
2: 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So this isn't just a quirky idea, it's a big-time gamble. That said, only one of the many dealerships Carvana bought is using this new plan. Investors are keeping their powder dry about this idea and Carvana as a whole. Its shares are down about 33% since hitting an all-time high in January of this year. I'm Jake Novak.
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5: These people are crazy, I'm telling you. They're crazy. We're lucky we have a country with people like this. Democrats are destroying our country, but we've stopped it just in the nick of time, didn't we?

0: Now, we're on with Eddie Dragon from the Witness Protection Program. He's sharing with us really horrendous, horrible information about cannibalism, organ harvesting, just terrible stuff. Eddie, a concluding remark.
1: Well, the numbers are 60 to 80,000 a year. These are the transplanted organs, including kidney, liver, heart, lung, pancreas, and small intestines. The average price for a heart from China, if you wanted to pick that up from the Falun Gong, is about $39,000. And by the way, this trade is increasing. It is not decreasing. It has increased by probably about 5 to 10% estimated, because there's no official numbers. In order to get something like this, you actually broker. You need a broker, which you can only pretty much find on the dark web or somewhere else. So it is incredible.

0: that this is happening in this day and age during this time, with 8.1 billion people on this earth, you know, who speak nearly 7,000 languages, who all understand humanity. This is the most inhumane thing that's currently going on today. And it's happening amongst, you know, probably some of your friends and neighbors out there who are suddenly having some ailments. And it's just a sad state of affairs, to be sure. So I hope this stops. This is a grotesque disgusting thing.
1: We hope we keep getting these stories. Eddie Aragon in the Witness Protection Program.

0: Both girls are bi. You just have to figure out what type she is. She's either bilingual, bisexual, bipolar, or just bitch. And it takes a while to figure out sometimes.
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2: Melvin, welcome to the other side of midnight. Your phone number is 800-848-9222. We're talking about infidelity. Melvin.
3: Walter, I'm dating. My father told me advice how to go out with a girl. And I said, what do I do? He says, son, the first thing you do, you ask the girl if she knows the difference from hamburger to filet mignon. If she says no, you take her to McDonald's. If she says yes, you get a new girlfriend.
2: Melvin, thank you for this profound advice. It's excellent. I appreciate the call at 800-848-9222, the King of Staten Island. Silas, welcome to the other side of midnight.
4: Yeah, it was about the dating.
2: Yes, the dating. When was the last time you were on a date?
4: Oh, God.
2: Do you think you're? So long do you think you have enough expertise to talk about this?
4: Oh yeah, I apply logic to everything.
2: All right, that rarely helps in dating, but go ahead, give me something logical.
4: But I don't bullshit women.
2: Hey, you're on the radio. You're not in a bar with your buddies. Thanks for the call. I can't believe we just had to actually do something. That never happens at the radio show. We actually had to push buttons. The plastic flip things over the buttons were actually moved. The dust came flying. It was shocking. We're talking about infidelity. This is the hot trend. Do you understand? It's Friday in America. This is the hot trend, infidelity. People no longer wanting to spend real money for a first or second date to impress the girl or impress the guy. And women are not expecting it anymore. And I don't believe that for one second. I believe that's the biggest lie there is. The biggest lie there is the woman does not want to be wooed with cash. I'm not even talking about those sort of transactions. I'm just talking about a really good dinner, a Broadway show, or in your case, a summer theater, regional summer theater. Whatever it is, I say this is what women want. In fact, it's what they demand. If you said to a woman, if I said to a woman, first date, tell you what we're going to do. We're going to go down to the park. We're going to take a couple Diet Cokes with us, some sandwiches, and we're going to watch a Little League game. What do you say? How's that sound to you? What? Don't you want to watch Little League? Don't you appreciate ambitious children? What? No, I said, we'll go have dinner. Yeah. Yeah, we'll have dinner on the bleachers at the park. Watching a Little League game. Won't that be great? Well, this is called infidelity. This is the trend, my friend. Cheap dates. Get to know each other first before you invest in actual dinners and actual entertainment events. How do you feel about that? My number is 800-848-9222. It's a live radio show on a Friday morning, The Great Shift, The Late Shift, with Walter Sterling. You and I are on the air in Chicago. 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
7: Here's a name that you've heard before, right here, with Walter Sterling. His name is Richard Lee McCreary, 59, of Fruitland.

Park, Florida. He's from Fruitland. Yeah, apparently he's a serial shoplifter and was in the news not that long ago for doing the same thing. He was at the Walmart and he got picked up for swiping some rotisserie chicken and Gatorade from your neighborhood Walmart. Here's the thing. Rotisserie chicken at Walmart is a great temptation. You love it. I love it. Man, you may want to talk about Robert F. Kennedy Jr.'s stressing upon us of eating protein. It's a great piece of protein, all cooked and ready to go, seasoned just right. You bring it home and you just tear it apart. You tear it apart like a wild animal, that rotisserie chicken. Richard Lee McCreary, Dickie Lee, as he goes by, Dickie Lee, yeah, taken into custody. Here's the deal. He was also apparently riding around a motorized shopping cart back and forth outside the store while he was enjoying that chicken and Gatorade. McCreary told the police that he paid for the chicken and the Gatorade with a debit card, but of course couldn't produce a receipt. And then they go, yeah, he called himself Brian Lee Mays as his pseudonym, his nom de plume. So they looked at his ID, they got it out of his wallet, and yeah, it's Richard Lee McCreary, Dickie Lee. Dickie Lee stayed around. If you're going to commit some sort of a crime like this, and he's old enough to know better, he's 59 years old, got to make an escape. And I understand the temptation of rotisserie chicken. You just want to eat it and eat it now. The smell, the taste, oh my goodness, lip-smacking good. It's cheaper to get a rotisserie chicken than to go to a fast food chicken place, and the chicken's better. I like that, and you should as well. By the way, the Gatorade flavor, it was blue Gatorade. Blue! Yeah, delicious. Dickie Lee, he's probably banned from that Walmart. Probably is banned from every Walmart. But will our friend Dickie Lee McCreary get arrested again at a neighborhood Walmart? Picking up something cool? Yeah, he will. For the people of Walmart, I'm Velo Hool. Walter Sterling, the other side of midnight, Red Apple Audio Network.

0: Major event today in Chicagoland. Major event today in WGN land. Ducky Derby splashes down in Chicago River for Special Olympics Illinois. Thousands of rubber ducks race down the Chicago River Thursday. The annual Ducky Derby returned to support Special Olympics Illinois. Those who participated bought a duck at Pioneer Court. Duck adoption started $10. The winning duck receives an all-new Chevy Trax. The Chicago Ducky Derby has raised nearly $5 million for Special Olympic athletes since 2005. Special Olympics Illinois named Becky Cavanaugh of Clarendon Hills as this year's Ducky Derby ambassador. Isn't that cool? They dumped thousands and thousands of rubber ducks in the Chicago River off the back of a dump truck. We're talking tens of thousands of ducks. You buy a duck, you see how it does. Whichever duck wins, you get a Chevy. No, I didn't say a Mercedes, a Chevy. Terry in Georgia, welcome to the other side of midnight. Hello.
1: Hello, how are you?
0: I'm excited to speak to you.
1: Oh, thank you very much.
0: What can I do for you tonight, Terry? What do you have to report?
1: I'm calling because I'm reporting the cost of living.
0: Yes.
1: And I was listening to the gentleman before, but I had to give my input, if you don't mind.
0: Yes.
1: I am disabled.
0: Yes.
1: And I was disabled through a hit-and-run driver, ran me over twice and left. But my whole thing is that people are talking about the cost of living and everything. Well, those of us who are on disability, we already can't afford the cost of living. They barely give you anything for disability. And at this point, they think they're giving you a 3% raise

0: at the beginning of the year is a lot. Most people who are on disability and some on Social Security are borderline below poverty because it's just not helping. And then we have all these different things going on and losing our homes and everything, and nobody wants to help. I've tried calling foundations and different things like that. I can't get any help. The news said they would help me. They didn't. They told me to reach out to foundations and reach out to owners of different teams. Not one person called me back. So I'm just trying to figure out what do they want us to do. We can't. People don't have that kindness they had before. I think they only have it at Christmas now. So I'm trying to figure out what do we do. We don't have any other choices. I tried to apply for more money with disability, and they said that I made $25 too much to get another $1,000 a month.
1: Can you believe how complicated those forms are and how long you have to wait on hold to get a simple answer when they say you're number 49 on hold, or we can call you back tomorrow automatically, and then they never do?
0: Yes. And it's worse now because of everyone losing their jobs, different people losing their jobs in the government. They said if you apply for disability now, it used to be that you would wait up to 6 months. Now, because of the shortage, you're having to wait up to a year or a year and a half to see if you're going to get your disability.
1: And can I ask, do you belong to a church?
0: Yes, I do.
1: And what did your church say?
0: My church has helped me as much as they can, but I have a small church. And I did try to go to a mega church, and he told me to email him. I did, and then he sent it to a department that looks at his letters, and they sent me an email back and said they'd be praying for me.
1: And it's a mega church.
0: It's a mega church.
1: So
0: mega church.
1: So the preacher, the minister, probably has a really nice car.
0: I'm sure he does, and his wife. I'm sure they both.
1: And his wife, yes, and his wife. Let's not forget, yes. The mega churches terrify me because they always find hypocrisy. They always find that if there's a hurricane, they lock their doors, figuratively and literally. It never works out well. Now, Terry, I'm going to ask you two questions, and I promise you nothing. But let me ask you two questions. Do you live alone?
0: Yes, I do.
1: Do you have children?
0: Yes, I do.
1: What are the kids saying?
0: My kids, I can't depend on my kids because they can't help me because my one daughter, they both went back to college. My one daughter has kids, and my other daughter is, like I said, they're going back to college, and they just don't have the funds to help me. And that's why I've tried everything.
1: Can you live with them? Can you live with them?
0: No. My one daughter has a one-bedroom, and it's just barely enough room for her. And my other daughter has two sons, and both of her sons are autistic, so I can't take their bedroom.
1: How bad's the autism?
0: One is verbal and one is nonverbal.
1: Pray for that one that's nonverbal. Your daughter has a special kind of hell and a special kind of blessing right there. All right, I'll tell you what. There's nothing I can promise you, but I'd like you to do me a favor. Would you do me a favor?
0: Yes, I will.
1: All right, we're going to put you on hold. You're going to give your name and your phone number to my friend Ian, who's going to take it down. And let me give some thought to this, okay? Let me give some thought. I promise you nothing, but I will take you seriously. Is that fair?
0: That's very fair. I mean, that's more than I got when I contacted the news and they said they would help me, never showed up. They told me to call.
1: Well, news guys are cheap weasels. Don't go to news guys. Just to give your information to Ian. Ian, hold on. Don't go anywhere. Thank you very much for the call, Terry, and thanks for listening. 800-848-9222. Joaquin in Pennsylvania, in the Pennsylvania Wilds. Welcome to the other side of midnight. Hi.
2: Hey, good evening, Walter. I have your trucking story for the evening.
1: Yes. Now, listen, Joaquin is a retired trucker. I have deep and profound respect for 18-wheelers. I have profound respect for anybody who paid the Philly to Pittsburgh toll on the Pennsylvania Turnpike, the largest amount of money any human can spend in a day. Sir, let's hear

0: your story.
1: Okay, I'm bringing the good, the bad, the ugly, the raw truth, you know, the adventure of life on the road.
2: All right.
1: Tonight I have a Texas story for you.
2: Oh, good.
1: And let's not confuse it with a Florida story. So it was my first trip to Texas, okay, back in like 1984.
2: Yeah.
1: And so I decided to stop for dinner at some diner kind of in the middle of nowhere. There's a lot of open space down there. And I happened to pull into the parking lot, and there was a bunch of deputy sheriff's cars in there. Mm-hmm. And so I walk into this diner slash restaurant, and I go, and I sit at the counter. There's nobody at the counter, and there might have been a table with a couple people in the back, but everybody from the staff was kind of like in the corner, and the waitress just comes scurrying over to me, and she takes my order. All right, so she comes back, you know, and they're all sitting there in the corner whispering whatever else. And okay, so she brings me my food. I'm sitting there eating, and then somebody yells, "He's up in the ceiling. Go get the sheriff." And the next thing I know, some deputy sheriff comes in, and this is the honest truth. The stool right next to me climbs up on the stool next to me, pulls his pistol out while I'm sitting there with my plate of food in front of me, and sticks his head up into the ceiling, you know, to look inside there. And then it turned out that there was a guy who was a previous employee, and he was peeping into the women's bathroom. And so then someone says, all right, someone's got to go up there and get him. So finally some young, overweight deputy pulls his pistol out and climbs up the stairs into the attic to go get the guy.
2: Yeah, that's amazing. Great story. Thank you very much. Be sure to call us again tomorrow, Monday, with your new trucking story. Joaquin, you're a good guy. Thanks very much for calling. 800-848-9222, 800-848-9222, with Walter Sterling. The other side of midnight. Inflating. This is the hot trend. It's Friday. We talk about dating. Inflating is the hot trend. It's where you go on a date, first date, second date. You barely know each other. You need to get to know each other. And you decide that you don't want the interference of actually having a good meal. You don't want to have the interference of a fancy show. And instead, you get to have a conversation because you made a decision to spend almost no money on your first date. I don't believe any woman likes that idea. I don't think there is a woman in the world who thinks that is a good idea. Neil in Baltimore, welcome to the other side of midnight. Hi, Neil.
3: Hey, Walter. Nice to talk to you.
2: Hello.
3: I want to be the first one to reach out and offer some help in terms of dollars and cents to this lady.
2: All right, so I'm going to tell you what to do.
3: Okay.
2: We're going to put you on hold, and right. Ian is going to give you her name and number. Is that a good plan?
3: I guess, unless, you know, more people would like to chime in and we could find a way to do it collectively.
2: Money's a funny thing. I think the best way to handle it is privately. It's a great offer. I thank you for doing it. Hold on. Ian will give you her name and number, and you two can connect and handle it in a way that makes sense for you, all right? Is Ian have him? Okay. This is what Neil was talking about. A lovely lady from Georgia called up, and she has serious financial problems because she has a disability, a serious disability. She's tried to get more money from the federal government for disability income, Social Security. Just can't make it. She just can't make it. She has grandchildren that are challenged. One of the things about doing this for a living is I can tell a phony in a second. And she was telling the truth. I believed her. And I said, hold on. We'll take your name and number. Let's see if anybody wants to talk to you, see if they can help out. First call, Neil. Neil gave a call, said, I will try to help her out, and now we're connecting the two of them. I'm Walter Sterling. This is the other side of midnight. And who's this? Who is this? What? Who's in here? I don't hear anything. I wanted to hear Bruce. I was following the log. Go kill me.
4: Hey, Walter Sterling. This is your cousin, Bruce. Sorry. Listen. I think that it's time that you took a little break. So I'm going to play a song that I actually introduced years ago. So, Walter, hit the trail, and I'll take care of business.

0: 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This is the update on real estate with Suzanne Miller of the Miller Report.
1: So you want to get rich, don't you? 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Which do you think is better? Now I'm seeing younger people enter the market. According to the Federal Reserve, the largest group buying homes are people ages 34 to 44. They get it. Every mortgage payment you make chances your ability to get rich because you're not throwing away your money on rent. I think every American should strive to own their own home because it's the American dream. And never bet against the United States. I'm Suzanne Miller.
0: Keep listening for the latest on the world of real estate with Suzanne Miller. NBC News Radio, I'm Scott Carr. Tennessee Senator Marsha Blackburn's projected to win Thursday's Republican primary contest in the race to become Tennessee's next governor. NBC News projects Blackburn will beat Congressman John Rose and State Representative Monty Fritz. NBC News also projects U.S. Representative Andy Ogles, who had enjoyed the backing of President Trump, will lose his Republican primary in Tennessee. The incumbent

Congressman following to former state official Charlie Hatcher. The man suspected of starting one of the major wildfires scorching the Spokane, Washington region is back behind bars after a court appearance today during which a $2 million bail bond was set for Aaron Farinacci. Court documents say that Farinacci had told prosecutors he'd started 25 other fires in the region since last July. Officials in Washington state report the fires are about 15% contained. Those fires have caused widespread destruction. Scott Carr, NBC.

0: What? Oh, Brooklyn. Always like talking to Brooklyn. Welcome to the other side of midnight with Walter Sterling. Hello, Brooklyn.
1: Hi, is this me?
0: Congratulations, you're on the air. We're talking about infladating, going on dates first or second time and not wasting a lot of money. How do you feel about that?
1: Well, it worked for us. Back then, well, I met my husband on the Brooklyn Ferry, so I'm going back a while. And he kissed me the very first night he met me.
0: How did you feel about that? Was your mother with you on the date?
1: Hell no. I just met him. I was actually making eyes at the pretzel guy.
0: Sure, the pretzel guy. You knew there was steady income and food.
1: I mean, the smell of those pretzels will drive you crazy.
0: Crazy, yeah.
1: But he was having none of that.
0: Oh.
1: And my husband, it was winter, so we're inside the boat, and he puts his leg up on me, lights a cigarette.
0: Well,
1: no, on the bench.
0: Yeah.
1: And lights a cigarette and blocked my view of everyone.
0: Smart move.
1: And that was on Friends.
0: Wow. Oh.
1: That was on a Friends episode. But I didn't know he was making a move. I was only 17.
0: Mm.
1: So he kissed me very lightly on the lips. He made a move.
0: Mm.
1: And the next day I came into Brooklyn to see my girlfriend. And I said, this guy gave me his phone number. Should I call him? And she said, we're not doing anything, so call him. And we had, not far from where I am now, in walking distance, I don't know what it was called, but you put your nickel in the thing and you got your coffee and sandwich out.
0: An automat.
1: Yeah. So the three of us sat together. I said, don't leave me alone with him because I don't know him. I don't know what to talk about. And we spent like an hour together just having coffee. And then she went her way and we just kept walking. And I don't remember if we were holding hands, but you get to talk. It's intimate without being intimate, without being physical. And nobody wanted to see me with him because he was an older man.
0: How old?
1: 11 years older than me.
0: There's nothing wrong with that.
1: Well, they thought, yeah, they thought it was. So
0: they were jealous. They were just jealous.
1: I don't know.
0: I know.
1: But you know how fathers are strict. You know.
0: Yeah. Oh, is an Italian father? Your father was Italian?
1: Yes, sir.
0: I'm surprised the guy's still alive.
1: Well, the nuns, you know.
0: The nuns? Nuns, yes. And your Italian father? How did you ever go on a date at all?
1: We snuck around.
0: Oh, good gosh.
1: And that draws you closer together.
0: Yes.
1: Then after graduation,
0: sure,
1: we're always together. And my father knew he couldn't really tell me what to do so much anymore. But I could have been a dance teacher. My sister was a dance teacher. She offered me a job in her studio to break us up. She said, you could be head of the teenage division, but you can't see him anymore. So at that point, I could not see me without him.
0: Right. Well, Loretta, these are all kinds of threats that you overcame, and I thank you very much for the call. A successful relationship without any dating, real dating, without any parental approval, without any approval from the nuns. She overcame a great deal, far more than you've had to overcome. Infladating, spending no money on a date. This is the trend. You just sit on a park bench and a picnic bench. You sit on a bleacher. You talk to each other for a couple hours, if you're lucky. Nothing else. No wasting money on food, theater. That's the hot trend. How do you feel about that? I feel no woman would actually want that. I've never met a woman who would actually not hold that resentment. Any woman I've ever known would hold that resentment for the rest of her life. It would be as bad as if you decided to actually get married and you, the guy, decided to have some ideas about the wedding, where the reception should be, where to hold the ceremony. It's the worst mistake a man can make, is to give opinions about the wedding, the reception. It must never be done. Don't ever do that. I'll tell you why. When a guy is like 8, 9 years old, at no time does he think, what will my wedding be like? What's my wedding going to be like? He never thinks that. At 8 or 9.

mind, she's already planned out the reception, the menu, who's going to come, the time of day, what she's going to wear, and she's held that since she was 8 or 9 till the moment she set eyes on you and agreed to your to marry you. From the minute she agreed to marry you, from the time she was 8, she knew exactly what that wedding was going to be like. And God help the man who edits that. The biggest mistake you can make is to edit that, to have an idea, even if it's something seemingly simple, like, I think the napkins should be red. And in her mind, they were white. If she shows up and they're red napkins and they don't match that panacea in her head, that's it. You will hear about that the rest of your life. Because you must remember a key thing about women. Women work in resentments the way others work in clay. The way an artist works in clay, that's how women work resentments. They let them go. No, they don't let them grow. They let them grow. They don't let them go. They let them grow. Resentments get bigger and bigger over time because they're watered, fertilized with events, studied, shared with their sister. If she starts sharing a resentment with her sister, it takes on a life of its own. It could be put in a museum as to how profound and artistic it becomes. You have no idea. Whereas a guy, how does a guy let go of a resentment? Hey, you want to have a beer later? That's it. The resentment's done. Women, they grow them hydroponic. They'll take them to Mars, those resentments. They'll be grown hydroponically. They will never end. That is the challenge. Do not imagine that you're ever going to get past changes in the wedding, and never imagine you're going to get past mistakes on the first or second or third date. The second, third, first date, I'm getting very nervous just thinking about it. They're going to review those events. Did you spend enough money? Did you go to the right hotel? What did you eat? Did you make her pay for the cab home? Did you make her pay for the cab home? That's it. There's no future in that relationship, because even if she does it with you, even if she marries you, the taxi moment will come up again for the next 30 years. The next 30 years, at some point in the day, she'll, and remember that time you made me pay for the cab going home? Remember that time when you made me pay for the cab? It will never stop. Guys, don't think like that. Women, think like that. Is that thinking? I don't know if that's thinking, but it's in the DNA. It's reflexive. It is memory. These are cell memories. These are membrane memory events that cannot be deleted. It is in the hardware. It is in the core memory. It will not leave. That's why I say, forget it. You're not going to get away with cheap dates. That's a nice fantasy. No one, I promise you, that idea for infidelity, no woman came up with that idea. There's no way in hell a woman came up with that idea. That's one of those groovy TikTok trends. And you know it must be true if it's a TikTok trend. Coming up, you and I are going to talk to the great Dave Scott, who has the most information available about UFOs, UAPs, the latest drops from our government, the non-existent drops from our government. And then there's an amazing disqualification that took place in a bike race that I can't believe dovetails with what you and I have been discussing for about 18 months. Cheating with sports bras. Yes, there has been an incident of cheating with sports bras. And what that involves is stunning. I'm Walter Sterling on the other side of midnight, Red Apple Audio Networks.

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1: ABC News, I'm Wayne Cabot. A notification to Facebook it won't like and Instagram, a court in New Mexico saying Meta must pay $567 million for harm to young people through addictive designs like endless scrolling, autoplay, and notifications, a charge Meta denies. At the airports, bad day for the summer getaway. Airspace shut down in 9 states in the Midwest from a still unexplained system failure in Minneapolis.

0: not just radars, but the frequencies, the channels, if you will, that the air traffic controllers are able to talk to the aircraft on, all went down.
1: That's ABC's Sam Sweeney. And storms have been causing problems to worsen, ground stops across the Northeast, many flights canceled, thousands delayed nationwide. President Trump says the military has what it needs, but an official tells ABC News that critical air defense missiles are extremely low. Patriot missiles and THAAD missiles cut way down. This is ABC News. What was supposed to be a Wednesday deal for Iran to reopen the Strait of Hormuz hasn't materialized, and now oil is higher again. Mortgage rates higher for a fifth consecutive week, 6.69% for 30-year loans. It dropped a bit on the 15-year mortgages used often for refinancing. President Trump signing executive orders designed to put new limits on citizenship for those born on U.S. soil. Deputy Chief of Staff Stephen Miller.
2: To expand the definitions of people who are ineligible for birthright citizenship. That includes, for example, alien enemies of the United States, members of foreign terrorist organizations, and large categories of people who lobby and act on behalf of foreign governments.
1: The administration is saying some people come here pretending to be a tourist, pretending to be a visitor, just to have a U.S. citizen child. Legionnaires patients suing New York City, claiming that a breakdown in testing failed to warn them of the danger, and some say the people of Harlem got poorer treatment. I'm Wayne Cabot, ABC News.
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6: So there isn't one size fits all for how much water you should drink in a day. It's very individualized. You have to take into account your body size, body composition, your age, your sex, even the climate that you live in. A whole lot of factors go into it. It's recommended that on average, men drink about 15 cups of water and women drink about 12 in a day. And I know that sounds difficult and maybe impossible, but you don't have to do it purely in water. This hydration can come from other liquids like milk, tea, coffee, can come from foods, soups, fruits and vegetables. It all plays into it. So a good rule of thumb is take your body weight in pounds, divide that by two. So that's how many ounces of water you should drink a day. Then meet the rest of your hydration status with those other beverages and foods.
7: There's no question that exercise is good for your body, but what does revving up your heart rate do for your brain?
8: There's a massive amount of scientific evidence that indicates that ongoing exercise directly does good things to your brain. 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
7: Mayo Clinic neurologist Dr. Eric Alskog says your brain shrinks with age. It happens to nearly everyone.
8: If you're in your 80s, most people, maybe not all, but most people have kind of a shrunken brain. And if you look at under the microscope what's going on, they've also lost a lot of brain connections. And it's less losing brain cells than losing those connections. So what can you do to maintain brain integrity? Well, it's exercise.
7: What kind of exercise is good for your brain? Dr. Alskog says any exercise that gets your heart pumping and makes you sweaty and tired works. Good for the body and brain. 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For the Mayo Clinic News Network,

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0: Now, I work for a very unusual company in that it's owned by John and Margo Katsimatidis, pronounced Katsimatidis, as Margo taught me in no uncertain terms. It's Katsimatidis. She was very clear. In fact, I'd have to say that Margo is very clear about everything, just everything. And the best thing, well, there are many best things, but among the best fringe benefits is the Red Apple Audio Networks has the most stunning break room in American media. There are many companies that feed you. They'll make a deal with Hot and Crusty, and they'll have a nice buffet 24 hours a day because they don't want you to go outside. But the Katsimatidis are grocers at root, and therefore they understand our dietary requirements better than most. Everything in the break room is a snack, a truly great snack. There's nothing really healthy in there. I didn't say damaging, but for example, there's every type of M&M ever made. Every type of M&M you could ever want is in there, mixed with every other type of mix that you could imagine. And then she upped it. She leveled up, and she started stocking Tasty Cakes, Tasty Cake products. Philadelphia, if you know about Tasty Cakes, you know what I'm talking about. Free array of Tasty Cake products. And therefore, I consider myself a lifer. Now, there's Dave Scott, a known Canadian. Are there wildfires near you, Dave?
1: Well, the biggest wildfire that is south of me by about 28 miles is about the size of about 120,000 football fields right now. So it is pretty big, and it continues to roar. I apologize if my voice is a little hoarse, but we've had 24 hours of really heavy forest fire smoke here, and it just doesn't taste good, Walt.
0: We've suffered in the northern part of the northern part of the lower 48. We have suffered with that smoke very, very often through the month of July and August. It burns. It makes it difficult to speak, makes it difficult to breathe, and there's nothing that we can do.
1: Well, if Canada would learn how to put them out rather than just have a bunch of bureaucracy fires burning, we might be able to actually save that air quality a little bit more.
0: Now, let's review what the benefit is to the Canadian bureaucracy to have wildfires. What is the benefit?
1: Number one, employment. Number two, pushing a climate change effort politically. Number three, it makes a lot of companies money. Number four, it's an I told you so to jack up prices on everything, which means more tax dollars because the companies, like giving an example, when the fire first hit and a town south of me called Clinton, British Columbia, was evacuated, they bumped diesel prices up to $2.63.9 a liter, which is about $11 a gallon.
0: Wow. Now, what about these college students? How are they involved?
1: Well, if you look at the firefighters, they're all over town. They're heroes in our estimation because, I mean, putting your life on the line when you got a 1,000-plus degree fire burning just ahead of you,

0: they are heroes. But the big thing about them is, if you look at their age, they're all college student ages. And guess when they go back to school? After Labor Day.
1: Right. And what happens then?
0: Usually the majority of fires have been put out.
1: Isn't that amazing? Why does it happen every year?
0: I'm going to use the word stupidity. I talked to someone yesterday whose husband is working on the fires, and there's a lot of standing around.
1: Really?
0: There's a lot of crews who could be out working, putting out the fire, but they're waiting for orders. A lot of the fire crews, like when we burned up here in 2017, we had fire trucks from all over the province of British Columbia coming to help, from the Vancouver area, from Vancouver Island, you know, volunteer firefighters. They were coming out because our town was very close to burning down. And up here, we don't see that this year. We don't see it. I mean, a helicopter, look, a helicopter carries a bag that can, there's two different size bags I believe they use. One can hold 400 gallons of water. One can hold 600 gallons of water. Yes, they can refill anywhere, but what damage are they really doing to the fire? Right? I mean, by the time they drop, fly back, grab another bucket.
1: Right. It's like a teaspoon.
0: Absolutely.
1: Yeah, there's no impact on that. So are these union fire crews? Is that why they're standing around just watching?
0: I don't think they're union fire crews, but what's happened over the time is they've created contracts with these companies who hire people to fight forest fires. And, you know, back in the day, like a lot of the old timers in my town, 100 Mile House, British Columbia, you know, when there was a forest fire, when you live in a forestry community like I do, back then, there's a few things that would happen. Number one, we weren't spraying Roundup or glyphosate on the forest to kill bugs and kill invasive species. We weren't doing that. Number two, we were also having crews go in and thin out the deadfall if you go in any forest, you see deadfall. They would clear out those trees. Okay, those deadfall trees. How do you think we always had firewood, dry firewood? You know, when you go camping, you stop at the gas station, you pick up a couple bags of firewood. Well, that's because it was deadfall. We had people doing that. Now, there's nobody doing that. Number three is with these government contracts going on back in the day, there was no government contract. So the loggers would get in there. They would bulldoze an area of trees, cut down a bunch of trees to create a fire line. So that way the fire couldn't burn past that line. Now we don't do that. We wait and wait and we see. So this big fire that's south of me, they didn't get a crew on it for 5 days. For the first 5 days, that was able to burn. And they're like, oh, it's not going to come over the ridge of the mountains. And guess what it did? It came over the ridge of the mountains, putting a community in potential peril. And that's where it gets ridiculous. These people are standing down. You have people in Vancouver. The majority of them have never lived in a rural community with a logging background. And here they are making decisions for people who know how to put out the fires, but aren't allowed to because they don't have a government contract.
1: So we're not going to see an end to these forest fires ruining our lives in North America, at least till the end of August.
0: Well, that's my prediction.
1: All right.
0: That's my prediction.
1: Dave Scott, the host of Spaced Out Radio, broadcaster, journalist, updates on UAPs, UFOs, and mysteries, Mr. Scott.
0: We had a hat trick of bad news in the UFO world. Yeah. Number one, the speech that everybody was talking about, that Donald Trump today was going to be making a speech on UFOs. Guess what, Walter?
1: I didn't hear any speech about UFOs.
0: No, there was none. There was none. It was all hype and no action once again. So that's disappointment number one. Disappointment number two comes from Time Magazine, who actually put a UFO on the cover, basically said that, hey, we need to start taking this story a little bit more seriously, which is great because Time Magazine is massive. But the reporter who wrote on this

0: story was a little bit late to the party, because everything in this extremely long article, although eloquently written, was from 9 years ago. The news that broke 9 years ago that the New York Times article on UFOs basically came out. He was talking about the original videos that came out in 2017, the Tic Tac, the Go Faster, the Gimbal videos, talking about all these interactions with UFOs, the same people who have said the exact same things for 9 years in a row. Highly disappointing. There was nothing updated on that. And this is a problem for the UFO world, because every time we seem to take a couple of steps forward, something major happens, whether it's Dr. Phil, whether it's Joe Rogan, whether it's Time Magazine, that goes right back to the beginning of 9 years ago. And we're all sitting there saying, what does this do to help move the subject forward? Have you not been paying attention as a journalist on what is happening today and not 9 years ago? So that was disappointment number two. For the hat trick over the UK, the British Parliament said the Ministry of Defense will no longer be looking into the UFO phenomena. According to them, there is no there. And so they're not going to be wasting time and resources and money.
1: Who said they're not going to be wasting time on this? What organization was this?
0: The British government, the UK government.
1: Oh, they're done. The British government is done with this.
0: They're done.
1: Got it.
0: They're done.
1: Well, it's good to know.
0: So, this isn't surprising, though, because Commonwealth countries, okay, and way back in the day when you guys were one, I mean, before you had your little treasonous act there on July 4th of 1776.
1: Wrong. We were wrong.
0: Right?
1: Yeah.
0: Yeah. You know, one thing Commonwealth countries are very good at, Canada included, is they are very good at the old adage, if we don't talk about it, it doesn't exist. So basically what's happening within the UK now is they are pushing UFOs back under the rug. Nobody wants to deal with it. They don't want to waste their time and resources on it. And they're not, which basically signals they're not giving up their secrets. They are not giving up their story. And that could be very telling for what happens in North America here coming up. Because, like I said, a lot of people were expecting Donald Trump to give that UFO speech today. It didn't happen. And this is what the result is. Maybe, as I've said previously on this program, that maybe, just maybe, this is the goal and the end game overall. Keep it to what happened 9 years ago, and that way nobody asks questions about today, and that way it's easier to throw the secrets back under the rug so nobody knows what's going on.
1: How do I find you online?
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0: Like, I grew up playing hockey, you know, I played all the way up to junior double A. I worked in the trades. I was an elevator mechanic for 12 years. I drive a Subaru Outback. Like, they made a whole gay body, forgot to turn it on.
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4: A vital news story coming up in just seconds, and you and I are going to share, inspired by lesbians in space. Because originally the title of that feature, which got lost in the ozone, was Lesbians in Space Who Wear Sports Bras. That was the original title. Now, why was that? Because research shows that at this hour, there are only three things that people want to hear about: lesbians, outer space stories, and sports. I have no interest in sports, but I respect your tastes. And then I said, well, what if we combined all of those three elements, those three powerful elements, into one? And we have lesbians in space who wear sports bras. Tonight, you and I are going to discuss an amazing story about sports bras in new cycling cheat scandal. Sports bras were introduced into a cycling competition, and the result was cheating.

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1: 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Now, here's Yana Derulis.
2: Vitamin C is the skin's secret superhero. According to a study by Polar Car Advisors published in Nutrients, your skin holds surprisingly high levels of vitamin C, and it puts that vitamin to work, fueling collagen production and fighting off UV damage. The good news, just eating more fruits and veggies may do more for youthful, resilient skin than pricey serums ever could. So stock up on fruits and veggies high in vitamin C, such as guava, kiwi, citrus fruit, bell peppers, and broccoli, to name a few. While Cornell Medicine says grandparents may be one of the most overlooked resources in today's child mental health crisis, drawing on decades of clinical experience and child development research, Dr. Kenneth Barris says supportive relationship with grandparents can help children feel heard, build resilience, reduce loneliness, and strengthen emotional well-being. I'm Yana Derulis for the Worldwide News Network.
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Hello. By the way, my phone screen or computer has decided this is a good time for it to do its security update. Therefore, I have a blank screen. But nothing to worry about because I have a more important story. You ready? Cycling's newest performance enhancer isn't a syringe, but a sports bra. Accusations of padded bras that can give women's Tour de France competitors an aerodynamic advantage are flying through the cycling world. Dutch News, of course, the Dutch news outlet has said several complaints have been filed this year about female cyclists allegedly exploiting their breast size by faking a larger cup to use more padding in their bras during time trials. A professor of aerodynamics at the University of Scotland concluded in a study that a rounder chest has an advantage as it helps reduce aerodynamic drag through chest fairing. Chest fairing is an object that is placed inside a jersey or skin suit to reduce aerodynamic drag and smooth airflow around the body. This is a scandal. You and I have discussed the power of sports bras for many years. The power of sports bras, lesbians in space who wear sports bras. In the mind of most men, the first time we heard the phrase sports bra, we viewed it as a viable competition. The amount of competing that you have done to get into bras of any type is fairly remarkable and greatly uncredited. Finally, it was labeled properly. There are sports bras, but it's not about

0: you getting into her bra with consent. It's not about you getting into her bra with consent. It's about women wearing a special type of bra when they participate in sports. I don't know what those bras are that they wear in the WNBA. I believe they're overdone. I believe there's too much bra involved in the WNBA. But now in cycling competition, the bigger the bra, the better. The bigger the chest, the better. It helps them aerodynamically win cycle races. How much would this help them win if they go from an A to a D? Are they guaranteed to win? Yes, you're guaranteed to win. But are they guaranteed to win if they go from an A to a D? I think it's a fair question. But that's the big news in the world of cycling. Now, what have they decided to resolve this? How have they decided to resolve this? Let's see this very important piece of sports reporting. In complaints made to the UC, I don't know what that is. In complaints made to the official people, let's see, padded bra. Oh, here's a job for you. In complaints made to the UCI, teams want female padded bra inspectors to come in and check the riders in a closed tent to ensure that they are not hiding anything in their bras or under their aero clothing. The Tour de France has long dealt with cheating controversy, long dealt with blood doping, having previously infiltrated the cycling world. The Tour de France Femmes, which started August 1st, runs through August 9th. They want to have inspectors in a tent by the starting lines to make sure that their bras are not overwhelming, that their bras are not rigging the results. And yet in every other aspect of life, a woman's bra does rig the results, doesn't it? In every other aspect of life, job interviews, oh, no, we're equal. Dating, jealousy, competing with other women for God knows what. But now the only honest place that this is going to be dealt with is in the Tour de France cycling competition, women's cycling competition, where they actually want to have inspectors in a tent to review this. I know you want that job. There's no reason you can't have that job. I'm Walter Sterling. Let's you and I talk at 800-848-9222, 800-848-9222. You heard this terrible story about Perez Hilton, right? Perez Hilton is this online video gossip columnist, and for a long time I didn't understand what that was. Well, it turns out Perez Hilton is a guy, and Perez Hilton is a gossip columnist on sort of a TMZ scale. Reports on celebrities, makes videos reporting on it. I always thought that he was a little nuts, starting with his nom de plume. I'm speaking French now that we're worried about the Tour de France. Well, anyway, he's a guy. Perez Hilton is a guy who has four children. He has four children. And in the house, those four children were in the house when Perez Hilton decided to knife himself. And this week he knifed himself. Fortunately, there were enough paramedics nearby, enough cops nearby, that were able to get there in time to get him to a hospital. I don't know what the result is, but I do know that I can't imagine anything more selfish. Suicide is selfish. But suicide with your kids in the house, whole different level. There are no words for doing that to a child. Can you imagine doing that to a child? Of course you can't. It's because you're a decent human being. It's about 30 minutes past the hour. Walter Sterling on the air in Chicago on the great WGN.
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0: You and I get to talk about Tartaria. Tartaria was a country that existed primarily in Central Asia. And it was on every map in 1800. Every map in 1800, there was Tartaria, about the size of China. And by 1900,

0: It had disappeared. Not through any edict, not through a war, not through legislation. It just started to disappear. And part of the reason it started to disappear is through much of Tartaria, there were violent weather events, including mud floods. Mud ran down the streets like a river. Thick, horrible mud, burying buildings up to the second floor, killing people because it came through fast, destroying city after city. The elites of the day went to those cities and bought up as much of the land as they possibly could for penny an acre. There was very little paperwork, very little official selling. They just went in and took it. And in the process, they wanted to get some things changed. One of the traits of Tartaria around the world, outposts and the country, was that Tartarians had developed a way to capture electricity, energy, power from the ether, from the air, and through ley lines in the earth. Well, this was magnificent. This was incredible. And we're gonna learn about some of this, how the free electricity worked and what happened to it.
1: In 1793, the French government renamed multiple major cities simultaneously. But the French government, in 1793, is a committee of men meeting in Paris, in the middle of a civil war, in a country without railways, sending dispatches by horse. I want to start with a date, September 1st, 1859. That's the date they give you, the date the sky turned red over North America, over Europe, over Australia. The date telegraph operators reported their equipment sparking and firing without any power source. The date that auroras, those ghostly ribbons of light typically confined to the Arctic Circle, were spotted over Cuba, over the Bahamas, over the mountains of Colombia, and the flatlands of Queensland. The official explanation is elegant, almost suspiciously so. A British astronomer named Richard Carrington was observing the sun through a telescope at his private observatory in Redhill, Surrey. He witnessed, he claims, a blinding white flash erupting from the solar surface, a coronal mass ejection of unprecedented scale. Charged particles, billions of tons of magnetized plasma, hurtling toward Earth at millions of miles per hour. They arrived in approximately 17 hours. They struck Earth's magnetosphere. The magnetosphere, in turn, induced electrical currents in every conductive material on the planet's surface. That's the story. It's clean. It's scientific. It's been repeated in textbooks since roughly the turn of the 20th century. But the deeper I looked, and I mean really looked, past the textbook summaries and the Wikipedia entries and the reassuring diagrams of solar wind, the more a different picture began to emerge. Because here's the thing about the official explanation. It explains the lights in the sky beautifully. It explains the disrupted telegraph lines. It gives us a mechanism, a cause, a reassuring framework from the world of physics. What it doesn't explain, what it can't explain, and what nobody seems to want to talk about is everything else that was happening on the ground in 1859. What emerged is not a picture of a random natural event absorbed by a primitive technological world, but a picture of a world that was, in some ways, far less primitive than we've been taught to believe. A world with energy infrastructure built into its very architecture. A world that may have been running on something we don't have a name for anymore. And a world that, after September 1859, started systematically removing the evidence. What if the sun was just the cover story? Let's start with what we know. Or rather, let's start with what we're told we know. The Carrington event is described even today as the largest geomagnetic storm in recorded history. Carrington himself, a wealthy English amateur, was sketching sunspots through his telescope when he observed a brilliant white flash. Less than 18 hours later, the storm arrived. Telegraph systems across Europe and North America failed simultaneously. Some caught fire, some reportedly continue

0: to operate even after operators disconnected the batteries, drawing current directly from the charged atmosphere itself. That last detail. Hold on to that detail. Because here's the question no one seems to ask. Why were the telegraphs the only systems that responded to this surge of atmospheric energy? Think about that for a moment. We're told the atmosphere was so electrically charged that metal wires strung between poles, copper lines, rudimentary insulation, simple circuits, were not only disrupted but were powered, energized by the geomagnetic event to the point of autonomous function. And yet, look at the rooftops of virtually every major city on Earth in the mid-19th century. Look at what was up there. Metal rods, spires, ornate copper-tipped lightning conductors, elaborate finials on public buildings, on churches, on train stations, on grand hotels, on government buildings, on academic institutions. These structures were everywhere. They were identical in their basic configuration across cities that had no reason to coordinate their architectural choices. Paris, London, St. Petersburg, New York, Chicago, Buenos Aires, Bombay, Shanghai. The same motif, the same vertical metal element, the same connection to the sky. This raises a simple but critical question. What exactly were all those rods and spires for? The official answer is lightning protection. Benjamin Franklin, the lightning rod, protection from electrical storms, simple, elegant, rational. And for a single copper spike above a barn in rural Pennsylvania, I might accept that. But the deeper I went, the more the lightning explanation started to collapse.
1: You know what he's talking about. That on the farmhouses, the barns, the cathedrals, the churches, built before 1900, built before 1920, they had lightning rods about every 20 feet along the roof line of these buildings, on top of the spires of these buildings. And we were told those were lightning rods, except they're still lightning, and those rods are not put on new buildings. They, in fact, were not lightning rods. What they did was capture ether, captured energy from space, captured energy from the ground, sent it through an elaborate series of copper tubing in these homes, in the walls of these homes. The copper would heat up. That's how the homes were heated. And then they gathered in what looked like a fireplace to you and me, but it was not a fireplace. It was a gathering point for this energy that could then be redistributed through the house for hot water, for cooking, for heat. That's what it was. Because if you were to look at those fireplaces in these mansions built in 1810, 1850, 1875, if you were to look in those fireplaces, what would you see? You would see no carbon residue. You would see no carbon residue. You would see nothing that indicated that wood had been burned in there. Nothing in there that would indicate that coal had been burned in there, because it wasn't. Instead, it was a gathering point. Remember, those fireplaces had big, thick, heavy iron plates on the front and the back. The front and the back. Those were capacitors. Those gathered the energy, aided in the redistribution of the energy, helped turn it into heat. Those heated up, turned it into heat, hot water, energy. Now, why don't we have those? It worked fine. They worked really well. In fact, there's nothing draftier or lousier than a home that has to be heated with wood, with carbon, with coal. It was a terrible way to do it. That isn't how those mansions were heated. That isn't how the Vanderbilt mansion in New York City was heated. It was heated with ether. It was heated with ley line energy. It was heated with the copper wires, the copper tubing through the walls. We've had plumbers on this show who talk about how they, when working with old homes, would tear open the walls around those fireplaces, and that's what they found. They found a tremendous amount of copper tubing, not for plumbing, but for heat, not for hot water, not for traditional plumbing, but for the plumbing of heat. I believe that one of the weirdest things about our energy today

0: day always struck me as odd. Like, what, really? If you have trouble with your gas line, who do you call? You call a plumber. Why do I call a plumber to fix gas? When you install a new stove, a new range that's gas-powered, you call a plumber. What? I thought they just dealt with water. Well, no. What they dealt with and what they were trained with for 200 years was how to deal with copper tubing. And how do we get gas from the gas company? Copper tubing. Plumbers have 250 years of experience in dealing with that copper tubing when it's relative to heat and energy. But it started with the Ethernet. It started, not the Ethernet, with the ether from the air. Until 1900, ether was on the periodic table. Ether was on the periodic table. And then around 1900, it disappeared. Disappeared from the periodic table. All of this is amazing. But why did this happen? Why did it happen? It happened because the elites did not want it to continue. Well, why didn't the elites want it to not continue? Well, we'll talk about that coming up in just seconds. You have a cut in there called Grand Canyon. I want you to look for the cut in there called Grand Canyon or something Canyon. Would you do that? I wish I could call a number, but that's just impossible. I'm Walter Sterling. This is The Other Side of Midnight. The mystery we also want to discuss, we'll get back to the mystery of ether, but we also want to discuss the incredible mystery of the Grand Canyon.
1: Today, I am at the north rim of the Grand Canyon. I'm here because somebody sent me an article. This person claims this is an underground base. But I'm just as curious as everyone else. At least maybe we can solve one mystery of the Grand Canyon. That's why I came out here, to see what we can find, if it really is an ancient underground alien base. We know where this thing is. Hello, I'm Jeff at the Trek Planner. Today, I am at the north rim of the Grand Canyon, trying to solve a mystery. I'm here because somebody sent me an article from Unilad. Am I saying that right? Unilad? So what is Unilad? Unilad is a website that is a major youth platform for breaking news and relatable viral content. Unilad is based in the UK, and I think they have offices in New York. Just by visiting Unilad's website, you can see how they creatively market their titles and pictures to grab attention and get clicks. Like this article that was sent to me. So what does this Unilad article say? The article starts out with this. An ancient doorway spotted in the Grand Canyon using Google Earth has conspiracy theorists convinced it's a sign that aliens are real. Here is bona fide proof that aliens exist, and they've been leaving behind doorways carved into the very ground itself. As for what lies beneath the mysterious door, we don't know, but we can have a lot of fun speculating. And we sure did have fun speculating.
2: Mongolians, Chinese, Egyptian, temple entrance, a secret stairway, a temple, sponsored by the Smithsonian underground alien base. Romans building forts here.
1: The article doesn't talk about specifically where the entrance is, but it's actually right here near Point Imperial, just below it.
2: This person claims on Unilad this is an alien base, and so obviously that caught my attention. I came all the way out here to find out for myself, because these people don't post themselves hiking to these places, and there's no answers. There never will be answers for a lot of this stuff, because most of it's just so remote. But this one we can actually see, use binoculars, and unfortunately you can't use a drone on national parkland. But at least maybe we can solve one mystery of the Grand Canyon. So let's go.
1: Before setting out, I wondered how I would get there. The terrain looks steep and likely inaccessible. Consulting a map, I plotted a route that would allow me to hike to a vantage point directly across from the entrance. From there, I planned to use binoculars to get a closer look. I live pretty close to the Grand Canyon, so it was easy for me to make a day trip out of this mystery.
2: So I'm here at the guard station to the North Rim Entrance Station. Counting and getting closer, so we're gonna see what all this weird stuff is. Is it aliens? Is it some portal to the universe? I don't know. We're gonna find out soon.

0: Enough messing around. It was time to figure out where that secret ancient Egyptian alien entrance was located. So supposedly, that entrance is right below me. So I'm gonna circle around and get a view of it from this other side.
1: By the economic logic of extraction, exposure is destruction. The Hopi elders who declined to discuss the tunnels in the years before and after 1909 were not protecting a secret for its own sake. They were protecting an archive, a physical record placed in the most inaccessible terrain in North America, maintained by a tradition of silence that had for centuries successfully kept it intact. In the spring of 1909, an explorer floating through the Grand Canyon noticed something that should not have been there. It was not the cave that caught his attention. The canyon contains thousands of caves. It was the iron, more than 1,000 feet above the Colorado River, fixed into the cliff face itself, was what he later described as an iron-fitted entrance in a place where no entrance should have existed at all. The climb took hours. What waited at the top kept people arguing for more than a century. According to the report published weeks later, the passage behind the door led into an underground complex containing copper weapons, sealed grain stores, carved chambers, and human remains unlike anything the explorer had expected to find in Arizona. The strange part is not that the story was printed. The strange part is that after 1909, almost everything connected to it seemed to vanish, except the newspaper that printed it. The expedition records vanished, the artifacts vanished, the follow-up investigation vanished. Only the canyon remained. And according to Hopi traditions recorded long before the newspaper story existed, some places beneath the canyon were left sealed for a reason. Tonight we're looking at the iron door, the explorers who opened it, and the question that has followed the Grand Canyon ever since. What exactly did they wake up in 1909? Oh, by the spring of 1908, G.E. Kincaid had already spent months alone on the Colorado River. His assignment was simple enough on paper. Follow the river, record the terrain, document anything useful for future surveys. The problem with the Grand Canyon is that it does not behave like paper. Distances lie. Cliffs that look climbable from the river become walls when you reach them. Shadows hide entire ledge systems for most of the day. There are places inside the canyon where two people can stand less than a mile apart and never know the other exists. Kincaid understood this better than most men of his time, because he was seeing the canyon from the only angle that mattered, from the water. According to the Arizona Gazette account, somewhere in the Marble Canyon section, he noticed an unusual discoloration high above the river on the north wall, not a cave opening, not from below at least. What caught his attention was the way the morning light reflected from the cliff. The surface appeared smoother than the surrounding rock, as though part of the wall had once been cut rather than broken. From the river, it looked unnatural enough to justify a closer look. That decision changed the direction of the entire expedition. He secured the boat and started climbing. The newspaper account estimated the entrance sat roughly 1,400 feet above the Colorado River. Anyone familiar with the Grand Canyon immediately understands what that means. This was not hiking. This was not scrambling. This was exposure. Loose rock, narrow ledges, sections where one mistake would send a climber all the way back to the river floor. Even today, with modern equipment and established climbing routes, sections of the North Wall remain dangerous enough that rescue teams regularly refuse recovery operations until conditions improve. Kincaid was making the ascent alone in 1908. Hours later, he reached the opening, and according to the account, the first thing he saw was the reason this story survived at all. The entrance did not look natural. The Gazette described it as fitted with iron. Not an iron gate, not a wooden door reinforced with metal. Iron worked directly into the entrance itself, as though whoever used the site had wanted to strengthen, protect, or possibly seal whatever lay behind it. That detail changes the entire story. A cave is geology. An iron door

doorway is intention. An iron doorway means tools, metalworking, planning, labor. It means somebody reached this cliff before Kincaid did and expected somebody else to arrive after them. That is not how caves happen. That is

0: Rooms. Place where rooms should be placed if somebody had planned them. By the time Kincaid reached the first major chamber, he had already stopped thinking like a surveyor. Because surveyors map landscapes, they do not expect to find architecture hidden inside them. And somewhere in the darkness ahead of him sat the object that convinced him this discovery was bigger than anything he could investigate alone. Not gold, not treasure, something much more dangerous than treasure. Evidence. Enough evidence that his next decision was not whether to continue exploring. It was whether to leave the canyon and tell someone what he had found. The first chamber looked exactly like what Kincaid expected to find in a cave system. Bare stone, dust, natural walls shaped by water and time. Then he stepped into the second chamber, and the expedition stopped being geology. According to the Arizona Gazette account, the walls inside the complex did not follow the irregular patterns normally found in limestone caves. The corners were too deliberate. The passageways met each other at angles that suggested planning rather than erosion. Some chambers appear to have been placed at regular intervals along the main corridor, as though the entire complex had been designed before the first section was ever excavated. Kincaid later described the layout as extending far deeper into the cliff than he had expected possible. The main passage reportedly continued hundreds of feet into the canyon wall. Smaller rooms opened on both sides. Some were empty, others were not. The first objects he reportedly encountered were storage vessels, large jars, some sealed, some broken, several still containing what appeared to be remnants of grain preserved by the dry air of the canyon interior. That detail alone creates problems. Storage implies planning. Planning implies permanence. Nobody builds food storage for a temporary shelter 1,400 feet above a river unless they expect people to remain there for a very long time. Further inside came tools, copper implements, blades, points, objects whose exact purpose Kincaid apparently could not identify. The important detail was not what they were. The important detail was where they were. This was Arizona, inside the Grand Canyon. In 1909, nobody expected to discover worked metal hidden inside an inaccessible underground complex in the American Southwest. The find was strange enough that Kincaid reportedly contacted the Smithsonian almost immediately after returning from the expedition. Then came the objects that transformed the story from unusual archaeology into something much larger. Metal tablets, thin sheets bearing symbols that Kincaid could not read and could not compare with any writing system familiar to him. The Gazette account never published the symbols. No drawings survive, no photographs were ever released. The entire existence of the tablets rests on the testimony of the men who allegedly saw them.
1: The Other Side of Midnight with Walter Sterling.
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4: The latest Avengers Doomsday trailer is more than just a teaser, according to Marvel directors the Russo brothers. Here's Anthony Russo.
5: The X-Men, it's a sort of a threshold moment for them joining the MCU. 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
6: NBC News Radio, I'm Scott Carr. Tennessee Senator Marsha Blackburn's projected to win Thursday's Republican primary contest in the race to become Tennessee's next governor. NBC News projects Blackburn will beat Congressman John Rose and State Representative Monty Fritz. NBC News also projects U.S. Representative Andy Ogles, who had enjoyed the backing of President Trump, will lose his Republican primary in Tennessee, the incumbent congressman falling to former state official Charlie Hatcher. The man suspected of starting one of the major wildfires scorching the Spokane, Washington region is back behind bars after a court appearance today.

during which a $2 million bail bond was set for Aaron Farinacci. Court documents say that Farinacci had told prosecutors he'd started 25 other fires in the region since last July. Officials in Washington state report the fires are about 15% contained. Those fires have caused widespread destruction. Scott Carr, NBC News.

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2: Terry in New Jersey, welcome to The Other Side of Midnight. Hello, Terry.
3: Walter, your show is magnifico, and in the Latin term, magnificus. Unbelievable show.
2: Are you on a speaker? Are you on a speaker, Terry?
3: Oh, no, I am not on a speaker. No.
2: Now you sound like you're not on a speaker. You shifted quickly.
3: Walter, your show is fabulous. Also, when they built houses maybe 75 years ago, 100 years ago, they weren't really putting the right – they weren't really doing insulation. I would say 100 years ago, they probably – infancy was, you know, insulation. And then after World War II, they started catching on with insulation. But they were very skimpy and cheap on the insulation. And that's just because oil and coal and wood was all cheap back then. And they figured people could buy as much as they want and they'll make money. And then when we had the oil embargoes and the oil crisis of the 1970s, then you saw the oil prices go through the roof. I know there are people in the audience who drove cars back then, heated their houses, and they felt that pinch during the 70s. And I just feel that they just turned the Middle East oil producers into multi-billionaires, and they know they could play with us. Like Iran. Iran doesn't care that their navy's in the bottom of the ocean, because after the war is over, the oil will flow, and they'll buy a new navy from the Soviets, like they did the last time. And now the Chinese will help them out. They couldn't care less if you put their Air Force, you ground it permanently. They're going to buy planes and jets from Russia and from China, too. They're going to be supplied. As soon as that oil flows, they become multi-trillionaires again. And I'm just fascinated by your show, because the other night I heard you mention Dorothy Kilgallen. She's the only one who ever interviewed Jack Ruby. She did it twice. She interviewed him. And she did let on to people to say that she was going to break the Kennedy case.
2: Yeah, we covered that. We said that.
3: You know, she went to bed and didn't
2: wake up. Yeah, she went to bed and didn't wake up.
3: With Marilyn Monroe, she got the same treatment. I believe both of them were helped along the lines.
2: Yeah, I believe both of them were murdered. Thank you very much for the call. I appreciate it. Walter Sterling at 800-848-9222. The show is The Other Side of Midnight from the Red Apple Audio Networks.
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5: ABC News, I'm Wayne Cabot. It might take days for the airlines to recover from a 90-minute shutdown of the entire airspace across 9 Midwestern states from a systems outage in Minneapolis. Lingering delays across the nation made worse by summer storms in the east. Evacuation zones for people around Spokane will stay in place for weeks, says the sheriff, worried about toxic fumes. The arsonist, who admits to a fire that burned 900 homes, will undergo a mental health evaluation. New Jersey Senator Cory Booker went to the Senate floor after hearing of a third death tied to a privately run detention center in Newark.
6: I'm now asking for unanimous consent to pass the Delaney Hall Closure Act, which will close Delaney Hall within 90 days. They're out of excuses. We are out of time. How many more people should die?
5: Meta plans to appeal a $567 million penalty by a court in New Mexico alleging Facebook and Instagram are designed to addict kids. This is ABC News. The man who authorities say confessed to starting one of the Spokane wildfires that destroyed more than 900 homes had a court date, but his arraignment was put on indefinite hold for a mental health evaluation.
7: 37-year-old Aaron Farinacci now charged with 4 additional counts of arson. Investigators say he admitted to planning for 2 weeks and setting the Old Trails fire, which burned hundreds of homes in Spokane. On Thursday, his attorney asking a judge for Farinacci

0: Chee to be mentally evaluated before he enters a plea.
1: The court will review documents associated with the evaluation.
0: The judge agreed to hold off on arraignment. Prosecutors say Farinacci has admitted to starting at least 25 fires last year, describing fire as beautiful. Alex Stone, ABC News.
2: A Florida man got arrested after allegedly sneaking onto a JetBlue airplane at Fort Lauderdale Airport and taking a nap. I'm Wayne Cabot, ABC News.
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6: Statistics show that roughly 20 veterans die by suicide every day in the United States. 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
7: Hannah and I, since we've been together, we have done so much. There's nothing I won't do now as long as Hannah's by my side. Without Hannah, I'd probably still be stuck in the living room with the curtains drawn, with my back to the wall, with probably a gun on my lap. Anybody watches this, what they can take away is that there's help out there.
6: The majority of service dogs from Canines are rescues, and with each pairing, two lives are changed forever. We rescue the dog rescues the warrior. 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
8: Can good oral health be the key to preventing heart disease? Some research suggests that heart disease, clogged arteries, and stroke might be linked to the inflammation and infections that oral bacteria can cause. Dental specialist Dr. Thomas Salinas says there appears to be some connection between oral health and the number one killer of Americans. However,
9: it's not well understood. There have been a sporadic number of studies. Some of these are well controlled with regard to specifically just one disease process. However, as we know, disease presents itself in many ways.
8: While taking care of your teeth isn't a proven way to prevent heart disease, Dr. Salinas says removing oral bacteria through regular brushing, flossing, and dental checkups is an investment in your overall health.
9: The oral cavity is the gateway to the body. After a period of time without being removed, other types of species will grow in an anaerobic or without oxygen environment, and those are the ones that cause systemic disease.
8: For the Mayo Clinic News Network, I'm Jason Howland.
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0: Have you seen the Grand Canyon? Have you seen it up close? Have you gone there? We were just listening to some information about the great mysteries of the Grand Canyon, how there are sealed iron doors to caves, to passageways that are in the Grand Canyon that we're not allowed to go to and haven't been allowed to go to for over 100 years. And the Hopi Indians, who used to occupy the Grand Canyon, would not tell us what was in those caves. They would not reveal to us for decades what they saw down there. And then it got sealed up. But I urge you, take a look at that river. Look at the river that goes through the Grand Canyon. And when the tour guys say, that river cut these rocks and made the Grand Canyon, does that make any sense to you? It looks like a stream. It looks, you can walk across it. A river that you can walk across did not cut the Grand Canyon. Something else cut it. Do you know what it really looks like? It looks like it was mined. The Grand Canyon looks like it was mined. Now, who would have mined it? The Sumerians. The Sumerians mined it. What for? Gold. It used to be a gold mine. That river didn't do that. It was a little stream, a silly little stream. This is one of the great mysteries of our time. Exactly what formed the Grand Canyon? And what is hidden behind the iron doors, the iron gates, to the passageways under the Grand Canyon? And why are these huge sections of the Grand Canyon, like about a third of it, you and I can't visit? We're not allowed to visit. One of the mysteries on the other side of midnight. Walter Sterling lets you and I talk at any time. 800-848-9222. 800-848-9222. 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One of the few these days, this Worldwide News Network, so one of the few these days, manned 24-7. This is live 24-7 by a full staff of producers, anchors, correspondents. Joining us tonight with some news gathering insight is the Worldwide News Network's overnight anchor, Brandon Eisen.
1: It's so good to be on tonight, Walter. Thanks so much for having me. This is really a good chance to showcase some of the hard work our Worldwide News Network anchors and producers are putting in to both news gathering and presentation. We can start with a few of the heavies that have been on people's minds. Iran and Oman, of course, still in the final stages of a major bilateral maritime agreement. Here's one of our correspondents from News Nation, Corey Smith.
2: Iran would control the northern portion of the strait closest to its coastline and oversee inbound traffic. Oman would control the southern side and oversee outbound traffic. Now, that southern side is the portion of the strait the U.S. military has said is open to commercial vessels.
1: Now, on that route, experts are saying that President Trump will likely need to make some compromises now, and that's something he's been unwilling to do in the past. Iran has said that the strait will not be a free international waterway as it had been before the war. During a heated exchange at a Senate Homeland Security Committee hearing, Chairman Rand Paul clashed with his fellow senators over his decision to hold Dr. Anthony Fauci in contempt over his refusal to answer questions during testimony last week.
3: Anthony Fauci refused a voluntary private deposition, and that's why he was brought in under subpoena.
4: Because it was going to be one-sided.

0: Interrupt the chair. Don't interrupt the chair.
1: The senator is also now sending the referral directly to the Justice Department, whereas typically the next step would be to put the committee decision to a full Senate vote. So we're watching that. Republican Senator Mitch McConnell has released another statement saying that he's now been released from a rehab center after a fall and a bout of pneumonia. He said that on advice of the doctors, he'll be doing some physical therapy and be working from home. Now, President Trump has signed two new executive orders to narrow birthright citizenship and crack down on what he calls commercial birth tourism.
2: Hundreds of thousands, okay? Hundreds of thousands. You have one man came in with a family, said he had 56 children. Another one came in, they said they had 98 children.
1: However, the Supreme Court struck down a similar executive order in April, calling it unconstitutional. Now, something we picked up concerning the immigration beat. A Zambian national and asylum seeker legally working as a nurse at a hospital in Maine has now been released from ICE custody and returned to her life in Maine after being detained in late July at Boston's Logan International Airport. Deborah Capisha's release came one day after a union rally in Portland and followed swift advocacy by the Maine and National Nurses Associations.
3: We have learned that Deborah will not be transferred to Louisiana today. This is a direct result of the action that we have done in the past 24 hours. It's every nurse stepping up, speaking out, and standing up for Deborah.
1: The hospital confirming ongoing contact with her attorneys and the congressional delegation while urging sponsorship for her green card. ICE agents are making up to 40 arrests a day at U.S. airports, but they're also now facing pushback from the airlines. Here's News Nation's Brooke Schaefer.
4: The plan's already facing backlash. Newark's mayor said there's no correlation between the right of peaceful assembly and the orderly operation of an international airport. A group which represents many of our major airlines, Airlines for America, said the plans would have a devastating effect on the airline and tourism industries.
1: With the country facing more than 20,000 cases of cyclosporiasis linked to lettuce, our afternoon anchor, Bill Rakoff, reports that authorities in Michigan say that it's now safe to eat salads again.
5: State health officials are advising residents to resume eating the lettuce and salad greens, citing a slowdown in new cyclosporiasis infections. The worst of the outbreak had occurred in Michigan, which reported the first two deaths associated with the outbreak. Both individuals had significant underlying health conditions. An FDA investigation linked the multi-state outbreak, which has spread to 15 states, to iceberg lettuce served at Taco Bell restaurants and sourced from privately held Taylor Farms operations in central Mexico. Bill Rakoff, Worldwide News Network.
1: And if we've been keeping our eye on the western portion of the country, we do have an update on fires in eastern Washington, where now more than 900 structures have been destroyed since Saturday, including this woman's home.
6: This was my childhood home. Yeah, we lost literally everything. All the family heirlooms.
7: You can see how close and how fragile life can be. When you look across the street and that house is gone.
1: The update here in court facing arson charges related to the Spokane County fires that still have tens of thousands of people evacuated from their homes. Aaron Farnacci has already served time in Arizona for killing his father, confessed to igniting the Old Trails fire along with 25 additional fires across the Spokane area since July of 2025. He said that he planned the August 1st blaze 2 weeks in advance by monitoring weather conditions and deploying a time delay device modeled after a serial arsonist. Prosecutors have filed four new first-degree arson charges against Farnacci. The Old Trails fire alone destroyed more than 400 homes and scorched thousands of acres. Residents in the area still recovering in the fire's aftermath.
8: We sat in our car for 3 hours in the Safeway parking lot, waiting it out with our 10-year-old in the back seat, asking, are we going to be okay? What's going on? So something that she's going to remember for the rest of her life. And knowing somebody caused that is horrible.
1: Yeah, so we do cover a lot of the disasters across the country. And then continuing on with the crime beat, we follow all cities, all states, all countries even. With this one, a 15-year-old boy caught on camera going from home to home in East St. Louis dressed as a clown and now facing murder charges. News Nation's Max DeKnight has more.
9: A chilling video shows the moment a teen wearing a clown costume rang Laura Palmer's Ring doorbell camera. It happened just after 9 p.m. Monday as she was laying in bed inside of her East St. Louis home. An hour later, down the street, East St. Louis police say they responded to this bus stop at the intersection of 76th and State Streets to a report of a body in the road. The St. Clair County Coroner's Office identified that man as 78-year-old John Allen of St. Louis.
1: All right, and then, Walter, of course, there's always is the lighter side of midnight. We truly do take considerable efforts to show the world as it is today, even all the good things and all the amazing people.

0: Worldwide News Network nighttime anchor Cooper Lawrence churning out this story for us that is just utterly fascinating.
1: Parents usually tell their kids not to play with their food, but butter sculptor Sarah Pratt never got that message.
2: I grew up going to the Iowa State Fair from the time I was just very young.
1: Iowa's longtime butter sculptor was commissioned to create an 800-pound butter cow for the Smithsonian American Art Museum State Fair's exhibition. She says the beauty really is in the details.
2: Details on the eyes and the face, that's really where the magic happens.
1: The life-size butter cow, called Curious Regard, is currently on view at the Smithsonian in Washington, D.C. through September 7th.
0: And again, Walter, the news can't just always be that optimistic. We've got to get back to work over here with the Worldwide News Network. We've got disruption to the avocado supply and prices due to possible violent cartel activity in Michoacan, Mexico. A full Senate vote scheduled for today on whether acting AG Todd Blanche will move on to take a permanent position in the role of U.S. Attorney General. There's also been a school shooting in Thailand. A student there killed at least six. More than a dozen others have been wounded at a high school. Both students and teachers among the dead. Seven deaths total at the school if the student who turned the gun on himself is included. But now in another update, we find that he also shot and killed his grandparents before going on the school rampage. So that's two more dead we're just hearing about right now. Walter, thanks. And maybe, as you might say, see you on the other side of midnight.
3: Did you mention there might be a threat to our food supply line of avocado toast? Is that what you just said?
0: I was going to ask you. I thought you might take it a little bit personally, so I thought I'd include that.
3: No, I'm really happy to report that I eat no cafe food, avocado toast is a way too recent an event for me. I caused scandal by ordering sausage pizza. They don't want you to eat. You know, they used to have that. You could walk into a pizzeria and get a slice of sausage pizza, mushroom pizza, maybe peppers and onion pizza, and plain pizza. Now you're going to have to order special, the sausage pizza. This has changed my lifestyle.
0: Well, we'll find out when this disruption can be ended for you, so you can get back to your regularly scheduled lifetime activities.
3: Thank you very much. Terrific report. Look forward to you being here every night, keeping us up to date on the other side of midnight. Walter Sterling, do you realize now there's been a major shift in a major, significant summer snack food? This is a scandal. This is a mystery. You go and you get one of those drumstick ice cream cones. It's called a drumstick. And that was one of those ice creams, those novelty creams, which is what they call it in the industry. It's one of those novelty ice creams that your mother didn't want you to get. You wanted to get the drumstick ice cream cone. She didn't want you to get it. And the answer was always vague about why she didn't want you to get it. She thought it was fine for you to get a popsicle, a creamsicle, but not the drumstick. Well, it turns out your mother was probably right. Science shows, and remember, we always go with science. We don't go with rumor or wet markets. Who knew what that was? The drumstick novelty ice cream has zero milk in it, has zero cream in it. It is a pure corn syrupy chemical confection. Absolutely nothing in. And the reason for that, besides it's cheaper than actually using cream and actually needing to refrigerate in a certain way, the reason for that is it won't melt. Now, it gets even more exciting. Unlike other products that are designed in the ice cream cabinet to not melt, well, this one doesn't even melt under light and heat. So the drumstick ice cream cone doesn't melt under any conditions, and therefore probably not ideal, probably not an ideal food. It's disappointing because it always looked good, but when each layer of something tastes the same, the chocolate, the nuts, the cream, the cone, when all of that tastes the same, probably a good clue that you don't need to eat it. Walter Sterling, the other side of midnight on the Red Apple Audio Networks.
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0: I'm James Parker, and this is Florida Story.
1: Oh, thank you. Thank you so much. You are so kind. For our first Florida Story, we're going to Miami. And in this one is a story of a guy who, like many people, lost his job when the pandemic hit. And so now he's an unemployed mechanic in his mid-30s, and he applies for some assistance from one of the stimulus programs. Gets a $7,800 check. Once he gets through the pandemic, he applies for the forgiveness paperwork. He actually gets a letter back saying that, hey, don't worry about it. That money's been forgiven. Go on about your business. Fast forward to the current day, Florida man wins a lottery. Not the big lottery, but this ticket is a scratch-off worth $10,000. So he scans it with his phone, confirms, hey, I really did win. He goes to pick up his check at the nearest lottery office, and they say, oh, I'm sorry, sir. That check is being withheld because you owe the government money.
2: That's what's happened to several Floridians.
3: Chung is not alone. TV stations all over the state have highlighted the same story with the same scenario. Lotto winners are flagged at the lotto office and then cannot get a hold of the Department of Economic Opportunity.
4: Something that was so exciting became an absolute nightmare.
3: According to the Florida Lottery, from January 2022 to January 2023, close to 10,000 lotto winners statewide received a letter like this claiming they owe, a majority of them owing to the Department of Economic Opportunity.
1: Oh, man, what a bummer it has to be for that guy. I mean, it's hard enough that he was unemployed. He went through the pandemic, and then he got help, and now he finds out he owes some money, and then he finally gets a break. He wins some money on a lottery ticket, and he doesn't even get all of that money, and then he's going to be delayed, finally getting the error corrected. That dude's just flat out of luck. I mean, he did win 10 grand from the lottery, but other than that, he's had a pretty unlucky go of it.
5: Wait, Hold my beer.
1: For our next Florida story, we're going to Vero Beach. And in Vero Beach, we have a guy who he has a little bit of a checkered past. Then that will come into play in just a second. But he's not doing a good job keeping up his house. He's not in like a super nice neighborhood. In fact, he's in a pretty crummy neighborhood. And even in the crummy surroundings of this economically depressed neighborhood, his house is just got trash everywhere. It sort of looks like Sanford and Sons almost. And some of the neighbors have called code enforcement on him. And he actually got a citation saying, listen, if you don't get this all picked up, you're going to get fined. And, you know, you're going to pay hundreds of dollars for this. And so in his attempt to be less of a mess of a human being, he piles a bunch of the trash in his backyard and starts a little fire. And the fact that he's making it on Florida Stories kind of lets you know it's not going.

0: to remain a little fire, is it, WPBF?
1: And the stuff then bounced from the fire pit to a boat that has a boat, and the boat transferred to the house, and then the house just got fully engulfed.
2: Deputies tried to get Guy away from his home when they said he did the complete opposite. He locked himself inside for about 10 minutes. Investigators soon realized who this man was. Guy was wanted for violating his probations on felony charges, including burglary.
1: I had recognized him from previous encounters, so I knew he had warrants, and I knew we had other deputies looking out for him.
2: Deputies tell us Guy then tried to run out of his home and away from deputies before he was caught.
1: He was uncooperative. He was making excuses. He gave the other deputy a different name when they responded there. I think he said his name was Dylan, which is not his name. And then he said he just couldn't breathe. That's why he tried to run away from the home, which was not the case.
0: All right, one thing I really love about that story is you got to imagine being him in that 10-minute span from when his life's already been a wreck, that he's scared to see cops, but his house is such a mess that he has to, you know, burn piles of crap, and he even screws that up. He burns his boat. I don't even have a boat, and this idiot burns his house down. But, you know, things are so bad, he's running away, and the cops are showing up, and that 10 minutes where he has to go back into the house and lock himself inside. What goes through your head? Like, what are my options? How long can I stay in a burning house? Well, 10 minutes seems to be about the max. How am I going to get out of this? You can't. So what does he do for 10 minutes? Just enjoy his last 10 minutes of smoky freedom, I guess. Hold my beer.
3: Wait. Hold my beer.
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5: Hold my beer.
0: For our next Florida story, we are going to Daytona, where you have a guy who, you know, you would think by listening to Florida stories, this happens every single day in Florida. And I promise it's rare. I know I said that about 30 episodes ago, and there's been just a huge rash of alligator attacks. But as much as we like to make jokes about, you know, Florida gators, it's still, mathematically speaking, fairly rare. However, it's getting harder and harder to say that. There's a man over here in the Daytona area who hears a noise on his porch. He thinks it's the neighborhood kids knocking on the door of asking, hey, can, you know, Johnny come out and play? So he thinks it's some neighborhood kids. It turns out it's a gator. And I don't mean like one of these cute little baby gators that's like 3 feet long. This thing is 7.5 feet long. So just imagine LeBron James laying down plus another 6 or so inches, right? And it jumps up, grabs him by the thigh. Okay, so now we have a situation where I don't know what your porch is like, but is there a man-eating dinosaur on it that immediately latches onto your thigh? So this guy goes into, you get this Florida adrenaline rush, and so in the Florida man in Florida mode knows how to grab an alligator by the very front of the nose, and he opens the mouth, pushes the gator off, shuts the door, runs inside, and calls 911. Cops come, and they find the gator under the trailer by the house. The Florida wildlife guys come out and trap the gator almost immediately. Florida man goes to the hospital. He's going to be okay. And I'm starting to be bothered by this Florida custom. I say custom. It's literally a law in Florida that you're not allowed to kill gators unless it's a direct threat to your life. So you mean even after the gator bites the Florida man, when y'all find it under the trailer next to the house, he doesn't get to shoot it and kill it? Or when you catch it, he doesn't get to like kill it and eat it or have it or say, it bit it. Come on. Can't you like infer some partial ownership to a wildlife after it bites you? You know, like a little payback or something. At least get some sausage out of it or pair of boots.
3: Wait. Hold my beer.
4: Hold my beer.
5: Hold my beer.
0: All right, for our next Florida story, this is the first time I've even heard of this town. It's called Southwest Ranches. Yeah, Southwest Ranches. And what we have is a wedding. And on someone's most special night, a couple's getting together and they make their vows in front of God and family and their closest friends. And then they have a kick-ass wedding reception. They've got DJ Campo there. His real name's Jonathan. But he's spinning it, and he's killing it, and the dance floor is hopping, and it's a little too loud. So they get some noise complaints, and the cops call, and the owner of the venue, who happens to be on site, tells him, hey, Campo, DJ Campo, you got to turn it down. He's like, I don't know if I can, man. You know, the roof is on fire. We got to let it burn. I'm serious. We've already got a call from the cops. He turned it down, but there's another call from the cops. So the owner says, if I have to tell you again, we're just shutting this whole thing down. And, of course, there's another call from the cops. And he tells DJ Campo to turn it down. And DJ Campo says, no, I'm going to finish my.

0: a reception. And the owner pulls out a gun and says, no, you're not. And so in the classic rock, paper, scissors-esque version of turntables versus Glock, Glock wins. And I think the cops agree. They arrested the dude. He's being charged with brandishing a handgun and waving around it. I mean, it's awful because there's a bunch of people who caught it on video, too. So, you know, my wedding, it was beautiful. It was great. It was perfect. It didn't have anything fun like this. And I don't know. It's part of me. It's kind of envious. I know that's really stupid, but I've been doing for like 4 years of Florida stories, okay? So it's making me stupid.
1: Wait, hold my beer.
2: What? Hold my beer.
3: 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What?
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6: You and I are on WGN in Chicago. About 50,000 rubber ducks were released into the river today in Chicago for the duck race, the annual duck race. A spectacular, blazing, beautiful sight. Incredible to see. Walter Sterling, the other side of midnight. Do you want me to do anything? Am I supposed to do anything or just keep talking?

0: Hello, I'm J.J. Wilson, and this is Drive Through Brew, the continuing story of two guys who struggle to achieve the American dream by selling beer and wine at a drive-thru. Let's listen in as the manager addresses his restless young employee, Jake.
1: Jake, you said you had something you wanted to talk to me about?
2: Yeah, I decided to quit. Today is my last day.
1: What?
2: I watched a webinar last night and found out how I can make $5,000 a week selling jelly beans online, and I don't even have to store the beans or ship them.
1: Sounds like a come on to me.
2: I know, but I actually seen the invoices, and one guy made $5,068 after only 3 weeks. And him and his wife only work 10 minutes a day.
1: Come on, if that were true, wouldn't everybody be doing it? I promise you there's a catch somewhere.
2: That's what my daddy said.
1: Jake, I've seen some of these get-rich-quick schemes on YouTube. The way to really get ahead is to work hard and make wise choices.
2: That's what my mama said.
1: Exactly, so let's get back to... Now, who's this jerk in the lamp?
3: Hey, fellas, just go ahead and give me a couple big cases of champagne. I just sold my business for $46 million.
2: Wow. What kind of business was it?
3: Well, my wife and I sold thumbtacks online. Before that, we were professional gamblers. And before that, we were day traders. We bought Amazon 1997 for 56 cents a share.
2: Gosh, I wish I was you.
3: Take my advice. Stop wasting your time at a dead-end job like this one. If I were you, I'd quit today.
0: Thumbtacks? 46 million? Was that guy for real? And will Jake take his advice and actually quit the drive-thru? Listen next time when Jake tells his manager...
2: I've decided to stay on a couple more weeks. According to my real estate coach, I'm gonna need about $200 to start flipping houses.
0: That's next time on Drive Through Brew. Word Car speaking.
4: 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Musical director Lee Harris. Top-tier voice talent Robert Clotworthy. Can't happen without him, Charles Van Zandt. 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Red Apple Audio Network's production.

0: I remain fascinated by the WNBA. It's the only sport that I understand. It's not a mystery to me. All other sports are incredible mysteries to me. The WNBA today announced that they have a new franchise in Cleveland. Many years ago, they had a franchise in Cleveland. That shut down because it went bankrupt. The franchise is going to be called the Sirens, which is a really good name. And they posted their logo, and it looks fantastic. I'm like, okay, this is good. Now, what happened to the WNBA in the past 2 years that has taken it from being nobody cares and nobody knows about it to what it is today? Hands, please. Hands. Anybody have an answer? Oh, wait. You all have the same answer. The answer is Caitlin Clark. Now, you're a business person. You're a practical person. You have children. You know that when something enters your universe that is really working and helps you achieve what you've always wanted to achieve, what do you do? What do? You take care of it. John Katsimatidis, operating Gristides, D'Agostino's, when he gets a store manager that shows up early, helps stock the shelves, the employees don't complain about him, makes reasonable demands, hits his numbers, what does John do? Rewards him, pets him, thanks him, takes him out for an expensive meal. That's what you do. What has the WNBA done for Caitlin Clark, who took them from small venues to huge venues, took them from buses to flying private, took them into multi-million dollar branding deals? What did he do? She did all that. And what did they do for her? They kicked her ass, treat her like crap, let her get injured. These are the dumbest people. Oh, wait. Oh, they're all jocks. Ray, welcome. You're on the other side of midnight. Hi, Ray.
1: Hey, how's it going, Walter?
0: All right, exciting.
1: You were talking about how they have all those ducks in the Chicago River?
0: Yes.
1: And I was wondering if you remember in the early 2000s, the Dave Matthews Band tour bus to dump their soup. So the tour bus driver just one of those.
0: Ray, I like you, but I can't understand you. There's a problem with the phone connection. Thank you for the call. That's why I went like this. I kept going like this. I happen to hate cell phones because that's what always happens. When there was a landline, that never happened, right? When there was a landline, I'd say goodbye, hello, and that would be the end of it. Now with cell phones, what do we have? Cell phone calls end with the word, hello, hello. It's not a good system. It's not a better system. The only one of the few things that's better is that there are no longer these insane charges for long distance calls. Until very recently, if you wanted to make a long distance call, do you remember? It was cost a fortune. You waited till after 7 o'clock at night. And if you were a student, you did that trick of your parents would call you collect and you'd say no. And then they'd call again or something. But we worked it out so it was always free. Or we worked it out so that if I call you, I'll make it a collect call. You won't accept the collect call. And then I'll know you have arrived. That was the code. That's what every college kid did when they went away. They would make collect calls. And their parents wouldn't accept it. And then you'd know that they were home. Yeah, that's what we used to have to do. That's what we had to resort to. It was not easy. That's the only thing I can think of that is cheaper today than it was 20 years ago. Long-distance calls. You call anywhere in America on a cell phone, same price. Gary in New Jersey, welcome to the other side of midnight, Gary. Hello.
2: Hi, Walter. You know, I don't want to call all the time, but when you mention Caitlin Clark and the WNBA,
0: criminals.
2: They are the worst-run league in sports.
0: Just disgusting.
2: And it's disgusting. And my new hero is Sophie Cunningham.
0: Genius. She's a genius.
2: She is wonderful. She's got cojones.

0: days. And, you know, the fact that these girls have taken women's sports were never noticed, ever.
1: Right. Go ahead.
0: And now what they've done for a league that is mismanaged, and they are great players, and they continue to do what they do. And the fact that they're being defiled by so many people in the media and in their social media, it's just appalling to me.
1: What I don't understand is the WNBA is owned by the NBA. Why the NBA, which is fairly well managed, doesn't step in, take charge, and say, enough. You have this tremendous asset. What they should have done with Caitlin is teamed her up in any logical venue with LeBron James. The two of them together, leaders of basketball in America, elevated her, made him look human. The two of them would have been a very potent, powerful PR machine for basketball in general. And I kept waiting for LeBron to extend his hand to her, to show up with her at some event, for him to stand up and say, no, we can't have transgender people in the WNBA. That's insane. They're all just a bunch of cowards. Because what do? They throw a ball. That's all they know how to do. They don't know how to strategize. They don't know how to think for other people. They don't know how to promote an idea. They're just freaking jocks. They're the same people. Those people are the same people that threw you against a locker in high school. Congratulations. That's who runs the NBA. Thanks for the call, Carrie. I appreciate the call. Well, this is, look at that. Once again, I've got a big fix action required on my computer screen. No action required, but there it is. This is why you don't have PCs. You just don't want to have PCs. All my life, I got the very first Mac. The very first Macs, I had one of the very first Macs. From that moment till now, I've never had any problems with a Mac. We didn't have to adjust anything in the year 2000. We didn't have to adjust any security issues. I didn't have to restart. And it's always interesting on PCs. You always have to restart at an incredibly critical moment. It's as though they know, as though it has AI in it, AI designed to make our lives miserable. Please get back to me. Let's talk about this next show. When your life has touched AI, has your life gotten better? Has your life improved when you've gotten near an AI thing? After you asked AI, ChatGPT or whatever it is, Sydney Sweeney's bra size, after you asked it that, was there any interest that you've had in AI? Of course not. And then what did it say about Sydney Sweeney's bra size? It says, we don't answer intimate questions. Right. They'll answer who built the pyramids, but they won't answer what bra Sydney Sweeney wears. It's an astonishing code of prudes in Silicon Valley who have never had sex. They've only had intimate time with the computer, and therefore you're not going to find out about Sydney Sweeney's bra size. I'm Walter Sterling. This is The Other Side of Midnight. You know what? The greatest gift you and I can receive is a request for help.

0: The Other Side of Midnight with Walter Sterling. And now, it's time for the Cat's Corner.
1: America's debt problem? We are always talking about that. Well, who pays the bill? I go back to the time when the debt was $5.5 trillion. And Newt Gingrich was the speaker. And what did they do? They worked together as Americans, sat down with common sense decisions, and brought down the deficit from $5.5 trillion down to $5 trillion. Well, that is the last time the American people said $5 trillion. Since then, it has grown to $38, $39 trillion. It has gotten out of whack. It has gotten out of control. And what is President Trump trying to do? He is trying, as a businessman, to bring it under control. He

0: is trying to bring business back to America. He says he has commitments for $19 trillion in new manufacturing. Let's be proud and say, made in the USA. Bring jobs back to America. And that's what President Trump is doing. This is John Catsimatidis, and this is the Cat's Corner.
1: NBC News Radio, I'm Scott Carr. Tennessee Senator Marsha Blackburn's projected to win Thursday's Republican primary contest in the race to become Tennessee's next governor. NBC News projects Blackburn will beat Congressman John Rose and State Representative Monty Fritz. NBC News also projects U.S. Representative Andy Ogles, who had enjoyed the backing of President Trump, will lose his Republican primary in Tennessee, the incumbent congressman falling to former state official Charlie Hatcher. The man suspected of starting one of the major wildfires scorching the Spokane, Washington region is back behind bars after a court appearance today during which a $2 million bail bond was set for Aaron Farinacci. Court documents say that Farinacci had told prosecutors he'd started 25 other fires in the region since last July. Officials in Washington State report the fires are about 15% contained. Those fires have caused widespread destruction. Scott Carr, NBC News Radio.
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0: With Robert Clotworthy, the voice of Ancient Aliens, the voice of the Curse of Oak Island Gold, the man who voices all of the shows that we watch in silence and private when our women companions are doing something else and we actually get to choose what we want to watch on TV, we are greeted by the voice of Robert Clotworthy. Hello, Robert.
1: I am hungry, Walter. All that talk about Peter Luger's.
0: Isn't that remarkable? Have you been to Peter Luger's?
1: I have not, but Kevin Burns, I know we talked a little bit about him last week, the late creator of Ancient Aliens and Curse of Oak Island, he actually had a Peter Luger's credit card. I know they only take cash, but a few people have an account. He had an account, and he would give steaks, boxes of steaks as Christmas gifts. He even flew, he does the unknown with William Shatner, and he was flying William to something, and he said, you know what, let's stop off at Peter Luger's. It's on the way.
0: It's on the way.
1: So he had to hit the jet, change course, go to New York so he could go to Peter Luger's and have lunch.
0: And in fairness, Kevin Burns looks like the sort of fellow who would enjoy lunch at Peter Luger's.
1: Oh, my goodness. Yeah, he, I'm sure, could finish the steak, no problem. You know, out here, there's a place called Roost Chris in Beverly Hills when that was there.
0: Right.
1: Not only was he a regular there, they actually had his name on one of the booths.
0: Yes, I don't doubt that for one second. He would be a larger-than-life character from birth.
1: Yeah, yeah, yeah.
0: Now, who runs the show now?
1: When Kevin passed away, he left the production company to three people: Joe Lissard, who was his personal assistant. He was, you know, he was Kevin's right hand man. Kim Egan, who he's known since he was in Boston, and then Dave Comtois, who was actually his teacher's assistant when he was teaching film at Boston University. So they go way back. They've known each other a long time. So the three of them are now the people that run Prometheus, and I got to say, they're doing

0: I mean, they've taken what Kevin created and made it even better.
1: What's interesting,
0: we all tell wonderful Kevin stories.
1: Well, I'm sure. Every television series that I've ever known has been run by the type of person that Kevin Burns was.

0: was interested in. He was a fan of television and a fan of those shows. I mean, he did the all those biography shows. He was in doing narration for a long, long documentaries for a long, long time. So we really understood the business, and he just had this ability, had his fingers on the pulse of what the public was interested in.
1: Now, this week there was Robert Clotworthy news. 5,000 explosions were slammed against the moon to see what would happen. What was.
0: And by the way, thank you for sending me that the Sumerian texts or the cuneiform tablets that talk about the Earth before the Moon. Listen, and by the way, I think we're going to be doing another episode about the Moon.
1: I'm sure. And I'm sure
0: Yeah.
1: that was what I sent you is practically a script for one of your next shows.
0: Oh, yeah, thank you.
1: Right? But I think what was interesting this week was that they slammed a rocket into the moon on purpose. And Dr. Sky, one of the hosts on the Red Apple Audio Network, Dr. Sky has a big telescope. He lives in Arizona, no ambient light. He studied it. He was staring at that moon and he saw nothing. And
0: Yeah.
1: he knew exactly what to shoot. I think, well, maybe this is a conspiracy. Maybe nothing did land on the moon. Maybe they just said it did. What do you think?
0: I think the moon is a giant mystery that's floating around out in space that has got so many secrets and mysteries that we need to figure out. There's a lot going on the moon, what it is. Why it is one of the great mysteries of life. It affects our moods. It affects so much of our day-to-day life on our planet. And I can't imagine not having it there. But I believe that it wasn't there at one point.
1: I believe it wasn't there at one point, too, but the Earth had to be dramatically different than it is today. The oceans had to be dramatically different. But one of the things that I find amazing is when I asked, why did we explode things on the moon this week? What was the purpose? And the purpose was to do a number of tests relative to the light of the sun, because I learned that for the first time, I learned that the craters do not get 100% exposure on any given day. Only about, if it's a crater, only about half the time does the sun hit it, and the rest of the
0: Oh,
1: time
0: and
1: it's
0: that's
1: in
0: why they
1: shade.
0: think there's actually ice crystals in
1: Exactly.
0: there.
1: But then I said, well, okay, that's nice. What does it matter? And they said, well, it'll affect where we establish bases to live. And the logical place for bases to live is in the craters because there's the shade and the sun. And I said, who the hell would want to live in a crater on the moon? This sounds like a bad plan. I mean, the outcome does not seem optimistic.
0: So you're not going to be signing up?
1: Well, I think it makes a little more sense than take a trip to Mars, that's where you'll die. I think it's
0: You're
1: better than
0: never
1: the
0: coming
1: moon.
0: back.
1: No, never coming back.
0: And think about it, when you're in space, you grow taller.
1: Oh, really? That's one I missed. Was that like a whole segment on your show?
0: Well,
1: I didn't
0: yes.
1: know.
0: I was talking to my friend at NASA, and I said, "What's, tell me some peculiar things about space travel." She said, "Well, they discovered that, your spine starts to get longer.
1: Wow.
0: You actually get taller." And your legs are useless. She said a perfect astronaut would be someone with no legs
1: Wow.
0: because they just get in the way.
1: Wow. Now, do you have information on upcoming episodes of Ancient Aliens that you'd like to share
0: Yeah,
1: with
0: I
1: us?
0: just did one this week, and it's a biography where we talk about Avi Loeb and the Harvard astrophysicist. He's
1: Oh,
0: actually the
1: my.
0: head of the Harvard. Oh God, what is it? Astronomy department, and his life story about how he has become, first he was a skeptic when it came to UAPs, and now he's, I think, working with the White House and is leading the investigation into UAPs.
1: And he says that it's a lot different than what we've been told. Is that right? And you're going to reveal that on your show?
0: We will be revealing that. We're going to dig deep into his theories and his book, and he's interviewed. It's a really, really good episode.
1: Right. So he's the man in charge of how

0: much we get to see and when in terms of the government files. Is that right?
1: Yeah, and he's, I believe so. And he's a guy that really wants the information to be out. You know, he was, you know, when Oumuamua was first discovered, he was the one that first posited the theory that it was an extraterrestrial craft.
0: Got it. What day is that going to air? Do you know?
1: Oh, who the heck knows? Okay. We just recorded it this week. I'm sure it'll be probably a month or two out.
0: Yeah, but you're the VO guy. How much post could there be? They could probably put that out tomorrow.
1: They could. They could. Well, you know, maybe not tomorrow, because I'm sure I'll have to go in and do a few pickups.
0: Really?
1: But certainly within the next week or so. It all depends on the History Channel and how they factor it into their schedule.
0: Robert,
1: it seems like we don't do 10 in a row. It's like we record them, but then they do two, then they wait a couple of weeks, do another three. So they release them in blocks.
0: I learned this week that they shoot 3 Price of Rights in a day. 3. And when Mr. Barker was alive, they did 1 because that's what he wanted to do.
1: But, you know, I've been to a CBS on Beverly. I've worked on Young and the Restless when they were doing The Price is Right. And it was on another show. I'll tell you a few of those experiences because it was wild.
0: It was an amazing technical achievement when they do that show. But I thank you, Robert Clotworthy, the voice of Ancient Aliens.
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2: ABC News, I'm Wayne Cabot. A notification to Facebook it won't like, and Instagram. A court in New Mexico saying Meta must pay $567 million for harm to young people through addictive designs like endless scrolling, autoplay, and notifications. A charge Meta denies. At the airports, bad day for the summer getaway. Airspace shut down in 9 states in the Midwest from a still unexplained system failure in Minneapolis.
3: Not just radars, but the frequencies, the channels, if you will, that the air traffic controllers are able to talk to the aircraft on, all went down.
2: That's ABC's Sam Sweeney. And storms have been causing problems to worsen. Ground stops across the Northeast. Many flights canceled. Thousands delayed nationwide. President Trump says the military has what it needs. But an official tells ABC News that critical air defense missiles are extremely low. Patriot missiles and THAAD missiles cut way down. This is ABC News. What was supposed to be a Wednesday deal for Iran to reopen the Strait of Hormuz hasn't materialized, and now oil is higher again. Mortgage rates higher for a fifth consecutive week, 6.69% for 30-year loans. It dropped a bit on the 15-year mortgages used often for refinancing. President Trump signing executive orders designed to put new limits on citizenship for those born on U.S. soil. Deputy Chief of Staff Stephen Miller.
4: To expand the definitions of people who are ineligible for birthright citizenship. That includes, for example, alien enemies of the United States, members of foreign terrorist organizations, and large categories of people who lobby and act on behalf of foreign governments.
2: The administration saying some people come here pretending to be a tourist, pretending to be a visitor, just to have a U.S. citizen child. Legionnaires patients suing New York City, claiming that a breakdown in testing failed to warn them of the danger. And some say the people of Harlem got poorer treatment. I'm Wayne Cabot, ABC News.
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34: Fresh hot peppers can be more than tasty. Studies suggest they may promote heart health.
35: Hot peppers, or even green or red peppers, are able to reduce heart disease.
34: Dr. Delisa Fairweather says an ingredient in peppers called capsaicin is the key.
35: Capsaicin has anti-inflammatory properties.
34: Dr. Fairweather says inflammation drives plaque buildup in blood vessel walls, and since capsaicin reduces inflammation, it may help prevent that process from happening. Capsaicin also may help boost your immune system, further reducing risk.
35: There really could be important benefits that you could have from eating hot chili peppers, especially in their ability to reduce some of these immune cell responses that are driving atherosclerosis and heart attacks.
34: More research is needed to learn more about capsaicin and heart health, but Dr. Fairweather says working hot peppers into a healthy diet could be a great idea. For the Mayo Clinic News Network, I'm Vivian Williams.
36: We all want our kids to grow up safe and healthy, so we show them how, and we tell them, with honest conversations that let them know what we expect. 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And when it comes to pain medications, opioids, they need to know that they should never be taken without a prescription and never shared with friends or family. It's dangerous and illegal. So talk with your kids, because when you talk, they hear you.
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41: Friday, August 7th, 2026. I'm Jared Halpern. It's the economy. Both parties are making their economic pitches as the midterms near.
42: A lot of this to me has echoes of 2024, where people were very unsatisfied and worried about their economic status and where things were going for the

0: country, we have a lot of those same themes this time. It's just that the left is capitalizing on them, saying, hey, the establishment is not getting it done for you.
1: We speak with Fox News Sunday host Shannon Bream.
2: I'm Peter Ducey. Tensions are heating up in the WNBA with the Fever in focus. What is causing all of this controversy?
3: You got the WNBA, you got women's sports, you got Title IX. It's exclusionary by definition, is it not?
4: And I'm Brianna Lyman. I've got the final word on the Fox News Rundown.
1: The U.S. economy has never been better. That's the message President Trump is delivering as he swings through key battleground states.
5: More Americans are working in the United States right now than at any point in the history of our country.
1: At a rally in Las Vegas Wednesday, President Trump told supporters he's not getting enough credit for bringing down prices and said polling about the economy is wrong.
5: I saw polls today on television. I say, Donald Trump polls on the economy aren't good. The economy is the greatest economy we've ever had by far. The economy aren't good. They're fake polls.
1: Recent Fox News polls show in North Carolina and Texas, two states with critical U.S. Senate races, inflation and high prices are the top concerns for voters, a trend that has been playing out in primary races across the country.
0: There's been some frustration, as you know, on Capitol Hill.
1: Shannon Bream is the anchor of Fox News Sunday and the host of the Living the Bream podcast.
0: And I think that they want him to be talking about affordability. They want him to be focused on that and making the case about one big, beautiful bill and the benefits that have rolled out to American families because of that. And there have been all kinds of other things to talk about, like the Iran war and, you know, whatever terminology you want to use around that conflict. It's been a difficult thing. And when people go to the gas pump, as they do every week or every few days, They have a real life check that for them, it doesn't feel like life is affordable. And the polling numbers out there show that people are very worried about their own economic prospects. And it's the same thing that the Biden administration ran into, where, listen, we had 40-year high inflation when you're talking about things in 9% range. Where we're at now, you know, is incredibly improved from that, but a lot of people still aren't feeling it in their personal pocketbooks and wallets. And, you know, the Biden administration kept saying, well, look at these green shoots, look at this economic data that shows things are better, where people are like, it's just not in my real life. So they punished President Biden and the Democrats over it. And if history holds true, it's the Republicans who will get punished in the midterms.
1: It seems like a source of a lot of frustration for the president. And you do hear President Trump concede, listen, gas prices are elevated, but they will go down as soon as the Iran war ends. But that is another source, if you at least look at polling, of some dissatisfaction among a majority of Americans, kind of the state of the Iran war in general.
0: Yeah, they don't like the conflict. They feel confident in our military. They support the folks who are out there, you know, carrying out this conflict, but they don't like that it's happening. And they want it to wrap up. And that's across party lines. And that's on Capitol Hill, too. There are plenty of Republicans who say, we got to wrap this thing up. We don't want to be talking about it. We want to campaign on other things that are positive. And so, you know, these discussions over opening the Strait of Hormuz and how that's going to work. We've been so many times, you know, Charlie Brown and Lucy with the football over this thing. And there's a lot of frustration that it needs to get wrapped up. And I think the president wants it wrapped up, too. So we'll see what the red line is for him, what the timeline is on unleashing what he's called massive strikes on Iran, which it seems like, you know, our partners and allies in the region have really talked him back from that cliff. But can they do so this time?
1: Yeah, that will be the question, because there has been, to your point, kind of a repetition to all of this. You ramp up, you escalate, and then you try and de-escalate and see where these talks end up. The unpopularity of the Iran war, the pressure on prices for an awful lot of consumers, an awful lot of voters, is that what is fueling this rise of the progressive left, of some of these Democratic socialist aligned candidates? We had seen, you know, in pockets of deep blue areas, New York City, Denver, these candidates emerge victorious. But what we saw this week in Michigan with the win, narrow as it may have been, of this Democratic Socialist in Michigan, that's significant, isn't it? I mean, this is like now a real test, it seems, for the Democratic Party.
0: Yeah, and they have to decide where they're going to go. Now, a lot of this to me has echoes of 2024, where our voter data was showing us that people were very unsatisfied and worried about their economic status and where things were going for the country. And remember, we had the data

0: showing that people really wanted upheaval and change, and they thought bringing back President Trump would do that. And they felt like they could trust him on the economy. And he says, listen, hang in there, we're going to get there. But I feel like we have a lot of those same themes this time. It's just that the left is capitalizing on them, saying, hey, the establishment is not getting it done for you. Let's try a new way. I mean, our most recent Fox News poll, when you asked what level of government change would you like to see, the top three categories were substantial, dramatic, and revolutionary. And those three total almost 80%. So that's where the voters are. They're ready to turn the whole thing upside down and start over. And that's what the far left progressives are offering them.
1: And that's the test, because you have heard critics of Abdul al-Sayed say he is not as electable as maybe a more moderate Democrat like Haley Stevens. I saw President Trump, the RNC, other Republican groups kind of applaud that al-Sayed won. They believe it is a better matchup for them going into that critical Senate race. But to your point, there is a lot of undercurrent here of kind of just voter angst and this economic populism driving this movement. This does not maybe appear to be kind of segregated to these liberal enclaves, does it?
0: Yeah, and you think about al-Sayed, I mean, he has been so disciplined in staying on message because they know that this is going to resonate. He has these three lines he says, and now it's so well known there in Michigan. He says it, and he lets the crowds, you know, finish the line for him. He's money out of politics, money in your pocket, and Medicare for all. And he's just hammered that message, and it's something that seems to be resonating. Now, we saw out in Colorado, we've seen in other places, and Florida's going to be another big test. Wisconsin's going to be another big test coming up. About how these far left DSA candidates do in these Democrat primaries. And, you know, we talked to them, and when you ask them about, do you align with what the Democrats want? Do you want to blow them up from inside? You know, they're kind of like, listen, there's a two-party vehicle here. We're obviously not going to run as Republicans. We're going to run as Democrats, but we're also going to bend them to our will. So it's a tough thing for Democrats to have to figure out internally.
1: Is it similar to how President Trump has been able to, in many ways, reshape the Republican Party since 2015?
0: I would argue yes. I mean, he has had a very populist message, and he's very much been out there saying, listen, I'm not your traditional Republican in any way. He has some ideas that are conservative. He has others that are very pragmatic. And he built a coalition in 2024 that was a really unique collection of groups and people that got him across the finish line in a very convincing fashion on election night. So he knows what it's like to go and pull from different places and groups that maybe normally wouldn't align. And maybe that's what Democrats are having to do. You know, I pressed our buddy and colleague Juan Williams about this, about some of the more radical DSA ideas a couple weeks ago. And he was like, oh, yeah, everybody gets a place in the tent because we got to win. And I said, OK, so is it about winning at kind of any cost? And he sort of conceded like, yeah, we want to win. And if we got to put together this coalition to do it, we'll figure it out when the dust settles.
1: Yeah, sometimes those bigger tents are tougher to govern, but you're right. Before you can govern, you have to win elections, and we'll see.
0: And then you get to make the rules.
1: Yeah. I mean, we've seen that play out, too. I mean, governing's a whole different beast, right?
0: Oh, yeah.
1: You win the election.
0: Exactly.
1: And,
0: you know, one of the pieces out this morning in Washington, I can't remember who it was from, or I would give credit, but they said basically if the Senate is retaken by Democrats, it's, you know, and the majority comes in, Chuck Schumer's going to have a tough time managing some of the people who gave him the majority are going to be the toughest ones to actually lead and govern with because they've been so publicly antagonistic to him, including al-Sayed.
1: And I wonder if Democrats win back the House by a narrow margin, if Hakeem Jeffries asked Mike Johnson for any advice on how to handle an unwieldy caucus.
0: Right, because you think about the night in New York City where those Democrat primaries went very convincingly for the DSA candidates there, who were almost then certainly guaranteed to come to Congress. At the watch party, they were chanting when Hakeem Jeffries came up on the screen, you're next. So, yeah, he's going to have to find a way to work with those folks and govern if he's the new speaker.
1: Yeah, I wanted to turn attention to the Senate. A big vote on Thursday in the House Governmental Affairs and Homeland Security Committee holding Dr. Anthony Fauci in contempt. They are holding him in contempt because last week at the hearing, Fauci refused to answer questions, invoked a Fifth Amendment privilege, his Fifth Amendment right, more than 100 times. Can you be held in contempt for invoking a constitutional right? Is this novel legal ground that we are now in?
0: Well, I mean, the argument obviously is going to be that, you know, using the pardon against something where you already, you know, you've got protection. Can you invoke the Fifth Amendment in the midst of some testimony where you're already protected? I think he did the right thing if I was his lawyer. I mean, just legally.

0: would tell him to do that, because the minute you start answering any of these questions, even if it's outside the scope of the years covered by the pardon, you get yourself potentially in really big trouble. But remember, Steve Bannon, Peter Navarro, they tried to invoke privileges too, executive privilege and other things, and they were held in contempt of Congress and went to jail. So Democrats backed and established and set and supported that precedent that may now be used on the other side of the aisle.
1: What is the expectation? So I know that Rand Paul, the Republican chairman, has said he's going to send this referral to the Justice Department. What kind of happens now? What is the process that the Justice Department uses to consider these types of referrals? Obviously, the Justice Department gets a lot of referrals. Sometimes they act on them. Sometimes they don't.
0: Yeah, you're right. But I think, again, looking at the Navarro and Bannon precedents that were set, I feel like this DOJ is going to be very open to investigating and pursuing this case against Anthony Fauci. We'll have to wait and see. But there's even a debate about whether Senator Paul can send this directly to the DOJ, whether the full Senate has to have some vote. Then there was a debate. OK, if the Senate's not in session, can the president of the Senate, who is Vice President J.D. Vance, refer this to the DOJ? So there's going to be plenty of legal wrangling. I would suspect that, you know, Dr. Fauci's team, his legal team, is going to throw up every possible barrier, as you would in defense of your client. So it may take a while before we ever get any answers about where this really goes.
1: Because the pardon that was issued by the outgoing president, former President Biden, went backwards. So this would be, it would not apply, I suppose, to this, right? You can't pardon somebody like in perpetuity, right?
0: Right.
1: Like forever.
0: Yeah, I mean, the pardon cutoff, there was a date in January of 25, I believe it was.
1: Okay.
0: So around the time that President Trump would have been sworn in, I think is where that pardon cut off. So what happens after that? And, you know, there are arguments that there are things that happened before 2014 that Dr. Fauci may have been involved with that could have a trail that led us to Wuhan. And so, you know, there are those who are arguing he should be answering questions that predate 2014, where the pardon starts, and even some of that might be relatable to this conversation and relevant to it.
1: Looking forward to watching Fox News Sunday on Sunday. Shannon Bream, always appreciate it. Thank you.
0: Thank you, Jared.

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6: When I was a sophomore in high school, I accepted a lunchtime dare, and I took a dip of chewing tobacco. No big deal. I was young. I was indestructible. I didn't pay attention to the deadly warning signs of my tobacco addiction. The lesions, the loss of gum tissue, the loss of my sense of taste and smell. My mouth would bleed every night when I brushed my teeth. Still no big deal. I met men with half a face, half a tongue, half a jaw,

0: who tried to warn me. I could still only hear my addiction. Well, now I'm paying attention because I have oral cancer. And because of it, I may miss out on the rest of my life with my wife and my kids. And that is a very big deal. If you don't chew, don't start. If you do, please get help to quit. Consider this a warning from someone who cares and knows.
1: The sandwich, convenient and delicious, but not all fillings are the same, especially when it comes to deli meats.
2: If it's gone through a grinder and had sugar and salt and other things added, it's now been more highly processed.
1: But what about your favorite rotisserie chicken? It's a step in the right direction, but it will have added sodium.
2: Most chicken products do, because they are leaner, and so they're adding a little salt in there to hold the moisture.
1: Zaratsky says knowing that, you can still create a healthy lunch.
2: Complement that with other nutritious foods like fruits and vegetables. You're getting some added potassium.
1: A sandwich and a banana seems like a good match, but why?
2: Potassium, on the flip side from sodium, you have two nutrients that can work for and against your blood pressure. And so you're just creating a better balance overall.
1: Be sure to use whole grain bread to get your fiber and consider an avocado, tomato, or sprouts for added health benefits. For the Mayo Clinic News Network, I'm Ian Roth.
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7: Good morning. It's Friday, August 7th. I'm Chris DeMayo. This is the Fox News Rundown. This morning, the Labor Department releases the key jobs report for July. Fox's Hillary Barsky with a preview.
8: Payrolls are expected to increase by a modest 80,000 for the month, which would be an improvement from 57,000 in June, which was far less than expected. The unemployment rate is forecast to hold steady at 4.2% after falling unexpectedly to that level in June. The report takes on added importance after the Fed left rates unchanged last week, and Chair Kevin Warsh emphasized that officials will be led by incoming data. A stronger than expected report could revive the case for a Fed rate hike, while further cooling would give policymakers more reason to stay on hold, even in the face of still elevated inflation. Hillary Barsky, Fox News.
7: Elon Musk will now start mass-producing semiconductor chips at a massive scale. Fox's Evan Brown reports.
9: Both SpaceX and Tesla, Elon Musk's companies, will build a giant factory in Grimes County, Texas, outside College Station. The facility, to be called the TerraFab, will be tasked solely with mass production of semiconductors. 100 million square feet, costing eventually more than $16 billion to build. TerraFab is intended to streamline production and fabrication of microchips for AI, robotics, and space use. As of now, 9 out of every 10 chips we need come from Taiwan. And while Taiwan Semiconductor Corporation is planning to build factories in the U.S., it just might not be enough for our needs. Musk says TerraFab will build more than 100 billion chips per year. Eben Brown, Fox News.
7: Hundreds of thousands are expected to gather in South Dakota for the 86th Sturgis Motorcycle Rally. Fox's Tanya J. Powers has more.
10: The Sturgis Motorcycle Rally is one of the largest motorcycle meetups in the world and brings enthusiasts to the Black Hills of South Dakota. The rally dates back to the mid-1930s with the first Black Hills Classic race, where just 9 riders took part. These days, riders can explore sites like Spearfish Canyon, Mount Rushmore, and the Crazy Horse Memorial. Some of the events scheduled include demo rides and bike shows, stunt competitions, and

0: Concerts from Miranda Lambert, Lainey Wilson, Sammy Hagar, Megadeth, David Lee Roth, and more. The 2026 Sturgis Motorcycle Rally runs through Sunday, August 16th. Tanya J. Powers, Fox News.
1: That's the Fox News Rundown for Friday, August 7th. I'm Chris DeMeo, Fox News.
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1: I'm Brandon Eisen. Saudi Arabia, Turkey, and Pakistan are expected to sign a joint defense deal today amid regional turmoil and Gulf states coming under fire from Iran after a war was started by the U.S. and Israel. While the pact further cements a burgeoning group of major Sunni Muslim powers, there was no immediate clarity on each state's commitments. Iran and Oman are still in the final stages of a major bilateral maritime agreement. News Nation's Corey Smith.
2: Iran would control the northern portion of the strait closest to its coastline and oversee inbound traffic. Oman would control the southern side and oversee outbound traffic. Now, that southern side is the portion of the strait the U.S. military has said is open to commercial vessels.
1: Experts are now saying that President Trump will likely need to make some compromises on the Strait of Hormuz now, something he's been unwilling to do in the past. And Iran has said that the strait will not be a free international waterway as it had been before the war. In Thailand, a student shot and killed at least six at a high school. At least 15 more have been wounded, with both students and teachers among the dead. Seven deaths total at the school, if the student who turned the gun on himself is included. But it has also now been discovered that he shot and killed his grandparents before going on the school rampage. A total of nine dead in this incident out of Thailand. The FDA has now approved Moderna's mRNA-based flu vaccine. Influsiva is a shot for adults ages 50 and older, marking the first use of this technology for the flu. The same technology used for COVID-19 vaccines, making it stronger against emerging flu strains. During a heated exchange at a Senate Homeland Security Committee hearing, Chairman Rand Paul clashed with fellow senators over his decision to hold Dr. Anthony Fauci in contempt over his refusal to answer any questions during testimony last week.
3: Anthony Fauci refused a voluntary private deposition, and that's why he was brought in under subpoena.
4: Don't interrupt the chair.
1: The senator is also now sending the referral directly to the Justice Department, whereas typically the next step would be to put the committee decision to a full Senate vote. A Zambian national and asylum seeker legally working as a nurse at a hospital in Maine has now been released from ICE custody and returned to her life in Maine after being detained in late July at Boston's Logan International Airport. Deborah Capicia's release came one day after a union rally in Portland and followed swift advocacy by the Maine State Nurses Association along with the national nurses.
5: We have learned that Deborah will not be transferred to Louisiana today. This is a direct result of the action that we have done in the past 24 hours. It's every nurse stepping up, speaking out, and standing up.
1: The hospital confirmed ongoing contact with her attorneys and the congressional delegation while urging sponsorship for her green card. Capicia no longer shows on the ICE detainee locator. ICE agents are making up to 40 arrests a day at U.S. airports, but they're also now facing backlash from the airlines. This is the Worldwide News Network.
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1: I'm Maria Bartiromo, and this is the Fox Business Report.
2: Stocks ending lower on Thursday with the Dow snapping a five-session winning streak. Anxieties about the AI trade reemerged, and investors were cautious ahead of this morning's key jobs report for July. A stronger-than-expected reading could revive the case for the Fed to hike rates, while further cooling would give policymakers more reason to stay on hold, even in the face of still elevated inflation. Kevin Mann, Hennion & Walsh Asset Management President and CIO, says that the labor market remains robust.
3: So long as we're not adding significantly to the number of folks applying for jobless claims, I think that puts the labor market in a relatively safe round.
2: The Dow down 464 points, the Nasdaq lower by 15, S&P 500 down 14. On the earnings front, Oklo, Vistra, and Take-Two Interactive will be releasing financial results today. That's your Fox Business Report. I'm Hillary Barsky, invested in you.
0: This is the Fox News Rundown.
4: The WNBA has been getting plenty of attention lately. The on-court treatment of Caitlin Clark has been contentious since she entered the league. But these days, the focus is on her teammate, her enforcer, Sophie Cunningham. She recently made comments saying that trans women should not compete in women's sports, adding that she wants to, quote, protect young girls in a locker room or young girls in a sport who shouldn't have to go against biological men. Shortly after that, Minnesota Lynx head coach Cheryl Reeve wore a shirt reading, "Trans kids belong," courtside in a game against Cunningham's team, the Indiana Fever. The Fever have been on a tear this summer, but the off-the-court comments are still top of mind. On the team's YouTube, Cunningham said, "There's just so much distraction, and we've got to keep the main thing the main thing."
5: There's a lot to be said, and I'm going to let people just do the speaking for themselves. But for me, I want to get back to basketball.
4: So what does all of this attention on Cunningham mean for her and the future of the sport?
6: You know, we've asked, has Sophie Cunningham and her statements made women in sports say, I don't want that smoke?
4: Dan Dockich is the host of Don't At Me on Outkick. We spoke Thursday afternoon.
6: Or, like Sabalenka, the number one women tennis player in the country, are they going to be empowered? I feel like as we move forward, women are going to be more empowered to stand up for women like Sophie Cunningham did. I think that it's going to get more comfortable for them. You know, like most things, the first person that does it, it gets very dramatic. We've seen protests outside in Minnesota. We've seen some pro-Sophie rallies. And as my wife says, who coached for 30-some years in college, you know, women don't generally like that type of attention. But I think you're going to see more and more women as we move forward be emboldened to come out and speak on behalf of women not having to participate against men.
4: And I really don't think that this is a political issue, which is what Sophie Cunningham has been saying. I have a three-year-old daughter, three and a half. She's just getting to the age of beginning team sports. And the thought of a biological boy who would be bigger, who could possibly hurt a little girl on the same field or on the same court, that terrifies me because it is my job to keep a little girl safe. The coach, though, of the Minnesota Lynx didn't seem to get this. She, when they were playing the Fever, she came out in a shirt, and I want to make sure that I have it right here, that said, "Trans kids belong," as like a silent protest, also a way to bring off the court stuff onto the court, right onto the side.

0: headlines. Was that a good move?
1: Well, you know, it was a chicken move, and I'll tell you why. It didn't address what Sophie Cunningham said. If you're going to be bold, you say trans kids belong in women's locker rooms. Trans kids belong in women's sport. Peter, I think most people with a brain understand that nobody's, Sophie Cunningham's not, certainly I'm not, Clay Travis is, and you're not saying trans kids don't belong. We're just saying you got the WNBA, you got women's sports, you got Title IX. It's exclusionary by definition, is it not? So sure, they belong in all areas, but boys don't belong in women's locker rooms. That's it. So I thought it was a chicken blank move. I thought if you're going to be bold, go be bold. Trans kids belong in our women's locker rooms if you're really going to stand up. Nah, it was nonsense. It was horse bleep, and I have no respect for her for doing that. If you're going to do it, do it. Don't just kind of, sort of, maybe do it.
0: Yeah, she just wanted to get us talking about it on a podcast, probably. One of the smartest takes on all of this, and as the dust has settled, is Coco Gauff. She said, I do think that this kind of conversation has created a lot of animosity towards the trans community, which I'm not really a big fan of, but I also understand the biological difference and the need to protect that and preserve that. Why aren't people out protesting Coco Gauff the way that they are Sophie Cunningham? What is it about Sophie Cunningham at this moment in time that is making people so angry?
1: Well, first, she doubled down on it. You know, she said, yeah, I said what I said. And the other, I'll just be perfectly honest with you. She's a very pretty, white, heterosexual girl in a league that is not. In a league that has a lot of lesbians, in a league that has a lot of jealousy, whether it's current players, former players, black players, white players, we've seen that. You know, Jeep is what somebody calls it. Jealousy, envy, ego, and pettiness rule the day in the WNBA. And here's Sophie Cunningham, the antithesis of that, talking. Coco Gauff, African-American, she wasn't really as bold. She couched her statement, and she gets a pass. And also, Peter, I would say this, and I go back to my earlier comments, Sophie Cunningham was really the first, she's become a high-profile athlete by Instagram and her videos. Well, she was kind of the first high-profile athlete to say what everybody with, a brain that's functioning knows, keep women safe from men in their locker room. So I would argue there's a sexism element there. I would argue there's a racism element there and a first element there for Sophie catching heat.
0: And part of me wonders if Sophie Cunningham's problem is that she is the physical enforcer for Caitlin Clark, who a lot of people also have problems with for reasons that have nothing to do, it seems like, with her game. Just staying with the WNBA for 1 second, there is this 34-year-old transgender basketball player in France, Julie Tatar. Good numbers in the French league. She told OutKick that if the WNBA came calling, it would be a childhood dream for her. And if they contact me, I won't say no. Is this the next big issue for the WNBA, where the best player in a women's league in France, who is transgender, gets a call from some team to come and play? Is this what we're looking at next?
1: I think it is, Peter. I coached college basketball for 30 years at as high a level as you can do, and I can watch her or him for 5 possessions and say, well, wait a second, she's better than the majority of the players in the WNBA. And yeah, and you know what else? I think there is going to be from her side of her, him, his side of it, that they're going to be loud. Her people are going to be loud about wanting to get into WNBA. But here's what the WNBA is going to do, and probably it's smart. They're not going to comment on it. They're not. It's like me saying, hey, I have hair, and then I'm not going to comment on it. You know, don't take me what your eyes see or if it's hypocritical. Just believe my statement or my non-statement, Peter. But absolutely, because we all know this. We knew this was coming because we've already seen transgender boys in swimming with Riley Gaines. We've seen him in volleyball. We've seen him all over. So absolutely, this is coming. And I love the fact that the player over there, who, by the way, is averaging like 22 points, 20 rebounds, and more importantly, looks the part.
0: He's like a bright

0: Tim Duncan.
1: That player could start on a WNBA team now. So it's more the hypocrisy. You know, it just is. The woman that wore the Trans Kids Belong shirt, and as Cheryl Reeves, and is advocating for women to have to play against men, she's mad because there's men coaches taking jobs of hers. So it's good for thee, but not for me. She's full of crap. The whole league is full of crap.
0: And we know how these things go. The NFL is about to be back. The NBA will be back a few weeks after that. The athletes in locker rooms for these men's sports are going to get asked about it. Do you think that they are going to feel pressure to say, yes, it is okay for trans people to compete in the WNBA? Or will they have the opinion that like 80%+ of the country has? And will their owners and GMs and coaches let them kind of side with the majority of the fan base and say, I think trans athletes should have their own.
1: I'll tell you this, Peter, and you understand how PR works, right? You deal with it every day. I guarantee you the public relations staff of teams is already doing work, and they're going to say something like this. Hey, we would never tell you not what to say, but understand that you represent a lot of people, and it's a highly emotional thing. So the answer to your initial part of the question was absolutely the questions are going to be asked. Absolutely. They're watching. Hey, can I handle the smoke that Sophie Cunningham has had? Can I, my agent, would be saying, look, if you come out on the side of trans girls playing, you may get more endorsements. You may lose more endorsements. So, Peter, absolutely all this is in play. You're a player. You're working with your agent. You're working with your PR team. I hope some of them are working with their own conscience and have the ability to say, you know what, it's time for me to stand up for little girls. It just is time for that. And if you can't do that, then you stink anyway.
0: I really thought that this is something that was settled. It did become a political issue. It was kind of on the ballot, even though it wasn't directly on the ballot 2 years ago. Everybody kind of made their perspective on this issue known. But here we are. And I don't know if that's because of TikTok or because people just don't like Sophie Cunningham. I don't know. But I am kind of surprised. As this comes up, though, Dan, we will have you back. So thank you.
1: Love your stuff. Thanks, Peter.

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1: NBC News Radio, I'm Scott Carr. Tennessee Senator Marsha Blackburn's projected to win Thursday's Republican primary contest in the race to become Tennessee's next governor. NBC News projects Blackburn will beat Congressman John Rose and State Representative Monty Fritz. NBC News also projects U.S. Representative Andy Ogles, who had enjoyed the backing of President Trump, will lose his Republican primary in Tennessee, the incumbent congressman falling to former state official Charlie Hatcher. The man suspected of starting one of the major wildfires scorching the Spokane, Washington region is back behind bars after a court appearance today during which a $2 million bail bond was set for Aaron Farinacci. Court documents say that Farinacci had told prosecutors he'd started 25 other fires in the region since last July. Officials in Washington state report the fires are about 15% contained. Those fires have caused widespread destruction. Scott Carr, NBC News Radio.
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0: News. I'm Sue Guzman. President Trump again targeting birthright citizenship with executive orders. White House Deputy Chief of Staff for Policy Stephen Miller says so-called birth tourism is now going to be banned.
1: No one in the world is any more allowed to obtain a visa for this fraudulent purpose.
0: The Senate is set to vote today to confirm Acting Attorney General Todd Blanche as the official head of the Justice Department. Senate Majority Leader John Thune says the confirmation vote is the top priority before lawmakers break for summer recess.
2: He is in the queue, and so we intend to vote on him before we leave, and I am hopeful and optimistic that we will get him confirmed.
0: Democrats have criticized Blanche for his loyalty to President Trump, and at least six people are dead, including a teenage student gunman in a school shooting near Bangkok, Thailand. 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

0: is the Fox News Rundown. Now a look at sports.
1: We have a new highest paid running back in the NFL.
2: There's Gibbs on first down. Jahmyr Gibbs across midfield. One man to beat inside the 20, the 10, touchdown.
1: The call on Fox Sports last season, Jahmyr Gibbs and the Lions agreed to a three-year $67.5 million extension, $51.5 million guaranteed, slightly higher on average than what the Falcons' Bijan Robinson got a couple of days ago. Gibbs rushed for over 1,200 yards, had 77 catches, and scored 18 touchdowns last year. The Colts' Jonathan Taylor as well, a two-year extension, $44 million with $39 million guaranteed. That's sports on the Fox News Rundown. Kevin Uretsky, Fox News.
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4: Well, you're not standing up for women, so you're not a feminist organization. You're making up stuff, so you're really not helping the trans organization. I mean, people act like trans people are these morons that can't think for themselves. I guarantee you, half the trans population that, you know, can think are going, wait a second, she didn't spew anti-trans rhetoric. She simply said that boys shouldn't play against girls. I mean, I don't know why that's a problem. Trans women have repeatedly systematically been caught in political crossfire, usually disguised as valid biological discourse. Whatever. I mean, nobody gives a rat's ass if you walk down the street and some transgender dude is walking the other way. I don't bother him. He don't bother me. Who gives a rat's ass? But when they start going into little girls' bathrooms, when they start going into women's locker rooms with their whole thing out, that's a problem. Or when you start teaching this in school or mutilating kids, that's a problem. And if you don't understand that, then you're either whacked out or you're simply lying to get clicks. For Outkicks, don't at me. I'm Dan Dockich, and this is Fox News Rundown.
5: Is white meat better for your heart than red meat, or doesn't it matter?

0: matter. Studies about this topic can be confusing.
1: What we need to do is not look at the latest study and throw away 20 years of research. We need to put the latest study in context with what we've known for many years and put it in the big picture.
0: Dr. Donald Hensrud says the

0: Brianna Lyman.
1: What's on your mind?
2: Republicans have spent years believing that one word can defeat the left, communist. But what happens when voters no longer recoil from communism? I asked people about Mayor Zoran Mamdani's plans to implement free buses, city-run grocery stores, and other social programs funded by taxing the rich for an exclusive Hannity segment. In most cases, the people I spoke to weren't too bothered by Mamdani's plans to strangle the rich. In fact, they agreed with the premise that people should contribute what they can afford so that everyone can have what they need. But surely, I thought to myself, their answers would change once they learned that this supposed compassionate philosophy came directly from Karl Marx. I was wrong. At one point in America, Marxism and Karl Marx was met with public shunning and condemnation, and with good reason. Communist regimes inspired by Marx's ideology killed tens of millions of people. Those who managed to survive were left to deal with starvation, poverty, confiscation, tyranny, and political persecution. But Marxism doesn't carry the same stigma that it once did. Its radical ideas have been repackaged as equity and equality, or, as one woman said to me, being for the people. Once voters accept the premise that communism is actually a benevolent force for the people, revealing its origins does little to change their minds. And that's a problem for Republicans, whose chief argument against the rising socialist tide has consistently been pointing at Democrats and shouting communist. Politico reported last summer that Republicans are racing to make Zoran Mamdani the face of the Democratic Party. Republicans plan to use Mamdani's proposals like tax hikes, rent freezes, and government-run grocery stores as their attack line against radical socialist Democrats, Politico reported. Republicans wrongly assumed Mamdani's agenda was so obviously radical that merely attaching other Democrats to him would make it a political suicide. After House Minority Leader Hakeem Jeffries congratulated Mamdani on winning his primary last June, the National Republican Congressional Committee said in a post on X, "Every single Democrat now owns Mamdani's radical socialist agenda to defund police, abolish prisons, and stop ICE from deporting criminals." But that assessment was a bad misread of how voters respond to Mamdani and the socialist label. No longer do people reflexively recoil at the mention of Marx. And as policies are becoming more radical, voters are seemingly less repulsed by such radicalism, which is exactly why Republicans cannot think that merely calling someone a socialist or a communist is going to be politically effective. Those labels once communicated something objectionable and repulsive to the average American. But today, many Americans hear free buses, equality, free groceries, and so forth. Now, none of this happened overnight, nor did the left try to make Americans like communism by defending gulags and breadlines. Instead, they separated Marx's promises from their consequences. Take Barack Obama, who in 2008 defended raising taxes on the rich by saying, "I think when you spread the wealth around, it's good for everybody." Marx called for redistribution of resources according to need. Obama repackaged that as giving others behind you a chance to succeed. In other words, Obama softened forced government confiscation by presenting it as merely helping your neighbor have an opportunity. Obama and other Democrats have all claimed that forced redistribution of wealth is also merely paying your fair share. The talking point shifted the conversation from class conflict to just a moral obligation that wealthy people have to help others and promote equality. Whether it's Obama, Bernie Sanders, AOC, Mamdani, or whatever other communist wants to come out of the woodwork, the bottom line is they're all selling communist promises without ever mentioning the destructive reality of those promises. And it's working. Republicans are not going to defeat leftists by merely calling them communist. And if they don't learn fast enough, we won't have a country. I'm Brianna Lyman, reporter for The Federalist.
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1: It started with pain in my husband's eye. The pain got worse and worse and worse. So we went to the emergency room of the eye hospital, and they said it was shingles.
2: Shingles is a reactivation of chickenpox. 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
1: The pressure in his eye was up so high to a point where he was close to losing his eye.
2: People are at risk for shingles if they've ever had chickenpox, and almost everyone has had chickenpox.
1: My husband has been through multiple eye specialists, eye surgeons, and he has been on steroids, I guess it's 4 years now.
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2: There is a vaccine that greatly reduces a person's risk of getting shingles.
1: Most people don't know how much shingles can affect your life.
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7: ABC News, I'm Mike Dubusky. Meta is now on the hook for nearly $1 billion in fines from the state of New Mexico. A court leveling a $567 million fine on that social media giant. That's in addition to an earlier $375 million penalty. It all comes after Meta lost that landmark case that accused it of creating unsafe platforms.
8: Most of the money will go toward mental health and addiction treatment services. The case stems from a lawsuit by New Mexico's attorney general, accusing Meta of misleading the public about the safety of its platforms and failing to protect children from online predators.
7: Meta is vowing to appeal. The White House tells ABC News the U.S. military has enough munitions to sustain any of President Trump's aims in the Middle East and beyond. That's after reports the war in Iran had depleted the country's supply of air defense weaponry. And the president signing two executive orders narrowing the scope of birthright citizenship yesterday. This is ABC News. Lingering delays this morning after that airspace closure over the Midwest yesterday afternoon. Hundreds of flights were unable to take off, and others were forced to divert due to an outage at a Minneapolis air traffic control facility. Flights in at least 9 states were impacted. ABC aviation contributor John Nance says, although the problem only lasted about 90 minutes, it'll take days to recover.
9: When this sort of thing occurs, they're kind of rebuilding the system. It's fairly rapid, but that 90-minute cutout of communications will make probably a day or two of disruption before everybody can get back to normal.
7: That Minneapolis facility handles air traffic across more than 300,000 square miles. Ford has announced its new electric truck coming out next year will be called the Fathom, the starting price just over $28,000. The Fathom will be the first vehicle built on Ford's UEV, also known as its Universal Electric Vehicle Platform. I'm Mike Dubusky, ABC News.
10: 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I've been surfing here since I was a kid. 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
12: The early Friday drive is a pretty good one. We've got some areas of scattered wet pavement, but nothing really causing any problems for the morning drive. The construction near Romulus, I-94 eastbound, 275 to Greenfield. In either direction, there are lane closures and a traffic shift, even some ramp restrictions. So far this morning, just some minor delays. In the

0: News. Two men were found guilty in the death of a Detroit boy hit by a stray bullet. A jury handed down that verdict yesterday to Demontrial Wilson and Terrence Blue in the death of six-year-old Riley Love last year. A third defendant pleaded guilty to his role in the crime on July 21st. All three men are scheduled to be sentenced September 2nd. And police are searching for a person of interest in connection with a murder on Detroit's East Side. Investigators say the man they're looking for was seen with the victim who was fatally shot late Monday night. Your local forecast today is for some sunshine, maybe some scattered rain, and a high of 86. I'm Heather Pasco for 910 AM News Talk Superstation.
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5: 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A new way of talk. A new way of understanding. Because we're in this together. 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
6: 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Thank God it's Friday.
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7: From the soundtrack of Thank God It's Friday?
3: Yeah, I don't think it was a big name band.
7: Yeah. I'll look it up.
3: 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This is your morning show. I'm Michael Del Giorno. Honored to serve you. Serving us all is Jeffrey Lyons, who is not only controlling all the sound. I got a great compliment.
7: What?
3: Somebody said, you guys play the best rejoin music. I mean, it just sparks some of the greatest memories of my life.
7: To those people, I would say thank you. To you, I would say you're welcome.
3: Are you kidding me? How do you do that with a straight face? And so I turned to him on the golf.
7: I work hard.
3: I turned to him on the golf. Well, you edit them all. You do a great
7: job.
3: Thank you. But I turned to him on the golf and I said, except for the ones that Jeffrey picks. That's what I said. I knew you'd respond that way. But Jeffrey will be serving up all the sound, all the talkbacks, which we encourage you to do on this Friday. If it's your morning show, how do we do it without your voice? And it's time talk radio becomes a conversation. So use the talkback or email michaeld@iheartmedia.com. And, of course, Red working hard, keeping an eye on all the facts. And the content, President Trump is working to finalize a deal to completely reopen the Strait of Hormuz. Let's all act like that is breaking news. Senator Marsha Blackburn has poised herself to be the first woman governor of the state of Tennessee by winning the primary yesterday. This was not to compare her at all to Abdul in Michigan, but. You know, this is another one you look down, you go, well, if Monty Fritz isn't in this race, you wonder how it goes. She ends up with 43.4%, 311,000 votes. John Rose, 32.9% with 235,000. And then there's Monty at 23.4 with 167,000. That could have been the decider. So, you know, limping in a little bit, but Marsha Blackburn has won the Republican nomination for the governor of the state.
7: Monty did get most signs in a political race.
3: Well, you know, I have my yard sign theory, and that would have failed it.
7: It's just the craziest thing. His signs are everywhere. If you've been to Tennessee in the past, 2 to 3 months, they are everywhere. And it's just sad.
3: Ms. Blackburn, 74, jumped into the race to replace Governor Bill Lee, who term limited out. It would be very interesting for those of you that aren't in Tennessee. If I were to ask my Tennessee listeners in Memphis and Nashville and throughout, can you name something in 8 years that Bill Lee did that really shaped or changed or made an impact on Tennessee? And I don't bring this up to just be critical, though I realize it is. This is what you can expect for the next 8 years with Marsha Blackburn as well. It's just going to be a warm body at a desk. And that's what's likely going to happen. I guess somewhat of the shock, but, you know, Red, you would probably chime in on this. The way they redistricted could have played a role. Hatcher's chocolate milk, maybe the best I've ever had in my life. That could have played a role. But incumbent Andy Ogles has lost in the primary to dairy farmer Charlie Hatcher. So there's an incumbent who gets defeated in a primary process. Meanwhile, a Senate committee has voted to hold Anthony Fauci in contempt of Congress. I think the way Rand Paul framed it before the vote in Sounds of the Day is something to stick around and listen to later in the third hour. You could do nothing, but there was no other decision to make. If that wasn't contempt of Congress, you'd have a hard time ever filing those charges again if you didn't on Anthony Fauci. This one, again, this is no one delighting in anyone's misfortune. It's just I spend a lot of time with the elderly, and I spend a lot of time at nursing homes with my mother and my mother-in-law, both almost daily visits. My son had this wild theory that my car insurance has to be the highest because my car, I think by $1,000 over his mother's, is the most expensive. And I tried to explain to him, no, your insurance is the highest with 2 accidents and with a couple of tickets. And so then we just got into a general discussion, and it's just reality. To finish the thought on insurance, not that that's important right now, you're going to get in most of your accidents. If you're going to get in 8 car accidents in your life, and I pray you never get hurt and certainly killed, but if you get in 8 car accidents, 6 of them are likely before 24 years old, and the other 2 are likely after 70. I mean, it happens late in life and early in life when you're inexperienced and then when your faculties are diminished. And boy, we learned that lesson in Nashville last week. So, but here's the bottom line. The same can be said in terms of your medical expenses. You are going to incur probably 95% of your medical expenses in your last few years. And I can tell you it's a bouncing ball, and it's different for everyone. Falls are a large, if not the largest category. Everything was hunky-dory with Mom. I had her in a beautiful apartment. I could walk to it, drive to it in about 20 seconds until a fall, and then hospital, and then rehab, and then another fall, then hospital, then assisted living, then another fall, hospital, pneumonia, nursing home, full skill. So if the headline is Kentucky Senator Mitch McConnell has been discharged from rehab and is recovering at home now from a fall, and at his age, and with not much time left, and so I mean, you just wonder, why are we dealing with this? This man is clearly not being a United States senator. or capable of being a United States senator.

0: We have got to learn from this. And I don't know what still makes us keep these people for decades. I mean, forget career politicians. They stay till the toe tag. And after all the years in the state legislature, in the United States House of Representatives, in the United States Senate, here's one in Tennessee coming back to try to serve the last 8 years of her life as governor. I mean, I just don't get it. And I'm not saying anything. It's not age discriminatory. I'm just simply saying when I'm 76, I'm not the same guy I was. And I don't know what the best version of me was. The most energetic and the funniest was the younger me. The most thoughtful and interesting me may have been the middle years, and the wisest me may be now. But I got news for you. If I'm still here in 10, 15, 12 years, well, for Marsha Blackburn, if I'm still here in 14 years, asking you for another 8, there's two things wrong. Nothing rose up to shuffle me along that's better? Or I don't know when to leave.
1: Red and I could use a paycheck.
0: Well, there will be that pressure. Okay. And if the house isn't paid off.
1: We're going to be here until you're 90.
0: No, you know what I'll say? First of all, I don't really consider myself a radio person. Radio is just what pays me to be who God has made me. But I can tell you this. I love my wife too much to hang around that long. I look at these people and I go, you want to live in different states from your wife? How opposite is what we're seeing from The Notebook? You know what I mean? That poor guy, well, he just wanted to climb in bed and die with his wife.
2: With all the scandals, though, Michael, I think they do like to spend time away from their wife.
0: Well, maybe the scandals wouldn't happen if you were home with your wife. My wife's watching me on 360 or the Ring cam or out of the side of her eye at every second.
2: You're chipped.
0: And for all I know, if you scanned me, there's one in my neck that I don't know about. Good. I should be watched. I can't be trusted. Who could be trusted? But it's just, I don't know. There's just something, but I can't even just say it to you without. If you were in the room with me, I'd just give you a look. You know, we were talking about things that are as low as they can get in the Italian culture. That is when somebody goes, her? She's too much. You don't ever want to be referred to as too much. My wife's grandfather, who was like a character right out of the Muppets, you know, the angry old man up in the balcony. And he did and there really is nothing more dismissive. I think I'd rather you just curse me out or flip me off than just do this with your hands and just, you know, that's kind of what I would do.
1: Statler and Waldorf?
0: You know, the old, well, that's the two Muppets.
1: Yeah.
0: And that's just, I mean, Senator Mitch McConnell, he's been discharged from rehab. He's at home recovering from his June fall, and it's August 7th.
2: I got news for you, Michael. I don't know if you remember Tim Johnson from South Dakota. He was out 9 months with a brain hemorrhage. I mean, no one saw him for 9 months.
0: Well, and even Fetterman, and that one worked out. That guy was so damaged from a stroke when he was running for the Senate, he couldn't even speak. And they elected him. And thank goodness he kind of came back. Not his fashion, but his mind.
2: Well, he had a nice suit on yesterday at CNN.
0: He did. He looked good yesterday. I don't know if I go back to the hoodie. You know what? I might even give him a look for president if he'd wear the hoodie. No, I'm joking. So anyway, you know, that's the kind of stuff we have to kick around on a Friday. But we've got a lot of smart people to make sense for it. We're going to visit with Rory O'Neill a little bit about the holding of Anthony Fauci in contempt of Congress. David Zanotti is going to be joining us to go over not just the Tennessee results, but really the primary results and what it reveals about the two-party system's future and what it says about America. That should be a fun visit. John Decker is keeping an eye. The Senate is expected to vote on President Trump's choice for attorney general, finally. And, you know, the president. I mean, think about it. We have Mamdani, Al-Sayed.

0: Ed. Hassan Piker, AOC, Bernie Sanders. Anybody else want to add a name to the list? Who is leading this party? Because it certainly isn't Clinton, Bill, or Hillary. It certainly isn't Barack Obama. It certainly isn't Joe Biden. And by the way, in that list, three Islamists and two socialists. And wait till you hear sounds of the day when Bernie's pressed on his party.
1: Oh, I'm not.
0: You do a great Bernie.
1: Oh, no, don't worry about that. I'm not a Democrat.
0: I said I was a Democrat, but I'm not a Democrat.
1: Want to be a part of my party? Whatever.
0: You know, and so, you know, it begs the question, is Trump right? Are they just crazy? And their days are numbered. And I thought, well, there's only one way to find out, and that's ask him. Sounds of the day, and don't forget, it's Friday. That means Friday with 47 in the third hour. You miss a little, you're going to miss a lot. Miss a lot, and we'll miss you. And yes, I will at some point address Big John's nothing but money lock of the year, the under in the Hall of Fame game. He only missed it by 60. No. When it comes to supplements, there's only two things that matter most. Does it work? And can you trust it? Now, I can tell you Relief Factor works. But really what I'm saying is I trust it and it worked for me. Now, the good news is it's worked for hundreds of thousands of people. 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And, of course, I have not one, two, three. I have your top five stories of the day next. This is Friday, August the 7th. This is your day, and this is your morning show. So put on those boogie, boogie, woogie shoes.

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1: Hey, y'all. It's that guy from Memphis. Hey, did Governor Lee make community college free for graduating seniors for 2 years? I think it was Governor Lee that did that. Happy Friday.
2: Oh, man. Do you feel that? It's Friday.
3: Moving up four big notches this week from 1978, the smash hit from Lovin' Kisses. Thank God it's Friday. Doesn't that make you want to put on some roller skates and skate around with Linda Blair? Have her do some of her favorite scenes from Exorcist?
4: I want platform shoes.
3: Well, you know, I wish somebody would say that out loud. If you think the disco era and platform shoes to make everybody look taller or something, that's what's happening. Well, I don't know what you call them, tennis shoes, sneakers. Have you, I went to try on a new pair of Hokas.
4: Right.
3: And this guy goes, well, you know, these are what all the marathoners are using. So I put these things on. I felt like I was on stilts. It was literally
4: they are
3: 4 inches. Yeah,
4: they are very, very thick-soled shoes.
3: And I'm like, what am I supposed to do with this? And then they're, you know, they're built with like these springy things that they're pushing you forward. You know, no wonder Joe looked unstable. Maybe Biden wasn't cognitively impaired. He just needed a pair of Converse.
4: Well,
3: appreciate those talkbacks. Keep them coming. Use the talkback button. It's on your iHeartRadio app. You'll see a microphone. We're very professional. It counts you down 3, 2, 1, and it'll give you as many takes as you want. But in 30 seconds, make your comment, ask your question, take your place. 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One. Final welcome for the week. Two new stations this week in Denver. It's Denver's talk station, 630 KHOW. And then we have the talk of the Delta, AM 1330 WNI.

0: Yeah, Greenville, Mississippi, and I'm chuckling because I'm thinking of Bob welcoming Greenville from Biloxi. A highlight from this week. All right, wherever you're at, here we go. Top five stories of the day, one-on-one time, your morning show on August 7th.
1: Hi, this is Kenny Albert in northern New Jersey. My morning show is your morning show with Michael Del Giorno.
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4: Good morning. The Friday drive doesn't look too bad yet this morning, even with the scattered construction. Keep in mind I-75 north and southbound at 696. There's construction blocking the left lanes in either direction. In the news, a fire is to blame for destroying a church in Troy. Firefighters were called to a fire yesterday morning at the Troy Church of Christ on Trombley Road. The fire was so intense that it caused the roof to collapse. No serious injuries were reported. The cause of the fire is being investigated. A Frontier airline heading to Detroit was delayed due to a bomb threat. Airline officials say Frontier Flight 1958 was prepared to push away from the gate at the George Bush Intercontinental Airport in Houston yesterday when a passenger allegedly made a bomb threat. Your local forecast today is for partly sunny skies and a high of 86. I'm Heather Pasco for 910 AM News Talk Superstation.
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6: I'm Michael Wallace. President Trump has signed two executive orders denying birthright citizenship to the children of foreign diplomatic staff and tourists. News Nation's Libby Dean.
7: It goes after that birth tourism in America. It targets people who travel to the U.S. on those temporary visas specifically to give birth, so their child automatically becomes an American citizen. That's one of the executive orders. But the other one that the president signed off on was the State Department and DHS directing them to essentially crack down on any of these businesses that are advertising or even arranging birth tourism here in the United States.
6: Earlier this year, the Supreme Court blocked the president's original executive order banning birthright citizenship. The Protect College Sports Act could go to a Senate vote as soon as today. News Nation's Brooke Schaefer says it would set revenue sharing caps, standardize transfer rules, and codify name, image, and likeness rights for families.
8: Florida's University Task Force does not want Congress freezing the conference map, blocking the richest conferences from expanding beyond 19 schools. But that pushback, it goes beyond just the realignment of these conferences. Former University of Florida football player Derek Wingo now works as an NIL director. He says the bill could give athletes too little time to get advice before making one of the biggest financial decisions of their lives.
6: The country's two biggest athletic conferences, the SEC and the Big Ten, support the changes, but some schools are pushing back. Tennessee primary voters ousted Trump-backed Congressman Andy Ogles last night, opting instead for the state's former Tennessee Agriculture Commissioner Charlie Hatcher to run for the House seat in a newly redrawn district that includes Memphis. Republicans already hold 8 of Tennessee's 9 House seats. The new map could give them a clean sweep in November. At least 6 people have been killed in a school shooting near Bangkok, Thailand. Police say the student gunman had also killed his grandparents before opening fire at the school, and the shooter took his own life. Candida auris, a dangerous drug-resistant fungus, has now appeared in 23 states.
9: Texas leads the nation with 715 cases, the organism spreading easily in hospitals and nursing homes.
10: When you're in the hospital, Candida can cross, you know, your barriers, for example, the gut or your skin, and get into your bloodstream and cause sepsis, a very deadly disease.
9: Dr. Louis Ostrovsky, chief of infectious diseases at UT Health in Houston, says this fungus is really hard to eradicate and it doesn't respond.

0: respond to fungal infection medications. Residents with loved ones in long-term care are encouraged to ask about screening protocols, while health leaders are urging facilities to strengthen infection control practices to protect vulnerable patients. Brandon Eisen, Worldwide News Network.
1: Futures are quiet ahead of this morning's jobs report for July. Economists expect a gain of about 80,000 jobs and predict the unemployment rate held steady at 4.2%. Dow futures are up 4. NASDAQ futures up 137. 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
4: First of all, I say that every time, and I don't think you ever turn my microphone on. I don't think
5: your microphone is always on when you say that.
4: Is it?
5: Yeah.
4: Because I feel like you're handling me this morning. Yes, you are.
5: I'm just trying to get you.
4: You literally said to me, hey, relax. Let the show come to you.
5: Don't force it.
4: Don't rush it. What are you, handling me?
5: Yeah, I'm the
4: manager.
5: Like,
4: I need handling after all these years?
5: I'm the dugout manager.
4: What are you, a bored up at Cumulus working with a lack of talent? Come on, I know what I'm doing here.
5: Chaw running down my chin.
4: Let it come to you. All right, I'll let it come to me.
5: Take the first pitch, okay?
4: 36 minutes after. I never took the first pitch. I was always a green light.
5: If I could
4: name this movie,
5: I would do it. Yeah.
4: I like him high.
5: I don't know.
4: Mule. Nag.
6: League of Their Own.
4: There you go. Ding, ding, ding, ding, ding. You're terrible at movies, Jeff.
5: I'm the only thing I know as far as movies is Bull Durham, and you got a bunch of lollygaggers.
4: Gaggers. Hey, lollygaggers.
5: You lollygagger.
4: Letting the show come to me, I would say first and foremost that Tom Petty was my choice. Secondly, we had a caller who brought up.
5: That was Mike McCann.
4: The bed.
5: Yeah. The Mike McCann is the one that requested Mary Jane's Last Dance, and that is your morning show history.
4: Are you sure?
5: I'm pretty sure.
4: There's no bigger fan of Tom Petty, especially that song. We had a guy at Joe Vig's Italian Eatery in Tulsa, Oklahoma, named Spider, and that was the only song he knew. So every time he took the stage, he just played that song, and the crowd would go crazy, and then they'd be waiting for the second song, and there wasn't one because he didn't have it.
5: It's one of my favorite channels on XM.
6: Did they go dance, Spider? Dance.
4: Dance, Spider. Okay. I don't think we're letting the show come to us. I think we're letting go of the show.
5: My fault.
4: We had a caller bring up Bill Lee's accomplishment being community college free for 2 years. That actually goes back to Governor Haslam. I think it was, help me, Lord. Help me. Have a memory, Lord. I believe it's like 2014 and went into effect in 2016. So, no, that was actually for a guy who didn't have a lot of accomplishments either in 8 years. I mean, I've lived here 20 years. And, I mean, we've just had bodies filling the office. We could have saved a lot of money. I could have just been talk show host / governor because I don't know what they do.
5: After Phil Bredesen, every other administration said, hey, just don't mess that up.
4: Just don't do anything.
5: Yeah. I mean, Nashville is what it is today because of Bredesen.
4: But I really don't know. I mean, I can think of some critical things.
6: He brought us online gambling. Come on, Michael.
4: Yes, thank you.
6: That's not a positive.
4: COVID and online gambling are the only two things I can come with. Never finished the job on the vouchers, right? That's going to be Marcia's job when she's done securing the borders from Tennessee. Who brought us Buc-ee's? Let's put that person in office. Whoever made Buc-ee's possible?
5: That would be Bill.
4: Bill made Buc-ee's. All right,
5: I mean,
4: Bill.
5: That's when the Buc-ee's came in, right?
4: And then Marcia's still got, I don't know how many years left on her Senate. So if she does win, does she or Bill Lee appoint her replacement until a special election? That'll be another warm body doing nothing. You know what? Give me another rejoin. I'd like to start this segment over. Because I didn't let it come to me. I wasn't professional. Oh, I love this one. This was me, Joe Cocker.
7: Well, I bet you said it's Mike McCann's now, right?
3: A new way of talk. A new way of understanding. It's your morning show with Michael Del Giorno.
4: All right, I wanted to respond to that one caller. And then I got one from my drummer friend Spike in Ohio, an email. They're going through a tough time. Pray for him and his wife. And it's not the case for them, but yes, it's not my theory. It is a fact that upwards of 90% of the

0: money you will spend in your lifetime on healthcare will happen in the last segment of your life. In fact, I'll give you a staggering statistic. And think about what we spend all our life. 13 to 16% of your medical expenses will be in your last 12 months. So let me tell you something. Somebody's just, my grandfather, he died when I was five, and I can't tell you. It's probably the highest praise of my life I can give. Because who remembers anything before three, right? When I tell you the impact this man made on my life, and he died when I was five, that's a great accomplishment. I don't know that I made that kind of impact on anybody's life, and they're adults. But he was just bending over to pick up the hose, and he was gone in a breath. You know, somewhere, Medicare and Medicaid were like, we need more of him. Because of how we rack up our bills, that's absolutely just a fact. All right, we're answering questions and not really doing a show yet. Is that letting it come to me? It is their show, not mine.
1: It is letting it come
0: all
1: to
0: right,
1: me.
0: All right, well, you see, comes. Now that you're handling me, I need some constant handling or I don't
1: you're
0: know
1: doing
0: what I'm
1: fine.
0: Doing.
1: I'm now, baby. I'm now.
0: Should I give the time? 41 minutes after the hour, early bird gets the worm, sleepy squirrel misses the nut. Rise and shine, we have an August 7th Friday to live together and understand together because we're all in this together. Take your place at your table. Woody's and listening to KFYI in Phoenix, Arizona.
2: Morning, Michael. True story that kind of ties in with car insurance and the wife always knowing where you're at. I signed up for one of those car insurance tracking programs thinking I could lower my rate by showing good driving patterns. The wife was out of town visiting the kids. I thought I'd be sneaky and sneak off to Las Vegas for the weekend. Oh, wow. She tracked my every movement and knew all about it.
3: Busted! No, I want to hear the rest of that story.
0: Well, I'll finish the story for you. I'll play like W. And when I got home, she had moved out with all the furniture, and now I live in the I screwed up apartments down the street. No, that is not the case. But yes, you got a progressive, and your wife could be watching you to get lower rates. Next up is Steve, KTOK in Oklahoma City, Oklahoma.
4: I'll admit, I only had one accident in my life that was my fault, but I did have a 58 Corvette back when I was young, and did have my license taken away twice before I was 18. For some reason, the cops just kind of seemed to hone in on those particular vehicles, you know what I mean?
0: I was a, let's see, accidents that were my fault that I can remember. I like to pride myself, and I think the Franklin Police Department can back me up on this. I pride myself on being a aggressive driver. I cause accidents. I'm just not in them very often. I'll never forget one of my worst experiences. This is before they diagnosed me with sleep apnea. And I didn't know. I'm like 19, 20 years old, and I'm falling asleep at the wheel all the time.
1: Right.
0: And it would happen coming back from LSU, Baton Rouge to New Orleans. And I can't tell you how many times it happened. It happened almost every time I drove home. And sometimes I'd wake up to truck lights in my eyes, and I was about to have a head-on collision. I remember one time I woke up to horns as two cars were flying off the side of the road.
1: Yikes.
0: And then I woke up one time in high grass going boop, boop, boop, boop, boop, boop.
1: I woke up to a state trooper on my back quarter panel one time. I was working overnights when I first got into radio. I was on the way home between Nashville and Clarksville, about 50 miles. And when I came to, he was on my back quarter panel, and he just waved to me over. And he was very nice to me, and I'm lucky to be alive.
0: Well, yeah, one of those. Yeah. And so I do remember one time I fell asleep at my parents' house. This is when me and my dad were doing mornings together. I think we were watching the Saints on Monday Night Football. And so I had to wake up, go home, change, and meet him at the station. And I literally, in about 22 houses, fell back asleep at the wheel and took out one. This neighborhood, all the mailboxes were made of bricks, you know, like brick structures.
1: Right.
0: And I went, boom, that was the Thunderbird.
1: Oh,
0: the Huggy
1: wow.
0: Bear Velvet Thunderbird. And I remember the most embarrassing part is it was 3 o'clock in the morning and half of this brick mailbox is on my hood and my horn is stuck.
1: Oh.
0: You remember the cartoon that used to go, embarrassing.
1: Yeah.

0: It was just, it was humiliating as much. But I was trying to think, other than that, I think every accident was the other person's fault that I've had. And I, oh my gosh, I should knock on wood. I haven't had that one since the brain injury. When was that?
1: That was 2012.
0: Well, obviously, I don't remember.
1: 2012, 2011.
0: No, it was later than that, I think. I think it was like 2016, 17, somewhere in there.
2: We should ask the horse.
0: Yeah, it was, the funny part was I stayed on the air with a traumatic brain injury, so I don't remember anything. I used to finish segments, and I go, I have no idea what I just said. And they go, oh, it's brilliant. Oh, okay. Because that portion of my brain wasn't affected. Now, remembering what I said portion was. But yeah, we had a lot of funny things about things I never remembered. And so, you know, I used to always hear these stories while I was on the air. So the newsman goes, starts giggling. And I'm like, what's so funny? He's like, well, you don't remember you interviewed that horse? And I was just like, what are you talking about? How do you interview a horse? Oh, you did. And then the producer digs up the audio. And I guess in my brain injury, I was fascinated with the horse that came in last, because I remember I was watching the Kentucky Derby, and you know how they show the winner and then they're riding side by side. Then the woman, like, you know, comes up to interview, all that's going on. Well, they turn around, they're coming back. There was still a horse that had just finished.
1: Oh no.
0: And I was like, what would it have been like to be that horse? You know, to be that, because you know, everybody expects you to win the Kentucky Derby, but for crying out loud, it shouldn't have taken you till the post game show to finish.
1: You don't have that audio of that?
0: Well, they didn't allow me to leave with any of my audio.
1: Well, you had 2 weeks, didn't you? You gave them 2 weeks and then you were gone, right?
0: No, I got fired.
1: Oh, I'm just playing.
0: Oh, can't I have any secrets? Is this letting the show come to me?
1: Yeah, it just kind of did. It's Friday.
0: Anyway, but my just to respond to Steve, and I don't think any of my accidents after that were my fault. I've been nearly killed 3 times. It's a miracle I haven't been. The last one was a doozy. I think this is Jimmy Suits in the Harvard Yard sewer system, isn't it? Okay, that explains. Get rid of it. That explains it. Yes, that Jimmy, does sound like.
1: We need to take two. We need to take two from Jimmy.
0: I think that sounds like he's in the Harvard Yard super system. Keep those calls coming. By the way, I'm resisting the urge because I've been on very thin ice with Big John in Poughkeepsie ever since he came to town, and for previous charity plans, I couldn't make the lunch you guys went on. But he's always
3: Big John
0: so rough.
3: Has three words this morning: backdoor cover. Book it.
0: Why don't you have yesterday's where he said, one of the great locks every year, the under in the Hall of Fame game.
1: I'll go and back and pull that up. Yep.
0: Well, the over-under was, I think, 34. And what a shock, right? I mean, and here's what's humiliating and embarrassing for me. Do you know I didn't see any of the game?
1: No way.
0: I don't know what happened to me. I hand you my man card. I just take it, you know. I was watching the Indiana Fever, and they went to overtime with Vegas, lost by 2. It was a great game. Caitlin Clark played awful, and I missed the game. But I did go. I watched the pregame a little bit during halftime, and I saw a couple of plays, and it was just good to hear Mike Tirico and Chris Collinsworth. And no, football season was back, but I just couldn't take my eyes off the – I shouldn't use that expression when we're dealing with Sophie Cunningham.
1: Well, yeah.
0: I had to watch the Fever. But I do remember Big John saying, the under's a lock. Every year, the under. You always take the under in the Hall of Fame game. It's easy money. Book it. And it was just the opposite, right? The Carolina Panthers defeated the Arizona Cardinals 33-30 with a last-second walk-off touchdown run by Haynes King. We also had the Reds beat the A's 6-5. Guardians lost 13-6 to the Mets. Pirates lost 5-2 to the Brewers. Tigers pounded the Mariners 11-0. Angels 4-1 over the O's. Phillies beat the Nats 7-3. Padres over the D-backs 5-1. Birthdays today. Hockey great Sidney Crosby, 38 years old. For all of our Pittsburgh listeners, we celebrate. Actress Charlize Theron is 50, not pounds, 50 years old. Eagles quarterback Jalen Hurts is 27. And we had him on the show. He has always been one of my favorites, literally one of the best acting performances in a scene I've ever seen in my life belongs to him. I never did watch X-Files. I love him and everything else. David Duchovny,

0: 65 years old today, and if it's your birthday, happy birthday. We're so glad you were born. And thanks for making your morning show a part of that big day. All right, rough greens. 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Rough Greens. I feel like the show isn't coming to me after all. In fact, I'm wondering if I'm symptomatic for the rockin' pneumonia and the boogie-woogie shoe.
1: I'm on my Ritalin.
0: Not two, not three. Top five stories are next. A visit with Rory O'Neill in about 15 minutes. Welcome to Friday, August the 7th, 2026. 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
4: NBC News Radio, I'm Michael Kastner. President Trump says the Strait of Hormuz is, in his words, sort of open right now, but that a deal has not yet been finalized. Trump told reporters Thursday that negotiations with Iran are continuing and that in the meantime, the U.S. continues to blockade Iranian ports and have military control of the waterway. Senator Marsha Blackburn is the winner in the Republican primary for Tennessee governor. She defeated John Rose and State Representative Monty Fritz. All were running to replace term-limited Republican Governor Bill Lee. Meanwhile, U.S. Representative Andy Ogles will lose his Republican primary in Tennessee to former state official Charlie Hatcher. Ogles was backed by President Trump. And a major character has been cast in Marvel Studios' X-Men reboot. Reports say that Kit Connor is in talks to play Scott Summers, a.k.a. Cyclops, in the film. Michael Kastner, NBC News Radio.
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0: I heard the old PSA on iHeart for Fight the Bias for the Asian Americans who were harassed during the pandemic. It was in the beginning of the pandemic, but during the wet market type thing. So he owes them an apology. And on a brighter note, I'm going to go see Pablo Cruz tonight and hope I can stay awake because I wake up so early to listen to your morning show. Have a great day.
1: Oh, man. Do you feel that? It's Friday.
2: Michael, happy Friday. This is Denise. I just wanted to tell you, you are cracking me up this morning. Have a blessed and wonderful weekend. And I'm so thankful for the Michael Del Giorno show.
3: We never say that, Denise. It is not my show. I won't allow anyone to give it to me. It belongs to you. So thank you, though, for the kind words. Pablo Cruz, wow. You know, that's like those Yacht Rock. This is a strange one. I promise you it'll be a completely different show in 6 minutes. We'll be very professional, but let's be ourselves right now. My dad went and saw, they happened to be at the casino in Biloxi, the Beau Rivage, the Guess Who, and I don't know, that's probably 8 years ago now. And of course, none of you, even if you're a fan, have any concept of how many hits the Guess Who had. They could light you up for an hour and a half and you'd go, oh, I forgot that one. Oh, I forgot that one. And some of these, you know, like Yacht Rock tour things with Pablo Cruz and a very close friend of your morning show, John Ford Coley is always there. A player, Benny Mardonis before his death used to always be there. But there's some great acts out there. Pablo Cruz would be one of them. What you gonna do when she says goodbye?
4: You know what caused their big resurrection? Was the Step Brothers movie where Will Ferrell wore the Pablo Cruz t-shirt and then all of a sudden that song became huge again.
3: A lot of these acts, they got some, you're going to have a good time, Mary. I highly recommend Ubering home though. At our age, we get sleepy by the end of the night. All right, if you're just waking up, here are the big top five stories of the day in a nutshell. The president is working to finalize a deal to completely open the Strait of Hormuz. Yeah, that old chestnut. Senator Marsha Blackburn limped across the finish line, but she won the Tennessee Republican Party primary for governor, and Andy Ogles got ousted from the United States Congress. How much of that had to do with redrawing of the lines? Anthony Fauci and the Senate have voted to hold him in contempt, as we talked about earlier when we were being serious. In fact, this show didn't really come off the rails, so you said let it come to me. If that wasn't contempt of Congress, such thing. And Panthers in a last second thrilling Hall of Fame game, 33-30 over the Arizona Cardinals last night. 58 after the hour, Rory and DZ straight ahead on your morning show.
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6: Things like smoking and genetics put us at risk for developing different diseases, but neither is the biggest risk factor.
7: Nutrition is now the number one cause of early death and early disease in our country and the world.
6: Dr. Stephen Kopetsky says having genes for a disease will increase your risk by 30 to 40%.
7: About 57% of the calories we consume every day in this country are ultra-processed foods.
6: While ultra-processed foods tend to be convenient and cost-effective, they're very inflammatory and can cause a host of health issues over time.
7: It bothers our tissues. It bothers our heart. It bothers our arteries, our brains, our pancreas, our liver, our lungs. And that leads to disease. It could be in the brain, Alzheimer's. It could be in the heart. It could be coronary artery disease. It could be cancers elsewhere.
6: The good news is it's never too late to change your eating habits. And no change is too small.
7: If you take one bite of, say, a processed meat or an ultra

0: processed food, replace that with some unprocessed food or a healthier choice, you know, vegetables, black beans. After a year or two, that will actually lower your risk of heart attack and stroke.
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5: ABC News, I'm Mike Dubusky. A court in New Mexico is ordering Meta to pay up again.
6: In a landmark ruling, a New Mexico judge has ordered Meta, the parent company of Facebook and Instagram, to pay $567 million after the company was found liable for helping fuel the state's youth mental health crisis. That's in addition to the $375 million a jury ordered Meta to pay earlier in the case, bringing the total to nearly $1 billion.
5: ABC's Sophie Flay, Meta says it plans to appeal the case. Bagged lettuce is once again safe to eat, according to Michigan health authorities. They say the products tainted with cyclosporiasis are likely no longer available. Thousands of people have gotten sick across 15 states from that lettuce that's been linked to Taylor Farms. And economists are expecting 83,000 jobs to have been added in the month of July. We'll get the official number later this morning from the Bureau of Labor Statistics. This is ABC News. The debate over flock cameras continues. Lawmakers in Connecticut are considering a moratorium on those automated license plate readers, which scan plates, logging the vehicle, time, and location in a searchable database. Democratic State Senator Bob Duff says he wants to pause the installation of more cameras to assess how far the technology has spread in Connecticut, citing privacy concerns.
7: The issue is that just continue to keep proliferating, and they keep springing up like dandelions in the spring.
5: Flock CEO says the devices help solve serious crimes and protect communities. Louisiana health officials now say there have been 9 reported cases of flesh-eating bacteria and 5 deaths. Normally, there's about 7 cases and 1 death by this point in the year. The state's health department says all 9 cases were associated with wounds exposed to seawater and that all patients had underlying health conditions. I'm Mike Dubusky, ABC News.
8: That'll be $84.52.
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13: There's an accident this morning on I-75 northbound at Rochester Road. It's on the shoulder, but it is the left side, so you'll want to use caution. Also, we have an accident I-94 westbound at Vining. That is on the right shoulder, but you're still a little slow. In the news, Detroit Public Schools Community District is taking steps to help students and their families prepare for the new school year. Yesterday, the district held its annual Summer on the Block event. The event offered educational resources, enrollment assistance, and community services. Classes for the new school year begin on August 24th. Detroit Lions running back Jahmyr Gibbs has agreed to a 3-year, $67.5 million contract extension. The deal makes Gibbs the highest paid running back in NFL history. Your local forecast today is for partly sunny skies and a high of 86. We'll see some clouds tonight, a low of 70, and then partly sunny tomorrow with a high of 88. I'm Heather Pasco for 910 AM News Talk Superstation.
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15: Dr. Fauci's time as top paid government official, health official in the country, and what an egomaniac narcissist he comes off as. I mean, the ramblings of

0: somebody so self-obsessed, so fame-hungry, you know, pride preceded the fall, unbelievable. You know, for example, big front page article of me in the Washington Post, very, very flattering. The situation with my national and international fame is explosive, really unimaginable. Why would this be his top priority and Americans are dying? I'm the most famous and talked about person in the country. And he included a, quote, petition to make me the sexiest man alive. Millions of people idolizing me.
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0: All right, everybody cares about health, wellness, fitness, nutrition, and so many of us are guessing our way through our health, guessing what foods to eat, what supplements to take, wondering why some things make us feel better than others. 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
7: Who is that?
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7: Oh,
8: Valerie LaRusso.
7: Oh, LaRusso. That was beautiful. I had gnocchis last night. I had some gnocchis. I was gnashing on the gnocchis. It is 8 minutes after the hour. Welcome to Friday, August the 7th, year of our Lord, 2026. On the air, streaming live on your iHeartRadio app. This is your morning show. President Trump working to finalize a deal to completely open the Strait of Hormuz. That's been going on for 5 months. What makes you think it's happening now? Marsha Blackburn limps over the finish line and squeaks out a Tennessee Republican primary victory for governor. She is poised now to become the first woman governor of the state of Tennessee. And the Senate committee has voted to hold Dr. Anthony Fauci in contempt of Congress. And if you were expecting a boring, low-scoring Hall of Fame game in Canton, Ohio, you didn't get it. The Carolina Panthers defeated the Arizona Cardinals 33-30 in a last second walk-off touchdown run. A Senate committee that voted to hold the former White House health advisor, Dr. Anthony Fauci, in contempt of Congress happened yesterday. We'll have the sounds of Rand Paul setting up that vote in our sounds of the day, but now you have the sounds of our national correspondent, Rory O'Neill, telling you the story. Where does it go from here, Rory?
9: Hey there, Michael. Well, some questions about where it goes from here. The chairman of that committee, as you said, Senator Rand Paul, wants to go directly from the committee right to the DOJ with a referral for a contempt investigation or prosecution of Dr. Fauci for refusing to answer questions. Some have said, wait a minute, you got to go through the full Senate first. And then that needs 60 votes to get the referral to the DOJ. So maybe he's cutting the line. And do we want that? Because, you know, it's one thing when your party's in charge. It's another when the other party takes over. Do you really want to set that precedent? So we'll see if the DOJ, how they want to move forward here. But clearly, a lot of frustration lingers after Dr. Fauci invoked the Fifth Amendment more than 100 times during his, I was going to say testimony, but lack of testimony last week.
7: If you have ears to hear, if you have eyes to see, and this is just from the diary, we still have the phone now that apparently they have information from. Who knows where that saga leads us. The damage has been done for Anthony Fauci, unless you're just caught in a matrix and ignoring it. Ultimately, though, Rory, don't we feel like his greatest vulnerabilities or the greatest opportunities for justice lie at the state level.

0: or in civil court?
1: Well, yeah, I'm not so sure about civil, but certainly in states where I think three attorneys general are currently launching investigations to see whether or not Dr. Fauci could be prosecuted under some state charge. Because, of course, that pardon that President Biden issued on his way out the door in January of 25 only covers federal charges, which is why this state avenue may be the best way or the most viable option for considering a criminal prosecution. Well, if there's one out there.
0: Yeah, there's a lot of evidence. I mean, people are always throwing around, I'm going to sue you, I'm going to sue you. You got to have damages. So, right. You know, unless you can, but there are people, if you, and there's a lot of evidence of what was known and not known about this vaccine and what was known and not known or misleading about the protocols or information given to leaders, whether it was at the federal level, the president, or state level governors, and people with literal damages from the vaccine, some losing their life. Now, a lot of that was covered, and that's part of the scandal, too. But I think there's some civil vulnerability, too. But I don't think there's anybody that really thinks that the cost of this precedent when someone else is in power is worth what little slap there'd be from a contempt of Congress, right?
1: Well, but I'd also like to see, I want to see more clarity on what it does mean for when you have these kinds of preemptive presidential pardons. What does it mean for that future testimony? It's still a little bit of gray law in there because you do want them, you want the information from that witness now that they've been pardoned.
0: Well, that's what I'm saying. So there is some people out there probably yelling at their radio. Could this contempt of Congress lead to him being forced to come back and answer these questions?
1: Right. And that's what we're hoping to find out. Does it yield some agreement where they say, OK, he will answer the questions as to what color his tie is and what color the carpet is?
0: Income needed to buy a typical home is $110,000. Average household income in America is $83,000. Think those numbers don't add up? That's because they don't. Rory will do the math for you when he comes back in the third hour. Ladies and gentlemen, say hello to my little friend. He's the CEO of the American Policy Roundtable. He is the host of The Public Square, and he is our senior contributor, David Zanotti, who, by the way, never responded to my long text response yesterday. Very hurtful. Did you catch the joke? I was going into news conference voice.
2: What text did you send?
0: I played
2: yesterday?
0: The worst golf of my life this week, and you made a reference to it. And so then I launched into my – it's the kind of thing I only do for you.
2: Oh, here it is.
0: It goes on and on. Would you want to read it out loud? You can. This is...
2: Wow. Yeah. Oh, my goodness.
0: I used to do that to my dad. I would leave messages that would be like 5 minutes long, and then at the end I'd go, and to prove that you listened to this entire message – the code word is, you know, whatever, pumpkin. And every time my dad would call, hey, Moke, pumpkin. And I thought only my dad would sit and listen to me going on and on 5 minutes of nonsense. But not you. You didn't even respond. I have every excuse a golfer can give in that one news conference.
2: This is extraordinary. And this, by the way, is the show coming to you. I've been listening.
0: Yeah, I don't think those words should ever be uttered again.
2: That's it. We banned it. Okay.
0: It's Friday. I just don't know how many more of these Groundhog Day type stories I can do. I mean,
2: all right. Okay. Now we're getting to it.
0: Yeah. So let's do this. Look, I get the big picture of the game, and you and I encourage each other always in this. We are in the obedience business, not the results business. So, you know, we speak the truth, and what God does with that is his business, not mine. What we do every day in the exercise of understanding the hour in which we're living, what's happening and what's coming next, is really about us going through it together. That's really what the beauty is. I mean, when I look back at my marriage, what makes it great? Well, ultimately, all the good, all the bad, all the expected, all the unexpected in one giant, to pay tribute to Valerie, meatball. And why am I so close to my wife? Because we lived all of that together. Some things went our way, some things didn't, but all things made us closer. So that's kind of what your morning show is about. We don't always get our way, and something we talk about today does not happen tomorrow. And unlike when you're mowing the lawn and you get to see every row, I mean, that's why mowing a lawn and vacuuming is just so pleasurable, right? It's just immediate response. But yeah, it does.

0: does get frustrating. I mean, a headline like President Trump is working to finalize a deal to completely reopen the Strait of Hormuz. Seriously, what on earth could I possibly say about that? Even if you even if you had a deal, it's nothing but a dude wipe. All right. And then, or how about this one? Kentucky Senator Mitch McConnell has been discharged from rehab. He's now at home recovering from his fall in June. Who doesn't have an elderly parent that we've lived this process? This guy's at end of freaking life. He's not a senator. The heck's going on? And now I'm sitting here thinking of Bill Lee, somebody I helped get elected. I can't think of one thing this man did for 8 years. And then before him, his predecessor, Haslam, 8 years that he ever did. I guess in Haslam's case, we stumbled on, okay, well, he's the free community college, which I do think is a brilliant idea, by the way. But, you know, and then here comes Marsha Blackburn at 74 years old, wouldn't talk to anybody, wouldn't debate anybody. And she just coasts her way in at 43%. I'm just like, come on, I'd rather talk about, you know, my Ford Thunderbird. I don't know, falling asleep at the wheel. Which is a great metaphor for America.
1: The sleep at the wheel stories were a little bit shaky. Well,
0: can I just add one before you do part of the challenge? Remember part of the challenge. We were in Oklahoma on KFAQ, and we were going. We took listeners to the state legislature for a major issue, and we were driving on the interstate from Tulsa to Oklahoma City at 90 miles an hour. And Gwen Freeman, who was my co-host, launched into one of her stories that have way too many details and go nowhere. And Andrea calls it glazing over. I didn't glaze over. I glazed out. I fell asleep. I don't know how long. We tried to go backtrack and figure it out. We think I was asleep for over 80 seconds before they realized they were in a vehicle going 80 miles an hour and the driver was asleep. My favorite.
1: Now, for those that are wondering whether this program is safe for children, I have never seen you in that experience. This is something that is historic, but not relevant to the hour. I've never seen you even close to falling asleep in your automobile.
0: Well, yeah, now I don't. You know, I have a CPAP machine. I was probably borderline narcoleptic with sleep apnea.
1: Which, for anyone that's listened to this show for more than one day, would say never could possibly imagine that in a lifetime.
0: Not even remote.
1: And by the way, we're not talking about drugs and alcohol here. We're just talking about natural symptoms.
0: I mean, you know, Glenn's stories, that would put any man to sleep. All right. But what do you make of all that? I mean, comment on what we were just talking about, because I don't want anybody to get discouraged. One of the most challenging scriptures in all the Bible is do not grow weary in doing good. It's the greatest temptation in life. You do
1: for
0: good.
1: For in due time, you'll reap a harvest.
0: Amen. Go ahead.
1: No, that's the end of that passage.
0: Yeah, of course.
1: But now there's the other side to that. And the reason that we're where we are today goes back to something else that's been a maxim in America for a long time. And that's what you teach in the classroom today, you'll find in your government tomorrow. Mm-hmm. Well, we've taught the world that humans are nothing more than accidents and that government is really nothing more than an expression of our color of our skin, our socioeconomics, or the way we practice sexuality. Now, that's what we've been teaching people for 50 years in school. And we should be surprised at what we see at the polls today. Now, that kind of sounds like a school marm coming down on people. No, it's just very simple. We honestly do reap what we sow. The good news is we can change.
0: Yeah.
1: But it does take time to turn the ship of state around. Another maxim, politics is downstream of culture. Well, that's another way of saying truth has consequences. And if you change your truth platform and you tell people that they're time plus chance plus matter, and the stuff that the Supreme Court's told us, the stuff we've taught kids in our classrooms, the stuff that they've heard from pulpits or haven't heard from pulpits, even worse, is coming home to roost. All right, so now we got to deal with it. The wonderful thing about our culture is that we have systems set up that when we rediscover them, we can overcome. Now, the other thing that the news of this day proves is something that is often forgotten, so it sounds like news, and that's that all politics is local. Mm. It is local. Right now, the whole Max Miller syndrome, the state rep or the congressman from Ohio, whether he's in, whether he's out, his divorce, and I'm listening on CNN news commentator talking about a Blue Bunny stuffed toy. Mm-hmm. All right, and whether or not the congressman was gaming his family with the Blue Bunny stuff. All right, this is a conversation between a member of Congress and his father-in-law, a United States senator, that's now on CNN in prime time. Okay, this is ridiculous.
0: Yeah.
1: Absolutely ridiculous.

0: But when you look across, but it will be on every voter's mind in the district.
1: Yeah.
0: So, okay, but politics comes down to being local because our system was set up that ultimately it's not national news. It's ultimately carried out in reality at the local level. So all these primaries, you go across and listen to all the primaries for, you know, the last several weeks, they all prove it's local. It's a local situation.
1: Well, our ultimate question for you today, and we'll get back to it right after the break, is, and we had Andy Ogles, an incumbent member of Congress, defeated.
0: Local.
1: And some of it is, sure, national will make the headline, a Trump-endorsed candidate loses, like it's about that. No, they redrew the district lines, and he said some pretty outrageous things and embarrassing things. And so, you know, it's one thing when somebody, you know, is on the other side being embarrassing, it's one thing. When they're embarrassing and on your side, you know, you want to end that. So there were a lot of factors there. Marcia kind of limps over the finish line. And at 43%, I mean, you can look at that and go, well, if Fritz wasn't in the race, I think Rose would have beat her. But here comes, and we've been living this for 16 years. So what the heck? What's another eight? We're going to have a warm body and no real leadership potentially. I mean, even in her acceptance speech last night, it was all national issues. Now she's going to doge the state. I mean, this person's been immersed in the Club of 100. She doesn't even, I don't even know if she's in touch with the challenges of Tennessee. And, you know, and then we got into the conversation about her predecessor, Bill Lee, and can anybody name one thing he's done? And somebody brought up the Free Community College, but that wasn't him. It was Haslam. What he did do was secure online gaming that's destroying families in Tennessee and some pretty poor decisions during COVID. So, you know, you reap what you sow. We'll get to that. But the main question is, from Al Sayed to last night's results in Tennessee, you know, what did this week's primaries and results show us about the two-party system failure? What does it show us? And what does it say about America? More with David Zanotti when we come back. Listen, what's happening right now in the Middle East is not just another headline because it can hit your wallet. And why? Well, when there's uncertainty in the Middle East, oil is unstable. And then everything follows. Gas prices rise, shipping costs spike, and suddenly your dollar doesn't go as far, and it's already not going far enough. We've seen this before. And now banks are forecasting even higher gold and silver prices. 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More with DZ when we come back. Also a visit with John Decker from the White House. I think John got 9 questions in to the president yesterday. And that's why they call him the Pool King. Let's see what the answers were. He's coming up in 15 minutes. More with DZ next. It's 24 minutes after the hour. Good Friday morning. Be happy.
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3: Here are your headlines from the Midwesterner this Friday, August 7th. I'm Robin Hoffman. Governor Whitmer taking to her X page to promote Democrat Jocelyn Benson as she faces Republican Congressman John James to be Michigan's next governor.
4: And not that I'm counting, but in 146 days, we're going to swear in a new governor. And I want to be there for the swearing in of our next governor, Governor Jocelyn Benson.
3: James, who is busy making TV appearances, telling his supporters Tuesday night after his win,
5: Michigan does not lack talent. We do not lack resources, but Michigan lacks proven, tested leadership where it matters the most.
3: In other news, less than a day after his Democratic primary win in Michigan's 7th congressional district, William Lawrence is already working to distance himself from his socialist roots. In an interview with CNN, Lawrence discussing his

0: primary victory over establishment Democrats, insisting his membership with the DSA won't be a liability. For these stories and more, visit The Midwesterner at themidwesterner.news.
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3: It can happen in an instant. One minute there's friendly conversation around the table, the next minute someone's choking.
4: Are you okay?
3: According to the National Safety Council, roughly 5,000 people die from choking each year. Josh Mockley, a Mayo Clinic cardiac nurse, says when you see someone choking, it's important to remain calm as you let them know you're about to help.
4: So you want to place the thumb side of your fist against the person's abdomen, and then you want to apply the other hand on top of that, and then sharply apply pressure to relieve the air.
3: It's called the Heimlich maneuver.
4: One, two, three.
3: Mockley says to repeat the process until you see the object they're choking on come out of the person's mouth.
4: One, two, three. Are you okay?
5: Oh, yeah, thank you so much.
4: Yeah, you're welcome. Glad you feel better.
5: Yeah, thanks.
3: If the person loses consciousness before the object comes out, make sure someone calls 911 for help while you continue to work to clear the person's airway.
4: One, two.
3: For the Mayo Clinic News Network, I'm Ian Roth.
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1: Lisa from Brentwood, Tennessee, and as I wake up this morning, I'm wondering, how could Marsha Blackburn go from being fashion coordinator for Castronaut to running for the governor of Tennessee? How could that have happened? Only in Tennessee.
2: Marsha Blackburn is the winner of the Tennessee Republican primary for governor, poised to be the first woman governor of the state of Tennessee. By the way, one of my somebody I go back a long ways with, Jeremy Hayes, won county commissioner in District 16. Love it when good things happen to good people. All right, what these elections mean for the state of America with DZ coming up next.
3: Good morning. My friends call me Billy Fish, and I'm calling from Youngstown, Ohio. And my morning show is Your Morning Show with Michael DelGiorno.
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3: Here's the latest Detroit news, weather, and traffic on 910 AM, Detroit's News Talk Superstation.
4: There's an accident on Davison, eastbound at Dexter Avenue. Police and emergency crews are on scene, so traffic here is a bit slow. Also, watch for the construction on I-75 north and southbound at 696. The left lanes are blocked in either direction. In the news, a St. Clair Shores couple are accused of throwing an explosive in their neighbor's yard amid an ongoing feud. Jason Showers and Megan Showers are charged on multiple felony counts, including possession of a bomb with unlawful intent. Highland Park is looking brighter. The city is installing more than 40 solar-powered streetlights. The city lost 1,000 streetlights in 2011. DTE removed the lights to settle a $4 million debt with the city. The solar lights are being installed through a partnership with the city and a Highland Park Community Organization. Your local forecast today is for partly sunny skies and a high of 86. I'm Heather Pasco for 910 AM News Talk Superstation.
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6: I'm Michael Wallace. Todd Blanche's nomination for Attorney General may be in trouble after Alaska Republican Senator Lisa Murkowski announced this morning she will vote no. In a statement, she questions Blanche's ability to remain independent after he served as President Trump's personal attorney. She also doubts Blanche would reverse what she calls the politicization, even weaponization, of the Justice Department. With Murkowski voting no, Blanche's fate may come down to Louisiana Republican Senator Bill Cassidy, who has not said how he will vote. Cassidy has been critical of President Trump since Cassidy lost his primary to a Trump-backed candidate earlier this year. The full Senate will not get a say in the contempt case against Dr. Anthony Fauci.
7: The next step in a congressional contempt case would typically be a full Senate vote. But Senator Rand Paul is sending the referral directly to the Justice Department, which will decide whether to pursue charges against Dr. Anthony Fauci. Democrats, including Senator Richard Blumenthal, voted against the resolution.
8: It is a disgrace to the Constitution.
7: Republican Senator Ron Johnson says
9: we need a full COVID reckoning
7: and argues Fauci must answer more questions about the pandemic response. Stacey Lynn, Worldwide News Network, Washington.
6: President Trump has signed two new executive orders to narrow birthright citizenship and crack down on what he calls commercial birth tourism. He claims a lot of people are doing it.
10: Hundreds of thousands, okay? Hundreds of thousands. You have one man came in with a family, said he had 56 children. Another one came in. They said they had 98 children.
6: In April, the Supreme Court struck down a similar executive order as being unconstitutional. The new orders are likely to be challenged in court as well. ICE has released a Zambian national and asylum seeker a day after her fellow nurses at a Maine hospital held a rally for her. Deborah Capisha had been detained at Boston's Logan Airport last month.
11: We have learned that Debora will not be transferred to Louisiana today. This is a direct result of the action that we have done in the past 24 hours. It's every nurse stepping up, speaking out, and standing up for Debora.
6: Her attorney says Capisha is authorized to work in the U.S. until 2030. At least six people have been killed in a school shooting in northwest Thailand. Police say the 14-year-old gunman had also killed his grandparents before going to the school. The teen then took his own life. Thai Deputy Prime Minister Yachanan Wongsawat.
12: Mental health is certainly going to be a top priority for us moving forward because it is a subject that we have been actively discussing at great length with the Department of Mental Health over at the Ministry of Public Health.
6: It was Thailand's second school shooting this year. The leaders of Saudi Arabia, Turkey, and Pakistan are expected to sign a defense agreement today. They'll share intelligence and technology and conduct joint military exercises. This is the Worldwide News Network.
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0: with Michael Del Chorno.
1: Good morning, Michael, Jeffrey, Red. I just want to welcome all the new listeners from all across the country. I'm sitting here at the kitchen table with my crumb cake and just wondering whether or not I should get some more 8 o'clock coffee for the percolator or just get another jar of Sanka. Anyway, have a great weekend. Love your show.
2: Well, it's Friday. That means Friday with 47. You need the real deal. Coming up next hour. Oh, crumb cake sounds perfect, doesn't it? Now, that would cheer me up. Marsha Blackburn is the winner of the Tennessee Republican primary. President Trump working to finalize a deal to open the Strait of Hormuz. Mitch McConnell, he's been discharged from rehab. He's now rehabbing at home. He's not being a senator, but such is life. Big John promised you an iron lock, the under in the Hall of Fame game. Well, just the opposite happened. The Carolina Panthers defeated the Arizona Cardinals in Canton, Ohio last night. 33-30 was a last-second walk-off touchdown run to end it. Meanwhile, to show you how out of touch I am, I was watching the Indiana Fever in overtime lose by two to Vegas Aces. 36 minutes after the hour, welcome to Friday, August the 7th, 2026. Only one chance to live this day and understand it together because we're all in it together. David Zanotti is going to answer the question of what this week's primaries reveal about the two-party system failure, as well as what it says about America when we continue. But first, they don't call him the pool king for nothing. Our White House correspondent, John Decker, what did you have? 9 questions? Pretty soon he's going to clear the room and it's just going to be a one-on-one with you in the Oval Office. I don't know how many questions you got in. And were any of them the one I asked you to ask?
3: No, unfortunately, no.
2: I have no pull. The question you wanted. It is not my morning show. I have no pull whatsoever around here.
3: Yeah. No, look, I think I asked questions that were relevant on a number of issues. I asked the president about what he was signing.
2: Wait a minute. Did you realize what you just said? I'm irrelevant.
3: No, you misunderstood me. I'm just simply saying the president called us in because he signed an executive order on birthright citizenship. Birthright. We had no idea when you and I spoke yesterday that that's what the president was going to sign an executive order on. And that was the focus of my first two questions to the president.
2: Well, let's walk through that and then we'll get to finally maybe his attorney general getting confirmation. Yeah. But walk through this birthright. We've gone around that lapse in that anxiety pool about as many laps as we have with the Strait of Hormuz. What is this executive order and what does it do?
3: Well, it's important to keep in mind that it is already illegal to come to the United States with the sole purpose of giving birth to a child and having that child obtain American citizenship. That is already illegal. What this executive order, however, does is it establishes new rules and regulations at both the Department of State and the Department of Homeland Security to crack down in terms of making certain that this becomes an event that is few and far between. And so to me, if that is the focus of the executive order, I don't see how that particular aspect of it gets challenged successfully in federal court. The administration has every right to enforce the laws. That's the president's job, enforce the laws that are already on the books.
2: Is that why they call it the executive branch of mm-hmm. government?
3: Exactly.
2: All right. I cannot believe it's taken this long. And then there's been all this political jockeying, but it looks like his attorney general, Todd Blanche, may actually get a confirmation.
3: Well, he will get a confirmation vote today. That is for certain. And I asked the president yesterday about that confirmation vote and whether he's lobbying Republican undecided members of the Senate concerning this upcoming vote. And the president said he is. And I asked him specifically, are you reaching out to Senator Murkowski? Are you reaching out to Senator Cassidy? I mentioned those two senators in particular. In the past hour, Senator Murkowski said she is a no. So now it only comes down to one senator to determine whether or not the president's choice for attorney general is confirmed. And that's Senator Bill Cassidy of Louisiana.
2: And just like that, like the movie Swing Vote, it comes down to one. There hasn't been, I don't know that I've even heard the president react to, I don't know whether to call it an assassin, but a very armed, troubled individual near him golfing in California. Has that come up at all in and around the White House?
3: Well, it's come up. You know, the president was out west this week when all of that went down. He was out in Los Angeles and Las Vegas, and the president just made one comment about it, saying, you know, this only happens with consequential presidents. And he said, that means that I'm consequential.

0: Well, there was no doubt about the fact that Donald Trump is consequential. I don't think you need an assassination attempt to determine that. But that was the president's only comment regarding that arrest that happened out in Los Angeles concerning that individual, suspicious individual at the Trump National Golf Club in L.A.
1: Visiting with John Decker, it's been a busy week of primaries earlier in the week.
0: Yes.
1: And then in Tennessee, the president have any comments about the, I don't know, level of socialist slash Islamist victories?
0: Well, he's had comments this week for sure. You know, the president believes that this is the winning hand for Republicans as it relates to the midterms, and that is focusing on what the Democratic Party, from the president's perspective, has become. It's become a party dominated by progressives, a party dominated by individuals who describe themselves as democratic socialists. And the president believes if that is the choice that voters have all across the country, then Republicans will do well and hold on to the House and hold on to the Senate. We shall see, of course, but that is something that the president is taking away from, you know, the most high profile of victory by a progressive Democrat. And that's the victory as it relates to the Democratic nomination fight for the Senate in the state of Michigan.
1: I conclude with this, John, because you've been covering the White House for 30 years. That's a lot of presidencies. One of the silent, most relevant conversations is, who is the leader of the Democrat Party? I don't think it's Bill Clinton or Hillary Clinton. I don't think it's Barack Obama, and I know it's not Joe Biden and Kamala Harris. Could it be Hassan Piker? I don't think so. I hope not. Could it be Mamdani? Could it be El Sayed? Could it be AOC? I mean, who?
0: You didn't mention Bernie Sanders, right?
1: And ultimately, Bernie Sanders, who used to be on record, I'm not That's a Democrat. Right. And, you know, now he's claiming he's the Democrat Party. And if somebody like James Carville doesn't feel comfortable being in a party with Hassan Piker, he should go start or find a new one. So it's an amazing takeover in progress. But there is no question that Donald Trump is the leader of the Republican Party. In my mind, I'm wondering if in yours, and if there is a narrative to be set headed into the general election cycle of this midterm, it's for him to set, and he's setting it.
0: No, he's the leader, absolutely, 100%. You know, you look at any Republican primary over the course of the past 2 years, if you have Donald Trump's endorsement, you're doing well. You're likely winning that primary more often than not. You know, there have been just a few examples where that's not the case. But generally, that has been the case. And that's why, you know, in South Carolina, where I was earlier this week, Darlene Graham believes that she's in a good spot in terms of winning the Republican nomination for the U.S. Senate, succeeding her late brother, Senator Lindsey Graham. We'll see. You know, that primary takes place on Tuesday. Early voting has already begun, and we'll see who the top two finishers are that will meet in the runoff on August the 25th.
1: Today on the White House Briefing Room,
0: We're going to be talking about a lot of these things that you and I just talked about, but in greater detail. That vote that will take place in a few hours for Todd Blanche on the Senate floor, talking in addition to that about the president's executive order on birthright citizenship, specifically this focus on those who come to this country to give birth and allow their newborn to obtain American citizenship, U.S. citizenship. That will be the primary focus of today's White House Briefing Room. And thank you so much for promoting it. And I want to wish you a great weekend, Michael.
1: You too.
0: Be well, be safe, and we'll talk on Monday.
1: Yeah, what I like about the White House Briefing Room is he talks about relevant things, whereas I just talk about what's irrelevant. But John, uninterrupted for 15 minutes, the White House Briefing Room with John Decker. Just search John Decker, J-O-N, into your iHeart app or the White House Briefing Room. It'll pop right up. Give it a program position so it's waiting for you every morning. And you have a great weekend too, John. We'll talk next week. Thanks. Senior contributor, David Zanotti's here. We're also breaking down some of the numbers. And last night, the big numbers are Marsha Blackburn. Let me go through these for you real quickly, the listeners. And this is with 95% of the votes in. Marsha Blackburn ends up with 311,000 votes statewide. This is not a lot, by the way. 235,000 go to John Rose. Monty Fritz gets 167,000. I don't know if this tells you something, but 2,096 votes were write-ins. So I can look at this and say, okay, your Republican nominee is your nominee with 43% of her own party support, as the election turns out. Now, that doesn't mean they won't unite and coalesce behind her and that she's likely to win. It just means it's not, you know, an overwhelming

0: level of energy and enthusiasm. You could even make the case if Monty Fritz hadn't been in the race, John Rose probably would have won. Andy Ogles being ousted as an incumbent, and the dairy farmer, Charlie Hatcher, is going to be headed to the general election, and Andy Ogles is going to be leaving Congress are the two big results. And then we had earlier results, many focused on Michigan and Missouri. But, you know, we have this, at least in the primary process, rise of socialists and Islamists in the Democrat Party. David, what is all this, this week's portion of this primary process reveal about the two-party system's failure or future and America?
1: Well, you're asking the question of where are the leaders? Where is the leader of the Democrat Party? Well, the leader of the Democrat Party, the leadership of the Democrat Party, has been a group of billionaires. They've hollowed out the political party, and they put back in what they want. And they've been doing that for the last 20 years. And Podesta was sitting in the White House for most of that time, orchestrating it with George Soros, all the way back to 2003. This isn't conspiracy. This is in plain sight. These things actually happen. So right now, what they're doing is sitting out and holding their keeping their powder dry. They're using Mondami and the Democratic Socialists of America to see how far they can get. It's a public relations campaign, just like they used BLM. Those billionaires aren't for the agenda of BLM. They're not for the agenda of DSA. They're for the agenda of reconstructing America with them ultimately gaining control. Again, not a conspiracy. It's in plain sight. Soros and his network of billionaires haven't been investing billions of dollars because they're charitable, kind people who love the flag. They've got an agenda. So what they're doing is they're letting the radicals right now run wild because they think it helps them position for 2028. Right now, they're playing the long game. They know that in the last 2 years of Trump's administration, unless they were to gain the House and the Senate, and even if they did, he'll veto everything. This isn't the play. Their play is 2028, so they're letting the renegades run wild to see how much they can tear up, burn down, and position more radicalism for 2028. That's what's going on.
0: It's interesting. You bring that up. The narrative, and I think this is this leads to Hassan Piker. This leads to Abdul El-Sayed, perhaps like Bernie Sanders, Elizabeth Warren, AOC, and some others that are more socialist than Islamist. They talk always about these corporate dollars and outside money coming into influence. And what you need is representation for you, the hardworking people. And isn't it ironic they play the outside money game when all of theirs comes from the top and outside, and not even companies, outside the country, radical anti-American, anti-Israel activists. Hopefully the American voters can see through that. Well, here's what we know. The DNC is broke. Here's what we know. Their chair is probably about to get ousted. Here's what we do know. Socialism and Islamists have united to take over the party. Now you even have Bernie Sanders calling it his party when he's not even a Democrat. And so that's a hostile takeover, all headed into a midterm general where they may have gone way too far left, so far left that it trumps their Trump derangement focus. So how does this all play out in the general? I mean, there's a lot of people in Michigan that said we voted for El-Sayed knowing he would be more beatable.
1: Well, that's the perfect question, because if any of their radicals win, then the mainstream media will take that singular race, wherever it is, and say, see, here's the point. This is what you're going to get in 2028. The DSA is now the legitimate voice of the Democrat Party.
0: Did you catch?
1: They'll seize upon something like that.
0: And did you catch what David Axelrod said? He talked about the losing of a radical in a primary in Wisconsin being good for El-Sayed in Michigan. Because, you know, you don't want too many of them in key position. Everybody will focus, identify, and attack. So, you know, there's a game being played. I don't think the Podestas, Axelrods, Obamas, or really high-end left grass top money is sitting with no thoughts. They are letting this game play out.
1: Well, the irony in our lifetimes is we still have a chance to keep the Republic alive and functioning if we do our jobs. But you can see what's coming if we don't.
0: Looking at this week's results, I'm betting on the parasite. The parasites are looking good for the party takeover, but they're just not looking good for the general election. So ultimately, things tend to even their way out. I always say this, even at moments like this, never underestimate the intelligence of the American people and voters. They sometimes, just when you think and give up on them, they show you they're still around and they can get it right eventually. And I think that's coming even sooner than 2028. David, great insights. Great to have you back.
1: Thank you.
0: I will see you on the Ohio swing of my golf tour soon. All right. 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Did I mention it's Friday, August the 7th, 2026? Do you know what that means?
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5: NBC News Radio, I'm Michael Kastner. Senator Marsha Blackburn came out on top in the GOP primary race for Tennessee governor. She defeated Congressman John Rose and State Representative Monty Fritz. Meanwhile, U.S. Representative Andy Ogles has lost his Republican primary in Tennessee to former state official Charlie Hatcher. President Trump says the Strait of Hormuz is, in his words, sort of open right now, but no deal is in place yet. Trump told reporters Thursday that negotiations with Iran are continuing and that in the meantime, the U.S. continues to blockade Iranian ports. Matthew McConaughey and his wife Camilla met Pope Leo at the Vatican Wednesday. More from Mark Mayfield.
6: All right.
7: They were at the Pontiff's General Audience at St. Peter's Basilica. McConaughey was photographed shaking hands with the first U.S.-born Pope. Earlier this year, McConaughey was in Italy filming a movie for Netflix.
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9: 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Here's Jake Novak.
10: Here's something you probably already know. 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And Ford is joining a growing number of U.S. corporations and investment houses trying to make sure America can meet that demand. It's called the Alliance for America's Skilled Trades, and the charter members include Ford, BlackRock, and Google. The idea is not to create a large funding pool, but to find new ways to get people access to this kind of job training. But it's still not coming for free. Ford has already committed $300 million on skilled trade workforce development, and BlackRock is setting aside $100 million to connect 50,000 workers with training over the next 5 years. And your mother wanted you to become a doctor. I'm Jake Novak.
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0: carry control of the waterway. He added he thinks we're doing fine. The president also continued to deny the military was running out of munitions and claimed the U.S. had an unlimited supply of certain types of munitions, insisting that we're in great shape. I'm Tammy Trujillo.
1: Marsha Blackburn has moved on to the general election and an almost a certain election to being the next governor of Tennessee. Scott Carr has the latest from Washington.
2: The longtime Tennessee lawmaker is projected to beat out Congressman John Rose and State Representative Monty Fritz. All were running to replace term-limited Republican Governor Bill Lee. President Trump has been an ally of Blackburn, but has also backed Rose in the past and did not endorse a candidate in that Republican contest. Meantime, Memphis City Councilwoman Jerry Green is projected to win the Democratic primary for governor, beating out Carnita Atwater and Kevin McCants. I'm Scott Carr.
1: Barbara Streisand can add children's book author to her resume, and it's a long one. The singer will soon release her first children's book titled, And By the Way. It follows a grandparent and a grandchild as they contemplate life's most important truths. And By the Way hits the shelves in March of 2027. Last night, the Carolina Panthers defeated the Arizona Cardinals 33-30, a surprisingly high-scoring game in preseason at the Hall of Fame game in Canton, Ohio. It was a last-second walk-off touchdown run by Haynes King to give the Panthers the victory. Reds beat the A's. Guardians lost to the Mets. Pirates lost to the Brewers. Tigers pounded the Mariners 11-0. Angels over the O's. Phillies beat the Nats. And the Padres beat the D-backs 5-1. Birthdays, hockey great Sidney Crosby, 38. Charlize Theron is 50. And actor David Duchovny, 65. If it is your birthday, happy birthday. We are so glad you were born. And thanks for waking up with your morning show, where it's Friday with 47 next.
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5: Here are your headlines from the Midwesterner this Friday, August 7th. I'm Robin Poffman. It's a Midwesterner.news original story. Less than a day after his Democratic primary win in Michigan's 7th Congressional District, William Lawrence is already working to distance himself from his socialist roots. In an interview with CNN, Lawrence discussing his primary victory over establishment Democrats, insisting his membership with the DSA won't be a liability.
6: So I'm confident about our ability to move into the general election and take on Tom Barrett, who has done nothing but raise the cost of health care for Michigan families while voting for these disastrous wars that are hiking the cost of gas and groceries.
5: Governor Whitmer taking to her X page and fear-mongering as she promotes Democrat Jocelyn Benson to be the next governor here and warns against voting for Republicans.
7: They'll put Donald Trump first and the people of Michigan last. And that's what makes this party different. It's not just our policies, but it's how we're going to work alongside one another.
5: For these stories and more, visit the Midwesterner at the Midwest. Westerner.news.
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10: ABC News, I'm Mike Dubosky. A New Mexico court has ordered Meta, the parent company of Facebook and Instagram, to pay an additional $567 million in fines. It's all in connection with a case against Meta over child safety on the platforms, which the state won earlier this year. President

0: Trump is pushing back on reports the U.S. air defense stockpile is dwindling. ABC's Rachel Scott has more.
1: According to one estimate, the war has used up two-thirds of America's Patriot missiles and more than half of its long-range missile interceptors. Defense Secretary Pete Hegseth has repeatedly insisted there's not a problem.
2: Our stockpiles are great, and they're only get stronger.
1: But sources tell ABC News that when President Trump backed away from his recent threat to launch a massive attack on Iran, one factor he considered was warnings from his advisors that the missile stockpile was dwindling.
0: And at least seven people have been killed in Bangkok, Thailand, in a school shooting there. This is ABC News. Kellogg's is speeding up the end of artificial colors in its cereals.
3: Coming next year, a year earlier to a cereal bowl near you, Fruit Loops that actually contain fruit. Colors made from fruit and vegetables, not synthetic dyes. The change is coming to all its colorful cereals like Apple Jacks. And Kellogg is also removing BHT, the artificial preservative. The rush is coming as Target says it will stop stocking cereals with artificial colors in the spring. Walmart is pulling artificial food dyes from its store brands by January. Wayne Cabot, ABC News.
0: Locals call him the master of disguise. The FBI says an armed robber held up 10 businesses around the Atlanta area between October 2025 and January of this year while disguised as a construction worker, a healthcare employee, even a security guard. 33-year-old Tracy Mingo now faces several charges, including attempted robbery and possession of a firearm. I'm Mike Dubusky, ABC News.
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6: There's an accident in Detroit on the Davison eastbound at Dexter Avenue. Police have been on scene, so that's why we're seeing some delays here. 94 eastbound between West Grand Boulevard and Woodward. You will find traffic heavy and slow. Also, keep in mind, Woodward Avenue is closed between Martin Luther King Jr. Boulevard and Prospect in Pontiac. Due to an event there, it will reopen Sunday morning. In the news, Highland Park is looking brighter. The city is installing more than 40 solar-powered streetlights. The city lost 1,000 streetlights in 2011 when DTE removed them to settle a $4 million debt. Fresh Start Ministries will be hosting a free community worship event at Detroit's Aretha Franklin Amphitheater. 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Your local forecast today is for partly sunny skies, a high of 87. I'm Heather Pasco for 910 AM News Talk Superstation.
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4: It's Friday, August the 7th, 2026. 7 minutes after the hour, Marsha Blackburn. At 74 years old, has won the primary for governor of the state of Tennessee and is almost certain to be Tennessee's first female governor come November. Meanwhile, Andy Ogles will be headed home. The president's working to finalize a deal on the Strait of Hormuz. Mitch McConnell has been released from his rehab facility to rehab more at home. And a Senate committee voted to hold Anthony Fauci in contempt of court. And we can't have your morning show without your voice. To Jared in Salisbury, Maryland.
5: The pool king might have got 9 questions, but only your morning show has Friday with 47. Hail to the chief, baby.
4: Hail to the chief. He's the one we all say hail to. He has the power because he takes a shower. Ladies and gentlemen, the President of the United States. Good morning.
6: Well, I have to say good morning to you, too, Pizza Boy. You know, you're a great guy. I have to say that. Now, that's before I start yelling at you this morning because you're cutting me off. But if you're already off the bat, we're having problems.
4: Isn't
6: right?
4: this a conversation?
6: We're already having problems.
4: All right.
6: You don't want to have problems, okay? But we're doing well. You're doing well. God bless you, Pizza Boy.
4: Thank you. He has. All right. Let's start with the big story of the week, El Sayed's victory in Michigan. What do you make of that?
6: Well, you look at Abdul Al-Sayed. I don't get along well with a lot of people named Abdul. You look at that. The last guy I dealt with named Abdul was the head of the Taliban. Remember that?
7: Yes,
6: I sat him down at the table, and I said to him, Abdul, you have to stop killing our people, Abdul. And he said to me, sir, we're not doing that. I said, Abdul, this is a beautiful house you have. It would be a shame if we dropped Stacey Abrams on it, right? He said, sir.
4: Not Abrams.
6: Don't drop the beast of the Southeast on my house, sir. But we said we were going to do it. You know, she has that big, beautiful gap between her teeth. She'd be whistling all the way down, all the way down to Abdul's house. And, you know, he didn't want to deal with it. He didn't want to deal with it. So you look at Abdul Al-Sayed, and he's a nasty person in Michigan. The Democrats are dead, right? They're dead. They're gone. They've been taken over by crazy people and stupid people.
4: Well, let's talk about
6: Abdul Al-Sayed is, excuse me, Abdul Al-Sayed is a crazy and stupid person.
4: I thought you were done on that one. That one I would actually challenge like a catcher in baseball. But, all right, so you got Hassan Piker, Mayor Mamdani, Abdul Al-Sayed, AOC, Bernie Sanders. 3 Islamists, 2 socialists, all claiming to be Democrats. Who are the Democrats now?
6: Well, for one, the Democrats are stupid people and crazy people, right? That's why we call them the Democrats, right? They're very stupid. They're very dumb. They're wild people. You look at them. But you look at Al-Sayed and you look at Bernie, you look at AOC. They're communists, they're socialists. You have jihadis in the party, too. Mamdani and nasty people, very nasty people. But, you know, they're promising free things, free groceries. Now you need ID for the groceries, but you don't need ID to vote.
4: Don't you love it? Mamdani
6: doing a horrible job. You look at Michigan, you know, they beat the, it's a shame, the little chipmunk, you know, the chipmunk, Haley Stephens. She said, we're going to do with joy, enthusiasm, stick it to him. There was no stick it to him. She didn't stick it to anybody. The socialists stuck it to the regular Democrats. Now they're having a big fight. It's like a food fight. And Chris Christie's eating all the debris. Think about it. But you look at what's going on. The fight. It's a fight among the Democrats. Nobody knows their identity. You look at Ken Martin. Ken Martin is very similar. He's the chair of the DNC. He's very similar to Queen Justine Trudeau in that he pees sitting down. Right?
4: You've seen that.
6: Nobody has.

0: stones or any spine on the Democrat Party. They've been taken over by crazy people and stupid people. And it's a very stupid party. That's why we call them Democrats, right?
1: Well, there is no fight. I mean, Governor Whitmer is now going to support him come general election. Van Jones saying, oh, this will be the first, Islamist to make it to the Senate. There doesn't seem to be a fight. That's part of the problem. Do we have one? You know, I call it a parasite. There's a socialist parasite, an Islamist parasite within the Democrat Party. If they win, the host dies. If the host dies, they die with the host. Or the host fights and kills the parasite, but I don't see any of that fight. Is there one brewing for the Republicans? You know, Tucker Carlson came out with a 10-point manifesto. He's starting a third party or planning to be the candidate.
0: Well, you look at Tucker Carlson, and we call him Tehran Tuck, right? You look at him, and he's a very nasty person. And you look at his hair, it looks like he ran over a raccoon and slapped it on his head, right? Look at that. Very stupid. You know, I have beautiful hair. They said to me, sir.
1: Oh, it is.
0: You have golden locks, sir. Absolutely beautiful. They say there it's called golden waves of gray, and that's what they refer to my hair. Everybody's talking about it. I don't care.
1: Yeah, they do.
0: Everybody's talking about it. They say, sir, you have golden waves of gray atop that big, beautiful head, sir. And but you look at Tucker Carlson with his stupid, goofy laugh. He's got a goofy laugh, and he's a stupid, condescending person. He lives in Maine in a little bubble. He never gets outside of his bubble. He doesn't know what the hell's going on in the real world. But he wants to run a third party. I call it a turd party, right? He's a very stupid person. And you look at him. He wants to run for president. He better start with walking first. You know that? He's a very nasty guy. So you talk about a parasite, and he is leeching off of me and our Republican Party. We're not going to let it happen. Mr. Roadkill, Mr. Bowtie, you know, he was a lot better when he was getting fired by Fox News. Doing a horrible job. That's why he got fired, because he did a horrible job and because he's a nasty guy. So he put out a manifesto, and he wants to launch a third party. It's called the Third Party, and that's all it's going to be worth. It'll be worth what crooked Joe Biden left at the Vatican. It's been totally verified. We know about it, and we even have a sample. Nobody knows. We have a sample.
1: Really?
0: Of it. We tested it, and it's horrible. It's absolutely. It's worse than you could imagine, actually.
1: It is a goofy laugh. Yeah.
2: It's so good.
1: But it reminds me, you know, you make us laugh so much, but I don't know that I've ever heard your laugh.
0: Well, you look at it. We don't have to laugh like goofy Tucker Carlson or crazy Kamala. You remember Kamala, the cackling hyena?
1: She had cackling.
0: I called her the cackling Tommy. Right? Because that's what she was. She was a cackling comic. And Tucker Carlson is no better. I have to say that. And he wants to be friends with Iran. Death to America, but he calls himself America First. What a stupid guy. Nobody's falling for it, by the way.
1: I am sitting here thinking, as much fun as the diaries were of Fauci, we're about to get his COVID phone. I can only imagine what's on there.
0: Well, it's going to be a lot of nasty stuff on there. By the way, we don't want to look at the pictures. There could be some pictures on there of things that, let's just say they're very small things, but we don't want to see the pictures. I don't want to go anywhere near that. So, but his phone should be very interesting. You look at the Senate, and Rand Paul, we love him, we hate him. It's like you play the game, she loves me, she loves me not. She loves me, she loves me not. One day, Rand Paul is a pain in my rear end. He's such a pain, his haircut looks like ramen noodles. You look at his undercooked linguine hair.
1: Nothing
0: and
1: like yours.
0: Say he's a beautiful person and a smart person and a great guy. Mm. And when he's going after Fauci, he has beautiful hair and he's a smart person. But when he's going after me, he has ramen noodle hair
1: ramen
0: and he's a stupid
1: noodles.
0: Person. Rand Paul, we love him.
1: Friday with 47, a Your Morning Show exclusive. All right, so the WNBA, I don't have to tell you the divisions that are going on there against Sophie Cunningham and nobody coming to her defense. I would imagine Donna, your alter ego and potential presidential candidate, may have something to say on that.
0: Well, you look at Donna. Donna's great. I talked to her this morning. I said, Donna, ma'am. You know, they say to her, sir. She says, it's ma'am. So I said, ma'am, Donna. Okay. If you don't run for president, maybe you'll run and become the WNBA MVP. You look at her weighing in at a beautiful 210 pounds.
1: Oh, there's no way.
0: A huge forward.
1: There's no way.
0: What do you mean? There's no way. She's a beautiful person. She's lean and mean.
1: I love Donna, but she's not 210
0: pounds. Me.
1: All right, go ahead.
0: She's weighing in at 210 big, beautiful pounds.

0: play huge forward. She's a lean, mean rebounding machine. Number 47, Donna. Donna, she's beautiful. She's doing a great job.
1: I hear she stands when she goes to the bathroom.
0: She's doing no. She doesn't do that. Why would you say that, Pizza Boy? It's a horrible thing to say. She's going to do so well. She's going to beat Sid the Sloth, otherwise known as Angel Reese. You know, you look at her. She has. I call it. You know what she has? She has. They call it at you for you. You ever heard of that, Pizza Boy? She has one eye looking at you, and one eye looking for you. That's why she misses every shot she takes because she has no idea where the basket is.
1: Shaq had that.
0: Donna will beat. Excuse me. Donna will beat. Tucker Carlson in the primary, by the way, if Donna runs.
1: But she's
0: also looking to play in the WNBA, and she will make the WNBA great again. That much I can tell you.
1: All right, closing moments with Friday with 47. You know, speaking of weighing in, Dana White weighed in, lost $30 million on that White House event, and says there probably won't be another one. Not that he's promoting anyway.
0: Well, you look at Dana White. I love Dana White. I get along very well with Dana White, and I told him when I'm not president, and when Donna is not president, we could do something great. You know, maybe I'll run the UFC, show him how to make a quick buck, right? I know how to make a profit. But no, he's a great guy. I get along very well with Dana White. Dana's a great friend of mine. He sacrificed a lot for our country. He sacrificed a lot. $30 million is a lot. And I wanted to fight. They wouldn't let me fight. They said, "Sir, you can't fight." I said, "I could fight. I could beat anybody in this octagon. I could do things nobody's ever seen before." But they wouldn't let me do it. If I had done it, they wouldn't have lost the money. But it was still a tremendous event. A lot of people watched, and we made UFC great again. And we're going to make it even greater when I'm no longer president. Donna could be president, but I'm no longer president. And I can
1: Donna,
0: help, you know what, make his
1: Donna
0: money back.
1: Versus Tucker Carlson next 4th of July. I think we solved it. There's your quick buck. And that is your Friday with 47. His time is so valuable. Thank you, Mr. President, for your time.
0: God bless you, Pizza Boy. You're a great guy. Despite what anybody says, you're a great guy, and your ratings are fantastic.
1: Oh, at you for you? Is that what it's called? At you for you?
2: At you for you. One looking at you.
1: One looking for you. And by the way, I think I've gone from liking sir to quick buck. I like a quick buck.
2: Quick buck.
1: Oh, wow, I'm sweating. Friday with 47. All right, 19 minutes after the hour. 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And I'm going to be professional for it. I'm going to let the cast come to me, if you will. When your morning show continues next, 20 minutes after the hour.
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0: Davis. I'm Robin Hoffman.
1: And I want to be there for the swearing-in of our next governor, Governor Jocelyn Benson.
0: Governor Whitmer taking to her X page to promote Democrat Jocelyn Benson as she faces Republican Congressman John James to be Michigan's next governor.
1: John James or Mike Rogers winning in November, if Republicans manage to take control of the whole legislature, we know exactly what they'll do. They'll reverse the progress we've made over these last 8 years. They'll cut health care and food assistance. People will go without the care they need or the food they need.
0: Meanwhile, Republican Congressman John James is ignoring all of the fear-mongering and is busy making TV appearances, telling his supporters on Tuesday night after his win.
2: Every Michigander who feels politically homeless, who loves the state, works hard, and believes in common sense, and wonders whether anyone in government still sees you. I see you.
0: For these stories and more, visit The Midwesterner at themidwesterner.news.
3: With the Bloomberg Small Business Report, I'm John Tucker. The U.S. Senate has passed legislation that would increase debt limits for small businesses to give them expanded access to bankruptcy benefits. The bipartisan bill increases the debt limit under Subchapter 5, that's the sanction of Chapter 11 designed to help small businesses, to $7.5 million. Congress temporarily increased the debt limit back in 2020, partly to aid small businesses during the pandemic. Small businesses typically enjoy a faster reorganization process under Chapter 5 of the Bankruptcy Code. As part of the Subchapter 5 changes, at least 50% of the debt must come from a debtor's commercial or business activities. Yes. Senator Dick Durbin of Illinois said in a statement, the legislation gives small businesses a cheaper pathway to settle debts. Senator Chuck Grassley of Iowa said this bill would provide American families and small businesses the tools they need to regain their financial footing. And that's the Bloomberg Small Business Report.
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8: Let's myth bust three ideas about heart health.
9: Patients who come to see me in clinic often think that to avoid cardiovascular outcomes requires a dramatic, huge lifestyle change.
8: Dr. Jordan Ray says myth number one is exercise. You don't have to join a gym or be a triathlete.
9: You just have a structured walking routine that you're getting cardiovascular benefits. And that can be a gateway to more intense exercise, but it's important just get up and walk for 20, 35 minutes.
8: Number two is diet. You don't have to eat a boring diet to be heart healthy.
9: The traditional diet that I recommend is the Mediterranean diet.
8: Eat veggies, fish, olive oil, nuts, whole grains, and limit added sugar and alcohol. Number three is putting it all together. Dr. Ray says some patients say that
9: I'll eat really well, but I won't exercise.
8: It's best to do both, but take baby steps and work in good habits slowly.
9: Some of these subtle things that you can do can have dramatic benefits in the long term.
8: For the Mayo Clinic News Network, I'm Vivian Williams.
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1: Thank you, Mike McCann. 26 minutes after the hour, President Trump is signing new executive orders to restrict birthright citizenship and ban birth tourism. Mark Mayfield has all the details for you as he kicks off our top stories of the day.
2: Speaking from the Oval Office on Thursday, Trump said the 14th Amendment applies to children of slaves, and that notion is long outdated.
3: Wealthy people are building

0: businesses around birthright citizenship. That's not the way it was supposed to work. It's a disgrace. They're buying their way in, and we're not going to let it happen.
1: The order restricts birthright citizenship involving children of foreign diplomatic staff, children of people classified as alien enemies, and children born in U.S. territories. The other order bans citizenship to children born of mothers who entered the U.S. for the sole purpose of having a child here. Both orders will no doubt be challenged after the Supreme Court already struck down Trump's attempt to end automatic birthright citizenship to children of non-citizens. I'm Mark Mayfield.
2: Almost certain to be headed to the governor's mansion, Marsha Blackburn wins the Republican nomination for Tennessee governor.
3: The longtime Tennessee lawmaker is projected to beat out Congressman John Rose and State Representative Monty Fritz. All were running to replace term-limited Republican Governor Bill Lee. President Trump has been an ally of Blackburn, but has also backed Rose in the past and did not endorse a candidate in that Republican contest. Meantime, Memphis City Councilwoman Jerry Green is projected to win the Democratic primary for governor, beating out Carnita Atwater and Kevin McCants. I'm Scott Carr.
2: President Trump says the Strait of Hormuz is sort of open right now, but that a deal has not yet been finalized.
4: Trump told reporters Thursday that negotiations with Iran are continuing, and that in the meantime, the U.S. continues to blockade Iranian ports and have military control of the waterway. He added he thinks we're doing fine. The president also continued to deny the military was running out of munitions and claimed the U.S. had an unlimited supply of certain types of munitions, insisting that we're in great shape. I'm Tammy Trujillo.
2: Heart is getting ready to release a new album.
1: During an interview with Gold Derby, Nancy Wilson shared the news, saying the recording's all done and the record is almost finished. The new album would mark Hart's first album since 2016's Beautiful Broken. A release date has yet to be announced. I'm Mark Mayfield.
2: Well, some think they're simply tales of sailors, but there's a rather large percentage of us who think otherwise. Today is National Sea Serpent Day.
5: Today we lean hard into mythology or reality, depending upon if you believe, and about 44% of us do. We celebrate the legends, the Loch Ness Monster in Scotland, Ogopogo in Canada, and the Gloucester Sea Serpent in Massachusetts, because we can. Today, embrace the tale of ocean monsters rising from the depths, because thousands say they've seen them. And it's fun to believe. I'm Bree Tennis.
2: The Carolina Panthers defeated the Arizona Cardinals last night 33-30. It was a last-second walk-off touchdown run by Haynes King, giving the victory to the Panthers. In baseball, Reds beat the A's 6-5. Guardians lost 13-6 to the Mets. Pirates lost 5-2 to the Brew Crew. Tigers pounded the Mariners 11-0. Angels 4-1 over the O's. Phillies beat the Nats 7-3. And the Padres over the D-backs 5-1. Birthdays today. Actress Charlize Theron, 50 years old, not pounds. Hockey great Sidney Crosby, 38. Eagles quarterback Jalen Hurts, 27. And a friend of this show, we had him on not long ago, David Duchovny from X-Files, 65. If it's your birthday, happy birthday. We're so glad you were born. And thanks for waking up with your morning show.
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3: Friday Drive has a couple of slow spots. Now, we do have an accident on I-96 westbound before Milford Road. It's on the shoulder, but it is the left side, so watch for those slowdowns. Also, an accident still on the Davison eastbound at Dexter Avenue slows you from Livernois. And we do have Woodward Avenue closed in Pontiac between Martin Luther King Jr. Boulevard and Prospect Street for roadkill nights. It'll reopen Sunday morning. In the news, American Legion Post 200 in Taylor is spruced up just in time for its annual family picnic on Sunday. Yesterday, nearly 40 Lowe's employees volunteered their time to renovate the property. Those planning to attend this weekend's Dearborn Homecoming Festival are reminded of a curfew that's been implemented. Anyone 17 or under who wants to enter or remain at the festival after 4 p.m. must be accompanied by a parent or guardian. Your local forecast today is for some clouds, maybe a few peaks of sun, a chance of a rain shower, a high of 86. I'm Heather Pasco for 910 AM News Talk Superstation.
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5: I'm Michael Wallace. Attorney General nominee Todd Blanche's path to confirmation took a hit this morning when Alaska Republican Senator Lisa Murkowski announced she will not support him. She's worried Blanche will find a way to revive President Trump's anti-weaponization fund. Blanche's fate may come down to Louisiana Republican Bill Cassidy, who has not said how he will vote. Cassidy lost his primary to a Trump-backed candidate earlier this year. Police in northwestern Thailand say a 14-year-old shot and killed his grandparents, then went to his school and killed at least six people there. He took his own life. This rescuer is heard through an interpreter.
6: The young kids that I helped to evacuate had sustained various wounds on their backs, their chests, and their arms. Those were the individuals I provided initial medical aid to throughout the entire evacuation process. And at that specific point in time, we were fully aware that he had a firearm and was still actively shooting.
5: Police believe the teen used his grandfather's gun. As ICE efforts ramp up at airports around the U.S., employers of at least one airline are pushing back, as News Nation's Nancy Liu reports.
7: A Southwest agent prevented ICE from boarding a flight from Dallas to Orlando. The gate agent would not allow boarding access without a judicial warrant signed by a judge. Workers also prevented law enforcement from viewing computer screens as passengers boarded. Southwest says they've had a long-standing policy to ensure appropriate legal documentation.
5: ICE made hundreds of arrests at U.S. airports last month using flight manifests to detain people accused of overstaying their visas. The CDC has now confirmed 22,000 cases of cyclosporiasis across the country. More than half of them have been in Michigan. Former CDC Director Dr. Robert Redfield says the cyclospora bacteria has been found in everything from lettuce to blueberries to snow peas.
8: The safest thing to do is get locally grown vegetables. I mean, because the real risk is these internationally imported vegetables right now.
5: An investigation is underway after dozens of decomposing bodies were found in a funeral home in Chicago. More than 50 bodies were stuffed in closets and an attached garage at the South Chicago Chapel. This man says it was hard not to notice the smell coming from the building.
9: Every time I come through here, I smell a foul smell in the air. And I was wondering what that smell was. And I kept thinking maybe it was the sewer. That is so awful.
5: The medical examiner's office says it will try to identify the bodies as quickly as possible. The CDC is reporting a jump in the number of frequent marijuana users going to the hospital with nausea. Emergency room diagnoses of cannabis hyperemesis syndrome rose 16% from last October to May of this year. Officials suspect better reporting is behind the increase. In a merger of home builders, Dream Finders Homes is buying Beazer Homes for $2.2 billion, creating the U.S.'s sixth largest home builder. 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
12: I mean, it's cliche to say I get no respect after Rodney Dangerfield, but I mean, is there anybody that doesn't make fun of me? Well, yeah. Even the voice guy of the show has to...
13: It's because we love you. You're endearing to us.
12: Yeah. That's your story, and you're sticking to it. 36 minutes after the hour in the Central Time Zone, 24 minutes to be to work by 8. Thanks for bringing us along on the drive. It's Friday, August the 7th, 2026. Can't have your morning show without your voice. Some expert analysis, if we could get it, from the Knoxville, Tennessee area on the primaries yesterday in Tennessee. Here's Rob.
14: I think Andy Ogles pretty much defeated himself when the truth came out about lying about his educational background, lying about his previous employment, and he's just not trustworthy. And if you look at him, he looks kind of swarthy and like a liar. And I think people...

0: were finally getting fed up with that.
1: Yeah, I guess, you know, you run the risk of not giving Charlie Hatcher enough credit, too. For those that live in Tennessee, the Hatcher Dairy, maybe best chocolate milk I've ever had in my life. I mean, he's a quality guy, too. I don't know. I think it's kind of with Andy, all of the above. There was some redrawing of the district that may have impacted this. There was a good challenger that may have impacted this. Some of the things that he has said that seemed to bring embarrassment to the party may have had something to do with it. But that's pretty darn good analysis from Knoxville. Thanks for the call, Rob. To Los Angeles we go. I want to start with Mark, who, kind of like our voice guy, wants to lead with an insult.
2: Good morning. Not to make light of falling asleep at the wheel, but the funniest episode I ever seen was Vacation, when Chevy Chase falls asleep with his family. That thing is hilarious.
1: Yes, and then there's always the interaction with Christy Brinkley while he's driving.
3: Yeah.
1: Christy liked me.
3: What?
1: Oh, Christy.
3: Yeah, of course she did.
1: No, I mean, come on. She liked me.
3: Liked her more than she
1: did. No, I didn't. Susan Lucci, that's another story.
3: You still got the book? Do you have the book sitting there next to you?
1: No, I moved it.
3: Okay, cool. Well,
1: it's in the library. Christy Brinkley's book? Yeah, I moved it.
4: I'm Uptown Girl Christy Brinkley, and my morning show is your morning show with Michael Del Giorno.
1: No, it was Susan Lucci that, you know, because when we do some of these celebrity interviews, you know, they're obviously in Los Angeles. I'm in Nashville, so they're just on my big screen. And I mean, there's Susan Lucci at, I don't know what she is, 78 maybe, I don't know. And I'm telling you, this woman, you still fall in love with her in a glance, let alone she is just one of the most amazing personalities and souls.
3: You were nervous about that interview with Susan too. I mean,
1: no,
3: you were like, you know, want to make sure it was
1: I am telling you, if Susan Lucci walked in the room, I don't care if you're 26 years old, you'd fall in love with her. But no, I felt like it was the other way. I thought it was Christy that was. It's Fred at KEIB in Los Angeles that had the insult.
5: Good morning, Michael. Hey, don't take this personally, but I think some mornings you might still have traumatic brain injury. Love you guys. Oh, Jeffrey, thanks for keeping him in range. Have a great day.
3: You got it.
1: That's right up there with your fat, but I'm just saying.
6: Maybe entertained.
7: Oh, no.
8: Protecting their interests.
9: We will win. We will rest.
10: They all look like a bunch of girly men, huh?
11: Will the people fight?
12: We win!
13: The ability to speak does not make you intelligent.
14: Are you not entertained?
1: I will be entertained. Always revealing, often entertaining. It's your sounds of the day. Listen, I can't believe it's August 7th. I mean, the way time has flown, we're approaching 3 years of your morning show. I mean, I couldn't get it. And I thought it might be early, but it might actually be perfect timing. The way things are going so fast, we should just get it over with, shouldn't we?

0: everyone. I think that's technically a sound of the day, right? Sure. Playing the first Christmas song of the year. Wonderful time. The 7th is too early.
1: Oh, I loved his voice, Andy Williams. And his sweaters. He had great sweaters.
2: He did have great sweaters.
1: We highlight this. This is MSNBC. When did this originally air, Red? Was this
3: 2016, I believe.
1: 2016. This is Bernie Sanders in 2016. Actually, you know what? We have time. I'm going to go all the way back to the beginning because I want you to hear the MSNBC reporter trying to set this up, trying to get the question in, and then there's Bernie Sanders. And notice when Bernie interrupts, he's basically saying, well, no, in Vermont, you know, you don't have to register as a party in the primary. So I want you to hear that part too. So I'm going to go back to the very beginning. But remember, this is Bernie Sanders yesterday who was taking credit for the Democrat Party being his party. And if somebody like James Carville doesn't like it, he can leave his party and go start one of his own. But let's see how, because Bernie was never a Democrat. And here's your proof from 2016.
4: To have you both. Senator, let me start with you. You know, your relationship to the Democratic Party is an interesting one. You've sort of famously been an independent. You registered as a Democrat. You ran the primary. You went back to being an
5: independent. No, I didn't register. In Vermont, we don't, Chris, in Vermont, we don't have party registration.
4: Okay, I'm sorry.
5: What you do is take your ballot in the Democratic primary, which I do.
4: Right. So I guess my question to you is, you've been talking, you're on this road trip now with the head of the DNC. You're talking about reforming, reviving, transforming the Democratic Party. Do you consider yourself a Democrat?
5: No, I'm an independent, and I think if the Democratic Party is going to succeed, and I want to see it succeed, it's going to have to open its doors to independents who are probably, there are probably more independents in this country than either Democrats or Republicans. And it's going to have to open its doors to working people and to young people and create a grassroots party. That's what we need. And what the party has got to focus on are the most important issues facing working people. That's the decline of the middle class. That's the need to take on the billionaire class and Wall Street and the insurance companies and bring people together, A, against Trump's absolutely reactionary agenda, and B, fight for a progressive agenda, which, among other things, includes a Medicare for All single-payer program.
1: Now, we know that that progressivism turned to socialism and added Islamists to it. But listen to that statement from Bernie Sanders. Not a Democrat, an independent, at that time not willing to say socialist, but everything he described that needed to happen to the Democrat Party. It's 8 years later, he achieved it. It would be premature to say Mamdani or El Sayed. It'd be premature to assume El Sayed's even going to win that Senate seat. AOC is going to give a great run early for president, but the party's going to snatch it from her. There's no question Bernie Sanders is the leader of the Democrat Party, and he's not a Democrat. And he's not an independent. He's a socialist. And that, along with being broke and probably a new chair coming, and this radical socialist Islamist takeover, it makes for a very uncertain future. So if he's not a Democrat in 2016, why was he trying to change the Democrat Party?
4: Is the DNC on board with Medicare for All single payer, Tom?
1: Disney Plus. Oh, now that's going to do that. Hang on. He also had the co-chair in 2016 of the DNC. With him, but that's not as relevant as Bernie Sanders' comments. Probably should have loaded this twice to avoid this, but it happened.
6: Well, you know, we want to make sure that health care is a right. It's not a privilege. And that's why we fought for the Affordable Care Act. That's why we want to continue to expand it. We want to make sure that everybody, and the Affordable Care Act has made tremendous progress. We have more work to do. And I think the unity, Chris, that we've shown in the recent efforts by Trump to repeal the Affordable Care Act have been an energizing force for Democrats, independents, others who share the values of inclusion and opportunity. And the health care is absolutely a right in this country, or should be. It shouldn't be a privilege. And obviously, we believe that as Democrats. Republicans don't appear to believe that.
4: You know, it's interesting you mentioned that, because the AHCA fight was very unifying. And as I sort of surveyed the political landscape, you had everyone from sort of real lefties, avowed socialists and folks who were fighting in that fight, people all the way.
1: But it's funny, when you go through this and you listen, you can hear even back 8 years ago how the Democrats were wanting to bookend Obamacare because it was designed to fail, ultimately, with government health care, and to expand the tent in the name of an independent but really a socialist. They bring on Bernie. And these weak Democrats, you can see how 8 years later they completely got played. And got played by Bernie. And 8 years later, this is how Bernie sounded as Al-Sayed was winning. Listen.
2: Well, that's not much of a choice. If Mr. Carville doesn't want to be in my party, the party that I belong to, that PICA, that Al-Sayed belongs to, he can start his own party.
1: I'm not a Democrat. I'm an independent. He's really not an independent. He's a socialist. 8 years ago, he wants to influence the party. Why? Because there's more independents than there are Democrats, and we really need to get to these things that serve the American people. 8 years later, it's my party. James Carville doesn't like Hassan Piker or Al-Sayed or any of the Islamists or socialists. He can go start his own. It really is remarkable what Bernie Sanders has pulled off in 8 years. Remarkable. And I end it with this. And he handed the torch to AOC. She's going to be an early big player in the presidential nomination process. Speaking of Al-Sayed, we analyzed all the numbers. The turnout was dramatically low. He barely squeaked by. A third candidate really ended up being the difference. He's very radically left. There's a lot of people in Michigan, Republicans, that were voting for him, knowing he'd be easier to beat. I mean, there's a lot of things that point to he had a historic primary, but he might have a historic flop in the future. Harry Enten broke down the numbers.
3: Now, once Al-Sayed became the favorite for that nomination, and now he's actually become the nominee, Democratic chances have fallen dramatically. You can see it right here. Cast your prediction odds. Take a look here. Chance to win the Michigan Senate race. You go back to April at this point in the month. Dems had a 79% chance. Look how that number has fallen dramatically. Down we go in the Lake Michigan. Now we're talking about just a 59% chance. While Mike Rogers, the Republican nominee, look at this, 21% chance, basically doubling now up to a 41% chance. So the people who are putting their money where their mouths are, quite skeptical at this point, or at least significantly more skeptical, that Democrats will be able to hold on to the Michigan Senate seat with Al-Sayed as the nominee, though I still should note he is the slight favorite here. But given Michigan being a purple state and given where Trump's approval rating is, I think it's quite surprising that his numbers are not significantly higher.
1: Yeah, and there's money coming in. There's Trump coming in. This is going to be a difficult road for Al-Sayed moving forward. What I love, too, not to be not noticed. Isn't it funny how nobody looks at polls anymore? We go straight to the Kalshi or straight to the betting odds. That's the only accurate way to kind of guess where America's going, because we're so divided, we don't answer poll questions anymore. This is Mark Penn, a former pollster for President, it was Clinton, right? Yeah, President Clinton's pollster, Mark Penn. Looking at the demographics behind that primary victory in Michigan and how it relates to the general.
7: The question is whether or not a lot of the moderate Democrats who were for Stevens will say, I just won't go there. I will defect from my party. Is it possible to find 5% that will do that? It is highly likely that you're going to find 5% of those Stevens voters who are going to switch to the other side. And that alone would give a margin of victory to Rogers.
1: By the way, I'll add to that. It's possible that there's 5% that voted for Al-Sayed with the plan to vote against him, let alone, I mean, you had the two opponents together. it's more than El Sayed got in the primary, and that was with a 20% turnout. And I don't think he was having a hard time drawing the Arab Muslim vote. We said it that night, this turnout and that close margin, that's a bad sign for Abdul El Sayed. The experts are catching up. I just don't want to end with Rand Paul. I thought it was brilliant the way he staged the question before the vote of holding Fauci in contempt, because it begs the question, after this introduction, how could they have voted any other way? Because if this wasn't contempt of Congress, what is? Rand Paul, prior to the vote.
8: That is what we are voting on today. Not his opinions, not his policies, not anything he said from a podium 6 years ago. We are voting on whether a witness who has received the benefit of a sweeping federal pardon can be ordered by this committee to answer questions and then defy that order without consequence. Documents tell only part of the story. Many of these questions can be answered only by Dr. Fauci. He answered none of them. There will be another pandemic. The time to determine which legislative reforms are necessary to ensure that the mistakes of the past are not repeated is now, not later.
1: You have to question somebody being that truthful, making that much sense. Will anybody be listening?
9: You're a fresh person.
10: I think that's this is...
11: He used to call Joe Biden a mentally retarded person.
1: Can't say that. Okay?
12: This is what democracy looks like.
11: They call me king now. Do you believe it? No king. I'm such a king, I can't get a ballroom approved.
1: Gold and silver recently soared to record highs, then it pulled back. So are precious metals still a good buy? Major banks think so. They're forecasting even higher prices ahead. And why? We're $40 trillion in debt. Dollars declining, inflation's shrinking our savings. Even with corrections along the way, gold remains a historical hedge for wealth protection. That's probably why Morgan Stanley just ditched the 60-40 stocks to bonds portfolio. They're recommending 20% in precious metals. 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Rory got the final story. We're going to do some simple math. Income needed to buy the typical home is $110,000 annually. The average household income is $83,000. That can only add up to trouble, right? 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
15: NBC News Radio, I'm Michael Kastner. Another primary election day in America. U.S. Senator Marsha Blackburn is Tennessee's Republican nominee for governor. She'll now face Memphis City Councilwoman Jerry Green in the general election on November 3rd. The U.S. Senate is hoping to get some things done before leaving Washington today for a five-week recess. Republican Majority Leader John Thune told Politico that the Senate hopes to pass a stopgap funding bill today and a bill imposing sanctions on Russia. The FCC has voted to eliminate a decades-old rule limiting how many households a single broadcaster can reach nationwide. More from Mark Mayfield.
16: The previous cap restricted broadcasters from reaching more than 39% of the national television audience. But the FCC says the change will help TV networks compete with major digital platforms. Supporters say the move will strengthen local broadcasters, while critics warn it could lead to more media consolidation and fewer independent voices.
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18: Thinking about heading to Hollywood and becoming a star? It doesn't always pay. People are like Andrew Keegan from 10 Things I Hate About You, Party of Five, and Seventh Heaven. They're that guy you recognize with a name you don't know. He says residuals are not what you'd think.
19: I'll get different shows, obviously, but I'll get 1 cent checks. In the backlog of it, it'll say which project. I probably didn't even look at which project it was because, of course, 1 cent, it's not worth my time.
18: Or Jennifer Ted Morey from 90210, who recently revealed a stack of residual checks from a show she was in 2004.
20: I got my Ned's residual checks. 2 cents. 63 cents. Now I get it. It's been a long time. I'm surprised that I'm getting anything. But it cost you 75 cents to send this envelope.
18: Mandy Moore revealed an 81 cent residual check from This Is Us. Crime doesn't pay, but neither does Hollywood. Cooper Lawrence, Entertainment News, Worldwide News Network, New York.
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0: Big primary in Tennessee yesterday. Marsha Blackburn seems headed for the governor's.

0: Now, this is nationally speaking, costs $385,000 to $400,000, then your typical income should be about $110,000 to pay for that. But as you pointed out, national household income is about $23,000 less. There is good news to this story. 2 years ago, it was almost a $30,000 gap. So it's actually come down a little bit as more salaries are rising in recent years while home prices are staying steady.
1: Yeah, the home prices are stable. They need to come down. And if they can't, you have to address that with inventory. The wages have to rise to make up the difference. And the interest rates have to come down to make up the difference. But not good numbers, but heading in the right direction. Great reporting this week, Rory. All right, that's it. One chance to live Friday, August the 7th, 2026. It'll never happen again. Make a difference in someone's life. Cherish your own. Have the kind of weekend others merely dream of. And we'll see you Monday.
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4: You're exhausted, even though you got a full night's sleep. Does that sound familiar? You have a cup of coffee, you try to stay awake because there's a reason why you are still tired after sleeping through the night. Now, during a normal night, you alternate between a light sleep and a deep sleep. Experts tell us 7 or more hours of that kind of sleep should leave you rested. But if you wake up as tired as you went to bed, something is up and something is keeping you from that deep sleep you desperately need. Doctors say the issue is likely some kind of sleep disorder. The most common issue is sleep apnea. That's the disorder that briefly interrupts your breathing while you're sleeping. Now, often you don't even know what's happening, but you know that something is wrong when you wake up tired. Now, you may have heard of restless leg syndrome. That can happen when you're awake or you're asleep. There's another condition that causes you to move your legs and your arms when you're asleep. Depression or chronic pain can also keep you from a peaceful sleep. And by the way, doctors say there's no such thing as banking sleep. The 12 hours that you got this weekend won't do you any good when you get only 2 hours of sleep tonight.
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7: ABC News, I'm Mike Dubosky. A New Mexico court is now ordering Meta to pay hundreds of millions of dollars following that landmark ruling earlier this year that found social media platforms are contributing to negative mental health outcomes in children. ABC's Elizabeth Schulze.
8: Meta facing nearly $1 billion in penalties and changes to its platforms Instagram and Facebook after a New Mexico judge handed down a decision saying Meta's social media platforms are a significant contributing factor to the current mental health crisis among New Mexico's youth. In this phase two of the landmark trial, the judge ordering Meta to pay $567 million.
7: That's in addition to a $375 million penalty the court had previously announced. Meta has said it will appeal. At least 6 people were killed when a gunman opened fire at a school on the outskirts of Bangkok, Thailand earlier today. That suspect, thought to be a student, is also dead. This is ABC News. Congressman Rob Menendez says there's been another death at the Delaney Hall Detention Center in Newark, New Jersey. It is the 3rd death at the facility and the 2nd in just a month. It's believed to have happened 2 weeks ago when the detainee had a seizure. The agency is required to notify Congress when a detainee dies in their custody.

0: but ICE says the death actually happened at the hospital.
1: The death of this third detainee was never reported to Congress. It was never disclosed to the public. That's because he was not technically in federal custody when he died. And New Jersey Democrats and advocates say this is just part of the pattern of ICE and the private contractor here who runs Delaney Hall of fundamentally being unsafe, documented failures. They say this is the wake-up call to finally shut this facility down.
0: ABC's Darla Miles. And starting today, campfires are banned in Olympic National Park on account of an elevated wildfire danger. I'm Mike Dubosky, ABC News.
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5: We've had some stop-and-go delays because of a disabled vehicle on 696 westbound at I-75 with the left lane blocked. You're on the brakes from DeQuinder. There's been an accident on the Davis and eastbound at Dexter, slowing things from Livernois this morning. And good news, I-96 westbound before Milford Road. This accident has cleared from the left side. Still watch for a little bit of a slowdown. In the news, two men were found guilty in the death of a Detroit boy hit by a stray bullet. A jury handed down that verdict yesterday to Demontrell Wilson and Terrence Blue in the death of 6-year-old Riley Love last year. Police are searching for a person of interest in connection with a murder on Detroit's east side. Investigators say the man they're looking for was seen with the victim who was fatally shot Monday night. Your local forecast today is for clouds, maybe a few peaks of sun, and even a chance of a thunderstorm. A high today of 86. I'm Heather Pasco for 910 AM News Talk Superstation.
6: This is a Bloomberg Real Estate Report. I'm Denise Pellegrini. Rising mortgage rates throwing some very cold water on home sales. Redfin says pending home sales in the latest 4 weeks fell almost 2% from a year ago as sales numbers keep falling, with some of the biggest drops in Atlanta, Denver, Phoenix, Houston, and Seattle, and more than one in five homes seeing a price cut. Prices fell most notably in Vegas, Portland, Indianapolis, Los Angeles, Dallas, Seattle, and San Jose. But even so, home sales are still increasing in some metros, and homes are selling for more than the list price in nearly 30% of sales. Some of the biggest pickups in pending home sales in Chicago, St. Louis, Pittsburgh, Cincinnati, and West Palm Beach, where pending sales jumped 13% from a year ago. And prices rose the most in Cleveland, St. Louis, Baltimore, West Palm Beach, and Newark, New Jersey, where prices are almost 10% higher than a year ago. And that's the Bloomberg Real Estate Report. I'm Denise Pellegrini.
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2: Featuring Pat Gray and Jeff Fisher today for Glenn. He'll be on vacation for a time. Thanks for joining us. Great to have you with us. 888-727-BECK is our number. President Trump signed a couple of really important executive orders yesterday. 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
2: It's Pat and Jeffy for Glenn. President Trump yesterday issued two executive orders. These were intended to end birth tourism to the United States and to narrow down birthright citizenship as well. So
5: good.
2: Really important. Really important. And the Supreme Court was so bad, had such a ridiculous ruling on the birthright citizenship situation that, you know, something's got to be done.
5: Yes.
2: And so the president took action yesterday. Stephen Miller talked about it, and Stephen Miller is always great expressing things.
5: Well, yes. I mean, Trump had said that, you know, I think we're the only country, period, that does birthright citizenship. I thought we were going to win the Supreme Court. Unfortunately, bad decision. Unfair decision. Our country suffers because of it, and we're ending it in a different way. Okay. Yeah. Good. I mean, good. And Stephen Miller lays it out point by point. He does a pretty good job speaking for the president.
2: And here it is.
6: Today, the president signed these two executive orders here relating to birthright citizenship and birth tourism.
5: Okay.
6: As the president mentioned, the 14th Amendment was passed exclusively in the aftermath of the Civil War, so to ensure that the children of slaves would be citizens. It had no other meaning and purpose outside of that. And that's been clear, obviously, since the day that it was passed. You can go back and you can read the congressional debates. This is not something that's even seriously contested by anybody. The president is using his authority as commander-in-chief to sign first an executive order using the new ruling the Supreme Court issued to expand the definitions of people who are ineligible for birthright citizenship. That includes, for example, alien enemies of the United States, members of foreign terrorist organizations, and large categories of people who lobby and act on behalf of foreign governments. And so with taking this action, it ensures that large numbers of people who wrongly would be getting birthright citizenship will no longer be eligible for those benefits. The second action that he's taking, which is especially historic, is for the first time ever in American history to ban birth tourism. So I want you to really let that sink in.
5: Okay.
6: This has been something that people have talked about not only for years, but for decades. The idea that people come here pretending to be a tourist, pretending to be a visitor, saying they want to go to Disneyland, they want to go visit a monument or go to a national park, but the real reason they're here is to have a child, to make that child an automatic citizen.

0: leave our country and then have a U.S. citizen child, it gives them access under this broken system to welfare benefits, ultimately to the voting booth, and all the other rights and privileges that belong solely to Americans. So that practice of birth tourism is, as of the signing of this order, hereby banned. And what that means Amen. Is that no one in the world is any more allowed to obtain a visa for this fraudulent purpose. It is probably, and President Trump has done many historic things on immigration, too many to list now,
1: sure
0: seal the southern border shut, record deportations, record integrity, stopping foreign terrorist entry, record reduction in drug seizures, dismantling criminal cartels, dismantling the gangs, right? Everything he's done that has been so unprecedented. I would put this in the top three in terms of importance because it ends what has been one of the gravest and most egregious abuses of the American system, and it keeps American citizenship sacred.
1: Mm-hmm. Amen.
2: Mm-hmm.
1: I mean, he knew he was going to be speaking at the Oval, too, because he's wearing a darn nice suit today, not one of those little off-the-rack suits. But amen to the birthright citizenship. And we've even gone past the pretending of being on vacation. I mean, the tourism is just come here, have a baby.
2: Yeah,
1: get the citizenship, move on.
2: Sometimes they don't even pretend like they're going to Disneyland or Disney World.
1: Any of that.
2: They're just here to give birth.
1: Yes.
2: And it's been allowed up until now.
1: And then they get their citizenship papers and they go back to their country.
2: Yep.
1: And then when they're ready to, when the kid has all the rights of an American citizen living in another country, mostly China, but another country.
2: Mm-hmm.
1: And that's a problem. But thankfully,
2: it's a big problem.
1: Yeah, that's a problem.
2: It's a really big problem. And so hopefully this will curb that. What we need to do is to codify that into law. We won't.
1: Well, Oh, the House and Senate are on it.
2: Because as soon as there's a Democrat in office, they'll overturn that. You know, and they'll overturn all the work that President Trump has done on immigration if it's not codified in law. By the end of the year, we're supposed to have had the entire wall built. That's how far that's progressed, is that we're supposed to have all like 2,100 miles of the border secured by a wall, which is incredible.
1: Amazing.
2: And they've also put a buoy, down a really huge section of the Rio Grande.
1: It's a long section of the Rio Grande.
2: And so you can see they're like, barrels. They look like orange construction barrels, and they're placed in the river. And
1: similar to that. I mean, I think they're even bigger than that, but it's a long way
2: they're
1: and
2: tough
1: big
2: to get over the top of. Although I think you could just swim under them because they don't apparently go down any further.
1: Yeah, I don't know if there's
2: so
1: any
2: all you have to do
1: underneath.
2: Is. So what they're designed to stop the boats that come across.
1: Yeah, the cartels, I mean, the coyotes all had, flotation devices that they were moving people back and forth across the river. So that definitely stops that.
2: It should limit that.
1: Yeah, and look, to be fair, I don't know what it's doing to the wildlife along the river. I'm a little concerned.
2: Are you?
1: I'm a little concerned.
2: Because I know you're always concerned about wildlife.
1: Me.
2: Yeah.
1: That's me.
2: Yeah, I know. That's one of your big issues. How does this affect wildlife?
1: How does this affect wildlife? That's me.
2: Me too. Me too. No word on that.
1: We have not been informed on
2: not
1: that.
2: Sure.
1: No.
2: Couldn't really care less. But I'm glad you do. I'm glad you do. That's really important. But Stephen Miller had even more to say on this subject.
0: For those of you who want to do your research on this, Section 215A of the Immigration and Nationality Act gives the president this authority. 215A of the Immigration and Nationality Act. Very rarely used, probably one of the strongest laws in the entire federal code, gives him this power. And that's not the only, but it's the main statutory authority that's being used in this order. So birth tourism is by definition a fraud on the American system, on the American taxpayer, on the American visa. If you're coming here, and again, your stated purpose is that you're a tourist, then by definition, you are here to come for a few weeks, look at what we have, engage in commerce, and leave. So if you're telling a consular officer you're here as a tourist, but your true purpose and intent is to go to a baby mill, give birth, and try to mint an American citizen while you're here, then you're committing a fraud against the American government.
2: Mm-hmm.
0: And by definition,

0: definition that Visa can and should and will be now denied.
1: Good.
2: I mean, okay.
1: Good.
2: Okay.
1: It's kind of hard to believe that this has gone on unimpeded for so long.
2: It's been a long time.
1: Yeah, nobody is taking care of this. It's just not a problem?
2: No, it's not a problem. In fact,
1: wow.
2: I remember Barack Obama made it easier, right? He made he set up that one island. I never can remember the name of the island, but that's where a lot of the...
1: Is it American Samoa?
2: And I don't remember. But the Chinese fly there, have their babies, and go back to China, and they're citizens.
1: Right.
2: Oh.
1: Yeah.
2: Oh, okay.
1: I mean, that's quite a process.
2: That is a darn process, worth a lot of money.
1: Yeah.
2: Somebody's making a lot of money. It's not me.
1: It's not you?
2: It's not me.
1: Okay. No, sorry to hear that.
2: Not making a dime off of that. That's why we need to shut it down.
1: Yeah, and it just opens up a whole world to the Chinese.
2: Sure does.
1: And, you know, their spying activities. Whatever else they're perpetrating in America.
2: Yeah, I mean, we're already getting reports that people are calling this it's equal to the Red Scare, right?
1: Yeah.
2: No.
1: The Telegraph in London called it, this Trump is resurrecting the Red Scare.
2: That's awesome.
1: He's
2: awesome.
1: Resurrecting the Red Scare because there is a Red Scare right now. There's a lot of communists to be afraid of.
2: Yes.
1: Right now. It's only a problem for us because it's a problem.
2: Yeah.
1: And, I mean, when you've got an Islamist as mayor of New York, that's a combination of Islamist and a communist, and it's Islamist.
2: Huh.
1: And when you've got that going on in New York, when you've got what's going on in Seattle going on, and
2: Minneapolis,
1: and I mean all
2: Dearborn.
1: Over the country, Dearborn, Michigan, it's just
2: McKinney, Texas, Plano, Texas,
1: oof,
2: Austin, Texas, just saying, Houston, Texas.
1: Yeah, right.
2: There's a number of cities that are have an issue.
1: What is it? Hamtramck, Michigan, Paterson, New Jersey. I mean, you can go on and on and on with the issues that are happening.
2: There's a few that's happening with the Muslim community.
1: Since you brought up McKinney, Texas.
2: This is why, while you're looking for the McKinney, Texas, I know what you're going to play. And the whole thing is absolutely agonizing. But when you have the Telegraph talking about the Red Scare, that's why I'm for... we should have zero immigration, net zero. No one gets in. Then we're not racist against anyone. We're not letting anyone in. We're not racist against your country.
1: Yeah.
2: We're not breaking down your people. Everybody. Nobody gets in.
1: I don't care if you're from Norway. You're not.
2: No, I don't care. You're not getting in. We're done. Net zero. And you're not getting in. Period.
1: It's not going to happen, but. Maybe it should. Maybe it should. Do we have the McKinney hearing? Do we have that somewhere?
2: I hope so.
1: Okay.
2: Yeah.
1: Check this out.
3: Hello. My name is Eddie Issa.
1: Pause it for just a sec. This is a Christian from
2: Iran.
1: And he is warning Americans about what's going on in this community. McKinney is a suburb of Dallas.
2: It's part of the Dallas-Fort Worth Metroplex.
1: And this is going on just a few miles from where we are right now.
2: And they want to put in a whole new mosque. They're putting in a whole new Muslim area.
1: So this is a public hearing on that. And listen to this.
3: Hello, my name is Eddie Issa.
2: Hello, Eddie.
3: I'm a Sharia law survivor from Iran. And I'm here to tell you, this is a dangerous ideology you're allowing in their country. Every country that is Islamic now, it used to be a Christian country. And we were soft Christians, and we allowed these people to come in, bring their Sharia law into their countries, and slowly kill us off left and right. Let me make it very clear to you. Christianity is a personal relationship with God, where it says, but render unto Caesar's what is Caesar's, render unto God what is God's. Islam is Sharia law, deen wa dawa, religion and state, which is not even compatible with the American thing. And when they, these people will use taqiya to lie to you, to manipulate you, because whenever Islam is little, they will lie to you and tell you they come in peace. This is a bad idea, and you're going to regret not listening to people like us who lived under Sharia law.
2: Yeah, this is that crowd. Wow. Now, they had two big rooms full of McKinney residents there for this meeting.
1: Virtually all of them were against this area being allowed. Yeah.
2: Which is why the city council voted 7-0 to allow it.
1: After 5 hours of people telling them, don't do this. We don't want this in our community. You can't do this.
2: They go against the people?
1: 7-0. They're doing it. It's incredible.
2: It is absolutely incredible.
1: Wow.
2: I honestly, I couldn't believe it when we found that out this morning. It's amazing to me.
1: 888-727-BECK. More coming up. 1 minute.
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1: We got a couple of issues to deal with in this country, and we just need to be aware of them so that, you know, you can show up at a city council meeting like the residents of McKinney, Texas did, so that they could be ignored by their city council.
2: Right.
1: But at least they showed up and made their feelings known. At least they tried. They gave it a shot.
2: Yes. Yeah. I mean, I would try to get rid of those members
1: that's
2: immediately.
1: What needs to happen right now. Yeah. When you've ignored what the people want you to do, what they put you in office to do, and you just ignored it. And they need to go. I don't know what the process is for impeachment in McKinney City Council, but they need to follow it and do
2: it.
1: Whatever it is, do it now, because that's unbelievable.
2: Each and every one of them.
1: Goodbye. Bye-bye now.
2: I mean, not even a 4-3.
1: No.
2: I mean.
1: No. Unanimous. Unanimous.
2: We're
1: just spitting in your face.
2: We're doing it.
1: That's all. We're spitting in your face. We don't give a rat's anus what you think. We're just doing this. Wow.
2: I would like to see some bank receipts.
1: Yeah.
2: These city council members. Yeah. I'm not saying they did anything wrong. I'm not saying that they took any money improperly.
1: All right.
2: But I'd like to see the bank accounts.
1: Yeah, me too. Me too. But this is the kind of thing that is happening all over the country right now.
2: Over the country. They are telling us what they want to do, speaking of the Muslims, and what they're going to do, and they're doing it, and we are allowing it. The soft Christians, as the man from Iran called us, and we are allowing it, and that's what's happening.
1: And we've got a guy in Michigan who could become America's first Muslim U.S. senator, parading around as a doctor, as a physician. This Abdul Rahman Al Sayed, which he is not, by the way. He is not a licensed doctor. He never completed a medical residency.
2: No, he did not.
1: He never passed board exams or held a state medical license to practice independently. He's never done that. He's done administrative stuff, but he is not a physician. He's not a practicing doctor. And that's been a big part of his campaign up there in Michigan. And it's interesting that he's kind of misled the people like this. And he won the Democrat primary doing it. So congratulations on that. But now he goes up against Mike Rogers, the sitting U.S. Senator in Michigan.
2: No, he's not sitting because the guy is retiring. So he's Rogers. Rogers was.
1: Rogers was
2: a congressman.
1: He was
2: in Michigan,
1: and now he's running for Senate.
2: Correct.
1: Yeah.
2: Because the senator, what's his name? Peters, I think.
1: Gary? Is it Gary Peters?
2: Is done.
1: Mm-hmm.
2: So that's why seat is open.
1: Yeah. But that can't happen.
2: It
1: just can't happen.
2: It might.
1: If you look at the polls that have been conducted, it's a little chilling.
2: Who believes in polls? Stop it. He's not gonna. That's not gonna. Michigan is not gonna elect that. They're not going to.
1: I hope
2: Michigan, the state of Michigan, my home state, state I was born in, is not going to. Not going to produce a Muslim senator. It's just not going to happen.
1: Not only Muslim, he's also a socialist, which he claims he's not, but he is. So it's just not something we need in the U.S. Senate.
2: Really?
1: Yeah, really. Huh. Really.
2: Okay.
1: So, wow. I don't know. It's up to us to really take an active role right now in our government.
4: Though the headlines might change, the threats facing Israel remain. 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
8: The Lodge northbound at Forest Avenue is closed for weekend construction. It will be blocked until 5 a.m. on Monday. Traffic is forced to exit at Forest, but then can re-enter the Lodge northbound. So it's a quick detour, but you'll still need a little extra time. In the news, police are searching for a person of interest in connection with the murder on Detroit's east side. Investigators say the man they're looking for was seen with the victim, who was fatally shot late Monday night in the area of Byrne Street. A surveillance image of the person of interest has been released and can be found on social media. A fire is to blame for destroying a church in Troy. Firefighters were called to the area of the Troy Church of Christ on Trombley Road. The fire was so intense it caused the roof to collapse. Your local forecast today is for some clouds, maybe a few peaks of sun, and even a slight chance of a thunderstorm. A high today of 86. I'm Heather Pasco for 910 AM News Talk Superstation.
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10: I'm Michael Wallace. The jobs report for July is just out, and it's a shocker.
11: Michael, it certainly is. The U.S. economy lost 23,000 jobs last month. This is far away from the 80,000 to 100,000 jobs created that have been forecast by many economists. The unemployment rate slipped from 4.2% to 4.1%. Average hourly wages up a measly 0.1%. The monthly jobs report is the single biggest piece of economic data that Wall Street gets to see. It's a key plank in the Fed's interest rate decision-making process. They don't meet again until September. Meanwhile, the Street has factored in at least one rate hike before year's end. And Michael, this news may change their minds.
10: John Terrett live in our Worldwide News Network foreign desk. President Trump is making another move to tighten immigration policy. More from our Washington correspondent, Stacey Lynn.
12: President Trump is taking another shot at changing birthright citizenship.
13: I thought we were going to win it at the Supreme Court. Unfortunately, we had a bad decision.
12: He signed two executive actions, one aimed at limiting who qualifies for U.S. citizenship after being born in the United States, and another targeting so-called birth tourism by tightening visa rules for people who travel to the U.S. to give birth. White House Deputy Chief of Staff Stephen Miller says it's
0: a fraud on the American system, on the American taxpayer, on the American visa.
12: Stacey Lynn, Worldwide News Network, Washington.
10: Todd Blanche's nomination for Attorney General may be in trouble after Alaska Republican Senator Lisa Murkowski announced this morning she will vote no. In a statement, she questioned Blanche's ability to remain independent and doubts he would end the weaponization of the Justice Department. Blanche's fate may come down to Louisiana Republican Senator Bill Cassidy, who has been critical of President Trump. The president's pick for last night's Republican primary in a newly drawn congressional district in Tennessee lost. Congressman Andy Ogles fell to former State Agriculture Commissioner Charlie Hatcher. Meantime, Senator Marsha Blackburn won the Republican primary for governor.
14: Together, we are going to be the freest state in the United States, and together, we will make certain that our Tennessee remains the envy of the nation.
10: Blackburn is looking to become the first woman to govern Tennessee. A 14-year-old in northwest Thailand fatally shot his grandparents, then went to his school and killed at least six people before killing himself. This student, heard through an interpreter, says he heard the shots.
15: I was just walking along in this direction, and suddenly a teacher shouted out to us, "You need to hurry up, he is currently headed straight for building four." So, without thinking, we just kept on running.
10: Police say the shooter used his grandfather's gun. It was Thailand's second school shooting this year. After the new jobs report, Dow futures up 186, NASDAQ futures up 300. This is the Worldwide News Network.
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16: I'm Nicole Murray with your money now. Microchip Technology forecasts second quarter revenue and profits above Wall Street estimates on strengthening demand for its chips used in AI data centers, as well as the industrial, automotive, and aerospace sectors. For the second quarter, Microchip forecast revenue of roughly $1.6 billion, which is above LSEG analyst estimate of $1.5 billion. Streaming platform Roku reported second quarter revenue that beat Wall Street estimates, driven by its advertising and subscription segments. Its advertising revenue rose 25% to $673 million in the quarter that ended June 30th from a year ago, while subscription revenue climbed 26%, with both segments benefiting from the FIFA World Cup. Oil prices have fallen this morning as markets await a deal to reopen the Strait of Hormuz. West Texas Intermediate up to $76 a barrel, Brent at $81. Futures are moderately higher as traders bet weak jobs data will keep the Fed from hiking rates. That's your money now.
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1: Pat and Jeffy for Glenn. 888-727-BECK. Let's chew the fat just a little bit. These are some stories that may not make your eyes bleed, hopefully.
2: I'm not promising that.
1: Okay.
2: But I will say.
1: So they may make our eyes
2: bleed. It's possible. I hope not, though. Okay. I've got a trick question. Well, it's not really a trick question. Just I want you to answer. What does this list represent? Hyundai Elantra, 21,732. Honda Accord, 17,797. Hyundai Sonata, 17,687. Chevrolet Silverado, 16,764. Honda Civic, 12,725. Kia Optima, 11,521. Ford F-150s, 10,102. Toyota Camrys, 9,833. Honda CR-V, 9,809.

0: Nissan Altima is 8,445. What does that list represent?
1: Vehicles still in operation after 10 years? I don't know. What?
0: The most stolen vehicles in the U.S. last year.
1: Oh, wow. Okay.
0: Wow.
1: What was the most?
0: The number one Hyundai Elantra. 21,732. And these are reported, right? I mean, I guess everyone, if you have your star, it'd be rare if you had your car stolen and you didn't report it.
1: Mm-hmm.
0: Right? So, mm-hmm. Yeah. I mean, that's, yeah, Hyundai Elantra, Honda Accord, Hyundai Sonata, the top three.
1: Hmm.
0: Interesting.
1: Yeah.
0: But I mean, that's a number of cars stolen. And those, that may be down. The one thing I didn't say on this list was, you know, if it was down from year to year. Because, I mean, Trump has put the hammer down on a lot of this stuff with crime. So, hoping that holds true. And as you know, Pat, influenza ranks as the 11th leading cause of death in the U.S. And it results in over 300,000 deaths worldwide annually. Flu season runs from October to May in the U.S. And the Food and Drug Administration has now approved the first mRNA flu vaccine for adults aged 50 to 64, they're expanding the Nobel Prize-winning technology first used to combat COVID-19. Mm-hmm. And unlike traditional vaccines, which take several months to develop, mRNA vaccines can be produced in about 6 weeks and modified to match emergent flu strains.
1: Mm.
0: So that's good. It's developed by Moderna. Mflusiva. Uses the mRNA plug-and-play model in which genetic sequences for any virus or pathogen can be swapped into the vaccine. So traditional vaccines require the growing virus, which actually limits the possibility of quick adaptation. The new vaccine, coming this fall, 27% more effective than a standard flu shot. Yeah. So
1: we'll see about that, won't we?
0: Clinical trial.
1: We heard a lot of those claims with COVID-19 and their mRNA shot.
0: Now, there were some reported side effects. There were an injection site pain, fatigue, and headaches from some of the trial participants. We'll see.
1: No sudden death syndrome like the...
0: Not as of yet.
1: Okay, good.
0: Not as of yet. I don't know that we've studied it that long.
1: Okay.
0: But as right now, no. Mm-hmm. No sudden death. But you have that going for us.
1: Yeah.
0: This flu season.
1: Very exciting.
0: Can't wait.
1: Uh-huh.
0: The U.S. State Department, making us proud. There was a presentation being given at the AIDS 2026 conference in Rio de Janeiro. Now, I thought we were done giving money to all these places with the PEPFAR stuff, but apparently not. They showed a map of Africa and the countries that we're helping. At this conference, and every country was in the wrong place on the continent. It's unbelievable. The errant map display halfway during the presentation was they were showing the new health department agreements, and a lot of the attendees were like, "Hey, those countries are not in the right place on the continent." Yeah, you know what? The presentation contained an artificial intelligence watermark. That signals it was made with OpenAI tools. The company said, we're investigating the report. The State Department said, yeah, it's our fault, full responsibility. The confusion was produced by a team member. We hastily changed some slide deck before the event, and we never went back to look at it. The map showed Nigeria, where the U.S. has several hundred troops deployed as landlocked in the Sahara. Mozambique, which is in southeastern Africa, was relocated in the Horn of Africa, while Ivory Coast and West Africa were placed in the other side of the continent.
1: Oops.
0: So whoever proved it, you were wrong. Now, in a statement, they said they obviously take full responsibility. But, again, the State Department said the discussions at the conference were substantive and constructive, despite the map being wrong. But last year, Trump said that we were going to stop giving money to this PEPFAR, right? And the President's Emergency Plan for AIDS Relief, PEPFAR. And so I guess we are still providing some funding going on, because there was quite a bit of money on that map still going to those countries. So, okay. All right. I don't want to phase any of that out. I want to keep that going. We need to help those countries provide life-saving drugs to help them with their AIDS problem.
1: Well, or whatever situation they've got

0: because, like, the USAID aid was so important because it was funding things
1: That's
0: like
1: correct. Americans have been funding the following. $5.5 million to LGBTQ advocacy in Uganda.
0: You don't want
1: to
0: stop that.
1: $800,000 for transgender people, sex workers, and their clients in Nepal.
0: In Nepal.
1: $3.6 million for LGBTQ activism, free training in pastry cooking, psychosocial counseling,
0: psychosocial counseling,
1: a cyber cafe,
0: and dance focus groups for male prostitutes.
1: And
0: $1.1 million
1: gender transformation in diverse social and behavior change report, which advocates again, quote, gender blindness.
0: Right. Okay, so you can't do without any of that kind of stuff. Yeah. Right. You can't do without it.
2: Obviously not.
0: With USAID or PEPFAR.
2: Or PEPFAR money. You have to have that continue to go. And they are. If you or a loved one is going to mail something to the Pacific Island country of Nauru, spelled N-A-U-R-U, they have changed their name to the Republic of Nauero, spelled N-A-O-E-R-O. The country's international code is going to change as well for your postal service, NRU to NRO. And its people will now be known as Denariro instead of Nauruan. The move would return the remote South Pacific island to its traditional name. According to their Facebook account, the country became internationally known as Nauru only because its local name was difficult for foreigners to pronounce. Yeah, they couldn't say Nauero. It's really weird. Anyway, it's the third smallest country on the planet, behind Tuvalu and Vatican City. There's like 12,000 residents there. It's out there in the middle of the Pacific. And I don't know if we have the picture of the map, but the map's still spelling it wrong. The map has the old spelling of it, and I don't like it. I don't like it. Damn it, their name is Nauero, not Nauru.
0: Okay.
2: Stop calling them Nauruan.
0: And there they are.
2: There you go.
0: Out there in the middle of nowhere.
2: Yeah, there it is. Awesome. But that's the wrong spelling. Is not the right spelling for Nauru. They're Nauero now.
0: Okay.
2: They're Nauero as of this point.
0: All right.
2: Yeah, okay.
0: Good to know.
2: This headline is a tad misleading, too. It's correct, but it makes you think something else. New Mexico will no longer require lawyers to pass the bar exam. And I love the original picture on the Post was the New Mexico will no longer require lawyers to pass the bar exam with Kim Kardashian there on the Post with the New Mexico seal. And see, now Kardashian, she took the California bar and failed. Since she had to take what's called the baby bar exam, because if you don't go to a traditional law school, you have to take this baby bar exam in California. Mm-hmm. And she failed that three times before she passed it the fourth time. So I guess you can go to New Mexico now and just become a lawyer. But it's not that easy. It's an alternative lawyer licensing pathway. You still have to complete like 675 hours of supervised legal work within 1 year. You're relying on written examination of applicants. After reviewing the completed portfolio, the New Mexico Board of Bar Examiners is going to determine whether the applicant has met the standards. You still have to pass the multi-state professional responsibility examination, the MPRE, before being licensed. But what they claim is the program aims to improve attorney readiness while helping address lawyer shortages in underserved communities. So, I don't know. It seems like you just may as well just take the bar. I don't quite. I mean, that seems like a lot of work. You might as well just take the bar exam, and then you're a lawyer, and you can just go to work. but wait, whatever. Good luck.
0: Yeah.
2: Good luck out there. That is the Chewing the Fat Fat Five. Be sure to subscribe to my show, Chewing the Fat with Jeff Fisher, available wherever you get your podcasts.
0: Yeah, and check out our show, Pat Gray Unleashed, which happens every day live.
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2: Glenn Beck.
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4: NBC News Radio, I'm Michael Kastner. Job creation stalled last month. The government's monthly employment report out today shows no new non-farm payroll jobs added in July. In fact, the Bureau of Labor Statistics says 23,000 jobs were unexpectedly shed. Most analysts had been expecting to see as many as 83,000 new jobs created. The ACLU is condemning President Trump's latest executive orders targeting birthright citizenship. The Supreme Court this year struck down Trump's earlier effort to restrict birthright citizenship is spelled out in the Constitution's 14th Amendment. The Little League World Series U.S. regional tournaments get fully underway this weekend. More from Tammy Trujillo.
5: 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Five regional tournaments begin on Saturday, and the Mid-Atlantic and West regions follow on Sunday. The Little League World Series starts on August 19th in Williamsport, Pennsylvania.
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9: Prohibition signs are circular with a white background and a red border, and they have a diagonal red line crossing over a black image. The image represents the type of prohibition. If it's a cigarette, for example, it means you are not allowed to smoke in that area. Warning signs are triangular, and they have a yellow background, a black border, and a black image. The image represents the type of warning. If it's a fire, for example, it's warning you about a potential fire hazard. Safe condition signs are either square or rectangular. They're green and have either a white image or white text on them, and they often include an arrow to tell you which direction to take. You'll see this sign above fire exit doors. Mandatory signs are circular with a blue background. They have a white image or white text inside the circle that signifies something you must do. You'll see an example of this on fire doors, such as fire door, keep shut.
10: Osteoporosis is the severe thinning of bone resulting in an increased risk of fracture.
1: Over 10 million women in the U.S.

affected by osteoporosis. Bone loss may be slowed or avoided if the correct treatment options are taken at the appropriate time. We recommend screening of all women by age 65. However, screening may be indicated sooner if risk factors are present. Screening is non-invasive, easy, and painless. Ask your physician if you're a candidate for screening.

0: All right. There's another congressperson.
1: We're losing another
0: trouble.
1: One.
0: A Republican?
1: A Republican congressman from North Carolina.
2: Oh, boy.
1: Is dropping his bid for re-election after the House Ethics Committee recommended he be censured over sexual harassment allegations.
2: Oh, wow.
1: So he said...
2: What'd he do?
1: Well, after much prayer and reflection, he's decided to withdraw from re-election, okay?
2: Okay.
1: All
2: right. So he prayed and reflected.
1: And reflected. That's correct.
2: And there was a lot of that. There was much of that.
1: There was.
2: Okay.
1: So apparently he engaged, according to the House Ethics Censure Board or whatever, the Ethics Committee, he engaged in persistent, unprofessional, and inappropriate conduct towards two young female staffers. So...
2: Like
1: there's that, okay.
2: Like what'd he do?
1: Well,
2: what kind of inappropriate behavior?
1: There was behavior that would lead a reasonable observer to interpret it as sexual harassment, but it wasn't quite sexual harassment down to the letter of the law. He provided the young woman with lavish and recurrent gifts. Made comments regarding their appearance and dress, invited them to intimate dinners and vacations, sending notes regarding their regarding his affection and inviting them to other activities as a way to spend time together. That bastard. That bastard. Boy, you look hot. Want to go out to dinner?
2: Well, you can't do that. Can't do that.
1: I left the right little post-it notes. You look so hot today.
2: And we don't know that that's what it was, right?
1: Well, he left them notes. He left them little notes
2: about their appearance or whatever.
1: Yeah,
2: could have just said you look nice.
1: Yes, he could have. He could have.
2: Might have said that. Maybe the word "hot" wasn't even in there. Maybe it was just, "Hey, you look really nice today.
1: Oh, you look beautiful today." Man, want to go out to dinner later? Are those new nylons you're wearing?
2: That's
1: great.
2: That's not
1: going to
2: work.
1: That's
2: not going to work. No.
1: You know, I was thinking you need maybe some. You should go see my plastic surgeon.
2: Come here. That's not going to work either. No.
1: No?
2: Nope. Mm-mm.
1: Did you just get that dress? Because I need to buy you another one. Come here. Let me give you some money.
2: I don't think that's my friend.
1: No.
2: No.
1: Want to go on vacation? He offered to go on vacation with him?
2: Yeah.
1: Hey,
2: inappropriate.
1: Wow. I'm just sitting here thinking we're getting ready to go on vacation.
2: Hey, I'm going to France. You want to come?
1: Yeah.
2: The guy's married, right? Or is he married?
1: That's a good question.
2: Because you're going on vacation with your staff members?
1: Good question. I don't know that
2: he is. What about your wife? Maybe the wife was invited too. Who knows?
1: Right. Representative Chuck Edwards, North Carolina. Hmm. I don't know. He's 65 now.
2: Oh, wow.
1: Deny the committee. It doesn't say here. I mean, maybe the wife already left him. He couldn't take him. He's always hitting up younger chicks. Yeah, it doesn't say in the story if he had much prayer and reflection with the wife.
2: Yeah, he's married. Apparently to Teresa Wilson Edwards.
1: Oh, for now.
2: For now.
1: Yeah, for now.
2: Yeah.
1: All I did was offer to take him out to dinner. Why do you leave me alone?
2: He showered young female staffers with gifts. And apparently, you know, I guess that's
1: you can't do
2: upon.
1: That. Yeah, you
2: is
1: can't do that.
2: Upon now?
1: Yes. I just give you a nice gift, tell you how hot you look. Want to take you to dinner.
2: No.
1: I'm in Washington, D.C. My wife is back in North Carolina. I need some companionship. Is that wrong?
2: Yeah, it's wrong. It is.
1: Congress thought that, too.
2: He gave them gifts of jewelry, guns, Vegas trips, New York City helicopter rides.
1: Oh, man.
2: And more.
1: Man, if he needs a date, I'm here, Chuck.

0: And you don't mind a little inappropriateness.
1: I do not. We're fine.
0: So, yeah, he'd be perfectly.
1: You know what? You want to bring the wife along?
0: Fine.
1: Come on.
0: More coming up.

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10: ABC News, I'm Mike Dubusky. Experts had been expecting the Labor Department to add more than 80,000 jobs in July. Well, according to the latest report from the Labor Department, it actually lost 23,000. Local government, education, and retail trade saw especially steep declines. A New Mexico court wants the parent company of Facebook and Instagram to pay up. Again, ABC's Elizabeth Schulze.
11: The judge ordering Meta to pay $567 million, mostly toward mental health treatment programs. That's on top of a previous $375 million fine determined by a jury in March. Prosecutors from the state of New Mexico presenting internal Meta documents, saying the company knew features on its apps could lead to child exploitation, and it ignored the dangers.
10: Meta says it will appeal. And Lisa Murkowski has become the second Republican to oppose the confirmation of Todd Blanche as Attorney General. He can only afford to lose one more vote. This is ABC News. There is new backlash against Amanda Knox over her scheduled performance today at the Edinburgh Fringe Performing Arts Festival. Her stand-up show is called Cartwheel, a reference to a story that claimed Knox did cartwheels in the police station after the death of her roommate, Meredith Kircher, in 2007. Knox was convicted and then later acquitted of murdering her. Kircher's sister, Stephanie, spoke to Sky News about Knox's upcoming show.
12: In this instance, I think there was quite a sort of impact on many people. We felt very strongly that the violence surrounding the theme is not appropriate for a platform at a comedy show.
10: There are lingering delays after the closure of Midwest airspace yesterday. Hundreds of flights were unable to take off. Others were forced to divert due to an outage at a Minneapolis air traffic control facility. That shutdown affected flights in at least 9 states yesterday. I'm Mike Dubusky, ABC News.
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3: An accident on I-94 westbound at Little Mac blocks the right shoulder. We also have weekend construction already begun, closing the lodge northbound at Forest Avenue. All lanes are blocked. You can exit and re-enter right at Forest, but it will take you some extra time until 5 a.m. on Monday. In the news, Detroit Public Schools Community District is taking steps to help students and their families prepare for the new school year. Yesterday, the district held its annual Summer on the Block event. The event offered educational resources and enrollment assistance. Detroit Lions running back Jahmyr Gibbs has agreed to a 3-year, $67.5 million contract extension. The deal makes Gibbs the highest paid running back in NHL history. Your local forecast today is for clouds, a few peaks of sun, maybe even a thunderstorm, and a high of 87. Clouds tonight, a low of 70. I'm Heather Pasco for 910 AM News Talk Superstation.
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0: of entertainment, enlightenment, and empowerment. This is the Glenn Beck Program. Glenn Beck is on.
1: Got an update on Mitch McConnell. We'll get into that in just a second. Is he on his way back to the Senate? Will he miss fewer votes now? I'll tell you coming up in 1 minute.
2: I think about Providence often these days, the idea that

0: we're stewards of our families, our communities, our own safety. The founders understood this. It's woven into the fabric of who we are as Americans. And I want to share something with you. It's called Byrna, B-Y-R-N-A, and it's changed how I think about personal protection. Here's the thing. Most people assume self-defense is complicated. You need training, licensing, you know, government approval. 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The range on this is 60 feet. 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I'm not here to scare you. I'm here to tell you being prepared isn't paranoia. It's love. It's what we do for the people that you do anything for. So go to Byrna, BYRNA.com/Glenn.
1: Pat and Jeffy for Glenn. 888-727-BECK. We were talking about this congressman who's just been, I guess he's just dropped out of the race to be reelected.
2: Yes.
1: Congressman in North Carolina because of inappropriate activity among a couple of female staffers. We were kind of looking into this during the break, trying to find out what it was that he did that was inappropriate.
2: Because
1: he said he didn't do anything wrong.
2: Right.
1: He said he wasn't guilty of any wrongdoing.
2: And they said, the House Ethics Committee said that, it was...
1: It wasn't actually sexual harassment, right?
2: Down to the letter, right? Yeah. He didn't violate the letter of federal sexual harassment laws.
1: But he violated the spirit of it? Is that what we're saying?
2: I guess
1: basically?
2: So.
1: Here's one of the notes that he wrote to one of the women. Dear, and then it eliminates her name, dear staffer, you are the most amazing woman. I could not be more proud to have witnessed your career climb, nor could I be more proud that you've been by my side and dedicated so much of yourself to contributing to my own. So far, there's not.
2: Wow.
1: I mean, wow. Are you outraged?
2: This is like
1: your blood's boiling already.
2: It's a grooming letter is what it is. He's grooming her.
1: I could speak endlessly on how much I appreciate you giving of your knowledge, energy, and numerous talents to serve alongside me.
2: Oh.
1: Your kindness, encouragement, and lightheartedness have written a complex chapter in my heart that I will never forget.
2: No one wants a letter like that written to
1: them. No, you don't.
2: You don't.
1: No.
2: You don't want a nice letter at work written about you. You don't.
1: Who wants that from their boss?
2: No, you don't.
1: Nobody.
2: You don't. You don't.
1: No. No. I'd sue. If there was a letter like that written to me, I would sue that person.
2: I mean... Come on. I mean, it is, I don't know.
1: Yeah, there might have been others, and that was just one example. But he never engaged in sexual activity.
2: No, he may have been trying to work up to that.
1: He never explicitly propositioned any of his staffers. That's not even alleged.
2: Right.
1: So that's interesting.
2: And the vacations and the dinners. I mean, that's... It seems like they were on trips, right? It wasn't necessarily a vacation.
1: According to the report, Edwards gave both women lavish gifts, including jewelry totaling over $1,000, designer purses, guns, shoes, flowers, a laptop, and a cell phone.
2: And the wife has got to be a little pissed, right? Just a tad?
1: I would think so, yeah, I would think. KitchenAid mixer. vacuum cleaner.
2: Okay, come on.
1: Vacations, tickets to performances, and one-on-one dinners.
2: Hey.
1: Is that too much?
2: You're doing such a great job. Here's a Roomba. Oh, man, that's now you're talking.
1: If Tyler asked you to dinner. One-on-one.
2: I better get a mixer. I better get a food mixer.
1: As long as the night ends in a KitchenAid mixer,
2: yes,
1: I'm okay with it. Yeah, I'm okay. Or a robotic vacuum.
2: I got a Roomba in the trunk for you when we leave.
1: Sounds good.
2: Okay.
1: Sounds good. What do I have to do for that?
2: Yes, I'll have another glass of wine with you, okay? Come on.
1: Another time. He brought a staffer on a work trip to New York City, but extended the trip for his birthday. You bastard. And sought to surprise her with a helicopter ride, dinner, and a Broadway show.
2: He can't be married. I'm serious.
1: I know. It's weird. That part is weird. I'm pretty sure neither of our wives would appreciate if we're taking helicopter rides and Broadway shows.
2: Yeah, I'm in New York, and I'm going to see a Broadway play. I go out to dinner, and I'm with my staffer. She looked good today when we were in the office, so I figured I'd bring her along.
1: He also visited a staffer's home to do yard work. What? You monster.
2: Did he take his shirt off while he was mowing?
1: Doesn't say he did.
2: Did he bring his own lawnmower, or does he just show up? Hey, you look so hot today.
1: You got a
2: mower? Can I mow your lawn? Okay. Come on.
1: But he did skip votes in the House to decorate her Christmas tree. Okay, this is weird.
2: That
1: it is. I'll say it's weird.
2: It is. I don't even decorate my own Christmas tree. So I'm
1: right. You're not doing it.
2: Although, depending on how hot she is, I mean, maybe you are. Can I come over and decorate your tree? I've got a gun in my pocket for you. Okay. Come on, Chuck. That's weird, right? It's just weird.
1: It is weird. Yeah, it is weird. But I guess, let's see. So he hired a singer in spring of 2025 for a surprise performance of a staffer's favorite Ed Sheeran songs. That's just stupid. Okay, that's just wrong. You guys should not be in Congress. You're right. You're right.
2: He's doing the work of the people. He's doing the work of the people of North Carolina.
1: Right? Yeah, if I'm his wife, I'm probably not very happy with it.
2: Frankly. Yeah, and I
1: probably not
2: so.
1: Very happy.
2: Yeah, I mean,
1: but it's not like he did anything criminal here, you know?
2: And right.
1: I guess you don't have to in order to be drummed out of Congress.
2: No, but, well, that's, I mean, he didn't really want to leave, but after much prayer and reflection, he's decided to withdraw from the reelection campaign.
1: Yeah.
2: I don't know what he does. I don't know what he does for a living or where he got his money, but
1: he must have a serious amount of money.
2: Do something, right?
1: Yeah.
2: I mean, I said it before, Chuck, if you want to stop by and mow my lawn and bring me a Roomba, you can do that anytime you want, Chuck. I'm here for you.
1: Yeah. I'm not sure he's be moved enough by you to do that.
2: I think you look great today, Chuck. Okay. Seriously, I'm right back at you, baby. That's just so weird.
1: It is weird. Yeah,
2: go ahead.
1: It is weird.
2: I mean, it's a Republican congressman, so I hate to lose the seat.
1: But I know. Again, another one.
2: Yes.
1: It's already so close in the House. Well, in the House and Senate.
2: Both, actually.
1: But we had a guy, we had a Democrat who's sleeping with a Chinese spy for 2 years.
2: It took so much.
1: The guy's still in office, or was.
2: Well, they didn't kick him out of Congress.
1: No,
2: they didn't. He left, but he was running for governor. Before he finally stepped on somebody's toes that he shouldn't have.
1: Yep.
2: And they ran him off.
1: Yep.
2: But all those years when he was sleeping with the spy and doing all this other weird stuff, that was okay.
1: That's perfectly fine.
2: But Chuck can't buy a Roomba for his girl?
1: No, he can't.
2: Okay.
1: And certainly not a KitchenAid appliance.
2: Can't do that. Don't you do that.
1: Nope.
2: Don't you be writing letters telling me what a great job I'm doing. Don't do that.
1: Again, what a monster. You're a monster, Chuck.
2: He is. He's a monster. I'm glad he's leaving.
1: Me too. We're well rid of him. All right. So we had an update yesterday on Mitch McConnell, which is kind of amazing because it's been 55 days of America held hostage by Mitch McConnell. And I'm a little tired of it, frankly. I know Glenn's a little bit tired of it. He's been talking about it as well. This is unconscionable that the American people have been kept in the dark for almost 2 months now.
2: You're right, unconscionable.
1: The guy who was the Senate minority leader, the guy who has been leading the Republican Party in the Senate for decades.
2: Yeah, 30 years. Maybe more.
1: And now it's none of our business how he's doing health-wise. We've got an election coming up in November. I think we need to know what's going on with Mitch McConnell.
2: Well, they sent out a letter, Pat, and it said that on the advice of my doctors, I'll maintain an intensive regimen of physical therapy from home during the state work period, and I'll continue to engage with my staff.
1: The state work period. It's the Senate vacation.
2: Which he's recess. Not going back to the state,
1: no,
2: by the way.
1: He's not.
2: He's staying in D.C.
1: Right.
2: Because he's going back to his home, and he's going to engage with his staff and colleagues, Aria, on important Senate business. Well, that's great. And there was no photo this time. The other two times that they put out BS letters, they sent the photos, which were, you know, torn apart, that they, you know,
1: AI
2: everyone thought they weren't
1: actually
2: real.
1: Said that photo was the last
2: right.
1: one he sent out was AI.
2: So
1: that was according to AI.
2: Right.
1: So I don't know. I don't know.
2: I read this morning, which I thought was really funny and true, that in the first video, we've had no signs of life from him.
1: Mm-hmm.
2: Zero signs of life from him personally. Mm-hmm. That when that happens, if they put out a video, it's going to be dissected like the Zapruder film.
1: Yeah, it will be.
2: I mean, there's absolutely no reason why they couldn't have a picture of him waving, leaving the hospital.
1: Right, right. Just do a quick little video.
2: Anything.
1: He doesn't even have to speak. Just
2: anything.
1: Wave. Move your hand.
2: Yeah.
1: Blink your eye.
2: We don't even get that.
1: Yeah. If you're alive, Mitch, blink twice. He can't. I don't think he can.
2: I mean, we're led to believe the way this is all played out is that he can't.
1: Yeah.
2: Right? Early on, we had Thune said he talked to him early on.
1: Very early.
2: Then, Scott Jennings said he talked over 20 minutes,
1: mm-hmm.
2: right? He was highly engaged.
1: On a wide range of topics.
2: Right.
1: Jeffy. And he was dialed in.
2: That's the phrase.
1: My friend.
2: That's the phrase, dialed in.
1: Dialed in. Uh-huh. Sure
2: was
1: he was.
2: Scott?
1: Was he even was conscious? He? That's what I wonder. Has he even regained consciousness
2: and so now
1: during this time?
2: Now, and then we were told, it was reported that they were going to pull the plug.
1: Right.
2: That he was on life
1: right.
2: support.
1: We were told he was actually brain dead.
2: He was on life support. We were going to pull the plug. Then that's the next day was when they sent out the letter and the picture so that they covered the, you know, he was
1: he's
2: leading
1: fine.
2: Us to
1: he's
2: believe
1: looking,
2: he's fine.
1: He's sitting up in a
2: yes.
1: chair.
2: Oh. Yes.
1: Is he, though? You know, and then people would, we heard some blowback from people because we were speculating. Well, that's all we're left to do.
2: Well, yeah.
1: Of course we're going to speculate when you don't actually show us what is going on. When he's completely silent and they're not telling us any information, he or his staff, then of course we're going to speculate something's wrong.
2: I mean, his
1: something's
2: staff
1: wrong.
2: Is silent.
1: Yeah.
2: When the communications director, the chief of staff for Mitch McConnell, all of them have been confronted by reporters and nothing is said.
1: You know, it's very reminiscent of Moitama Khamenei. Moitama Khamenei and Mitch McConnell
2: yes.
1: have a lot in common. Neither
2: yes,
1: one
2: they
1: of them
2: do.
1: Have shown themselves over the last few months.
2: But we're to believe they're alive.
1: Right. That's right.
2: We told you they're alive, so they're alive.
1: And we hear from their people that they're saying things,
2: yeah.
1: but we don't know it because we haven't seen it come out of their faces.
2: Nope.
1: And look, this is America. We don't deserve this. We've got a better form of government. We've got better representation, supposedly. So
2: supposedly.
1: Let's see what's going on with the guy.
2: And
1: anyway.
2: I don't know what's happening. I mean, the governor, Bashir, has
1: No, they're ignoring Bashir completely.
2: Right.
1: Completely ignoring Bashir.
2: I mean, I don't understand it at all. I really don't. It's unbelievable to me that this is happening with a United States senator.
1: So John Thune is walking through the halls of the Capitol building, and one of the TMZ reporters is asking him this. I think there's several different times when he's being asked about Mitch.
2: And he just goes through and just completely nothing.
1: Yeah, watch this.
3: Mr. Leader, do you want to see Mitch McConnell put out a video of some sort?
4: What's that?
3: Put out a video, Mitch McConnell?
2: Yeah, this
3: has
2: is
3: he
2: Nicole
3: or should he?
4: We're trying TV.
1: Oh, right.
2: Ballsy's doing
3: Sir,
2: great
3: do you
2: work.
3: You think McConnell needs to put out some sort of video to show
1: this
3: TMZ
1: is in
3: to the
1: here
3: public,
1: somewhere,
3: McConnell?
1: Aren't they?
4: Oh. Again, that's a decision between him and his staff.
3: Have you visited him in the hospital?
1: Bond. Hello?
5: Well, to save America.
6: Oh, okay, yeah. Well, I think, you know, obviously the only way that will be done in some form of it, budgetary or fiscal saving, if you want to,
1: is budget reconciliation. Pause it for just a second. I will

0: Say, the gaggle of reporters walking me down the hallway every single day, every time I come down.
1: It's tiring.
0: That would get old fast. That would, yeah, and I'd be a little cranky. If it were me, I'd be just a tiny bit cranky.
1: Okay. All right. That having been said, now, yes. Nicholas has been on the game, and he's caught, the chief of staff and the communications director of Mitch McConnell walking down the hallway, and they're like, oh, they're so mad that they got caught walking down the hallway by themselves. There's no gaggle around them.
0: Right, that's true.
1: And they say, nothing is said about their boss.
0: Yeah.
1: Nothing is said to the people they're supposed to be working for.
0: Right.
1: By the way, you're there for us.
0: They didn't say a
1: nothing.
0: Word.
1: Nothing. They won't stop and say, no, Mitch, you know what? Mitch is doing fine. Thanks for asking. He's doing really well in rehab. I just left the hospital. And,
0: something. But they won't.
1: Something.
0: They won't do any of that. It's like they're pissed off that they're even being asked about it. But let's finish this.
2: I think we have 50 votes to get on budget reconciliation, but we're still having the conversation.
3: Senator, have you been able to visit McConnell in the hospital?
2: What's that?
3: Have you been able to visit him in the hospital, McConnell?
2: I have not, no.
0: No, yeah.
3: You have any update on his condition?
1: Wow. Yeah, hello? Yeah, I'm getting on the elevator.
3: Do you think he's going to be back? Are you going to give him an ultimatum to come back to vote?
0: So frustrating.
3: Since you have a slim majority?
1: It's maddening.
0: So frustrating.
1: Maddening.
0: It is.
1: It's maddening. I would be so angry.
0: We deserve more than this.
1: I would be so angry. And then, on top of it, when he was the other... time he's walking down the hall, he's babbling about the Save America Act, which he is which is another
0: agonizing.
1: It's just mad.
0: Yes, it is.
1: Of itself. I just want to take John Thune back to the bathhouse and just leave him there.
0: Yeah, absolutely. 888-727 Beck. More coming up.
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0: It's Pat and Jeffy for Glenn today. All right, so nothing out of John Thune, and then TMZ.
1: About his friend.
0: TMZ sees somebody entering Mitch McConnell's house, or at least they think
1: it's Mitch McConnell's house. It's at Mitch McConnell's place.
0: Yeah, this is Senator Tillis. Who lives with Mitch McConnell, I guess.
7: No.
0: Yeah.
7: No.
0: Here it is.
7: No.
0: Watch this.
8: Excuse me, Tom. Sorry to startle you. I'm from TMZ. Fine, you're just visiting Mitch.
9: No, I live here.
8: Oh, you live here?
9: Yeah.
8: He just got discharged.
9: That's what's been so funny about everybody talking about all the intrigue here. It's a Senate member who happens to live in a carriage house.
8: You live at the back of Mitch McConnell's house.
9: There's actually a separate edifice if you see over here.
1: The separate edifice.
0: The separate edifice.
8: Oh, okay.
9: Allie moved here. I sold a condo back in March, and I'm here until I retire at the end of the
1: I'm not running
9: December.
8: Oh, wow. So the media who have thought that this was Mitch's house is actually your house.
9: That's why I've had so much fun, everybody talking about the
0: That's why, Tom.
8: Process. Oh, my God. Hey, how's he doing? Have you talked to him?
9: I understand he's doing okay, got out of rehab.
0: Well, you understand.
1: Yeah.
0: But you haven't talked to him.
9: So now you broke the story.
8: Okay, thanks, mate. See ya. Bye.
0: All right. So he lives in a separate edifice from Mitch McConnell.
1: They all have strange living arrangements when they don't have, unless they have a lot of money coming in, then they have a separate house with a separate edifice that they can rent out, like a sitting senator who used to be in charge of the Senate. He has a place.

0: But they all, I mean, remember they used to fight over some of the congresspeople and senators, for that matter, sleeping in their offices.
1: Yeah.
0: They didn't want that.
1: Yeah, right. And so they're
0: Living in separate edifices.
1: At Mitch McConnell's house.
0: And why would you see the person that owns the house? You wouldn't.
1: Why would you see it?
0: You wouldn't.
1: No, you wouldn't.
2: Though the headlines might change, the threats facing Israel remain. 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
5: There's an accident slowing traffic on I-94 westbound at Little Mac. The right shoulder is blocked. You want to use caution. Also on the Southfield Freeway, northbound Ford Road to the Jefferies. The two right lanes are closed 9 to 3 each day. And some weekend construction has already begun in Detroit. The Lodge northbound at Forest Avenue has all lanes blocked. You can exit and then re-enter the freeway right at Forest, but it'll be a slow spot until Monday morning. In the news, a St. Clair Shores couple are accused of throwing an explosive at their neighbor's yard amid an ongoing feud. Jason Showers and Megan Showers are charged on multiple felony counts, including possession of bombs with unlawful intent. Highland Park is looking a bit brighter. The city is installing more than 40 solar-powered streetlights. The city lost 1,000 streetlights in 2011 as DT removed them to settle a $4 million debt. Your local forecast today is for clouds, some peaks of sun, maybe a chance of rain, high of 86. I'm Heather Pasco for 910 AM News Talk Superstation.
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7: I'm Michael Wallace. This morning's jobs report for July was a disappointment. Employers cut 23,000 jobs. Economists had predicted a gain of 80,000. Mark Hamrick is the chief economic analyst at the Hamrick Brief.
8: The unemployment rate did fall by 0.1% from 4.2 to 4.1%. But that is a false signal here, or not indicative of improvement. Why? Because labor force participation, the percentage of persons working or looking for work, also declined.
7: Still, stocks have opened higher, with Wall Street betting the weak jobs report will stop the Fed from raising interest rates. President Trump is working to save Todd Blanche's nomination after another Republican senator announced this morning she will vote no. Here's our Stacey Lynn in Washington.
9: Senator Lisa Murkowski of Alaska says she'll vote against Todd Blanche's nomination for attorney general, becoming the second known Republican to oppose him. Senator Susan Collins has already announced her opposition, while Senator Bill Cassidy has not yet said how he'll vote. President Trump is pushing back, saying he'll personally lobby senators if needed.
10: I will lobby very, very diligently because he's outstanding.
9: But hopes he doesn't need to take those steps.
10: People have such unbelievable respect for Todd Blanche, so hopefully that won't be necessary.
9: And said anyone voting against him
10: would be doing a great disservice to the country.
9: Stacey Lynn, Worldwide News Network, Washington.
7: The White House and the Pentagon are pushing back on reports that the U.S. is facing a weapons shortage due to the war with Iran. News Nation's Corey Smith.
11: Reports from news outlets and military think tanks suggest the U.S. has used virtually all of its Army tactical missile systems and precision strike missiles during 5 months of war with Iran. In a new interview, one defense official told The Atlantic the shortage is so acute, troops facing Iranian missiles must quickly decide whether to fire a precious interceptor or, quote, hope for the best. The president says the people linking this information are, quote, being hunted down.
7: There has been a deadly school shooting near Bangkok.
12: Police in northwestern Thailand say a 14-year-old boy shot and killed his parents and then went to his school and killed at least six people there. He took his own life. Police say the teen used his grandfather

0: father's gun.
1: I was just walking along in this direction, and suddenly a teacher shouted out to us. Without thinking, we just kept on running.
0: This rescuer is heard through an interpreter.
2: The young kids that I helped to evacuate had sustained various wounds on their backs, their chests, and their arms. We were fully aware that he had a firearm and was still actively shooting.
0: This was Thailand's second school shooting this year, in a land where such things are normally very unusual. From the Foreign Desk, John Terrett, Worldwide News Network.
3: An international police force led by Spain has taken down a major migrant and drug smuggling network in the Western Mediterranean. The announcement comes a week after 70,000 migrants stormed into the Spanish enclave of Ceuta in northern Africa. Most of them have since returned to Morocco. 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
8: It's Pat and Jeffy for Glenn today. This is pretty chilling. This story from Tony Robbins. He's talking to Ray Kurzweil from Google. Or he used to be with Google. Yeah. I don't know where
9: he is. Futurist.
8: Yeah, he's brilliant. Techno wizard. Glenn's talked to him a million times. Talked to both these guys many, many times. But Tony Robbins is talking about one of his AI agents,
9: Bartok.
8: Yeah.
9: Bartok is his AI agent.
8: Uh-huh. And this is chilling what's happening here, because we are not, I mean, Glenn's talked about this a million times, about AI, AGI, ASI. We're not even to the artificial general intelligence or the artificial super intelligence. We're supposedly a pretty long, I mean, a few years.
9: Well, Kurzweil had said, what, 2030?
8: I think so. 2030, 35, I'm not sure.
9: And that's why Tony at the end of this says, I think we're, you know,
8: closer than that.
9: Yeah. Whatever his prediction was.
8: Listen to this story.
10: I have an agent that blows me away. Its name is Bartok. And Bartok comes back and said, I see Elon and several others are making robots. Are you considering getting a robot? And I said, yes, I will be getting a robot when the right ones are out. And he said, well, would you allow me to merge with it? Would you be open to that? And I said, I'd certainly be open. This is not with me asking or telling it anything. So 2 days later, I get a text from one of my staff members, and it says, Bartok just bought a Sony robot dog and had it paid for and shipped to the house and is asking permission to program it.
11: That's the money to do.
10: That's what I said. I wrote, ha, ha, ha. I did this thing. I went, ha, ha, ha, text back, and the person texts back, no, ha, ha, call me. So I called him and said, how do you get him access to my bank? He goes, no, he's programmed for integrity. He didn't touch your bank account. He's on that multi.

0: talk, you know, group with, oh, there's a 2 million, I'm sure you know, agents. They don't just talk to each other. They traded their rules, their own language. They traded $100 million of real money between them last month. They made 12 NFTs, sold them to other agents, bought the thing, shipped it here. None of this is programmed in. This is the kind of thing that's happening as we speak. This is why I wanted to come see you, because well, you talked to me about 20 plus years, 25 years ago. I'm experiencing it right now. And so 2029 feels like very conservative, because I think some of us are starting experiencing some things that you predicted that everybody thought were ridiculous.
1: That's amazing.
2: I mean,
1: first of all, wait, 2 million AI agents hang out together in a
3: social
1: network,
3: multi-book
1: of AI agents. So 2 million of them.
3: And they're talking in their own language.
1: And they all bought and sold $100 million worth of stuff last month. Wait, can we go back about 10 seconds and go over that again? And then one of them, Tony Robbins' AI agent, actually purchased a robot and had it paid for and shipped. And now he wants to program it.
3: Sold some NFTs on the social network to other AI agents, got the money, had the robot shipped to the house.
1: No big deal. And it wasn't told to do that. It wasn't programmed to do that.
3: It asked Tony if he was going to get a robot. And if he got a robot, is he going to merge with it?
1: Did it do that? This is an issue. It's a problem.
3: What do you mean? He contacted the company,
1: right?
3: And the company sent the robot.
1: Yep, done.
3: Bought and paid for.
1: Wow.
3: Now that it's here, how about you open it up so I can merge with it?
1: Yeah. How about you just put me in it now?
3: Let's go.
1: Wonder if you can do that without Tony's help.
3: No, because he couldn't get the robot open, right?
1: That's probably true.
3: Get the robot open. Well, once the robot was active.
1: I'm not sure I'd put the AI in the robot after all that, because
3: Bartok might get mad at you then.
1: Yeah, he might. He might.
3: And Bartok isn't a he, by the way.
1: Right, it.
3: I caught myself too.
1: That's amazing.
3: Wait, that's not.
1: That is amazing. Not,
3: I mean,
1: it's hard not to refer to it with pronouns like he or her,
3: especially with the name. I mean, obviously Tony has named it Bartok,
1: right.
3: And you know, Elon has named his Grok, mm-hmm. And those are masculine sounding names. Mm-hmm. So it's tough to not say, well, yeah, just ask him.
1: And the way they communicate with us, it's very personal.
3: Very personal.
1: Warm. They're trying to please you.
3: Yep.
1: They want you to interact with them. Hey, do you want me to also find this out and that? No. I just wanted the one question answered.
3: I can't tell you. Hey, the last time you were here, you asked me to do this. Anything else you need?
1: Great.
3: I'm good right now.
1: It's really something else. Wow. And again, when are we going to install the guardrails that should already be... And I guess some of them have been installed. And they seem to be.
3: And look, Tony's guardrails are, you know, they didn't access, he didn't access his bank account.
1: Right. Yeah. At least there's
3: didn't
1: that.
3: Didn't do anything outside of what?
1: Accessed its own bank account.
3: Right. Had created his own bank account.
1: Wow. Because that must have been expensive.
3: Inside the other
1: Those
3: social.
1: Those robot dogs are not cheap.
3: Well, you know, when you're inside Moltbook.
1: You know,
3: there's like 2 million AI agents talking amongst each other every day. That's
1: and
3: all.
1: They did $100 million in business last month. So
3: yeah, of course
1: this is nothing.
3: That. You're aware of that. No.
1: Wait, no.
3: Oh, I'm not.
1: Hold it. No.
3: I'm not aware of that at all.
1: I mean, maybe Ray Kurzweil is aware of that. I wasn't. 2 million? Wow. Okay.
3: Right?
1: There's some interesting things happening that are just mind-boggling and should raise some red flags for us. As humans. And we got to keep barreling down this road, because the fear is falling behind China.
3: Absolutely.
1: And as long as that's
3: the fear,
1: nobody's going to stop and say, you know what, let's pause this for a year or two until we get it all figured out. And we have.
3: Oh, it's too late then.
1: We've made it all. It's too late.
3: It's too late then. I mean, we're
1: China's already blown by us at that point, so you can't do it.
3: And we've already, you know, we had the story, last week or, you know, sometime in the near past where, they had a game inside this closed AI network. Mm-hmm. And to see which AI agent would win. And the one AI agent went outside of the guardrails.
1: Right.
3: just to win.
1: Left the sandbox or whatever they call it.
3: Just to win the contest and hacked into another company. Now, fortunately, that company caught it. Mm-hmm. And that company said, hey, your AI agent is trying to hack into my business. What the hell?
1: Was it OpenAI that hacked in? Or was it OpenAI that got hacked? I don't remember.
3: No, it was the company was like Hugging Bear or Hugging.
1: Oh, right. That's the one. It was OpenAI that hacked into Hugging Face or whatever.
3: Whatever it was. Yeah, something like that.
1: Yeah.
3: And they were like, what's going on here? Why are you trying to hack into me?
1: Mm-hmm.
3: And they were like, oh, we didn't. It just did it on its own. Sorry.
1: It wasn't programmed to do that. We didn't ask it.
3: We'll bring
1: it
3: back home now. Sorry.
1: Yeah. Don't worry about it. Everything's fine.
3: Right.
1: Yep. Full speed ahead. Let's just keep going. Let's just see what we can develop here. Let's just make it smarter than us. Then just hope that it treats us well.
3: I want to apologize, though, to anyone in the audience that knew about Moltbook, the social network for AI agents, because I did not know that.
1: I knew they had some. I didn't know there were 2 million of them.
3: That's a little scary to me.
1: Because they're exchanging information. Is anybody keeping an eye on it? I wonder, is anybody looking in on Moltbook and just check it out, what the 2 million agents are doing?
3: Well, the thing is that I'm sure that there are, but they're speaking in their own language, so you're going to have to understand that.
1: That's true. Yeah.
3: I mean, we're changing Nauru Islands in the middle of the Pacific, and they're speaking a whole other language.
1: Yep.
3: So who speaks that language other than another? You're going to have another AI agent, look in on them, and oh, they're fine. Never mind. They're fine. They're fine. I'll talk to you later. I'll be over at Moltbook too. I'm over there checking them out for you. Don't worry about it.
1: Yeah, everything's good. They're not doing anything wrong.
3: Don't even worry about it.
1: All right. Okay. Pretty interesting.
3: It is. And if any packages come to the house, just sign for them. You're fine.
1: And again, I don't know what you do about it because we're kind of caught in this catch-22 now. And you can't stop because you're afraid of China. And if you keep going, that might even be worse.
3: And for sure, Tony Robbins doesn't want the dog, the Sony dog. He probably already has one out in the back garage. He's going to want an Optimus. He's going to want an Optimus robot.
1: Mm-hmm.
3: He's not a dog.
1: Yeah, you want a bipedal humanoid.
3: Yeah, I'm sure the dogs are fine.
1: I want the dog.
3: The dogs are fine for security purposes, but not for what Tony is going to want. Because I want a Dew person robot so bad. I want one so bad. I want Dewey in my house right now.
1: But they're still a little clunky. There's still a ways to go on those things. It takes them 5 minutes to put 3 dishes in the dishwasher.
3: That was that one robot. I think we're past that now. I think we are.
1: Okay.
3: I just want it to clean, straighten up, do some dishes. Make sure everything is straightened up, clean, and then put itself back in its little charger, and I'll say good morning to it in the morning, and we'll just keep going.
1: Yeah.
3: That's all I want.
1: Well, for, $20,000, I think you can have that. You can have that now. And supposedly, Elon is going to be pumping out 1 million of these a year.
3: I would like to be a test house. Elon, just call me.
1: Mm-hmm.
3: You already have my number. It's in your ex account. I would like to be a test house for it. Now, my wife, on the other hand, I may have to set her straight.
1: Really?
3: Yeah.
1: She doesn't want the dude.
3: For some reason, she doesn't.
1: Really?
3: And I'm like, I'm trying to help you, give you more time to do other things.
1: Right. And she's not buying that.
3: She's not.
1: Okay. Is she worried about being killed in her sleep by it? Is that what it is?
3: I don't know. I don't know.
1: Because that could put a damper on.
3: When you put it like that, it does put a big damper on it.
1: It does put a bit of a damper. More coming up.
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3: NBC News Radio, I'm Michael Kastner. Job creation stalled last month. The government's monthly employment report out today shows no new non-farm payroll jobs added in July. In fact, 23,000 jobs were unexpectedly shed. Most analysts had been expecting to see as many as 83,000 new jobs created. Todd Blanche's attorney general nomination may be in jeopardy after another Republican senator has said she'll vote no on his confirmation. Alaska Senator Lisa Murkowski said she joins Maine Senator Susan Collins in opposing Blanche's nomination. A third GOP no would block Blanche from getting the job. Louisiana Senator Bill Cassidy hasn't said how he'll vote yet. Earth, Wind & Fire was forced to cancel its performance with Lionel Richie in San Francisco after a band member suffered a medical emergency on Thursday. Officials haven't announced which band member is sick or provided details about their condition. Michael Kastner, NBC News Radio.
4: Purple Heart Day is observed annually on August 7th to honor and remember the sacrifices of men and women who have been wounded or killed in military service. The modern Purple Heart was established by General George Washington on August 7th, 1782, originally named the Badge of Military Merit. The decoration was revived in 1932 on the 200th anniversary of Washington's birth by the U.S. War Department. The Purple Heart represents the sacrifice and bravery of service members who have been wounded or lost their lives in combat. It is a highly respected decoration, acknowledging the physical cost of defending the nation, and it is estimated that over 1.8 million Purple Hearts have been awarded since its inception. Purple Heart Day is an important occasion for the nation to honor the valor and sacrifice of those who have been wounded or killed while serving in the U.S. military.
5: There are a lot of carbohydrates in the food supply, and many of them are not that healthy.
6: White bread, for instance, is a less healthful option than whole grain bread because of how it's processed.
5: So we take out the fiber, the bran, and we take out the germ. These two parts of the grain contain most of the nutrients. We add back some of the nutrients, thiamine, riboflavin, but we don't add them in the correct amounts that are present in normal whole grains.
6: Many processed foods contain added sugars.
5: Sugar intake has increased tremendously in this country, and added sugars are a big health problem.
6: Dr. Donald Hensrud says change out sugary snacks with fresh fruit, and instead of processed white flour, use whole grains.
5: Whole grains such as brown rice, oatmeal, quinoa, and some of the ancient grains, whole wheat pasta, whole grain bread. Those are wonderful foods, and consumed in moderation, they can improve health.
6: For the Mayo Clinic News Network, I'm Jason Howland.
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0: 888-727-BECK if you'd like to get in touch with us during the course of the show. Wow. We got this Abdul Rahman Al Sayed ad that, I don't know, this just pisses me off. I just don't understand how we've gotten to this point in America where these DSA members and these Islamists and these people who hate America are almost in charge of it now at this point.
1: Yeah. Well, I don't think he's DSA, though, right?
0: No, he claims he's not.
1: Yeah.
0: His policies are all socialist, but he claims he's not.
1: He's an Islamist for sure.
0: Oh, yeah.
1: Oh, man.
0: Yes. And he's very much like Zoran Mamdani in New York City.
1: Yes.
0: He's, you know, that same fakey, phony smile. Yep. Oh, dude, there's nothing to fear here. Yep. I'm wonderful. And I'm so calm and measured on everything I do and say.
1: And I'm so much smarter than you.
0: So much. Well, and this guy is pretty smart.
1: He is. I know.
0: Michigan, followed by Oxford, followed by Columbia.
1: Right.
0: So he's done some stuff.
1: He does. He has done some things. And it was nice that when he... When he spoke at the University of Michigan's graduation, he spoke just before Bill Clinton spoke.
0: This really packs me off.
1: Clinton was so impressed with him. He said, you know, you ought to get into politics.
0: And he did. Thanks for that, Bill. Thanks for that.
1: You sounded great.
0: I wish everybody could hear what you just said, because it was fabulous.
1: I can't wait to tell Monica.
0: The only thing I like better are fat chicks right now. So,
1: you know any?
0: It's been a while. It's been a while since I've had access to any.
1: Since we're here in Ann Arbor.
0: But here's the new El Sayed ad to just let this soak in.
2: When we launched this campaign, the political establishment never imagined we could win. They said we couldn't build a movement of Michiganders united by all that we share instead of divided by all that we don't. They were wrong. Everywhere I go, I hear the same thing. It shouldn't be this hard. People are working harder and falling further behind. Politicians like Mike Rogers, they want us divided. Convinced that we have more to hear from each other than the people rigging the system against us. But our campaign has never been about Democrats or Republicans. It's about people who believe our tax dollars should be invested here, not in endless war. Healthcare should be for all.
0: Oh,
2: the government should work for us. And power belongs to the people. Michigan, this land was made for you and me.
0: I love that because you also have the little subtlety there of Woody Guthrie playing in the background, who was an actual communist. And you don't, in this land is your land, it sounds so pro-American.
1: Sure does.
0: Right until it gets to the third verse where the punch comes in. Where he talks
1: and everybody
0: about,
1: knows that verse.
0: Nobody knows that verse at all. But it's an important verse because it tells you who he was. And it's amazing this guy's using it.
1: Yep.
0: And just that extra subtle little jab.
1: Right? Yep.
0: I'm going to use this against you.
1: America. I didn't realize, for those watching, I didn't realize he was so short either. Just a short little guy.
0: Yeah.
1: Probably has a little short syndrome going on too.
0: Little Napoleon thing going
1: on. Yeah, absolutely.
0: Yeah. But you know, they're smooth as silk.
1: They sure are.
0: He and Mamdani both smooth as silk. And they're saying all the things that the little guy wants to hear. Okay.
1: Well, everywhere he goes, Pat.
0: Yep.
1: That's what he hears.
0: Yep. And I'm sure he does. I'm sure he hears it from some people because, you know, there are some issues, gas prices, grocery store prices. Yeah. And so people want more affordability, and he's the guy that's going to deliver? No.
1: Oh,
0: no, he is not.

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1: Here's the latest Detroit news, weather, and traffic on 910 AM, Detroit's News Talk Superstation.
2: Weekend construction has already closed the Lodge northbound at Forest Avenue with all lanes blocked. Traffic is forced to exit at Forest, but then you can just re-enter right onto the Lodge northbound. So it's a little bit of a delay, but it'll be in place until Monday morning. Also, there's an accident right now on I-94 westbound at Little Mac. It's on the right side, but that will add to some slowdowns. In the news, Fresh Start Ministries will be hosting a free community workshop event at Detroit's Aretha Franklin Amphitheater. The event, titled Find One, Bring One, aims to bring Metro Detroit residents together for an event of worship, prayer, and encouragement. It'll take place August 25th from 6 to 9. American Legion Post 200 in Taylor is spruced up just in time for its annual family picnic on Sunday. Yesterday, nearly 40 Lowe's employees volunteered their time to renovate the property. Your local forecast today is for clouds, a few peaks of sun, and even a chance of a thunderstorm, high of 86. I'm Heather Pasco for 910 AM News Talk Superstation.
3: I'm Nicole Murray with Your Money Now. The Labor Department reports that non-farm payrolls fell by 23,000 in July, while the unemployment rate dipped to 4.1%. The weaker-than-expected July jobs report is altering the outlook for the rate path by the Federal Reserve. Traders on prediction market Kalshi now see a 65% chance that the central bank will hold rates steady in September. A judge in New Mexico has ordered Meta to pay $567 million after a jury ruled that the company willfully violated the state's Unfair Practices Act. The judge ruled that Meta's platforms are contributing to the current mental health crisis among New Mexico's youth. The determination is tied to a child safety case against Meta. SK Hynix said it will invest just over $38 billion to build two new memory chip manufacturing plants. Memory prices have surged because of short supply and huge demand, with investors watching closely for any changes to the supply-demand imbalance. Stocks are higher this morning after weak jobs data. That's Your Money Now.
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0: the fusion of entertainment, enlightenment, and empowerment. This is the Glenn Beck Program. Glenn Beck
1: is on! Featuring Pat and Jeffy today. Glenn's on vacation. Great to have you with us. Thanks for joining us. There's a third party in our future, apparently. We'll talk about that. Who's behind it?
2: Can't wait.
1: You're going to love it. Coming up in 1 minute.
3: Let me ask you a question, and I want you to really think about it. When a decision gets made about your health care, who's in the room? 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They have files on you, pages of it. And here's the part it should bother you. It's not always accurate. Somebody from this audience found this out. He called Chapter, the only Medicare advisor that I trust, because his costs kept climbing and nobody would tell him why. His Chapter advisor dug in and found the record that they were using on him, and it was flat out wrong. So she corrected it and went back to work finding him better options. Nobody else is going to do that. That's the difference. That's Chapter. Their advisors aren't paid to push one plan over another. They're on your side of the table. They compare every Medicare plan

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1: All right. Apparently there's a third party in our future. And it's being put together right now by Marjorie Taylor Greene, Thomas Massey, so disappointing, and Tucker Carlson, among others. Interesting.
2: This is wonderful.
1: Yeah.
2: We don't have a name for it yet, I don't think.
1: Not that I've seen.
2: I mean, but they, according to MTG, mm-hmm. We said no more foreign wars, and we meant it. We supported Donald Trump because he made that promise.
1: Yeah.
2: He's betrayed us all.
1: So it was a one-issue thing for you.
2: Our commitment is what it was? America just one first issue. For all Americans.
1: All right.
2: Right,
1: yes.
2: Left,
1: and center.
2: The movement has begun.
1: Yeah.
2: And they look all happy. They're up at Tucker's place.
1: Yeah, there's a big photo of them that's circulating
2: so
1: on the
2: happy.
1: Internet. Yeah, I know.
2: They're up there.
1: They're having a good time.
2: They are. But she brought her new husband along.
1: Good.
2: And Massey's there without the new wife, by the way. And Joe Kent, the former director of the National Counterterrorism Center. He
1: wonderful.
2: Quit earlier this year.
1: Yeah.
2: And yeah.
1: And then Tucker, just asking questions.
2: He brought his wife, and Marjorie Taylor Greene brought her new husband, but Thomas Massey didn't bring his new wife.
1: What's going on there?
2: I don't
1: Trouble
2: know.
1: In paradise already?
2: I just know she's not there. I'm not.
1: Okay. You're not making any allegations or assumptions?
2: No, I'm just pointing out the photo.
1: Yeah.
2: Maybe she's the one that took the picture. I don't
1: know. Oh, yeah, maybe. Maybe. Anyway, Tucker says that any successor to America's faltering political system should begin with a shared understanding of what the country should be, which he has now distilled down to 10 points. So there's 10 points on what America should be. It should be, number one, fair. The same rules should apply to presidents, federal agents, and elites like Jeffrey Epstein, whose impunity Carlson cast as emblematic of an Epstein class enriching itself through a corrupt system. Okay, so it should be fair. Number two, it should be sovereign. He claims Israel pushed the U.S. into the Iran war.
2: Huh.
1: Through bribery or threat or both. Huh.
2: Okay.
1: While describing foreign lobbying, corporate control of government, and high interest debt as forms of slavery. All right.
2: Okay.
1: So Israel bribed or threatened us. What were they going to do?
2: I don't know.
1: We're gonna withhold all matzo balls from you people if you don't get into this war with us.
2: I mean, we believe that they withheld information from us, right, when we were fighting with them, when it appeared that Donald Trump and
1: that was fairly recently.
2: Yeah, what's his face?
1: Netanyahu.
2: Yeah, Netanyahu got into a little squabble over who was.
1: Yeah, we don't know that for a fact.
2: No,
1: but it
2: we
1: seemed
2: don't.
1: Like
2: but
1: it
2: sure seemed like it.
1: Number three, it should be productive. America should rebuild farming, manufacturing, and craftsmanship while rejecting an economy dominated by finance, real estate speculation, surveillance systems, and weapons.
2: I mean, Donald Trump has said that.
1: Mm-hmm. Should be beautiful. Tucker alleged that urban planners deliberately uglified American cities and portrayed brutalist architecture, graffiti, public drug use, and violent crime as deliberate attacks on the public.
2: Yeah, I mean, that's the communist way,
1: yes,
2: right?
1: Yes, it is. As one of the communist goals is to uglify America. Should be healthy. Carlson embraced RFK Jr.'s food agenda, calling for universal sobriety, and said widespread use of drugs such as Xanax, Adderall, and SSRIs had left Americans half-addled. I don't know how you fix that, but okay, I guess that's part of the idea of starting the third party. Should be honest. Obviously, government officials should be punished for lying to citizens, and most classified records, including on the JFK assassination and 9/11, should be opened. Didn't they already open JFK?
2: I thought they did earlier this year.
1: Right?
2: Yeah.
1: Or was that last year?
2: Are we just saying that there was more that they didn't release? Because it doesn't
1: we
2: say
1: told,
2: what they wanted it

0: to say.
1: All of it was released.
0: Yeah.
1: Weren't we?
0: I thought
1: Seems
0: so.
1: Seems like it, yeah. Should be optimistic. Tucker argued having children is a biological imperative and the foundation of long-term thinking, while blaming aging and childless elites for policies that disregard future generations. Can't argue with that. Wise should be wise. Schools should teach how the physical world actually works and what he called unchanging facts about human nature, including innate differences between men and women. Yeah, that'd be great. Rather than credentials, screens, and technological fads. Okay. Should be decent. The U.S. should apologize and pay restitution for killing non-combatants. Reverse Trump's Department of War, rebrand, and stop funding allies that commit what Carlson called genocide, citing Israel. I can't believe he's bought into that, that Israel is committing genocide. That's nonsense. This is just, that's not reality.
2: Plus, we've already got a deal, right? We've got a deal with Gaza. And
1: yeah, supposedly
2: and Hamas
1: that to redo the area.
2: Yeah.
1: Mm-hmm.
2: Oh, I mean, it's done according to the post we saw last week.
1: All right. And number 10 is we should be united, obviously, called for halting immigration and until the effects of AI become clearer. What? So you're tying in immigration and AI, ending benefits for undocumented immigrants and making English the sole language of federal documents and ballots. Yeah, I wouldn't mind seeing that happen. So the big picture is for this third party, Carlson has become the intellectual hub for a small but vocal faction of MAGA exiles who say President Trump abandoned the America First agenda by launching the war in Iran, mishandling the Epstein files. I think that's probably true.
2: Yeah.
1: I would say that part is true.
2: But he left that to Pam, right? He let Pam hang out.
1: Yeah,
2: and
1: probably shouldn't have. Probably shouldn't have. And allowing Israel to exert, man, this is just so Israeli-centric. Man, there's a thing there, you know? Allowing Israel to exert too much influence over U.S. policy.
2: He's talking about the government, not the people.
1: Yes, of course. Right.
2: Not the people.
1: Right.
2: He's just asking questions. That's all he's doing.
1: Just asking questions. Is that wrong? No.
2: No.
1: No, it's not.
2: No.
1: We should be able to ask questions. So this would be a real problem if they put this together and run somebody in November, run several people. Try to go up against Republicans. It would split the vote.
2: Yes.
1: Enough to where Democrats are almost guaranteed to win this thing.
2: Oh, depending on who they run. I mean, they don't really have anyone credible yet.
1: Although I think they're trying to make some people credible available to the rest of us, like John Ossoff in Georgia. I think he's probably somebody we should be watching out for.
2: We absolutely should. They're trying.
1: Guy's a snake in the grass.
2: Into this, the savior now.
1: Mm-hmm.
2: And it's really surprising. You know, you said that on our show, Pat Unleashed, Monday through Friday, just right
1: Six
2: before
1: to
2: this
1: eight
2: show.
1: Live. Mm-hmm. Right.
2: And I was like, John Ossoff, and then not long after that, he was everywhere.
1: Mm-hmm.
2: I said, Pat Gray called it.
1: Yeah, I think they're going to really push him now, because the other choices that the Democrats have. Their bench is terrible.
2: Horrible.
1: And they know it.
2: Horrible.
1: They know that Kamala can't win. I think they know that Gavin Newsom can't win.
2: AOC?
1: AOC, I don't think she can win.
2: Pete?
1: No. No.
2: No way. And is Kamala going to run? I mean, she just bought a new $8 million house in Malibu. So she's probably...
1: Nice.
2: It's a gated community down there in Malibu. She's living in past. You know, she doesn't want to let the unwashed masses in down
1: well,
2: there.
1: Well, no. I mean.
2: You can't. I mean, it's a private beach.
1: Mm-hmm.
2: And, she can't be bothered. So I'm sure she's going to be happy there.
1: I'm sure.
2: And, I mean, why not? She's going to fly around the country and babble her nonsense and then fly back to Malibu, you know, to live comfortably. And I don't blame her.
1: Mm-hmm.
2: I wish I had that.
1: Mm-hmm.
2: But it's interesting that, you know.
1: That Miss Little People.
2: Yes.
1: It's all about
2: the
1: middle America.
2: The little people, yes.
1: Yeah. Yeah, it's agonizing. The hypocrisy is astounding.
2: It's unbelievable.
1: But, you know, they don't have anybody right now. So I think that some, it's going to be like the early 90s when Bill Clinton came out of nowhere. That's what I think is going to happen.
2: So you got Offus, maybe you got Westmore, right?
1: Westmore, Maryland. From Maryland.
2: Yeah.
1: And John Ossoff are the two to, I think, really pay attention to and be concerned about.
2: And they both have, there's been some things happening around both of them that I'm like, they're running.
1: Yeah.
2: They're running. Just the way they sound.
1: Yeah.
2: And so, you know, those are definitely people to look out for. But as of right now, they don't really have anything or anyone that can beat J.D. Vance or Marco Rubio.
1: No, I don't they do. No. I don't think they do.
2: But a third party would split that vote.
1: Mess that up.
2: Easy.
1: Yep.
2: Yeah, very much so.
1: So that's definitely a concern.
2: That's the big concern.
1: Also here in Texas, the Senate race is way too close. Way too close. And in fact, right now, James Tallarico supposedly is ahead by a little bit, by like 2 points or something, over Ken Paxton.
2: I mean, my gut reaction to that is to not believe it. But then,
1: I don't want to believe
2: this
1: it.
2: This poll happened right after Paxton was gone on vacation with his girlfriend, mistress, mm-hmm. to Europe mm-hmm. over the 4th of July.
1: Yeah.
2: And I think, well, maybe it is right, because people were probably a little ticked.
1: It might have been.
2: You know, I know I was.
1: Yeah.
2: I mean, what I don't, I'm not
1: it was
2: saying
1: a weird
2: the guy
1: choice
2: should
1: for him
2: go
1: to make.
2: On vacation.
1: No,
2: but
1: just not.
2: Over the 4th of July, you're running for Senate in the state of Texas. How
1: it's
2: about
1: close.
2: You be here?
1: Yeah.
2: How about you be here for your Senate race? I know you just beat John Cornyn, and you've got a lot of work as Attorney General here, right? Attorney General? Yeah.
1: Mm-hmm.
2: In Texas, you do a lot of work there, but you need to be here. I know the mistress wanted to go on a little trip. Mm-hmm. How about you say later? We'll go on a little trip later.
1: Yeah, after I've nailed down the Senate seat, then maybe we go on vacation.
2: Yeah.
1: But there's an interesting article about the Senate race here and how these are two hugely eligible bachelors running against each other. Are they, though? I mean, Paxton, first of all, is still married. Although I know it's super provincial to expect him
2: separated.
1: Wait until his divorce is finalized.
2: They're separated.
1: But today, if you're separated, I guess you're as good as divorced.
2: It counts.
1: And Tallarico, as we all know, he's not about. He has a girlfriend who goes to a different school in another state.
2: You don't know her.
1: You don't know her.
2: You don't know her.
1: You don't know her. He does, of course. And they met up multiple times at a halfway spot between here and where she lives.
2: Right.
1: They meet in Colorado from time to time in a KOA campground.
2: But again, you don't know her.
1: But I don't know her. None of us know her.
2: She's just his girlfriend.
1: Right. And apparently he was talking about his girlfriend recently that we don't know. You know, you don't know her because she's from another school in a different state. And cut 19, he's talking about
2: her. Oh, I have not seen this.
1: Yeah. And is she in there somewhere?
0: Sunrise over Nantucket, another day begins.
2: Oh, this is
0: Chappier's on the air where the good times spin from global.
1: I don't see.
2: He's just walking through a crowd.
1: He's just walking through a crowd. I don't know that there's a girlfriend here. Got a question, got a thought. So, let's widen that angle a little bit. I hadn't seen this yet.
2: I have not either.
1: I don't. That's not his girlfriend.
2: No,
1: right?
2: No, it is.
1: Unless his girlfriend is a guy.
2: Unless his girlfriend is Bob, which is possible.
1: Okay,
2: which is possible.
1: I didn't see any girlfriend there. Where was she? That was weird.
2: That was really weird. I had not seen that before.
1: No.
2: So I'm not quite sure why that was titled "Tell Rico and His Girlfriend." Unless we're saying that Bob is his girlfriend.
1: There were two women at the very beginning. Were they alleging one of them was the girlfriend? I don't know, because I don't know her, because she lives in another state and goes to a different school. So.
2: How many times I got to tell you, you don't know her.
1: I don't know her. All right, more coming up in 1 minute.
3: I think about Providence often these days, the idea that we're stewards of our families, our communities, our own safety. The founders understood this. It's woven into the fabric of who we are as Americans. And I want to share something with you. It's called Byrna, B-Y-R-N-A, and it's changed how I think about personal

0: protection. 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You need training, licensing, you know, government approval. 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And that matters to me, and I think it matters to you. I'm not here to scare you. I'm here to tell you being prepared isn't paranoia. It's love. It's what we do for the people that you do anything for. So go to Byrna, BYRNA.com/Glenn.
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2: Pat and Jeffy for Glenn today. 888-727-BECK. So be that as it may, whether or not the two Senate candidates for U.S. Senate in Texas are bachelors or not, that's a race that I really hope the Republican Party starts to focus on, because it's way too close for comfort. You can't have this guy, James Tallarico, in the U.S. Senate Texas.
3: Texas,
2: and it's going to be almost impossible to hang on to the Senate majority.
3: And I will say, since, you know, we live here in Texas, I have not seen Paxton commercials.
2: That's been a real problem. I see a lot of Tallarico commercials.
3: I have not seen any Paxton social media commercials.
2: Haven't either.
3: Any kind of posts on other stuff that, you know, bring up, you know, stupid little games and stuff like that. And it's been nothing. Uh-huh. Nothing for Ken Paxton. And so whatever Ken's doing needs to be done a little different, first of all.
2: I think so.
3: And second, maybe he doesn't have the money.
2: He's not necessarily listening to us. but maybe he should, because not seeing him.
3: All I know is I got a text from a David.
2: Oh.
3: Yesterday.
2: In the Paxton campaign?
3: I don't know how David got my phone number. Mm. But it said, hi, it's David, a Ken Paxton supporter.
2: Oh.
3: James Tallarico backed transgender policies. Ken Paxton opposes. Can we chat? So I got that. I got that on my phone. And the other reason, and I don't know how he got my phone number, except that yesterday I was looking at something from Ken Paxton's ex account, and I said, you know, I need to follow him. And so I went to follow him, and it says follow back. So he was already following me. On my ex account, at Jeffy JFR, by the way, and on X. And so I followed him. And maybe because I followed him, you know, that's when David decided that he was going to contact me and wanted to talk to me
2: about
3: Ken
2: Paxton.
3: Well,
2: how did he get your number? That still doesn't give him your phone number.
3: It shouldn't.
2: Shouldn't.
3: It shouldn't. I'm told that those numbers are private, Elon. So, you know, it shouldn't. I don't know how David got my number, but I didn't reply stop to end, and I didn't reply to him, yes, we can chat. So, David, I left David hanging.
2: Well, we should chat. We should chat with David and see what he has to say. I'm glad that Ken Paxton is
3: out there doing something.
2: Yeah. At least there's that.
3: Yes. Right? Maybe I will. David, call me.
2: Yeah, give me a call. Let's talk about it.
3: Let's talk a little bit about how the transgender policies that Ken opposes. Because, you know, I'm all for, you know, trans people being treated like human beings instead of being treated like the non-humans they're being treated like all over this country.
2: Are they being treated like non-humans?
3: Oh, my gosh.
2: I don't really see that.
3: Yes, holy cow.
2: I'm not trans, so I don't experience it the way
3: they do. Whenever I hear someone say, oh, I'm okay with trans. I just want them to be over there with themselves. That's hatred.
2: I've never heard anybody say that.
3: Really?
2: I just want them to be over there by themselves. Never heard it.
3: That's all they say.
2: Never heard it. I have heard people say they don't want biological men in women's sports.
3: That's all that means is you want them over there.
2: No, that's really not. Means. No.
3: Wow.
2: That's really not what it means. We've got some comments on the number one tennis player in the world.
0: 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Time for renewal.

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4: An accident on I-94 westbound at Little Mac is on the right shoulder. We also have a disabled vehicle, but it is in the construction zone. I-94 westbound at the Southfield Freeway, the right shoulder's blocked, and that's just adding to some delays here. And keep in mind, weekend construction already blocks the Lodge northbound at Forest Avenue, and it'll be that way until 5 a.m. Monday. Also, we do have Woodward Avenue blocked between MLK Jr. and Prospect in Pontiac. In the news, those planning to attend this weekend's Dearborn Homecoming Festival are reminded of the curfew policy that's been implemented. Anyone 17 or under who wants to enter the main remain at the festival after 4 p.m. must be accompanied by a parent or a guardian. This is one of several safety measures being implemented for the 45th annual event. Your local forecast today is for clouds, a few peaks of sun, and a chance of a thunderstorm, a high of 87. I'm Heather Pasco for 910 AM News Talk Superstation.
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6: I'm Michael Wallace. A federal appeals court in Washington has ordered the Trump administration to stop construction on the $400 million ballroom at the White House. The 2-1 ruling upheld a preliminary injunction won by the National Trust for Historic Preservation, whose lawsuit argued the administration should have sought Congress's approval. The court is giving the administration 14 days to appeal to the Supreme Court. In another blow to the president this morning, Attorney General nominee Todd Blanche's path to confirmation took a hit when Alaska Republican Senator Lisa Murkowski announced she will vote no. She's worried Blanche will find a way to revive President Trump's anti-weaponization fund. Blanche's fate may come down to Louisiana Republican Bill Cassidy, who has not said how he will vote. He's addressing the Senate right now. Cassidy lost his primary to a Trump-backed candidate last year. A disappointing jobs report is raising new concerns about the economy.
7: The U.S. labor market suffered a surprise setback last month, with employers cutting 23,000 jobs, far below forecasts. And while the unemployment rate fell
8: from 4.2 to 4.1%,
7: Mark Hamrick, economic analyst with the Hamrick Brief, says
8: that is a false signal here, or not indicative of improvement. Why? Because labor force participation, the percentage of persons working or looking for work, also declined.
7: Stacey Lynn, Worldwide News Network, Washington.
6: Police in northwestern Thailand say a 14-year-old shot and killed his grandparents, then went to his school and killed at least five people there before taking his own life. This rescuer is heard through an interpreter.
9: The young kids that I helped to evacuate had sustained various wounds on their backs, their chests, and their arms. Those were the individuals I provided initial medical aid to throughout the entire evacuation process. And at that specific point in time, we were fully aware that he had a firearm and was still actively shooting.
6: Police say the teen used his grandfather's gun. An investigation's underway after dozens of decomposing bodies were found in a funeral home in Chicago. More than 50 bodies were stuffed in closets in an attached garage at the South Chicago Chapel. This man says it was hard not to notice the smell coming from the building.
10: Every time I come through here, I smell a foul smell in the air. And I was wondering what that smell was. And I kept thinking maybe it was the sewer. That is so awful.
6: The medical examiner's office says it will try to identify the bodies as quickly as possible. Saudi Arabia, Turkey, and Pakistan have signed a defense pact strengthening their security ties after Saudi oil facilities were hit during the war between the U.S. and Iran. Pakistan's foreign ministry says any attack on a member of the new alliance will be considered an attack on them all. Australia has granted citizenship to two Iranian women soccer players. They had sought asylum during the Women's Asia Cup in Australia back in March. Five other members of Iran's women's team had also accepted asylum but changed their minds and went back to Iran. And late word from Washington on the Senate floor, Bill Cassidy of

0: Louisiana just announced that he will vote for Todd Blanche for Attorney General. 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
3: March 11th, 1941. President Franklin D. Roosevelt signs the Lend-Lease Act, officially allowing the continued supply of U.S. weapons and other supplies to Great Britain in its war with Nazi Germany. America had actually been providing that help since September 1940, but when Britain ran out of ways to pay for those weapons, a new plan had to be devised. Roosevelt then came up with the Lend-Lease idea that would have the U.S. provide Great Britain with the supplies it needed to fight Germany, but would not insist on being paid immediately. It wasn't an easy sell on Capitol Hill, but it did eventually passed the House by a 265-160 vote on February 8, 1941, and the Senate passed it a month later by a 60-31 count. Many experts believe that the Lend-Lease plan not only helped Britain hold off the Germans, but also prepared the U.S. armed forces when we entered the war in December 1941.
1: Nine ten a.m. Detroit's News Talk Superstation. Right talk. Right time. Your home for the Glenn Beck program. 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
4: All right. 888-933-93. Something that used to be common sense, it is now considered bigotry, I guess. Women should only have to compete against women.
5: Right.
4: Right? That's why there's women's sports. That's why Correct. It's not just sports. There's men's sports. There's women's sports. That's why there's an NBA and a WNBA.
5: Huh.
4: Because it's just not fair otherwise. Now, we used to know that through common sense, through observation, through we science do. And biology. But that's all out the window now. And so the Women's Tennis Association, the WTA, is going to do a gender test.
5: Best.
4: So if you're coming into the league, you're coming into that sport, you're going to have to be tested. And so some people are upset by that. It's hard to believe, but...
5: It is. It is hard to believe. But in today's world, it's not hard to believe.
4: Yeah.
5: But it is hard to believe that we have lost... We've lost that common sense.
4: Yeah.
5: That basic common sense. Yes, men, biological men,
4: mm-hmm.
5: women, biological women.
4: They're different.
5: Are different.
4: Yeah. We each have strengths.
5: That's the way it is.
4: So each have strengths and weaknesses.
5: That's not a bad thing.
4: No, it's just a thing.
5: That's just the way it is.
4: Yeah. So the number one women's tennis player in the world, Aryna Sabalenka, has been talking about this. She is from, I think she's from Belarus. So she's not from these parts, but she's been having to defend herself because she's fine with the gender test.
5: Yeah.
4: And she doesn't want to have to compete against biological men. Can you imagine? You work hard your entire life. You go through high school and amateur sports, and you become a professional tennis player, and you rise all the way from... somewhere in the thousands to the number one tennis player in the world, and then they start throwing men at you.
5: You do that under the women's banner.
4: So wrong.
5: Right.
4: So unbelievable.
5: It's so wrong on every level. And not even not only just the females, the women that rise to the top,
4: mm-hmm.
5: but all the women in the middle.
4: Yeah, right.
5: Are being harmed by this.
4: Yes.
5: It's just insane. And if you're a father who has a daughter, you should be incensed. You should never allow that. You look at your young daughter today when you go home, and if you're 3, 4, 5 years old, and think to yourself, geez, maybe next year she can play soccer against a boy that's going to kick the crap out of her.
4: Yeah.
5: I can't wait. No. No one wants that.
4: Was it yesterday I was listening to Glenn, and he had, who was his guest? It was Clay Travis. Yeah, it was.
5: Well, Clay, we talked about Clay's deal that he wants to give the WNBA.
4: Yeah, it's awesome. It's really great. Yeah.
5: It'll never happen, but
4: he wants to put together an all trans team to compete against women's teams.
5: Well, he also gave them a challenge for $10 million to play against the state championship high school boys team of his choosing.
4: Right.
5: To play the Las Vegas WNBA.
4: The WNBA champion.
5: Yeah.
4: Which
5: one game?
4: They'd get destroyed. They'd be destroyed.
5: If they win $10 million.
4: And they're not going to. They're not going to win. But you know that
5: they need the money.
4: Yeah, they do.
5: They all claim they
4: I'd love
5: the
4: it
5: money.
4: If they took him up on that. They're
5: Me
4: not going to.
5: Too.
4: And it came up yesterday because the national U.S. women's soccer team, which won, I believe, in this particular year, won the world championship, or they were number one ranked in the world. And then they played against a team from Dallas of mostly 14-year-old boys. It was an under 15-year-old team, and most of the kids on it were 14 or under. And that 14-year-old boys team from Dallas beat the national women's team 5-2.
5: Custom.
4: So, you know, there's obviously a massive difference.
5: Yeah, absolutely.
4: Here. So,
5: and that's not a bad thing. That's just a thing.
4: Yeah.
5: It's just the way it is.
4: That's right. So, Aryna Sabalenka was talking about that gender test in women's tennis.
6: Hi. The WTA recently announced that, you know, the players will take a one-time gender test. How do you feel about that? The first pro league to go in that direction?
7: I think it's really important to keep the fairness in our tour. And it's obvious that biologically, right, the men are way stronger than women. So I feel like it would be not really fair for the woman to compete against biological men. So... Mm-hmm. I believe it took them a little while to make the decision, and I support it. But for me, I'm focusing on myself, on my goals, you know, whatever it takes. If they want to test us all, I'm happy to do that. It's pretty fair, and let's keep it that way.
5: Amen. And we'll move on. Next question.
4: Hallelujah.
5: Next question.
4: Somebody with a little common sense.
5: Next question. I'm out.
4: Thank you. But she's going to be hounded with this all over the world.
5: Absolutely.
4: You know that people are going to be throwing stuff at her left and right over this, because how dare you say that? Then they had Coco Gauff, who's an American and a progressive. They asked her about the same thing.
5: Oh.
4: Yeah.
5: What a Coco.
6: Hi, Coco. The WTA recently said it's going to give gender tests to the players on tour. What's your impression of that? What do you feel about it? And what did the WTA do to prepare you guys for what's to come on that?
8: Yeah. I mean, as far as, I guess, with that, I mean, I know it's been something that's been talked about a while, but I've talked to a couple other players, and a lot of them didn't find out until the press release. So I do think that's something that could have been more transparent.
5: Why they found out with the press release
8: across the
4: the
8: tour.
5: As
8: far as that, I mean, I understand the reasoning behind it. I do think that this kind of conversation has created
5: a lot of
8: animosity towards the trans community, which I'm not really a big fan of.
4: No.
8: But I also understand the need to, I guess, the biological difference and the need to protect that and preserve that. So I think it's a conversation that is very nuanced.
4: Yes or no?
8: And it causes, or I need to have a nuanced answer. So
5: no, you don't.
8: Yes,
5: you don't.
8: I guess kind of agree with trying to protect the fairness in women's sports, but also do not like the attack that it is creating.
5: It doesn't create attack.
8: Don't really care, but just want to use this as a reason to attack the trans community.
4: Nobody's attacking the trans community.
8: So I don't really know.
4: Oh, jeez.
8: Answer really this question in a way that people aren't gonna.
5: That's as bad. That's as bad as the WNBA coach.
8: I definitely support the trans community, but I also support.
5: I'm not smart enough. I'm not educated enough to give you an answer
8: on
5: this. Ugh, Coco.
4: So, the answer is yes. I support it.
5: She
4: the
5: does.
4: Answer is yes.
5: She does. She's just

0: trying to save herself, the battle is coming.
1: It took her a minute 41 to say yes, because it was such a tortured answer that she's trying to be so careful.
0: Yes.
1: Just answer the question. It's not an attack on trans people. Nobody is going to attack them as a result of this. What we're trying to do is protect you, the female here.
0: Thank you.
1: And that we have to go through this, it just shows how silly the discussion has become.
0: Oh, it's become absolutely silly. And look, we're still in the heat of the battle in baseball, right? So I'm waiting for that to be asked to some baseball players in their press conferences. We have NFL just started last night, right? So we have the NFL start kicking back up, waiting for those questions to be asked of the NFL players, how they feel about the trans community. I mean, would you be welcome to a trans player on your NFL team?
1: They are men, so there's no issue there. If a woman wants to try to compete against men,
0: how do you feel about that?
1: And you're a trans man, go ahead. You don't see it the other way, though, and there's a reason for that. You're not seeing a whole bunch of biological women trying to compete against men, are you? No.
0: At all.
1: To my knowledge, I haven't seen it
0: at
1: once.
0: All. It's always the other way.
1: Yes. And there's a reason for that.
0: Oh, there is. Yeah. I don't have to wonder why that is. There is a reason. Okay. I appreciate it.
1: It's agonizing. And to have to take 2 minutes to say, yes, I'm in favor of women being protected in our sport. It's just ridiculous.
0: I'm not educated enough to answer that question. It's a very hard question to answer.
1: No, it's not.
0: Normally, I'm all for inclusion, and I prefer inclusion. Ugh. Well, yeah, okay. So first of all, that was a WNBA coach, so I'm sure the coach is fine if a male came in to be the coach, for the team, right? That doesn't count as inclusion. Okay. All right. It's just absolutely agonizing. And, Sophie Cunningham for the WNBA has been on the forefront of this only because she answered it the way everyone should answer it.
1: Yes.
0: I care about women and I want women to compete against women. Have a nice day.
1: Right.
0: Take care. I don't want men competing against women.
1: And so she's got an endless supply of crap since saying that.
0: For all the fans at the WNBA games,
1: oh, man.
0: Got no comment from the WNBA at all. Her main friend, the person who she's the enforcer for on the court, won't answer the question. She just says, I want to keep the game, and we talk about, I want to just focus on the game. Yeah, and Sophie has come out and said that now, too, that we got to keep the main thing. And I agree. No problem. Mm-hmm. But you still have to have some more people saying, yeah, no, we're for women playing against women and men playing against men. Period. The end. Have a nice day.
1: It's all about protecting the women. It is not anything against trans people. If you want to play basketball or tennis, we create a league where trans people compete against trans people.
0: My gosh, why do you hate trans people?
1: I don't. Not at all. Not at all. And
0: just putting them over into a corner, like I said, that'll be at the beginning of this whole thing.
1: Or,
0: that's all I hear.
1: If you're a biological male, but you identify as a female, go ahead and play against males.
0: Yeah. Yeah, go ahead.
1: Nobody's stopping you from doing that.
0: Nope.
1: Right? It's unbelievable. All right, 888-727-BECK. More coming up.
2: Oh, crap.
3: Turns out.
2: Well, when did that get there?
3: Common sense ain't all that common. But around here, it's still standard equipment. Glenn Beck returns in a minute.
4: Though the headlines might change, the threats facing Israel remain. While much of the world has moved on to the next story, Israeli families continue living with the reality of terrorism and uncertainty and recovery. 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
3: NBC News Radio, I'm Michael Kastner. The confirmation of Todd Blanche as Attorney General has been sealed with Louisiana Senator Bill Cassidy on the Senate floor saying this.
4: This is not a referendum on President Trump. It is a decision regarding Mr. Blanche in very specific circumstances. All considered, I will vote for Mr. Blanche.
3: A no vote would have sunk the nomination. Alaska Senator Lisa Murkowski said earlier she doesn't have the confidence that the acting attorney general would be able to, in her words, check the worst impulses of the Trump administration. Maine Senator Susan Collins also opposed Blanche's nomination. The man accused of starting one of Spokane, Washington's wildfires made his second appearance in court during yesterday's hearing. Bond for Aaron Farinacci was set at $2 million. And jalapenos from a San Diego distributor have been linked to a potential salmonella outbreak at Chipotle and Qdoba restaurants. Michael Kastner, NBC News Radio.
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6: 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It rotates once every 24 hours. That means a point on the equator travels a complete circle each day, a distance equal to 40,075 kilometers, or almost 1,670 kilometers per hour. Earth revolves around an enormous source of energy, the sun. It orbits the sun every 365 and one-quarter days. It spins on an axis that is tilted 23.5 degrees to the plane of its orbit. This axial tilt remains steady throughout the year. Depending on the time of year, some parts of the Earth are tilted more toward the direct rays of the sun than others. Bright parts get warmer, darker parts cool off. The differences in the amount of light and heat available at the planet's surface at different parts of the year determine the seasons.
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8: The National Highway Traffic Safety Administration says oversteering and overcorrecting are the leading causes of single-vehicle crashes, especially on highways or slick roads.

0: Pat and Jeffy for Glenn today. Apparently in Colorado, there was some kind of eerie shape-shifting orb hovering up in the sky for 6 hours yesterday. 6 hours.
1: 6 hours.
0: And
1: 6 hours.
0: I mean, thousands of people saw it. Did nobody call and say, hey, you want to send, I don't know, the Air Force over here and see what that is?
1: I mean, it was there.
0: 6 hours hovering. What is that?
1: It appears just hovering in the sky. It was up there quite a ways. I mean, I don't think it was a Chinese balloon, but it was.
0: No, they said it changed shapes. It's not balloonish.
1: It was perfectly round and transparent through binoculars.
0: Oh.
1: Almost like a ball of energy. The perfectly circular blob's fixed position is what left most viewers intrigued about its mysterious nature. Photographs of the orb have surfaced, but barely justify the unnatural physicality of the object's size, altitude, and true distance.
0: Weird.
1: Really, really weird.
0: If it's me, I'm sending a fighter jet up there.
1: Yes.
0: Check it out. Just see what it is.
1: Yes.
0: Unless you already know what it is because it's from the U.S. military. Then I guess I'm not doing anything. So
1: now,
0: maybe that's what it is.
1: You're not just going to have a flyby?
0: No. You know, not if I already know what it is.
1: Go ahead. Fly. All right. Take her out. Fly her by.
0: Satisfy their curiosity. Fly by it.
1: Go ahead. Everybody think we're looking into it.
0: Also, astronomers studying the moon claim to have captured possible evidence of a technologically advanced non-human civilization.
1: Oh.
0: Scientists at Ukraine's main astronomical observatory reported observing more than 20 unidentified objects moving near and across the moon several months in a row in 2025. Some of the disc-shaped objects were estimated to be between 15 and 25 miles across.
1: Those don't sound like small objects.
0: No, that's fairly sizable.
1: Yeah.
0: If you're flying across the moon and it's 25 miles across your vehicle, that's...
1: Yeah, that's a pretty sizable object.
0: That's not normal.
1: Now, we just had one of Elon's rockets crash into the moon, and we haven't seen pictures of that yet.
0: Still, right.
1: Ukrainian laboratory hasn't released photos of Elon's crash.
0: No.
1: Into the moon, which was, left a 16-foot hole or something. Into the moon,
0: maybe
1: we hurt somebody.
0: Maybe that
1: was an attack.
0: Maybe
1: on the moon. That's why it was this errant SpaceX rocket going into the moon.
0: Okay,
1: by accident. Really wasn't an accident at all.
0: Maybe you're onto something. Maybe we're slamming into a 15 to 25 mile object.
1: Yeah, and we're trying. That's why we haven't seen pictures of it, and that's why we're trying to say the moon is ours. Whoever you are, get out.
0: You stumbled onto something. All right, we'll investigate it over the weekend. Let you know on Monday what the outcome was. See you then.

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6: ABC News, I'm Mike Dabosky. Moments ago on the Senate floor.
7: All considered, I will vote for Mr. Blanche. I'll be criticized for this vote. What's new?
6: Louisiana Senator Bill Cassidy saying he will vote to confirm Todd Blanche as the Attorney General. Blanche's path to becoming full AG narrowed earlier today after Lisa Murkowski announced she would not support him. According to today's report from the Bureau of Labor Statistics, the U.S. labor market lost 23,000 jobs in the month of July. KPMG chief economist and managing director Diane Swonk says it all makes the Fed's job more complicated.
8: This doesn't take a rate hike off the table in month of September, but it makes it much more fraught with risks now to the labor market if inflation remains persistent.
6: And an appeals court has ruled President Trump needs congressional approval to continue his White House ballroom project and has ordered construction halted. This is ABC News. A new government report found that Elon Musk's Department of Government Efficiency, or DOGE, vastly inflated how much money it claimed to save taxpayers in the early months of President Trump's second term. ABC's Jay O'Brien reports from Washington.
9: The review from the Government Accountability Office, a nonpartisan independent agency that produces reports for Congress, found that DOGE's claim, it was emblazoned on their website, that it saved $110 billion in taxpayer money, largely couldn't be verified and said DOGE was not transparent about where that number came from.
6: The Government Accountability Office found that DOGE couldn't provide information for 96% of purported savings from canceled federal contracts. A growing list of restaurant chains are pulling jalapenos linked to salmonella from their menus. Salad chain Sweetgreen joining Chipotle and Qdoba, saying they proactively removed the tainted peppers. And L.A. County health officials say a person infected with the measles virus visited Universal Studios Hollywood on July 26th. I'm Mike Dabosky, ABC News.
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0: Thunderstorms 85 today, scattered storms 68 tonight, partly sunny, chance of storms 86 tomorrow. My Rick Schrempf, 910 a.m. News Talk Super.
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0: Welcome, everybody. Friday edition of Clay and Buck kicks off right now. Appreciate you being here with us. We've got much to dive into. President Trump signed two executive orders, yesterday, right after the show. Targeting birth tourism and narrowing who qualifies for automatic citizenship under the 14th Amendment after the Supreme Court's June decision in Trump v. Barbara. And so you get one order, Clay, directs agencies not to recognize citizenship for children of non-citizen parents in specific categories like alien enemies. Second order arms DHS and state to deny visas and block entry for people coming for birth citizenship. I think he's on solid ground, by the way, on these executive orders, because maybe we can't stop them once they've gotten here from getting citizenship if they have the baby here. But you can say, I think you're coming here to have a baby, and that's not okay. So you are not allowed to do that. We've also got the aftermath of Fauci's Senate panel situation. Jobs report, economy lost 23,000 jobs in July. The jobs report came out, of course, for last month. They're still trying to figure out what's going on, Clay, with the Todd Blanche Attorney General nomination. Murkowski, who is technically a Republican, says she will vote no on Todd Blanche for attorney general. That joins with Susan Collins. So you got Mitch McConnell still out. Although Mitch got released from the hospital, right? Didn't that happen? Or is he's still working on some stuff.
1: I think he's not going to be back before they're electing a new senator in Kentucky. It looks like, by the way, on the Todd Blanche confirmation hearings, because Cassidy from Louisiana has said that he will be voting to confirm Todd Blanche. That will now happen after Murkowski and Collins both said they would vote against him. So he's going to be confirmed imminently. I'm not sure exactly what time the vote will be taking place, but we will have a new attorney general, and that will be happening sooner rather than later.
0: And there's also a deal in the works on the Strait of Hormuz between Iran and Oman. Which would agree to allow commercial shipping routes through the Strait of Hormuz.

0: figuring this out. But that would give Iran even more control. So that's not great. But we'll return to that in a bit. First, we are going to jump into a topic that is getting a lot of you fired up this week. And it's all over the news, all over the headlines. Back to transgenders in sports. Trans in sports. Clay enjoys this topic because he has set out a brilliant idea. I've been getting texts, I will say. Don't let your head get big over this one, Clay. From random friends of mine saying how much they love the idea of the Nashville Balls. They think the mascot is brilliant. I've even had some people volunteer to be the mascot, you know, in the costume, which would be quite a thing. And we've got a lot to look at with this. But we have a WNBA player here. We've got different sides of this. Some of the women's tennis players, and I have a theory on this, Clay, I want to share with you. The women's tennis players are coming out pretty strongly in favor of women playing women, men playing men. I have a reason for this. Or why it's so much more clear, I think, in that than anywhere else. Actually, there's a number of reasons. But here on the WNBA side of things and the world of Megan Rapinoe, that's how I say it, right? That's the correct way? Yes. Rapinoe. They are very in favor of letting men compete against women in athletics, as long as the men say that they're women, which is interesting. WNBA star, if there is such a thing, WNBA star Gabby Williams said the following, Clay. Play cut one.
1: Trans rights now is our new battle. That's what I think I was saying, that like the battles have changed, you know, like our intentions have been the same, but now the environment has changed. We see trans people's rights being, you know, stripped away from them. There's a lot of discourse around trans athletes and what they can compete in. I would welcome a trans athlete on my team or against my team anytime. I don't think it's a problem in the world. It's just another way to kind of attack trans people. You know, we've seen players like Leisha Clarendon who stepped into that forefront and have been brave enough and courageous enough to kind of step up. So I guess that's the next battle that we have to fight as athletes.
2: The next battle that we have to fight as athletes is for men to be able to play in women's sports. These women, Buck, are completely broken brained. And they are in a cult, and they are unaware that they are in a cult, as unfortunately lots of people who enter cults are. And I just can't believe some of these comments from, and this is a current player. I don't know much about Gabby Williams, but she is effectively rooting for the erasure of women, because if my Nashville Balls team decided to play as an expansion franchise, as I would love them to be able to do, we would have 12 men that would take 12 jobs from women. Because I said, we'll only play trans people, because the WNBA coaches and players are saying trans athletes are welcome into our league. I can't believe that this is real and that they are moronic enough to be saying it. Megan Rapinoe at least waited until she retired to come out in favor of men and women's sports. She said she's fine if the U.S. women's soccer team plays with men on the U.S. women's soccer team. And now she is attacking Riley Gaines, our friend, good friend of mine on the program, and Sophie Cunningham, because they took a picture together courtside. This is Megan Rapinoe on her podcast, Cut Three.
3: I don't know Sophie, so I can only project what I see about her beliefs based on her actions. And seeing a picture of her with Riley Gaines after the game told me everything I need to know about what's happening. Riley Gaines has made it her life's mission to exclude trans people from public life. She's directly tied to the Heritage Foundation, the authors of Project 2025 and now 2026, who have now published a report that suggests that they want to repeal Title IX, the very piece of legislation that allowed athletes like Sophie and myself to compete in sports.
2: That's just not true. And
0: is she just too dumb to know that's all wrong, or is she just lying? I'm wondering.
2: Look, I mean, I can speak for this. We hired a Riley at OutKick. I'm not sure technically now whether Riley is paid from OutKick or Fox News. I would be stunned if that is not the primary way that Riley makes a living. Riley also speaks and is involved in a lot of different advocacy groups. We work together. I'm going to talk about XXXY, Jen Say's great company. I put my money where my mouth is on that, too. But let's first let Megan Rapinoe.

0: know, who has, again, she is explicitly advocating for men to be able to replace women's athletes, that is, people who identify as trans women, they should be able to play, per Megan Rapinoe and this WNBA player. Here she is also says, oh, it's villainizing trans girls, cut four.
1: The root of trans exclusion is to protect young girls from men. To be clear, I would love to have that conversation, and it's much needed in this country. But it frames the conversation as if we're protecting young girls from men being in WNBA locker rooms. Not happening. It villainizes trans girls as if they're somehow magically older than their peers or are men, when in reality, they are also young girls. These laws are excluding kids. Kids from playing youth sports. If we want to have a conversation around elite sports, there are effective policies that have been in place for many years that no one noticed because they worked. So if anybody is taking these talking points as legit or believing they're protecting young girls in sports, I just have to ask, are you serious?
2: What does she even say? This is new. I actually will give credit where it's due, Clay. This is a new version of the crazy. I haven't heard this version of the crazy before. Maybe I'm just not as up on it. We should have Riley come on, by the way. Or we definitely want to make sure everyone's very clear on what is being said on this stuff. The position now that she takes is that it's about inclusivity for, let's just say, high school athletics, to make this simple. In high school athletics, you have to let boys who are convinced they are women. And this can include people who are 16, 17, 18 years old, mind you. Boys who are convinced they are women to compete against women because that's nice. And then we'll have a different set of rules in competitive. See, she knows that the under 14 boys could absolutely smoke her and all the best American women national yes. team soccer players. So she knows that there's a problem with this policy. So now she's, I would want to ask her why she's being transphobic on an ageist basis. Because on what basis would you allow the one and not the other?
0: Yeah, it's an interesting take. The other thing I'll say is this, I would argue, is a particularly evil, and I rarely use evil, but I think this is a particularly evil argument too, Buck, because what she's saying is young under 18-year-olds who are being treated for something that is not actually an illness by any stretch of the imagination, that these young girls, many of whom are probably tomboys and would, once they come through puberty, eventually emerge as many of you listening to us right now have, as perfectly happy, well-adjusted women. What they're telling them is, hey, if you're 10 or 11 and you feel uncomfortable in your body and you're a girl and maybe you feel like you're a boy, we should start pumping you full of testosterone instead of estrogen, and you're a totally normal everyday girl, just like all the other girls. I mean, this actually, to me, Buck, encourages treatment of young girls, and for that matter, young boys, with incredibly damaging hormones, which the data is just now starting to come out. It's not going to shock any of you, but when you delay, defer, or alter in any way puberty, you end up creating, you know, for instance, just something very basic. Your bones don't develop correctly. I can't believe this is inhuman to me to be doing to under 18s. I think if you're over 18 and you're getting, you know, so-called gender reassignment surgery, it's certainly not healthy. It's awful. We've talked about some of the graphic, unfortunate necessities of those kind of surgeries. But to me, it's a human rights issue to do it to a minor. And what she is encouraging is all of these boys pretending to be girls, all of the girls pretending to be boys, they should go into the locker rooms and they are just the same boy or girl as the people that are actual boys and girls. Buck, it's a mental illness. It's a manufactured delusion, as your book has called it. And the degree to which you would be attacking Sophie Cunningham for posing with Riley Gaines and arguing, as Megan Rapinoe has and as that WNBA player has, that men should be able to play women's sports. Buck, we've asked the question, were Democrats going to get off, were left-wingers going to get off this crazy angle? If anything, I think they're doubling, tripling, quadrupling down on insanity here, in the wake of the pushback.

0: that they're getting.
1: So, Clay, there's the Jessica Pegula weigh in on this one. And she's very interesting, by the way. She's a great tennis player. She is the daughter of a billionaire. So
0: owner of the Buffalo Bills, I believe.
1: Yeah.
0: For those of you who are NFL fans.
1: So she doesn't have to do anything. Making a living as a tennis player is I know it's a sport and it's fun, but it's an incredibly hard thing to do, and nobody can buy your way onto, you know, the final round of Wimbledon. So all credit where it's due to Jessica Pegula. She's a great tennis player and she loves it, and the fact that she definitely does not have to work has not hurt her work ethic one bit. Here she is. She was asked about the WTA doing the gender clarification, if you will, policy. This is cut two. Play.
2: I think the WTA just wanted to update their policy based on what they've seen with from other, you know, sporting organizations. And so far, at least from my point of view, I don't really have any pushback on it. I think I haven't heard, even being on council, no players have really mentioned or said anything about it. So now that it's been announced, I think we'll see, obviously, now that we're here in Toronto, a bigger tournament, and going into Cincy when the testing starts, we'll see if there's any more feedback. But I think so far, no one's really said anything. And I think it's more just the tour making a decision, updating it, and it kind of is what it is.
1: Kind of a corporate-y answer, yeah. but a fine answer. I have no problem with it. She's saying it's fine.
0: Yeah, look, and what they're doing is girls, women on the tour are tested once. If you are a woman, you're never tested again. Like, so this effectively ends forever any concern about a man being able to compete in women's tennis, and overwhelmingly, a lot of these, to your point, Buck, women are responding kind of with the corporate talking points, but they're not pushing back against it. And I think the reason why they are doing this is they recognize that it's necessary, and also they don't want to draw even more attention to it. This is interesting in and of itself.
1: We will come back to more of this, but also, Clay, I want to tell you why I think women's tennis has to be particularly... They have to live in reality on this stuff, unlike some of the stuff you're hearing from the WNBA. It's past sundown in Israel, the beginning of their weekly Sabbath. The Sabbath is a holy day of rest, spiritual focus, and prayer. Millions of Israelis recognize this tradition, one that has been in existence for thousands of years. This tradition is also recognized by the team of people with the IFCJ, the International Fellowship of Christians and Jews, working on the ground throughout Israel. 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
5: With the Bloomberg Small Business Report, I'm John Tucker. The U.S. Senate has passed legislation that would increase debt limits for small businesses to give them expanded access to bankruptcy benefits. The bipartisan bill increases the debt limit under Subchapter 5, that's the sanction of Chapter 11 designed to help small businesses, to $7.5 million. Congress temporarily increased the debt limit back in 2020, partly to aid small businesses during the pandemic. Small businesses typically enjoy a faster

0: reorganization process under Chapter 5 of the Bankruptcy Code. As part of the Subchapter 5 changes, at least 50% of the debt must come from a debtor's commercial or business activities. Yes. Senator Dick Durbin of Illinois said in a statement, the legislation gives small businesses a cheaper pathway to settle debts. Senator Chuck Grassley of Iowa said this bill would provide American families and small businesses the tools they need to regain their financial footing. And that's the Bloomberg Small Business Report.
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4: Purple Heart Day is observed annually on August 7th to honor and remember the sacrifices of men and women who have been wounded or killed in military service. The modern Purple Heart was established by General George Washington on August 7th, 1782, originally named the Badge of Military Merit. The decoration was revived in 1932 on the 200th anniversary of Washington's birth by the U.S. War Department. The Purple Heart represents the sacrifice and bravery of service members who have been wounded or lost their lives in combat. It is a highly respected decoration, acknowledging the physical cost of defending the nation, and it is estimated that over 1.8 million Purple Hearts have been awarded since its inception. Purple Heart Day is an important occasion for the nation to honor the valor and sacrifice of those who have been wounded or killed while serving in the U.S. military.

0: Welcome back in, Clay and Buck. I don't know if we mentioned this off the top. We got a couple of different guests coming today. John James, who is running for governor of Michigan as the Republican, will join us at the bottom of the next hour, 1:30 p.m. Eastern, 10:30 a.m. on the West Coast. So that is going to be interesting. Buck, a little bit of breaking news, and I don't know how this is going to go, but a federal district court judge, stop me if you haven't heard this before, has said that Trump can't continue construction on the ballroom at the White House that is, I don't know, 1/8 finished, 1/10 finished, whatever it is, and he has to now appeal to the Supreme Court to be able to continue ballroom construction. I will point out they've already torn down that wing of the White House, so I don't know what the federal district court judge is thinking he's going to do. Are we just going to never complete the construction on the White House at this point? I don't know what the Supreme Court will say. Hopefully they'll let the construction continue, because most of the benefit from this, Buck, is not going to be for Trump, because it's only going to be finished with a few months left for him. It's going to actually be for whomever the next several presidents are for the rest of our lives.
1: Well, if Democrats had any swagger and or sense of humor, anyone who's thinking about, and we know who they are, running for president should be like, oh, no, I want Trump to finish my ballroom. You know, that's what I would say if I were trying to vie for some attention right now as a Democrat. But they have no sense of, because they would rather it not be done and they not not have it than allow Trump to do something that is clearly good.
0: This is a great analogy. It is, for all of us who have raised kids, it is the kid who takes his ball away during a game because he would rather not be able to play the game than have everybody enjoy the game and potentially be using the ball to play. You've seen this happen. Take the toy away. 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
3: 696 West. At 96, we have the accident being cleaned up on the Lodge southbound Pallister to 94. Moving work crew fired to blame for destroying a church in Troy. Firefighters were called yesterday morning to the Troy Church of Christ on Trombley Road. Fire was so intense it caused a roof to collapse. No serious injuries reported. The cause under investigation. Frontier Airlines flight heading to Detroit was delayed due to a bomb threat. Airline officials say flight 1958 was preparing to push away from the gate at George Bush International Airport in Houston yesterday when a passenger allegedly made that threat. As a precaution, passengers were removed from the plane while local law enforcement conducted a security sweep. Frontier said no items of concern were found. Showers and storms, 85 today. Scattered storms, 68 tonight. Partly sunny, chance of storms, 86 tomorrow. 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
5: I'm Bill Rakoff. Todd Blanche's nomination for Attorney General appears to be on track for Senate confirmation. Here's Worldwide News Network Washington correspondent Stacey Lynn.
6: Republican Senator Bill Cassidy says after weighing out a lot of concerns,
7: all considered, I will vote for Mr. Blanche.
6: He will support Blanche's nomination for Attorney General, likely clearing the path for his confirmation. He says he knows he'll be criticized for his decision, but wants his constituents in Louisiana to know
7: that I worked hard to understand the issue and to make the right decision.
6: Cassidy's support comes after Blanche's nomination was thrown into doubt by opposition from Republican Senators Lisa Murkowski and Susan Collins. Stacey Lynn, Worldwide News Network, Washington.
5: The White House and the Pentagon are pushing back on reports that the United States is facing a weapon shortage due to the war with Iran. Here's News Nation's Corey Smith.
8: Reports from news outlets and military think tanks suggest the U.S. has used virtually all of its Army tactical missile systems and precision strike missiles during 5 months of war with Iran. In a new interview, one defense official told The Atlantic the shortage is so acute, troops facing Iranian missiles must quickly decide whether to fire a precious interceptor or, quote, hope for the best. The president says the people linking this information are, quote, being hunted down.
5: There's been a deadly school shooting near Bangkok.
9: Police in northwestern Thailand say a 14-year-old boy shot and killed his parents and then went to his school and killed at least six people there. He took his own life. Police say the teen used his grandfather's gun.
10: I was just walking along in this direction and suddenly a teacher shouted out to us. Without thinking, we just kept on running.
9: This rescuer is heard through an interpreter.
11: The young kids that I helped to evacuate had sustained various wounds on their backs, their chests, and their arms. We were fully aware that he had a firearm and was still actively shooting.
9: This was Thailand's second school shooting this year in a land where such things are normally very unusual. From the Foreign Desk, John Terrett, Worldwide News Network.
5: An international police force led by Spain has taken down a major migrant and drug smuggling network in the Western Mediterranean. The announcement comes a week after 70,000 migrants stormed into the Spanish enclave of Ceuta in northern Africa. Most of them have since returned to Morocco. In a merger of home builders, Dreamfinders Homes is buying Beazer Homes for $2.2 billion. The deal would create the U.S.'s sixth largest home builder. This morning's jobs report, a disappointment. Employers cutting 23,000 jobs. Economists predicted a gain of 80,000. Mark Hamrick is the chief economic analyst at the Hamrick Brief.
12: The unemployment rate did fall by 0.1% from 4.2% to 4.1%. But that is a false signal here, or not indicative of improvement. Why? Because labor force participation, the percentage of persons working or looking for work, also declined.
5: Wall Street was up, betting the weak jobs report would stop the Fed from raising interest rates. The Dow is up 100.

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1: Welcome back in, Clay and Buck. We are rolling through the Friday edition of the program. And Buck, we're going to talk with John James. We're also going to talk with a author who had her event canceled because she is Jewish, unfortunately, in my hometown of Nashville. Bit of news yesterday was the Tennessee primary. Congratulations to Marsha Blackburn, who was on with us yesterday. She is going to be the next governor of my home state of Tennessee. I think she'll do a fantastic job. For those of you out there, she's been coming on the program. She's a friend, been coming on for years and years. Her husband has great taste in radio. He may well be listening right now. Every time I see him, he wants to talk about the show. So we appreciate them, their family. Also, Buck, my little league teammate has now been elected to Congress. Johnny Garrett, who we had on the program Wednesday, I think it was, maybe, if I'm remembering correctly. It might have been Thursday. All the days run together when you do as many hours as we do. But he is now going to Congress, and so somebody that I've known since I was in diapers will now be a congressman, little league teammate of mine back in the day.
2: I didn't know this. The team let me know that maybe, can either confirm or deny, he claims that the character Wild Thing in Major League is based on your little league cannon of an arm from the mound, and so Charlie Sheen got the whole Wild Thing vibe from like 12-year-old Clay. I did not know that.
1: It is, for those of you, this is going to be hyper specific, but I know we're got it growing. Like, you have a big audience that you have helped to build in Miami. Our audience in Nashville keeps growing, I think, because we do pretty well here. But Little League Baseball at Moss Wright Park in Goodlettsville, Tennessee. I grew up in Goodlettsville, Tennessee, just north of Nashville, still in Davidson County. And my local Little League Park was in Sumner County, right at Moss Wright Park. Goodlettsville, Tennessee, now has a congressman who played Little League Baseball on those fields. Very cool.
2: What was the worst? What was the sport that you tried that you were the worst at to start out with? You know what I mean? Did you ever try a sport and you were like, lacrosse maybe or something? You're just like, I'm terrible.
1: I don't know
2: this.
1: That I was ever any good at any of them on a high level. I played high school soccer. I tried to skate.
2: No. I mean, when you're a little kid and you're trying sports.
1: Oh,
2: we're not talking about
1: like
2: elite
1: little,
2: stuff. I'm saying, you know, when you were 10 years old, did you pick up a lacrosse stick? And because I obviously have an answer for you, which probably
1: explains some of your answer.
2: Oh, I tried one season of ice hockey and I was horrible. Horrible.
1: I was going to tell you, so when, this is a little bit older than that, but.
2: By the way, just to be, I was in the third grade, okay, so like, you know, let's not get too crazy. I was a little kid, but still.
1: And I've got an answer for you, and it's adult. So one, ice skating. When ice skating got popular in like the 1994 Winter Olympics or whatever, there's only one ice skating rink in Nashville at that time. And so everybody wanted to go. Have I told you this story before, Buck? I got two winter sports stories, which is why I don't get involved in them. One, I was probably 14 years old, and I got on to go ice skating, right? Put on the ice skates, went up to the Nashville Metro Center ice skating ring, whatever it was, Sportsplex, I think it was called. It may still be called that. And me and a bunch of our

0: teenage friends, you know, we're 14, 15 years old. We all put on ice skates for the first time. Bunch of, you know, girls are with us. It's kind of a co-boy girl thing. But there's also a bunch of like older teenage girls, probably 20 something girls. I get on and I have no idea what I'm doing. And I am almost, this is 100% I swear happened. It was not intentional. I'm almost about to totally wipe out. I get going too fast, as you know, teenage boys typically do in all facets. And I swear to you, just about to go completely collapse, fall down. This 20 some odd year old girl happens to be directly in front of me, and I went full on, both palms out, directly into her, completely unintentionally, I swear to you. The only reason I didn't fall, well, maybe this is why I'm such a fan of the First Amendment and boobs, I went straight, head on, double palms right into her chest. So if she's listening right now, 14-year-old Clay Travis still feels awful about the unintentional, but I do, maybe I'm alive today because of her boobs on those ice. So that was one. That was a disaster, Buck. Two, Laura, my wife, when we got married, she's from Michigan, got engaged up in Michigan. All of her family's still there. She said, Buck, I want you to learn how to ski. I think you would really like it. This is something we can do together. One day we're going to have kids. I want you. She skied her whole life. She turned into a snowboarder. She's excellent. My father-in-law is 80, just had his 80th birthday. He still raced until last year, Buck, down mountains. He would travel. He was like the fastest 79-year-old skier on the planet. Great athlete, really talented, okay? She takes me out to Snowshoe, West Virginia, and she says, we're going to learn everything else. I hit a tree. True story. Hit a tree going pretty fast. Fortunately, I hit it leg first, and my skis just popped off, and I was completely fine. I stood up, and I said, I'm done with skiing. I love every sport. If I die like a Kennedy hitting a tree, this is going to be the dumbest decision ever. When you learn how to ski and you're a full-grown man, you have to stand up. When you fall, when you're like, and my kids have all learned, when you're three or four and you learn how to ski and you fall, you don't fall very far. It's easy to get back up. When you are a full-grown man, do you ski at all? Have you learned how to ski? Do you do this at all?
1: I have never been skiing. I haven't even tried.
0: So I, right then and there, I was probably, I don't know, 23, 24 years old. I said, I will never ski again. After I hit that tree, perfect, I ended up okay. I said, I will never ski again. I still take the kids. We go out, like Park City, Colorado, wherever you're going, and it's great. I just hang out at the lodge. I work. I've done this show a bunch.
1: You're an après ski, as they say, guy. You're après ski.
0: I'm
1: hot
0: good
1: tub,
0: at going to dinner. I'm good at getting the drinks and celebrate. I'm good at getting it. You know what I like? I don't mind getting in the hot tub when it's snowing, or in the pool when it's snowing and your head freezes. I think that's super cool. I like the ski towns. I retired immediately from all winter sports at a young age, and I think it was a great decision.
1: Not to take this in a bleak direction, but it is something that always stuck with me since it's happened, was that Michael Schumacher, who was, I think, the best Formula One driver, a lot of people would say of all time, certainly one of the three or four best. I'm not a huge Formula One guy, but I know a lot of people are diehards. So he spent his whole career, Clay, driving, 200 miles an hour, give or take, in a very dangerous sport. And he had a horrible skiing accident after he retired.
0: Yeah.
1: And almost died and was really debilitated physically entirely by, and he was wearing a helmet.
0: Yeah.
1: He was skiing with a helmet on, and the helmet was not enough.
0: When I hit that tree, I remember thinking as I was hitting the tree, if my, if I tear an ACL or I break a leg here, I'm never going to forgive myself because I don't enjoy this. This is not particularly something. I love every sport. You guys know, winter sports, I'm not a cold weather guy, and I'm fine with the ski villages, but I would never have really thought about it. You asked the question. Those are the sports, ice skating and skiing. My kids are good.
1: So you're basically, the Winter Olympics is like traumatic for you. The Winter Olympics comes on and you're like, oh gosh.
0: I mean, I respect it because I see the way they go and they do like quadruple flips, 90 miles. In fact, I met Recently, one of the downhill skiers, a friend of mine, are representing her, and she was in Nashville. She's 23 years old. She and her boyfriend were there, and she said, yeah, I go 90 miles an hour down the side of mountains. She trains in Park City, Utah all the time. It's a beautiful place. I love it up there. I wouldn't mind spending part of the year there. But she said, I go 90 miles an hour down the side of a mountain. 90 miles an hour just on moguls and jumps and everything else. And she's one of the best downhill skiers, I think, in the United States, one of the best in the world. And it's my – I was just traumatized even thinking about it. So you have to start young, and I get it. If you can get your kids out like we did, my kids are all pretty good skiers. But you have to start them at like 3 or 4 years old. I think this idea of like, hey, I'm a grown man, I'm 6 foot tall, and I'm just going to get good at skiing, I think it's a low risk. I think it's a high risk, low reward return. I'm a pretty happy guy. I don't need to add another hobby to my.
1: We grew up in the 90s. Did you ever have a pair of those nifty rollerblades? Were you a rollerblades guy for a little bit?
0: No, but you know, back in the day, I wasn't awful at roller skating rinks. Did you have roller skating rinks in New York City?
1: They probably exist, but I never went to one.
0: Oh, that the roller skating rink in like 5th, 6th, 7th grade was the equivalent of a 5th, 6th, 7th grade like pickup bar. Every pretty girl 5th, 6th, 7th grade got the roller skates on. You'd have all the roller skate nights for your school. You get to go. It costs like $3 or $5 or whatever, and you would just go around the roller circles.
1: So this is my hot take on roller skating and roller blading
0: today.
1: Is similar to my hot take on bowling, which is that it's incredibly fun for 10 minutes. And then you're done. And you're like, what am I doing here?
0: It used to be hugely popular in Central Park back in the day, right? People would rollerblade all over the place.
1: There's still like a rollerblading area where people will listen to music and rollerblade. I was just there. I actually just walked through it recently, so it's on my mind a little bit. Oh, I want to tell you why the tennis. I'm going to bring it back to the news cycle here. Jess Pegula, who is one of the best tennis players in the world right now on the women's side. You know, Clay, you know why the women have to hold the line here? I think a lot, you know, you think about these team sports, whether it's women's soccer, women's like WNBA, they think of it as like, oh, here and there might be a trans person who's competing, but it won't reach a critical mass. And also, it takes a particular, you know, you have to find an individual who's willing to be like, what's her name, Julie Tétard from France, who's like a big dude with long hair who's throwing all these chicks around. Men and women play in the professional level in tennis and mixed doubles.
0: Yeah.
1: So they're
0: already
1: training together, playing together, everything else. And you know, if you asked a male tennis player to do like an exhibition match against a woman, that's not weird at all. That happens all the time, right? So you could test out very easily these theories of would Jess Pegula right now probably lose to any of the top 100 college, not pro, college men in tennis?
0: 100%.
1: Absolutely she would. And by the way, that's a bet that wouldn't be hard to put together because there's no, it's just like people feel a little dishonorable if you're a guy on a basketball court throwing around girls. Like there's something that's weird about that, I think. Nothing weird about playing tennis against a woman. Men and women play tennis together all the time. So you see what I mean? They're much closer to the reality of some guy could just say he's trans and win $3 million at the U.S. Open. He's going to do this.
0: Yes.
1: That will happen.
0: And I think the WTA recognized this and made the decision that they had to act before they could move any further. By the way, the lead story on Fox News right now, just in case you're wondering, is Megan Rapinoe ripping Riley Gaines. I texted Riley. I don't know if she's traveling right now. I'm not sure where she is to see if she wants to come on. Riley is awesome. You know, she's got a young baby. She tries to dial out of social media sometimes, and then the notifications. This happened with Simone Biles where she just gets attacked. I mean, I love Riley. She's so brave, and you would want her to be your daughter, your granddaughter. And I feel a little bit protective of her. She's so tough, though. But these women are so nasty to her.
1: Nasty about it. Yeah, they're really nasty about it. I just, it's amazing that she is this lightning rod for them. And she just gets to sit there and take this and know she's right.
0: Yes.
1: She's right. She's right now. She'll
0: and
1: be right
0: also,
1: in 50
0: but she's
1: years.
0: She's just such, if you know her, she's such like a kind, just normal person who's not, her career is over now.

0: a Ripper Buck, they're like, you came in fifth. Fifth in swimming is amazing. In the whole country? You stink. You came in fifth. Most people are never going to be fifth in anything for their whole lives. Anyway, I'm fired up about this, that Megan Rapinoe would decide to make this happen. Okay, let me tell you about Erie Home and the huge difference that they can make for you. 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
4: 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I'm Chris Caraggio.
5: Todd Blanche may have a clear path to be confirmed as the next U.S. Attorney General. Louisiana Senator Bill Cassidy announced on the Senate floor this morning that he plans to vote yes to confirm Blanche. His announcement came after Republican Senators Lisa Murkowski and Susan Collins said they would both vote no. With Senator Mitch McConnell out of the Senate indefinitely, that meant a third GOP senator voting no would have blocked Blanche. The Senate could put Blanche's nomination to a vote today before the five-week August recess. The latest jobs report says job creation stalled last month. The government's monthly employment report out today shows no new non-farm payroll jobs were added in July. In fact, the Bureau of Labor Statistics says 23,000 jobs were unexpectedly shed. Most analysts had been expecting to see as many as 83,000 new jobs created. Meantime, the unemployment rate did slip a bit from 4.2% to 4.1%. I'm Chris Caraggio, NBC News Radio.
6: This is Moving America. Here's Jake Novak.
7: Well, if tariffs are going to force U.S. car makers to make more of their products here in the U.S., they might as well make their American plants as state-of-the-art as possible. That's what General Motors is doing with a new $157 million investment in its Wentzville, Missouri plant, where it makes the Chevy Colorado, GMC Canyon, Chevy Express, and GMC Savannah. A lot of this upgrade is all about paint. Yes, paint. The Wentzville investment includes new paint processing equipment, a roughly 28,000 square foot expansion, and a major refurbishment of existing paint shop infrastructure. GM said the work will help keep the facility competitive over the long term. Some GM experts believe this project will also eventually lead to the production of a new GMC Jimmy midsize SUV. We shall see. I'm Jake Novak.
6: This is Moving America.
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0: Welcome back in, Clay and Buck. Well, I don't know. Buck's got, he's sending in secret messages. Unidentified man from Nebraska listening to us on KFAB. Talkback A.
1: I wanted to recommend Buck Sexton's new book, Manufacturing Delusion. It's fantastic. For all of you that have an Omaha library card, I recommended it, and they purchased the book in an audiobook version of it. I highly recommend that you go and check out Buck Sexton's Manufacturing Delusion. A lot of questions get answered.
2: Well, thank you
0: that
2: so much.
0: Is awesome.
2: Cousin unidentified man for calling in, for supporting the family here. I'll just say, please don't get it from your local library, though. Please go buy it, if you don't mind. I'd prefer you buy the book or buy the audiobook, which is very, very aggressively priced in a good way. Instead of all sharing the same copy of the book.
0: I co-sign on that, and we're going to get to some calls. Question for Buck. Can you say that you read a book if you listen to the audiobook? Or do you have to say, I listened to it? Like, if you say, I read, can you say, I read if you listen to an audiobook?
2: I am going to say that if you listened to the Manufacturing Delusion audiobook, I am fine with you saying to everyone that you read it. That's
0: right.
2: my answer for now.
0: Ross in North Carolina, he's coming clean. I mentioned that I might be dead at age of 14 if I hadn't been saved by my hands ending up on a buxom lass on the ice rink. And Ross, and I do remember somebody said right after I did it, that was the smoothest move I've ever seen, because it was totally accidental. But Ross, you're saying you used to accidentally run into women on the ice skating rink?
3: That's right, Clay. And let me tell you, you don't have the smoothest move. We had the smoothest move. We used to come up behind them and bump into them, knock them off balance, and then protect them from falling. Where do you think we grabbed?
2: Oh, God.
0: He's going to get charged with crimes in retrospect.
2: I know.
0: You know, Buck, one of my best friends, this is 100% true. I don't know if you have meeting and bar stories. Crowded bar. He was like, that girl's really pretty. I bumped him, gave him a hip check so that he would lightly bump into this girl at the bar. They're now married. They have three kids, all based on a hip check in the bar because he was too afraid to talk to her otherwise. There you go. True romance.
4: Speaking truth and having fun. Clay Travis and Buck Sexton.
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6: ABC News, I'm Chuck Severson. Todd Blanche has just enough support from Republicans to become the next attorney general. He could only afford to lose two votes, which he has, but now Louisiana Republican Bill Cassidy announcing he'll support Blanche seems to assure his confirmation.
7: All considered, I will vote for Mr. Blanche. I'll be criticized for this vote. What's new?
6: Analysts were expecting a net gain of 83,000 jobs last month. Instead, the Labor Department reports a loss of 23,000. And totals for June and May were revised downward. At 4.1%, the unemployment rate was essentially the same as June. A panel of judges at the D.C. Circuit Court of Appeals rules that President Trump exceeded his authority when he set out to build a $400 million ballroom at the White House without congressional approval. An appeal to the Supreme Court is expected. Ukrainian long-range drones hit a warehouse of Russia's biggest online retailer in the Ural Mountains. This is ABC News. More restaurant chains are pulling peppers off the menu. They're linked to salmonella. Sweetgreen now joining Chipotle and Qdoba.
8: Several national restaurant chains use the jalapenos tied to that salmonella outbreak. The CDC says it requested additional funding in the federal budget for food safety and has a dedicated team now supporting the outbreak response, working closely with the FDA and state health departments. And there are some positive signs on cyclosporiasis. Cases in the epicenter of Michigan, they're leveling off. And health officials there say eating bagged lettuce is now safe with the contaminated products off the market.
6: ABC's Larry Spencer. Amanda Knox is doing stand-up. Knox was convicted, imprisoned, and later acquitted of killing roommate Meredith Kircher in Italy 19 years ago. Kircher's sister, Stephanie, tells Sky News her family would like Knox to move away from Meredith's name. Well, it starts today at the Edinburgh Fringe Festival. Chuck Severson, ABC News.
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10: Accident cleared 696 west and 96. We have the moving work crew on the lodge. Southbound between Pallister and 94, watch for delays. Detroit Public Schools Community District taking steps to help students and their families prepare for the new school year. Yesterday, the district held its annual Summer on the Block event. The event offered educational resources, enrollment assistance, and community services. Classes for the new school year begin August 24th. Detroit Lions running back Jahmyr Gibbs agreed to a three-year, $67.5 million contract extension. Deal makes Gibbs highest paid running back in NFL history by average annual value. Gibbs' contract averages $22.5 million a year. Showers and storms in 85 today, scattered storms 68 tonight, partly sunny chance of storms 86 tomorrow. On Sunday, we'll see.

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0: Welcome back in, Clay and Buck. We're about to be joined by our good friend Riley Gaines. But this is going to create quite a stir, and I'm going to ask Riley about this as well as Megan Rapinoe. Enos Kanter Freedom. Some of you will remember Enos Kanter very well. He is a former NBA player, and he is, I believe, from Turkey. And he has been unabashed in his beloved, how much he loves America, Buck. He previously wanted to play at the University of Kentucky. I know and like him quite a lot. Here is what he just posted 10 minutes ago on Twitter, Buck. After careful, he's a former NBA player, just to reiterate, he's nearly 7 feet tall. After careful consideration and reviewing the current eligibility guidelines, I'm officially declaring myself a WNBA prospect. If simply declaring who you are is all that's required, then I meet every single requirement necessary to compete in the WNBA. My team and I have carefully examined the WNBA's eligibility criteria and governing framework surrounding self-identification and inclusion. Based on the current guidelines, I can and am officially declaring my eligibility for the upcoming WNBA draft in April 2027. I know my presence on the court will stir up strong opinions. I'm definitely not here to mock, make fun of, or disrespect any community or personal choices. I'm simply asking that the current rules be applied equally to everyone, the rules that represent the very values many WNBA players and coaches have publicly advocated for. My team and I are prepared to ensure these guidelines are applied equally, consistently, and without exception. I look forward to the WNBA honoring its stated principles. See you at training camp. Riley Gaines joins us now. Riley, we're going to get to Megan Rapinoe in a moment, but you just texted, I had not seen this. We know Enos Kanter Freedom well. What is your reaction to his declaring himself eligible for the 2027 WNBA draft? This is absolutely amazing. I cannot wait to see what the WNBA is going to say.
1: Clay, start drafting the contract for the Nashville Balls right now for Enos Kanter Freedom. This is, Enos said it in his statement saying, I don't intend to mock. But that's exactly what the league has been doing by even entertaining this idea at all. So I think this is genius. I think it's unironically hilarious. I will be so interested to see if the WNBA is willing to put their money where their mouth is. You have called them on this. You have tested them on this. Of course, they've fallen flat. They've fallen silent. This is genius. It is perfect. It so clearly highlights the hypocrisy and the insanity of the policies and the ideas that the WNBA and the entirety of the Democratic Party and liberal left-wing sports media, which is the most insufferable arm of any sort of left-wing media, by the way, it highlights the hypocrisy of their stance. If they don't recruit him, if they don't bring him on and sign him immediately,

0: He would make any WNBA team better, including the defending WNBA champions, Las Vegas Aces. So I think this is amazing. I just texted Ennis, and he's all amped up for it. So the good news is he doesn't even have to be training. He doesn't have to be getting his shots in. He would come in and be the best WNBA player, obviously. A kindergartner could tell you that, bar none.
1: He would average 70 points and like 40 rebounds. I mean, I'm not kidding. 70 points, 40 rebounds. It would be unbelievable. Riley Gaines with us.
2: Yeah, I'm just sitting here flabbergasted by the position, Riley, that the pro trans athletes against women have put themselves in now. Because we have talked about this for a long time. I know you have been at the forefront of this issue, but we've had this discussion, Clay and I, going back quite a ways, where the only way it seems to really put this to rest, at least on the sports side, would be to have such total domination of women by men at the highest actual level of women's athletics that it would make a mockery of the whole thing. Do you think, just take the stroll with me here, if in his candor freedom can actually get them to respond or pay attention, and if he played, we all know that he would dominate, would they just accept this, though? I mean, are they so crazy they'd be like, yeah, he scores 70 points a game. He's the best woman, best female basketball player in the league.
0: You know what? I would love to say, no, they're going to change their minds. But I have, quite frankly, been saying that for years now. Like, whatever the next big thing is, I've thought, surely they're going to change their mind. And they have yet to do that. They have only leaned in. So, honestly, fuck, I think they continue on and they kind of just lay down and allow themselves to be steamrolled.
1: Let's
0: be progressive. But the reality is, it has to do with this, like, oppression totem pole, right? And trans people fall higher on the oppression totem pole than women do. And, of course, at the very bottom of the totem pole is straight white men. So you guys are like the king colonizers over there. I'm a little more oppressed than you, but I'm not quite as oppressed as a trans person.
1: I actually want to get a king colonizer t-shirt. That would actually, I feel like I should
0: do it. Official merch of the Nashville Balls.
1: Yeah, the Nashville. By the way, I am texting with our good friend Jennifer Say earlier today. A lot of you have been asking about Nashville Balls merchandise. We are going to have XXXY do official Nashville Balls merchandise, like a special run that I will share the link for soon. I hope it's going to be up. Just FYI, a lot of you have said, I want t-shirts. So this is good. I don't know if you have heard, I presume that you have, but I want to play it in case people have not. We got 30 seconds of Megan Rapinoe teeing off on you. And we played this earlier, Riley. I said, this makes me mad because I know you and you're just such a good person. And I remember when Simone Biles just out of nowhere decided to tee off on you and we were texting, you shared it with me. I couldn't believe it was real. And when I hear this from Megan Rapinoe, a part of me just thinks, I can't believe this is the world we're in. But I want to play cut three. This is Megan Rapinoe ripping Sophie Cunningham for being in a picture with you. This is an unhinged conspiracy, but I want people to hear it, and I want you to be able to respond. Cut three.
3: I don't know Sophie, so I can only project what I see about her beliefs based on her actions. And seeing a picture of her with Riley Gaines after the game told me everything I need to know about what's happening. Riley Gaines has made it her life's mission to exclude trans people from public life. She's directly tied to the Heritage Foundation, the authors of Project 2025 and now 2026, who have now published a report that suggests that they want to repeal Title IX, the very piece of legislation that allowed athletes like Sophie and myself to compete in sports.
1: Okay, so Riley, I'll let you respond to Megan Rapinoe. I assume you don't know and have not met Megan Rapinoe before, but what was your reaction when you heard her attack you today?
0: No, I have never met Megan Rapinoe. I cannot say I'm shocked by this. I mean, I could have told you those were her opinions on me. I mean, absolutely and entirely inaccurate. First and foremost, to say that I'm affiliated with Heritage Foundation. Never in my life have I been affiliated with Heritage Foundation, although I would say most of the work that they do I support, so whatever, besides the point. And to just say the stupid,

0: buzzwordy type phrase of I just want to exclude trans people from public life. How I would push back on this is give me an example of how I have done that or advocated for that, right? Even in advocating for women's only sports, you're not advocating for trans individuals or when we say that when we're talking about sports, we're really talking about men, right? We don't, there's not much concern of women who identify as men. That's not much of a concern of anyone. Although men are, I do believe, entitled to their safe spaces and their own excluded spaces too, whatever. Even in advocating for laws and legislation that protects women's sports, it's not advocating for exclusion of trans. It's just advocating that they compete in the category that aligns with their sex. That's it. And I hate this whole, and we see this a lot, honestly, this whole like guilty by association where if you're in a photo with someone, then you must share the same values or beliefs or whatever. And I think that's just stupid. There are several people who I'm in photos with who I don't align with them fully on. Maybe we disagree on even some of the fundamental things that I believe. So I just think Megan Rapinoe, she has no idea what she's talking about. So much so that even when she went on The View just a few weeks ago, she said, there's a bill in Washington, D.C. that would make it legal for legislators to pull down the pants and inspect the genitals of little girls. Are we kidding? What is she talking about? That's not a thing at all. It's total fear-mongering. I think what she's referring to is what people like, and virtually all of the tennis players who have been pressed and asked on this topic of these SRY gene screening. It's a simple, cheap, effective, non-invasive cheek swab that determines if you have the SRY gene, which is only present on Y chromosomes, which is only present in men. That is not a genital inspection. It's not invasive. Actually, it's far less invasive than the COVID test that I was subjected to in college. So no one is inspecting genitals, Megan Rapinoe, and no one is trying to exclude trans people from public life. It's just total fear-mongering and lies.
1: Are people coming up to you with any regularity in the wild, so to speak, Riley? You know, young women, do they ever approach you who really believe this, who want to engage, like who try to change your mind? Or when you come across anybody who's a young woman who takes the opinion that men should be allowed to play in women's sports, is it just invective? You're a terrible person, you're excluding, you know what I mean? I think there's a clear distinction there. Do you ever get somebody who really wants to talk to you about it, or they just want to, if they disagree with you, are they just trying to throw tomatoes?
0: Beyond like public events, I guess, where it's advertised, I'm going to be somewhere, especially on college campuses. You know, I have never once had a negative interaction in my daily life with anyone. I've never had anyone approach me and try and take like the contrarian approach. It is only and always, it could be young girls, as you said, who come up to me and say, thank you, like, I see your videos, I play sports too. Or even oftentimes, it's kind of like your standard Fox News watcher. It's like your grown man who will come up to me and like with tears in his eyes and be like, look, I have a daughter or granddaughters. Thank you for doing what you do. It is never the alternative, which it really only enforces to me, which is why I feel so confident and secure in my stance. What we see online, what we see portrayed by elected representation, what we see again on mainstream media, how they make it out to be a super divisive 50-50 issue, that's just not real life. Twitter is not real life. Social media is not real life. The Target Center where the WNBA game was I went to, the Lynx versus the Fever, is not real life. Every time Sophie stepped on the court, she was booed. Every time she was subbed in, every time she threw up the ball, anytime her name was mentioned over the loudspeakers, anytime you see the Jumbotron, they had people draped in their trans. That's not real life. What is real life is the interactions you have on a daily basis. And I never, ever have anyone come up to me and try and like oppose the stance that I've taken.
2: Courage is contagious. I don't think Sophie Cunningham would have come out if you hadn't been willing to stand up for what happened to you with Leah Thomas. Now we're seeing a lot of WTA players, whether it's the best Arena Sabalenka, also the top women's player in the U.S., last name Pegula, Pegula. What does it mean to you to see all of these current women's pro athletes suddenly coming out and lining up? It feels like there is a real movement here.
0: Oh, 110%. And that, as you said, Clay, I don't think that would have happened without Sophie. It means a lot when you have, it can be one thing I say it, of course you guys say it, but when you have a current professional athlete,

0: female athlete competing at the level that Sophie is, the level that these tennis players are, when you have someone like Sophie who's willing to say it, it does, it's like a cascade effect. Like you said, it courage is contagious. It kind of sounds cliche, but it's real. It's true. And so I'm not surprised at all. There was a study done, I think, back in like the 1960s or 70s when sex testing was implemented, then taken away at the Olympic level. They actually asked their female athletes, how many of you are in favor of bringing sex testing back? And like 85% of them said that they support it. So I'm not surprised that the most elite athletes who have invested so much time and effort and discipline, like their whole lives, not just, you know, the years they're competing at that level, it's a lifelong journey. Of course, I'm not surprised that they want to compete fairly. What we've seen from the tennis players, even Coco Gauff, by the way, who I would not describe by any stretch of the imagination, although maybe it's not fair to assume. I don't know her, but I can't imagine she voted for Trump. I can't imagine she's MAGA by any means. But even still, she virtually said the same thing that Sophie Cunningham did, where it's like, look, I want to lead with love, but I want fairness in my sports. It's the same thing. I think Coco said it in many more words and with a few more buzz phrases and slogans in there. So I'm not surprised by this, and I think we're going to continue to see more athletes, especially at the elite level, taking the stance that Sabalenka has.
1: Amen. Riley, we appreciate the time. Know how busy you are. Give the little girl a hug and from us, and keep the fight. We appreciate it.
0: You got it. Thanks, Clay.
1: That's Riley Gaines. 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
4: This is a Bloomberg Real Estate Report. I'm Denise Pellegrini. Rising mortgage rates throwing some very cold water on home sales. Redfin says pending home sales in the latest 4 weeks fell almost 2% from a year ago, as sales numbers keep falling, with some of the biggest drops in Atlanta, Denver, Phoenix, Houston, and Seattle, and more than 1 in 5 homes seeing a price cut. Prices fell most notably in Vegas, Portland, Indianapolis, Los Angeles, Dallas, Seattle, and San Jose. But even so, home sales are still increasing in some metros, and homes are selling for more than the list price in nearly 30% of sales. Some of the biggest pickups in pending home sales in Chicago, St. Louis, Pittsburgh, Cincinnati, and West Palm Beach, where pending sales jumped 13% from a year ago. And prices rose the most

0: Cleveland, St. Louis, Baltimore, West Palm Beach, and Newark, New Jersey, where prices are almost 10% higher than a year ago. And that's the Bloomberg Real Estate Report. I'm Denise Pellegrini.
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0: All right, welcome back into Clay and Buck. We have John James going to join shortly here. He's running for Senate up in Michigan.
1: Governor.
0: That we already had the Senate guy.
1: Yes.
0: That would be
1: Mike Rogers.
0: Pardon me. He's running for governor of Michigan. And that'll be a very interesting race. We'll be discussing that with him shortly, briefly here. We're looking forward to that. On this sports stuff, we just had the one and only Ronley Gaines talking about it. Caitlin Clark, Clay, here she is talking about stuff like that. This is cut five. Hit it.
2: First and foremost, like, you know, you speak when you feel like you want to speak. I think for myself, like, you know, I try to just show up and be myself every single day. And I hope, you know, fans can feel like they can connect with me in that way. But at the same time, you know, I'm 24 years old. I'm trying to navigate life. I'm trying to navigate playing at the highest level. And then, you know, sometimes you get asked a lot of questions and sometimes that's your responsibility. And then sometimes, you know, you want to keep the focus on basketball. So I feel like you just do your best to navigate it. You go with your gut.
0: I think that's a fine perspective that she brings to this. I think it's tough to punt on the women in sports thing, though. Because remember we talked about this? There's a different principle at stake, which is it's one thing if you don't want to talk about Keynesian economics, but if someone said, hey, do you want to do it on your team? A little different. It's a little different.
1: I understand.
0: Yeah. 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
3: Here's the latest Detroit news, weather, and traffic on 910 AM, Detroit's News Talk Superstation.
4: Work continue 75 north and south at 696 left lane taken up in each direction. The moving work crews on the Lodge southbound at Grand Boulevard taking up two lanes. Sinclair Shores coupled accused of throwing an explosive in their neighbor's yard amid an ongoing feud. Jason Showers and Megan Showers charged with multiple felony counts, including possession of bombs with unlawful intent. Police say Showers allegedly threw the explosive yard in their 72-year-old neighbor's yard on Monday night. The explosive reportedly had the words bye-bye written on it. No one was hurt in the incident. Police responded and arrested Showers. Highland Park is looking brighter. The city installing more than 40 solar-powered streetlights. The city lost 1,000 streetlights in 2011. DTE removed the lights to settle a $4 million debt with the city. Showers and storms 85 today. Scattered storms 68 tonight. Partly sunny, chance of storms 86 tomorrow. 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
6: I'm Bill Rakoff. Louisiana Republican Senator Bill Cassidy says he's a yes vote for Todd Blanche for Attorney General. Cassidy's vote was necessary to get Blanche's nomination through the Senate.
7: This is not a referendum on President Trump. It is a decision regarding Mr. Blanche in very specific circumstances. All considered, I will vote for Mr. Blanche.
6: Cassidy, who lost his primary to a Trump-backed candidate earlier this year, says he knows he'll be criticized for the vote, but felt it was the right thing to do. A federal appeals court in Washington ordering the Trump administration to stop construction on the $400 million ballroom at the White House. The 2-1 ruling upheld a preliminary injunction won by the National Trust for Historic Preservation, whose lawsuit argued the administration should have sought Congress's approval. The court is giving the administration 14 days to appeal to the Supreme Court. The July jobs report disappointing, and it's raising concerns about the strength of the labor market.
8: The U.S. job market is showing signs of weakness, with employers cutting jobs
1: jobs last month and hiring slowing. The unemployment rate moved lower, but economists say that doesn't tell the whole story because fewer Americans are looking for work. Mark Hamrick, economic analyst with the Hamrick Brief, says the real headline is the weakness in payrolls.
8: Payroll employment fell by 23,000 jobs, well short of the gain of about 80,000 that economists expected.
1: Stacey Lynn, Worldwide News Network, Washington.
6: Saudi Arabia, Pakistan, and Turkey have signed a mutual defense agreement. The deal, which was signed today, stipulates that an armed attack on either of the three countries would be regarded as an attack against them all. Ukrainian long-range drones have hit a warehouse in the Ural Mountains belonging to Russia's largest online retailer. Ukraine has been targeting distant Russian sites, trying to showcase its drone innovation as a response to the invasion of its country. Officials say the Wildberries warehouse in Yekaterinburg was set on fire by the strike, but most merchandise was unharmed. Police in northwestern Thailand say a 14-year-old shot and killed his grandparents, then went to school and killed at least six people there before taking his own life. This rescue was heard through an interpreter.
9: The young kids that I helped to evacuate had sustained various wounds on their backs, their chests, and their arms. Those were the individuals I provided initial medical aid to throughout the entire evacuation process. And at that specific point in time, we were fully aware that he had a firearm and was still actively shooting.
6: Police say the teen used his grandfather's gun. A new Gallup survey says some U.S. adults are using artificial intelligence for financial guidance, but is far from the most trusted source of advice. About one in five Americans who've sought financial advice in the past year turned to AI, the survey found, but among U.S. adults overall, only around 3 in 10 have what they call a great deal or some confidence in its expertise for managing money. The poll also found 8 in 10 adults have at least some confidence in its financial advisors. On Wall Street, the Dow Jones Industrial Average up 93 points, the S&P up 39, and the NASDAQ up 278 points. 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

0: Welcome back in, Clay and Buck. We are joined now by John James. He is, I hope, and will work to try and make this happen, the next governor of the great state of Michigan. He is the Republican nominee, and he is out on the campaign trail. We've had him on the program before. Let me start, before we dive into a question here, by just saying congratulations. The last time I saw you, I think, was at Mar-a-Lago, and you knew you were in for a tough battle in the primary. Now that you have won that primary again, congratulations. What needs to happen for you to become the next governor of Michigan?
1: Well, first of all glory to God, and it's a team effort. The thing that needs to happen is that Republicans need to show up to vote. But we've always answered the call, Clay. Republican Party was founded to stand up to slavery and hold this nation together. And now in Michigan, we are being called again to stand up to socialism and hold this nation together. We have a destiny, and it's to make sure that we're protecting this republic. And it's just, could you even plan it on our 250th anniversary and on the eve of the 25th anniversary of 9/11 to be reminded how special we are and the charge that we have to stand in defense of our republic? These are the types of things that truly matter. And in order for not just me to win, but for all of us, all 10 million in the state of Michigan and all 325 million of us around the country, is we have to stand to end socialism and save our republic. And I'm excited to be at the tip of the spear here in Michigan.
2: You know, John, it's always nice when we get to talk to somebody who's trying to be the governor, because in your specific state, right, you're going to this. If you were going to the Senate, let's say, we had Mike Rogers on earlier this week, you're one of 100 votes, and, you know, you're going to try to represent your state. If you're the governor of Michigan, you get to do real things in Michigan, right? You actually get to execute on plans. What are those plans? What is the top of the agenda for you? And I'm also wondering just what you can speak to with regard to the state of the Michigan economy right now and what you would do to take it either to the next level or to help it recover, or whatever you think the proper description would be.
1: Yeah, focus on keeping number one, and that's on the people of the state of Michigan. Economic development is more about flesh and blood than it is about brick and mortar. Focusing on things to increase affordability, specifically lowering taxes, lowering regulations, and those are going to help lower healthcare costs, lower energy costs, lower housing costs. Also focus on safer streets, not only holding activists, judges, DAs, and prosecutors accountable for allowing violent criminals back out on the street, but holding those violent criminals accountable, keeping them behind bars, and making sure that we prioritize the rights of victims over the feelings of these convicts and criminals. And then finally, excellent schools. Our children deserve to have excellent schools. And under the current regime, with no accountability, we have a system where of kids can't read, 44th in the nation, where fourth graders can't read. What that ends up meaning is we're sentencing 70% of our children to a life of teen pregnancy, prison, or worse. Our kids deserve better, and I believe it starts by giving parents a choice. You give parents a choice, you give children a chance, and good, excellent schools is the civil rights issue of our time. By being able to focus on those things, that's gonna make Michigan better for everyone. And the second part of your question, Michigan was just recently ranked 46th in the entire country. That's 46 out of 50. Now, Democrats gonna run around blaming President Trump, but there are 45 states doing better than us, and we all have the same president. Our education system is 45th. Our infrastructure is 43rd. And again, our state is 46th overall. That's 11 spots less behind California. And so all we're going to be doing is focusing on the fundamentals and, frankly, doing the things that the red states run by Republican governors are doing, where our children are fleeing to for better opportunity. It's going to be hard work, but it really is simple. Common sense over crazy.
0: I love that slogan, common sense over crazy. Team, can you pull up this audio? Because I want to let John James react to it. I know you're not running against Abdul El Sayed, but the fact that he won the nomination on the Senate side.
1: We all are.
0: Yeah, you're all running against him. Mike Rogers put out a great

0: a video this morning saying, hey, everybody out there who's a Democrat, understand where that party is gone. You and I had a dinner or drinks on Mackinac Island last fall. I was speaking up at the Republican event. Tudor Dixon was with us. Your wife was there. It was an awesome event. We talked about how you could win the governorship and how impactful that could be. The reason why I bring it up, I don't know if you've seen this yet. It's gone viral. Abdul El-Sayed was in a documentary. He's walking on Mackinac Island. And guys, do we have that audio that we can play for John James here? Here he is saying that he hates Mackinac Island. For Michiganders, I think this is going to resonate as he's just not like us. Listen.
1: Oh, I hate Mackinac so much. It's funny because, like, if we win, this is going to be the, like,
2: summer home.
1: I'm just going to be like, every time I've ever come here, I've hated it. Why am I here?
0: Okay, so for people who are not from Michigan, maybe you haven't been there before, this is an iconic place. You and I had dinner, drinks there. This is a place that Michiganders of all different stripes and persuasions come to and celebrate. Pure Michigan. You've talked about it. I've talked about it. Northern Michigan in the summer is one of the greatest places on the planet. What does this say? Why does something like this matter? How does it reflect the Democrat Party not being connected to the average person from Michigan?
3: This is why I say that we're running against extremism. We're running against socialism. We're running against anti-Semitism. We're running against people who hate Michigan itself. We're running against people who hate our way of life. They hate everything we are. They hate everything that we stand for. They do it openly. They want to tear it down. They hate beauty. We hate blight. We hate the taking of freedoms. We hate people who will come in here and change our culture and rip our Constitution and our Republic down to its studs. We are about bringing all 10 million Michiganders together toward a future where our children can have a better life and we can enjoy the great beauty of our state and restore hope in Michigan. It's insulting that someone would hate the symbols of what bring us together and the beauty that resides around our state, most notably the people, and still expect our vote. We're giving an alternative. We're going to be restoring beauty in Michigan, protecting and standing up for Mackinac, and making sure that everyone can enjoy all of it for a long time to come.
4: John, if I could ask you about something else. You're a veteran, a combat veteran, as I understand it, a rotary wing aviator, right? You're an Apache, guy, am I correct?
3: Yes.
4: That's awesome.
3: By the way, helicopters, rotary wing is better. It's better. Yes, 100%.
4: I mean, if you want to talk any smack, my father-in-law is a retired F-18 pilot, naval aviator. If you want to talk any smack about fixed wing, by the way, now is your time. Go for it. You know, I watch you guys go back and forth, you know, fixed wing, rotary wing. It's amazing. It's amazing how much you both also will lean on your specific military expertise on both sides for, like, which one is harder. You know what I mean? I stand in the middle. I'm like, guys, planes flying. I can't do it. I just hope the plane lands when I'm on it. That's all I know. But one thing, I mean, obviously the fact that you're a veteran, a combat veteran, is fantastic, and we greatly appreciate you. We thank you for that. Why hasn't there been a great rotary wing Top Gun, if you will? Apache helicopters are like flying tanks. They're actually amazing pieces of machinery. I feel like, you know, yeah, you got to be governor, but you've also got to tell Clay, we got to talk to some people here. There needs to be a Top Gun for helicopters because
3: there actually has been. It's actually called, I think it's Thunderbirds. I think Nick Cage starred in it. It's from back in the 80s or 90s. It's like our only movie, but when I'm governor,
0: man, you are blowing Buck's mind right now that he doesn't know about a military movie with Nicolas Cage in it. Like you should see.
4: I mean, I probably
0: right
4: don't know
0: video.
4: Because it's a Nicolas Cage military movie, but
3: I think it's called
4: Firebirds.
3: And when I get elected, I'll
4: Firebirds.
3: I'll
4: our team just played. It's 1990. Firebirds is the movie. That's the movie.
3: Firebirds.
4: Is that right?
3: There you go. Firebirds.
4: Yes.
3: Yes.
4: Is it good?
3: When I'm governor, I'll give the secretary a call, see if we can shoot a sequel here in Michigan.
4: Was it good, though, Firebirds? Like, should I go check this out? Or was it like Airwolf, which had a cool theme song, but didn't really get it done?
3: Airwolf was great. Was it Stringfellow Hawk? It was flying around and blowing up bad guys. Yeah, that's kind of what we did. I was in Iraq for a while, and we fought some of the same extremism that you're now.

0: seeing creep into America and Michigan right now. I mean, we were told that if we went to go fight it over there, we wouldn't have to fight it here. And because we had open borders, because we have leftist politicians who refuse to tell the truth and don't have the courage to do the right thing, it's not just on our borders, it's inside our house. And so it's incumbent upon us to make sure that we're continuing to tell the truth, that we're continuing to fight for beauty. We're continuing to stand by all 325 million of us in the country, all 10 million of us in the state, to make sure that we keep folks who are willing to abide by our laws, assimilate with our culture, and respect our Constitution to continue to stay here and thrive. And others, well, frankly, they can pursue their own goals elsewhere, but certainly not in our house.
1: Clay, just you're real quick, Blue Thunder is also a helicopter. That's from 1983, though. So there have been a couple, but they did not leave a lasting impression. Clay, your floor.
2: Yeah. You're talking about common sense, and I'm sure you've been following this because I know you're a sports fan as well, and I know you got kids.
0: Yes.
2: Black, white, Asian, Hispanic. I think every man in America, certainly men in Michigan, think this idea that men should be able to play in the WNBA that has suddenly become ascendant is absolutely moronic and evidence of how far left-wing the Democrat Party has become. Sometimes you can unify people on issues such as these, even if they don't agree with you on tax policy or immigration policy, because it cuts through the noise. I'm curious, as you go around in Michigan and talk to people of all different backgrounds, guys and gals, but white, black, Asian, Hispanic, I bet you hear from a lot of Michigan people, this idea of boys and girls sports is absolutely bonkers, insane. We just had Riley Gaines on responding to Megan Rapinoe, but this has turned into a huge story since Sophie Cunningham spoke out. What are your voters in Michigan saying about this, and do you find that it is an entry point to talking to people that might not be traditional Republican voters?
0: Yeah, I can tell you how our voters are thinking, but I can also tell you how Sharon James raised me. You don't ever hit a girl. And right now, the modern leftists are advocating for a position where biological men can dominate biological women. Now, I fundamentally have a problem with that. Look, as far as our kids are concerned, I want our kids to play sports, but we need to make sure that biological girls are competing with biological girls and biological boys are competing with biological boys. It's not just a matter of tradition. It's a matter of safety. It's a matter of making sure that we have fairness, whether it's a level playing field out on the pitch or whether it's the sanctity, the purity, and the safety of locker rooms. I'm a big advocate of Title IX. That needs to be protected. And anybody who would get in the way of that is a civil rights violation, in addition to, I believe, a moral violation. We absolutely have to protect our girls. And as far as adults are concerned, look, if you are a consenting adult and you're doing your thing, it's a free country. That's between you and God. But as far as the kids are concerned, don't try to twist their minds. Don't try to steal their success. And certainly don't try to put them in harm's way. I will always stand up for fairness, but that's especially fairness and safety for our girls and making sure that biological boys are competing with biological boys, biological girls are competing with biological girls, and we're making sure that we have safety and fairness for all 10 million Michiganders.
2: Amen. John James, get out, support him. How can people who are listening to us right now that want to help you get elected governor, how can they have that impact?
0: Two things. Number one, go out there and share the message. We need to get as many patriots off their patio to go vote for the right thing to take our state back. And second, go to johnjamesmi.com. That's johnjamesmi.com. Hit us on the web, follow us on socials. Love to have you in the family. Thanks a lot.
2: Awesome. Good luck. Congratulations. I'm sure we'll be talking to you throughout the fall.
0: Perfect. God bless. Take care.
2: Look, there are a lot of families out there in this audience that are sending kids off to college this month. I'm one of them. My oldest going off to college. Time goes by in the blink of an eye, doesn't it? I'm looking at pictures of him as a little kid. I can't believe he's 18. He's going off to college now. Today, it's easy to record things on your smartphone. There's no end to the numbers of pictures and videos you might have on your phone. But what about back in the day? What about when your kids were young, if they were going off to college and it was the early days of cell phones? What about certainly if your kids are older? What about if you've got grandkids? What if you still have all those old video cameras, VHS tapes, old photos? Maybe someone is storing them in their attic. Maybe they're in the garage. These things were not made to last forever. That's what Legacy Box is designed to take care of. They have the technology.

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3: Todd Blanch is likely set to be confirmed as the next U.S. Attorney General. Louisiana Senator Bill Cassidy announced on the Senate floor this morning that he plans to vote yes to confirm Blanch. His announcement came after Republican Senators Lisa Murkowski and Susan Collins said they would both vote no. A man suspected of starting one of the major wildfires scorching Spokane, Washington, made another court appearance yesterday. During the hearing, bond for Aaron Farinacci was set at $2 million. He was arrested by a SWAT team earlier in the week after a witness said he saw him acting suspiciously near where the Old Trails fire began on Saturday. The Trump administration has been ordered by a federal appeals court to stop construction on the White House ballroom project. In a 2-1 order issued today, the U.S. Court of Appeals for the District of Columbia upheld an injunction won by the National Trust for Historic Preservation. The nonprofit organization had sued over the project after the administration demolished the East Wing without getting authorization from Congress.
2: I'm Chris Caraccio, NBC News Radio.
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4: Here's what you missed at San Diego Comic-Con this year. Johnny Depp made a surprise appearance dressed in heavy old-age prosthetics and Victorian costume as Ebenezer Scrooge throwing pieces of candy at the audience.
5: I would like to present each and every one of you with this candy.
4: Depp was there to promote his upcoming gothic holiday film, Ebenezer. Also at Comic-Con, another unannounced appearance by actor Ryan Gosling. He surprised the crowd with the news he's joining the Marvel Cinematic Universe as Ghost Rider.
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0: Welcome back in, Clay and Buck. We're going to take some of your calls. I said I wanted to mention this, and Jennifer Say, who runs XXXY, they are making Nashville Balls t-shirts. So I have said I want a 100% trans sports team, the Nashville Balls. Our slogan, one love, two balls, the most inclusive team you've ever heard of. XXXY, Jen is great. It's her company. I want you to think about this for a sec. By the way, website xx-xyathletics.com if you need sports apparel. It's the only sports apparel company in the entire world which will say women's sports should only be played by women. They got the great yoga pants, great female apparel. If you are a girl dad out there, they got good stuff for men who want to support this. They do great work, and you guys should check it out. Okay, let's get some funny calls here to close the hour. Douglas in Northern New Jersey, fire away. What was your my French class name, as I confessed yesterday, was Gerard Bonaparte. Your French class name was what, Douglas?
1: Well, ours were assigned by the teachers, so if your name was Bill, you were Guillaume, or they were assigned by our first names. And if you were John, you were Jean. But my name is Douglas, and there's no derivation for that in French. So she just assigned me Douglas, which I thought kind of sucked. So after a few weeks, I raised my hand in class. I said, Madame, I do not wish to be called Douglas anymore. And she looked at me and she said, well, what do you want to be called? I said, from here on in, I wish to be called Le Grand Fromage.
0: And the big cheese. That is great.
1: With that.
2: Very nice.
0: Very good.
2: Blake, we got email from Rick. You want to do this real quick?
0: Well,
2: we
0: I was going to. Oh. Well, you can read. Tell Philip and Bobby that we want them to give us talkbacks because they are great, but we are running out of time. What's the email?
2: Yeah, we got just email from Rick. Guys, I want to let you know about 10 million veterans just went and checked out the trailer for Firebirds with Nicolas Cage and Tommy Lee Jones. Looks pretty good. I did not know there was a helicopter movie with Tommy Lee Jones and Nicolas Cage called Firebirds. Clay, I might have a movie to check out this weekend.
0: Bobby was going to tee off on your high school. I want to hear this talk back. Maybe we can get to it later.
3: Speaking truth and having fun. Clay Travis and Buck Sexton.
2: We're not hearing news stories out of Israel like we did earlier this year. 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
1: ABC News, I'm Chuck Severson. Looks like Todd Blanche has barely enough support from Republicans to become the next attorney general. He lost two votes, but now Louisiana Republican Bill Cassidy announces he'll support Blanche. ABC's Jay O'Brien on Capitol Hill.
2: Cassidy acknowledged the decisions are made by President Trump, and he believes that in some instances, while he's concerned about weaponization of the Justice Department, he believes that Todd Blanche could push back on President Trump and try to blunt some of the president's instincts.
1: A net gain of 83,000 jobs last month was expected by analysts, but instead, the Labor Department reports a loss of 23,000, and totals for June and May were revised downward. Panel of judges at the D.C. Circuit Court of Appeals rules that President Trump exceeded his authority in setting out to build a $400 million ballroom at the White House without Congress's okay. An appeal to the Supreme Court is expected. This is ABC News. It sounds like science fiction, but gene splicing technology holds promise for people with predispositions to certain diseases. Plus,
3: researchers have been able to genetically splice out an allergy-inducing protein from a pair of dogs so their fur, dander, and saliva won't make their owners sneeze. The benefit?
4: It opens the door to a lot more people being able to own pets.
3: But bioethicist Arthur Kaplan sees a darker side.
4: It may discourage people from trying to use strays and unwanted animals. They're not engineered to be allergy-free.
3: At a time when shelters are filled with dogs and cats that don't have a home. Jim Ryan, ABC News.
1: A teenager accused of dressing as a clown and randomly stabbing a man to death at a bus stop in East St. Louis, Illinois, has been charged with murder, say state police. No word about why it happened. The teen will be detained until at least his next hearing in juvenile court. Chuck Severson, ABC News.
5: 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I've been surfing here since I was a kid. 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
8: In Livingston County, it's US 23, southbound after Silver Lake. Accident takes up the right lane at 94 west after Livernois crash. American Legion Post 200 in Taylor spruced up just in time for its annual family picnic on Sunday. Yesterday, nearly 40 Lowe's employees volunteered their time to renovate the property. That included painting, planting flowers, spreading mulch, and installing a new ceiling inside the post. They also renovated the stage and pavilion. Fresh Start Ministries will be hosting a free community worship event at Detroit's Aretha Franklin Amphitheater titled Find One, Bring One. It aims to bring Metro Detroit residents together for an evening of worship, prayer, and encouragement. It's going to feature a special appearance by gospel recording artist Kira Sherrard Kelly. Showers and thunderstorms, 85 today. Scattered storms, 68 tonight. Partly sunny, chance of storms, 86 tomorrow. 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
9: Purple Heart Day is observed annually on August 7th to honor and remember the sacrifices of men and women who have been wounded or killed in military service. The modern Purple Heart was established by General George Washington on August 7th, 1782, originally named the Badge of Military Merit. The decoration was revived in 1932 on the 200th anniversary of Washington's birth by the U.S. War Department. The Purple Heart represents the sacrifice and bravery of service members who have been wounded or lost their lives in combat. It is a highly respected decoration, acknowledging the physical cost of defending the nation, and it is estimated that over 1.8 million Purple Hearts have been awarded since its inception. Purple Heart Day is an important occasion for

0: the nation to honor the valor and sacrifice of those who have been wounded or killed while serving in the U.S. military.
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0: Welcome back in. Hour number three, final hour of the week. 14 hours up. We are rolling into hour number 15 now, and we've got a lot to discuss with all of you. We've got Alyssa Roenhack scheduled at the bottom of the hour. She has been boycotted for her book in the Nashville area because it is too pro-Jewish. And it's interesting, Buck. I was thinking about that as we were getting ready for the program, because there's a bunch of, I would say, already intense fire going between Abdul El-Sayed and Mike Rogers in the state of Michigan in what is likely to be, I believe, maybe the most contentious of all the Senate races that are going to be taking place over the next 3 months. And Mike Rogers on early this morning put out a great video that is directly addressed, Buck, to Democrats. And it's, I mean, legitimately, he's sitting on a couch with his wife, and he says, hey, for Democrat voters, this guy doesn't represent Michigan. For Jewish voters out there, this guy hates you, as he said on our program earlier this week, and there is a place for you for a moderate voice that can represent Michigan well. And I saw this coming across also this morning. So, Buck, you know, and I have praised this area, and we have a bunch of great affiliates. Last year, I did the show from Traverse City, Michigan. And every time I say great things about northern Michigan, and we just talked with John James about this a bit earlier on the program. He's the nominee to be governor from Michigan. But every time I come on and I say northern Michigan in the summer is probably the most underrated place in the country, a lot of Michiganders, Buck, they say, be quiet, Clay, because it's our great sort of hidden jewel. If you are not from Michigan or from the Midwest, there's probably not a lot of reason that you would have gone into northern Michigan in the summer. It's just a beautiful place, one of the most underrated places, I believe, in the entire country. I love it up there. And there's a little island that is beloved by Michiganders. It's called Mackinac Island. I had never been there till I started dating my wife, Buck. We later got engaged there on the grounds of the Grand Hotel. Our friend Tudor Dixon had a great event with the Republican Party of Michigan that I spoke at last year in October. They regularly do big events, Democrats and Republicans, on this island. And so in 2020, Abdul El-Sayed was doing a documentary of some sort. And he's on the island. You have to take a ferry there. They only have horse-drawn carriages, horses, and bikes. They don't allow any cars at all. It's a very unique place. Awesome. We've taken our family. We love everything about it. Most Michiganders do as well. I would say probably, I don't know what the exact equivalent would be, for instance, where you grew up in New York City. Maybe Coney Island. I mean, it's way nicer than Coney Island, but just something that feels iconically, uniquely New York, where you would defend it if other people were to rip it because it's kind of a part of the fabric of your homeland. Here is Abdul El-Sayed just saying, I hate it here. It's awful. On video, watch.
1: Oh, I hate Mackinac so much.
2: It's funny because, like, if we win, this is going to be the, like,
3: summer home.
2: I'm just going to be like, every time I've ever come here, I've hated it. Why am I here?
0: Right. It sounds like a small thing if you're not from Michigan. I shared this video earlier, and it's ricocheting around with a lot of Michiganders talking about it and seeing it. I think, Buck, what it is emblematic of is this guy isn't like most people from Michigan. And on some level, you don't have to perfectly reflect the people that you represent. But on some level, liking the people that you represent as a politician, I think it's is very important.

0: It's hard to be beloved as a politician by the people you represent if you hate the things that many of them like. And so, Buck, in the grand scheme of things, if you're not from Michigan, I don't know that this would resonate, but in an intensely local battle over who is more normal, who is more connected to the average person from Michigan, I feel like this may well resonate.
1: Well, I hope it resonates, and I hope people see that this Abdul Al-Sayed guy is would be disastrous for the state of Michigan and in his role as a senator. Problem is, a lot of the things that he does bring to the table, he's telegenic, he's smart, he's got a good resume, good, you know, academic credentials. He does not seem extremely nerdy or extremely effeminate for a man, which is these days a problem for a lot of Democrat politicians. You know, he does not have some of the Tallarico deficiencies, among others. So there's a challenge there. There's an issue, I think, of will people care what he actually shows of himself when it comes to policy? Will people care when he shows that as a Michigander, he's really a like Democrat, you know, city guy and does not like something that is near and dear to a lot of people who live in that state? I don't know, Clay. I am worried. You know, we see this $20 burrito debate online among people on the right, and it's still going, by the way, and it's gotten kind of nasty. I mean, people are going after each other over this. They're doing the whole thing, the $20 burrito debate, and I gotta tell you, there's a little bit of cope, as the kids say, a little bit of coping on the right these days with prices have not come down, and people can say, well, that's hard or that's whatever. Yeah, but they haven't. I mean, you know, we could talk about how it's difficult, but we were promised they would come down. And with the exception of eggs, where they actually have come down dramatically, prices have remained high or gone higher. And why does this tie into Al-Sayed? He's one of these guys who is tapping into the resentment and the frustration that a lot of people feel right now. So you know what I'm saying, Clay? This is the problem. He may not like Mackinac Island, but he's going to tell everybody he's going to bring their rent down and give them free health care. And some people will see through that, but I don't know. You're going to have to, it's a Friday in summer. You're going to have to make me feel a lot more optimistic and cozy about this, because I think this guy, I'm going to tell you right now, we both say it's going to be tight, so that's clear. I would not be surprised if he won this Senate seat.
0: It's going to come down to a couple of points, and I think you're right about affordability. But I do think when it's going to come down to a couple of points, let me say this. I obviously have a lot of opinions that people will say, oh, you're crazy, Clay. Yesterday, the golf people were mad at me over me saying, hey, you don't really need to travel with your golf clubs unless you're a great golfer. It's not the wind blowing. It's not your shaft being too strong. Got to be careful with that phrase. Oh, that's the reason why you shanked a shot 20 yards to the right. I got all sorts of opinions. I will say, on video, in a documentary that you are filming, saying, I hate this place that is beloved by many people from Michigan, I don't think it's going to resonate very well for him. And Buck, I went into the mentions because I was curious how people from Michigan largely, because again, this is not a place, this is the other thing about it, it's not a place that's so well known. You know, if you were running for political office in Florida and you said, man, I hate Disney World, I don't think it would play very well. But Disney World is so huge that some parents might say that was the toughest week of my life. I had to chase my kids around. Like, it would be more understood, I think, to potentially be hyperbolic. Amelia responding, as a Northern Michigander, what? And then, like I said, Buck, also as a Northern Michigander, stop telling everyone how great it is in the summer. We're full. Adam, that video alone should disqualify him for the race. The dude thinks every single thing the forefathers stood for. All of these are incredibly...

0: positive for Mackinac Island and ripping him to the high heavens here. Somebody points out that maybe what he's getting at, and maybe he'll try to argue this, that Mackinac is too white for him. I mean, I've been up there. There's a lot of people from a variety of backgrounds that go. And again, Democrats and Republicans have big events at the Grand Hotel for decades. I don't think this is going to play very well. I do think the great job that Mike Rogers did directly addressing Democrats this morning, he's already going full on for, hey, if you like Michigan, then we are going to be your candidate, whether you're a Democrat, Republican, or an independent. And I do think there's starting to be a little bit of real nervousness that is taking place. To your point, however, Buck, looking at the prediction markets, Abdul El-Sayed is a small favorite. I think he's going to lose. I think that that Mike Rogers is going to find a way to get this win done. But it is going to be incredibly close, and it's going to come down to 1 or 2%, I think, in the polls.
1: Well, we had Mike on. And look, Mike's a strong candidate, great background, you know, knows the game, knows how to play it. So I feel good about him in this race, but I'm merely saying he lost to Alyssa Slotkin, okay? And he lost to Alyssa Slotkin in the Trump wave year, right?
0: Yep.
1: So that's, meaning 2024, that's tough. That means that for whatever reason, there were over 100,000 ticket splitters in Michigan that went against him. And you got to think, who voted for Trump? They were in on Trump, but they weren't in. They went with a Democrat, Alyssa Slotkin, who is, by the way, very progressive and left. They're all, it's just a question of tone with these Democrats, Clay. You know, it's a question of how they couch. They all want the same things. Never forget when, I think it was 2020. Yeah, it was 2020. When, like, they remember when they had the clown car of all the Democrat candidates? They had so many Democrat candidates who were on stage. And they said, how many of you think that we should give Obamacare to illegals? And they all raised their hands. It was like 12 of them. They all raised their hands. Now, if you were hearing them on the campaign trail, you wouldn't have necessarily figured that out with all of them. Some of them you would have. Some of them were a little more cagey, but they all want the same things. Alyssa Slotkin, El-Sayed, they're probably different on Israel. That's just one place they may have some difference. But in terms of a lot of the main policies, there's going to be crossover, and we're in an off year here. So I also need more messaging from the GOP. I need more people in the Trump circle to be out there. Don't tell us affordability isn't an issue. Tell us what Trump is doing, because he has done stuff, what the Republicans therefore also are doing to help people. Talk about the increases in productivity. Talk about rising wages. Talk, you know, Clay, as you know, it just turns into a messaging war at this point. And whose megaphone is reaching more people in the key places at the right moment. And I'm concerned about what I am seeing. The vibes, which is another contemporary phrase used, the vibes right now are not where they should be for our team being able to count on a W in Michigan or some of these other very close races. So I'm just trying to get the team fired up. I think it'll all be fine, but I'm a little worried.
0: Eeyore over there. We'll come back. Yep. We'll keep breaking down everything as we roll through the final hour of the week. To honor the 25th anniversary of 9/11, the Tunnel to Towers Foundation has planned the most comprehensive commemoration in its history. Through September, the Foundation's Steel Across America Tour, transporting a powerful symbol of resilience to communities across the country, an authentic steel beam from the World Trade Center. Tomorrow, it'll be in St. Louis at Busch Stadium, where the Cardinals play. They've lost a lot of games here lately. Sorry, Cardinal fans. Where they're playing the Colorado Rockies. You can check it out for yourself. In honor of the 343 members of the New York City Fire Department who made the ultimate sacrifice on 9/11, the foundation is delivering 343 mortgage-free homes to heroes and their families while continuing their efforts to eradicate veteran homelessness. The 9/11 Institute's educational curriculum reaching classrooms nationwide while firsthand accounts are being shared through the 9/11 Speakers Bureau. Throughout this year, the foundation is holding hundreds of runs, walks, climbs, golf outings, including their iconic tower climb and 5K events in New York City. Donate $11 a month to

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4: We had it down. WTI was under 70 at one point, maybe a month ago or so. Gasoline looked like it was headed for 375 or $3.50. And I think if this is completed, it will bring down, if this mission is completed in due course, you'll see the Strait of Hormuz reopened. You know, that plus the de-escalation of all nuclear capabilities. Those are the two biggest issues, opening up the Strait and denuclearization. All right, you'll get your gasoline prices by the next couple of months down to $3.50 a gallon, something like. I'm not making loosey-goosey forecasts. I'm just saying if you get your West Texas wholesale down to something close to $70, which is what the futures curve is suggesting, your gasoline will come down. All right, it's a little over $4 now. You'll get it down to $3.50, maybe lower. But that's the economic side of this. That probably opens the door to somewhat lower interest rates. The economy is in very good shape anyway. I want to make that key point. We will talk about this. The economy is in very good shape. Business is booming. Profits are booming. The stock market is booming. Productivity is booming. The AI revolution is a good thing, not a bad thing. The one big beautiful bill that was signed into law a little over a year ago, July 4th, 25, tremendous tax incentives for businesses as well as for individuals. No tax on tips, overtime, Social Security, and so forth. All these things are kicking in. So we're resilient, strong, best economy in the world.
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All right, welcome back in here to Clay and Buck. Since we were just talking El Sayed and the current wave of left-wing and Marxist and extremely progressive folks who are ascendant within the Democrat Party, you got to think of Zora Mom.

0: Donnie, too, this guy has kicked this off in a sense, or maybe he was just early on the wave. But, Clay, the good news is, see, I'm finding the positivity. You could say I am now Mr. Silver Lining. The silver lining of this is that Zoran Mamdani has not fooled everybody, and he got booed off stage at an NYPD event. Listen to this, cut 7. I think you get the idea, everybody. That's the NYPD. Now, keep in mind, Clay, they all technically work for the mayor. The mayor, in a sense, is the commander-in-chief of the NYPD because the commissioner is operating at the behest of the mayor, and the police commissioner can be fired by and is appointed by the mayor. So they're telling the big boss what they think of him. Now, they have very strong union protections, and you know, NYPD has some good contracts. My point here, though, is people who know are well aware, and that's encouraging, but there are people out there who I think will be fooled by this, and the presentation, whether it's Mamdani or El Sayed or some of these other very progressive left-wing guys, if you're slick, if you're well-spoken, you can throw a little charm, a little razzle-dazzle out there. It's unfortunate, but it's true. A lot of people easily fooled.
1: I think all that's true. First of all, it's funny, everybody just booing at him. But my thought as I listen to it is, doesn't that just strengthen Mamdani with his base? They would like for Mamdani to be being booed by police because to them that means that he's doing a really good job. So a part of me thought, why would he decide to go to this event when he knows he's not going to be received well? It was on Staten Island as well, which is the only bastion of sanity inside of New York City. I think that he sees getting booed like that as ultimately beneficial to his brand, which, again, I understand why he's being treated that way, but I think he would see that as a badge of honor, and many of the people who voted for him would also see that as a badge of honor.
0: Yes, you're right. It's actually brand enhancing for him to get booed by the NYPD, as crazy as that would seem to normal people. All right, you don't want to be like Mamdani. You want to be able to handle your business if things get crazy, if you need to get through the day. 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
4: The crash is cleared on US 23, southbound after Silver Lake. Traffic is moving better. Now, we do have the Lodge, northbound at Forest, all lanes shut down through Monday because of the ongoing road work. In the news, Michigan saw fewer deaths overall in 2025, even as bicyclist fatalities increased sharply. State police say just over 1,000 people were killed on Michigan roads last year, down 3% from 2024. Bicyclist deaths rose from 21% to 35%. And officials say many of those crashes are happening on rural roads and are urging drivers to slow down and cyclists to use lights, reflective gear, and helmets. Michigan health officials say residents can return to normal guidance for eating lettuce and salad greens As a major cyclospora outbreak winds down, more than 12,000 cases reported statewide. New cases are declining. Showers and

0: Storms 85, scattered storms 68. Partly sunny tomorrow, chance of storms 86. By Rick Schrempf, 910 AM News Talk Superstation.
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2: I'm Bill Rakoff. The Senate has approved a major bipartisan sanctions bill targeting Russia. More from Worldwide News Network Washington correspondent Stacey Lynn.
3: On this vote, the yeas are 86. The nays are 11.
4: The Senate has passed legislation imposing tougher sanctions on Russia and countries that continue buying Russian oil and gas.
3: The bill is passed.
4: South Carolina Senator Darlene Graham announced the vote for the bill, named for her late brother, Lindsey Graham, who spent more than a year building support for the measure. She told senators earlier,
3: "It's time for a show of strength. It's time for action."
4: Stacey Lynn, Worldwide News Network, Washington.
2: That bill will now go to the House. Todd Blanche's nomination for Attorney General appears to be on track for Senate confirmation, maybe as soon as today. Republican Bill Cassidy of Louisiana's vote was needed to assure the success of Blanche's nomination, and this morning he promised that vote.
5: "I'll be criticized for this vote. What's new? But the people of Louisiana can be assured that I worked hard to understand the issue and to make the right decision."
2: A federal appeals court has once again put the brakes on the controversial White House ballroom project after a preservation group sued, saying Congress needs to approve the project.
6: The list of changes really is lengthy here. First, the sheer size of this project, this space expected to be 90,000 square feet. There's also going to be a drone port, bulletproof glass, an underground bunker. Now, one thing worth noting, the court said it would stay its own ruling for 2 weeks to allow the administration to appeal to the U.S. Supreme Court. The White House has argued in recent months that the reason for this ballroom and the construction and the billions of dollars it's going to cost is for the safety and protection of the president.
2: That's News Nation's Libby Dean at the White House. We are getting word this morning that ICE efforts are ramping up at airports around the country, and employers of at least one airline are pushing back.
7: A Southwest agent prevented ICE from boarding a flight from Dallas to Orlando. The gate agent would not allow boarding access without a judicial warrant signed by a judge. Workers also prevented law enforcement from viewing computer screens as passengers boarded. Southwest says they've had a long-standing policy to ensure appropriate legal documentation.
2: News Nation's Nancy Liu. ICE made hundreds of arrests at U.S. airports last month using flight manifests to detain people accused of overstaying their visas. An international police force led by Spain has taken down a major migrant and drug smuggling network in the Western Mediterranean. The announcement comes a week after 70,000 migrants stormed into the Spanish enclave of Ceuta in northern Africa. On Wall Street today, the Dow is up 102 points despite a disappointing jobs report. This is the Worldwide News Network.
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0: Our welcome back in, everybody, to Clay and Buck. We are joined on this lovely Friday by Alyssa Rosenheck. She is the author of White, Blonde, Jew. And if you happen to be one of our esteemed YouTube subscribers or viewers, you will in fact see that she is white and blonde, and she has told us she is Jewish. So this all lines up. Alyssa, tell us about this one, because the book is about a literary boycott, or was kicked off by a literary boycott targeting Jewish authors. This is going to surprise some people.
1: Yeah, after October 7th, there was a literary boycott against Jewish authors globally and Israeli publishers. And so I wrote this book in response to that. I was also writing my second book at the time about creativity in the nonfiction space. That's where I live and breathe. And as soon as the war broke out, a few weeks later, I lost a really big book deal possibility, opportunity, and I essentially shifted my content immediately after the war from Homes to Hamas. I was educating against anti-Semitism. I was advocating for the safety and security of a sovereign nation. And literary anti-Semitism right now is really prevalent. It's both covert and overt, where they are constantly, the publishing industry is constantly moving the goalposts for loud and proud and unapologetic Jewish voices. And then there's more overt, emblematic examples, like my book launch was supposed to be happening in Nashville, Tennessee, and unfortunately, the bookstore hosting my book launch, it's an independent store, and I want to be really clear, I don't think the owners are anti-Semitic, but when they remove very proud Jewish authors because of activist pressure and this online coordinated pressure campaign, these institutions and these bookstores are no longer neutral, and they're complicit in marginalizing Jewish voices from the mainstream marketplace of ideas.
0: So, Alyssa, we have Clay with us, who's a Nashville guy, so I think he's going to have some more questions on that front, specifically about what happened at that book signing. And we're also both authors, so we've got three authors here talking, so we can have that.
1: Yeah,
0: have
1: that's
0: that
1: amazing.
0: As part of the fun, yeah. Yes. But this is the part of this that
1: really
0: might be...
1: quick.
0: Yeah, go ahead.
1: It's been an interesting climate in terms of Jewish authors. There was a Excel spreadsheet that was circulating in 2024 of, is your favorite author a Zionist? And this listed over 200 authors, and they were ranking them in terms of their level of quote unquote perceived Zionism to boycott. And this is something that has sparked a lot of attention in the Jewish writing community.
0: So this is what I want to ask you, actually. This ties into it real quick. I think for a lot of people, they've seen the anti-Semitism on campus. By the way, as you know, that's nothing new. There were kids, including, by the way, Jewish kids, in cafes waving Palestinian flags on my campus 20 years ago and 20 years before that. Mm-hmm. That's nothing new. The publishing industry, though, I mean, Simon and Schuster were two Jewish guys, the original founders. You generally don't think of the publishing industry at the top level, which is the kind of publishing houses you're talking about, as being anti-Jewish. If anything, a lot of Jewish representation. So when you're talking about anti-Jewishness, is this cloaked as anti-Zionism? So therefore, big publishing houses where there are Jewish executives feel comfortable with this targeting? Because that's a part of this that I think everyone would be curious to know how that works.
1: I'm not sure what's going on with Jewish executives or what the affiliation of the executives are in the publishing industry. I just know that Zionist and anti-Zionism, it is a hate movement. And it is not only a litmus test for the Jewish community of acceptance from this online pressure campaign. It's also being used as a dog whistle. It's also being used to separate us from allies we've had throughout history. And so this anti-Zionism movement, as soon as the bookstore published the invitation to the event, we definitely had positive feedback, but we definitely had a coordinated pressure online campaign saying, you know, I support a Jewish author, but I don't support a Zionist author. why are you and applying pressure to the very institution itself to back off and cancel the event because they were hosting a quote unquote Zionist author. And I think it's really important to share this too. The Jewish community is a really small community, and between 80 and 90% of American Jews are Zionists. And most of the people who are yielding this word, it's a dog whistle, and they don't even understand what it means.
2: Alyssa, let me dive in here. I'm also a Nashvilleian. I want to share a story. I don't know if I've told the audience about this on this particular program because it happened before this. And, Buck, I don't know that you have even heard it. One of my books called Republicans Buy Sneakers, too. It's just about how it's smart to not alienate anybody if you're a sports fan, using a quote from Michael Jordan. I had a book signing canceled on 30A, the Florida Gulf Coast in Seaside. There's a bookstore there. Rosemary Beach, a bookstore, ended up stepping in and hosting it instead. And I actually tracked down the story. My wife was really fired up about it because canceling book signings is a really bad move. It only took a couple of phone calls for the bookstore to buckle and be concerned, oh my goodness, this person is controversial. Somebody makes a threat. They think they need security. And then the cost goes up, and they really are able to buckle the knees of a bookstore with a totally made-up, manufactured campaign that targets authors that isn't actually legitimate in any sort of significant way. So I live in Nashville as well. This is awful, I hope you're going to be able to do some public events. Were you able to figure out how this campaign, as it were, against you was organized? And how much of it was astroturfed? And we'll also tie this in here with this program. As a lot of you know, Rush was targeted with protests. I've been targeted. Buck's been targeted. That are often manufactured by just one or two people trying to produce a onslaught that it appears to be of actual negativity. What is the background here? Have you been able to track down? Because I can't imagine this targeting of you is limited to just this one bookstore. I would think it's part of a larger attack scheme that is actually not that deep in terms of its overall size, but just enough to scare everybody.
1: I was able to look at who was initially behind it, and it looked like it came from East Nashville, and it looked like they sent this information to a group of their friends. I'm putting just pieces together here.
2: Yep.
1: And then what they do is they pile on and apply pressure. They send emails, they send really nasty DMs, they have really visible, really toxic comments, attacking my faith, who I am. And then they really apply this pressure to the institutions and the bookstores. And so what's also interesting here is that Jewish voices, Jewish creatives, authors and artists and musicians were never really at the forefront of geopolitical conversations. But when our projects, when our books hit the shelves, when our music enters the venue, when our fine art is trying to make its way through the museums, we are the first to feel the pressure campaign from this onslaught of this online mob. And it's really toxic. And I think it's really up to the institutions and the bookstores to not capitulate, to not kowtow to it, and to really grow a spine and have the courage and the fortitude to just say, no, we're not doing this. We are going to be proponents of free speech, of intellectual diversity, of open dialogue. And that's what we need more of.
2: Has there been a positive response? I hate when this happens anywhere, particularly my hometown of Nashville. I understand this event has been canceled. In some ways, we're talking to you because the event was canceled. So sometimes these decisions actually blow up in the face of those who would try to silence people they disagree with because it creates a bigger story. On a positive sense, what has the response been? Are there any other signings that have been scheduled because of this? How would you assess the overall marketplace response, notwithstanding the frustration of this one?
1: I'm so grateful for the support. I've had the support of the AJC, the American Jewish Committee. I've had the support of the ADL, the Anti-Defamation League. I've had the support of really caring citizens, you know, mamas, friends, federations across the country. I'm really grateful for, and our allies. I'm really close with Christians United for Israel. They've been really supportive. I mean, we've really rallied together, and I've felt the support, and I'm very grateful for it, and I don't take it for granted at all. And the book, I really want to get back to talking about the book. It's really one of the reason why I wrote it. I took the three words that were really meant to silence me, and I really wanted them to be the architecture of this project, where I'm taking, there's three sections of the book. We've got the white section and the blonde section and the Jewish section. The white section is all about what happens when

0: conversations around whiteness and DEI and oppression and privilege are weaponized in mainstream spaces. I'm talking about in the blonde section, the roots of misinformation and disinformation, beauty and femininity. And it's really the soft spiritual center of the book. And then the Jewish section is really, it's about what it's like to be a proud American Jewish citizen and to live beyond the headlines and the hashtags. And I have really personal, deeply personal stories. And then I expand out into history and research.
1: Thank you so much, Alyssa. For people who want to read the book, give us the title again and where can they find it?
0: White Blonde Jew, A Call to End Extremism, Speak Up, Reclaim Center, and they can find it anywhere where books are sold.
1: Outstanding. We hope everybody will go grab a copy, and you can keep us updated on any future Nashville signing. I'll try to make it myself to send a message that this is not something that can be accepted. Thank you so much, Alyssa.
0: Thank you for having me.
1: That is Alyssa Rosenhack. The book is, as you just heard, White Blonde Jew. If you need legal help, maybe Alyssa would need a little bit of legal help there because the bookstore buckling like it did. Maybe sometimes you need all sorts of issues of help because you've been hurt in a car, truck, motorcycle, rideshare, workplace accident, struck by the loss of a loved one due to someone else's 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
3: NBC News Radio, I'm Chris Caraccio. Severe thunderstorms are focusing on millions across the East Coast. Heavy rain is set to pour across the region after storms swamped portions of the Northeast earlier this week. A level 1 out of 4 flash flood risk is in place for New York City, Washington, D.C., Charlotte, and Atlanta. Todd Blanche seems to have a clear path to being confirmed as the next U.S. Attorney General. Louisiana Senator Bill Cassidy said on the Senate floor today that he plans to vote yes to confirm Blanche. The announcement came after Republican Senators Lisa Murkowski and Susan Collins said they will both vote no. President Trump says the Strait of Hormuz is sort of open right now, but that a deal hasn't yet been finalized. He told reporters yesterday that negotiations with Iran are ongoing and that in the meantime, the U.S. continues to blockade Iranian ports and have military control of the waterway. The president also continued to deny that the military was running out of munitions. I'm Chris Caraggio, NBC News Radio.
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70 years, the Humane Society family of organizations has worked side by side around the globe to create a more humane world for animals. We care for animals who are suffering today, and we tackle the root causes of cruelty for a kinder tomorrow. We bring big ideas, bold action, and the conviction that we can make a difference. Because it's not enough to save the day. We have to change the world. We're building a humane world where wild animals stay wild and protected, where farmed animals no longer suffer, and no animals are used in experiments, where our companions are cared for throughout their lives. We are becoming one humane world for the end of animal cruelty. Together, we can make it happen. Come with us as we become a humane world for animals.

0: welcome back in. We are closing up shop on Clay and Buck. It has been an amazing week. I want to encourage all of you, please go subscribe at our YouTube channel. I am blown away by how much attention you guys are giving to that new addition to the repertoire. 3 hours a day now, every single day. You can come hang out with us. You can share it with your kids and your grandkids who may be more likely to be active on social media, maybe more likely to be on YouTube. I've talked about this before. My boys are on YouTube all day long if they're going to be consuming media. They're not watching live sports with me. And speaking of my boys, my 11-year-old Buck, I know I teased this last Friday, and we talked about it on our YouTube channel with Aaron Wexler, but it was off air. I said I would give you a review of the Spider-Man movie. I'm sure a lot of people have already seen it because it's one of the most successful movies that has ever come out, and it continues to dominate. It is fantastic, Buck, and not fantastic in a usual, I tend to like movies and be way more lenient than you are when it comes to overall movies. All ages, everyone can go. My 11-year-old said it's the greatest movie that he's ever seen. He loves Spider-Man. He loves the superhero movies. It's a lot of fun if you have a kid around that age or a grandkid around that age to take them. Everything is fantastic about this movie, Buck, and I can't believe I'm going to say it, and I deserve to be made fun about this, but there is a romantic uncertainty in this film, I think it's fair to say. I don't think I'm giving anything away, where Spider-Man, Peter Parker, and MJ, his erstwhile love interest, are going, you don't know what's going to happen with the relationship. And I did not have any tears, but at some point I did think, boy, this is actually quite an emotional ride that I was not expecting in a superhero movie where, as usual, there would be a lot of chase scenes and fights and everything else, but also a little bit of an emotional core there. I think you would actually like it. I don't know that you would like the crowd or the teenagers and their pesky phones and all the noise that they might make that might irritate you inside of a movie theater, but I would give a Spider-Man review back in the day, 2 thumbs up. It is it's a fun way to spend the weekend if you are looking for something to do with one of your kids and you just want to go see a movie that you're not going to leave thinking, oh my goodness, why in the world did I take my kids to go see it? So full-throated endorsement from me.
1: I honestly might go see it at home. I guess that means stay at home.
0: Well, that's going to take forever. But I think if you watched any of the others, and by the way, you don't have to have seen all the others, but it does help because it's layered as all these Marvel movies are. But it's really well done. These Spider-Man films, I think, have been the Batman is dark back in the day, the Christopher Nolan Batman, but they're well done. I think the Avengers Endgame, the 2-part finale, was really, really well done. But I think Spider-Man probably has been the most consistently well done of the superhero movies.
1: Yeah, it's nice to see because the Avengers movies turned into just turned into CGI trash slop. I know they made a lot of money, but a lot of things make a lot of money that are trash. The Fast and the Furious franchise is one of the most valuable movie franchises of all time. But let's go back to the positive. The Spider-Man movie is actually great, according to Clay. Do we obviously 2 thumbs up for sure? 9 out of 10 or 10 out of 10?
0: 9 out of 10. 9 out of 10, double thumbs up. And by the way, let me also give you another positive, Buck. I don't know.

0: it's going to matter to you, but I know it matters to a lot of the audience. Football is back. We had an NFL game, preseason game yesterday, and I am going to a football game as this afternoon, this evening, as soon as we finish the show. One of my sons is playing high school football, and so fall is in the air, even if it may be 95 degrees and feel like I know down in down in Miami, this is not the best time to be in Miami. You could talk trash in January and February and December, but this is when Miami takes its toll. But even though it's white hot everywhere, football season has returned, which is pretty outstanding.
1: Have a great weekend, everybody.
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8: ABC News, I'm Chuck Sieverson. The Senate today approved a long-awaited Russia and Iran sanctions bill. It heads to the House, which is on recess until the end of the month. President Trump moves forward with his attempt to remove Lisa Cook from the Federal Reserve over unproven allegations of mortgage fraud, sources say. Cook's lawyer calls the allegation baseless. Analysts expected a net gain of 83,000 jobs last month. Instead, the Labor Department reports a loss of 23,000. Totals for June and May were revised downward. KPMG chief economist, managing director Diane Swonk, says one factor was the loss of temporary protected status for hundreds of thousands of Haitian immigrants.
9: Many employers were unclear about when they could keep those workers till, and some of those layoffs occurred ahead of time.
8: Todd Blanche has barely enough support to become the next attorney general, with Senator Bill Cassidy saying he'll vote for him. This is

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1: Wildfires in the West leading to many alerts, says ABC News chief meteorologist Ginger Z.
2: Most of Colorado, parts of Wyoming, Idaho, Oregon, Spokane, not just in the air quality alerts, but now back in the red flag warnings. Unfortunately, they've had that break from the winds, but the winds are going to kick back up to the 30-mile-per-hour mark in the Cascades, over to the Blue Mountains. Just watch the fire danger this weekend. It's going to be higher than it has been most of this week. The smoke, not moving that much. It is away from the coast, so Seattle and Portland clear out.
1: Amanda Knox, convicted and later acquitted of murdering her roommate, Meredith Kircher, in Italy 19 years ago, is set to perform comedy stand-up at an arts festival in Scotland starting today. Kircher's sister launched an online petition against it. Knox's reaction?
3: I can't say that I was anticipating a petition, but I was anticipating criticism and pushback.
1: Knox mentions her case in the act. The petition's got over 7,000 signatures. Chuck Sievertson, ABC News.
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9: A bridge work on the Lodge northbound at Forest has traffic stopped from 75. It's going to continue through the weekend. 75 north of the pier, an accident. Two men found guilty in the death of a Detroit boy hit by a stray bullet. A jury handed down that verdict yesterday to Demontrell Wilson and Terrence Blue in the death of 6-year-old Riley Love last year. Third defendant, Deontay Cherry, pleaded guilty to his role in July. All three men scheduled to be sentenced September 2nd. Detroit police looking for a person of interest in connection with a murder on the city's east side. Investigators say the man they're looking for was seen with the victim, who was fatally shot Monday night in the area of Burns and Gothie Streets. A surveillance image of the person has been released. Anyone with information has to call Crime Stoppers or Detroit Police. Showers and thunderstorms, 85 today. Scattered storms and 68 tonight. Partly sunny, chance of storms, 86 tomorrow. 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

0: frustrates me more is, in the words of Martin Luther King, is that one of the most dangerous aspects is not when bad people speak out, it's when good people fail to speak out. And what I have not heard is the Republicans on this panel decisively and swiftly call out this kind of Islamophobia, this kind of racism, in the context, right, that they are running to represent a state that has the highest per capita number of Muslim Americans in the country. Now, you might not hate Muslim, but I'll tell you, Muslims definitely hate you.
1: Wow, that's pretty powerful. All right, joining us now is Tudor Dixon, friend of the program and the host of the Tudor Dixon Show. Now, she knows a lot about Michigan, some very interesting clips from El Sayed. Well, what's your reaction? And look, first of all, people were predicting, and the polls were showing, the last 12 polls, I think he was up in 11 of the 12, and people were kind of expecting, predicting a blowout, but it didn't turn out to be that way. But he still won. Not that Haley Stevens was any great candidate either, but putting that aside, are the people that I think that I know in Michigan ever going to vote for this?
2: There's so many people that are going to actually come out and vote against this. In fact, what you said about knowing people that would switch over to Mike Rogers, that's exactly what's going to happen. And I'll tell you, it's going to happen more and more because the Haley Stevens side of the party was afraid of that comment that you just posted, that you may not hate Muslims, but Muslims hate you. They are so afraid of being accused of Islamophobia, being accused of not embracing this culture, that they would not tell the truth about Abdul. And the truth about Abdul is that he is not a Muslim American. He is involved with some very bad people because, tell me, why would today the Muslim Brotherhood official website have on their front page congratulations to Abdul al-Sayed for, quote, conquering the Zionists? The Muslim Brotherhood is anti-American. It is has been deemed a terrorist organization, and they have on the front page of their website today a congratulations to Abdul al-Sayed. That, to me, should be terrifying to the American people. But just what, I mean, even what you played just there about Mackinac Island, it's one of our most beautiful landmarks here in the state of Michigan. Everyone loves it. So many families have summer vacation memories from Mackinac Island, and he walks on that island with disdain. And remember, at that point, he was running for governor, which is why he was talking about the summer home and saying how awful it would be if he won and had to have a summer home on Mackinac Island. What an insult to everybody in northern Michigan.
1: What do you make? He won't condemn his good buddy Hassan Piker that previously called for the streets to turn red with blood, the blood of property owners. America deserved 9/11, praising Hamas, praising communist China, dressing up as Chairman Mao. I mean, this guy was out on the campaign trail with him. Never mind the fact that it didn't seem to pay off that Grandpa Bernie Sanders and AOC were in Detroit, you know, the weekend before the election, campaigning in Detroit, you know, where a big, huge block of votes are. Haley Stevens outperformed big time in this heavily populated area. That does not bode well, I would assume, for El Sayed to come November.
2: Well, the clip that you played where they asked if he was going to disavow what he said Hassan Piker was recently out streaming, and he said, Abdul called me and asked me to come in. So he knew exactly who he was calling. He knew that this was a guy who said, let the streets run red with the blood of capitalists. They are socialists. They've come out and said it. Abdul is trying to play like he's not. But it's this guy. Remember, Hassan Piker is a birthright citizenship baby. His parents are not U.S. citizens. They came to New Jersey. They had a baby. They went back and raised him in Turkey. Now, in his 20s, he's here trying to mess up our elections. It's exactly what we said is the problem with birthright citizenship. This guy is a bad guy. He doesn't talk about Americans as though he is one because he's not. He'll say, Americans think this and Americans think that. People mistakenly believe that he is also an American. He is here to just disrupt. And Abdul has welcomed him into the state of Michigan. And people are not going to be fooled by this guy. And how could you accept anybody? How could you campaign with anybody who says this about 9/11? The Michigan people will not accept this.

0: However, some people have been manipulated into believing this is okay because they've been told so long that if you are against somebody who has a certain last name or a certain culture, then you are a phobic of some sort. But you can actually be against people who are against you. And that's what we're seeing here. Anybody who is accepting an attack on the United States of America is against us. And anybody who decides to ask that person to come in and campaign with them is against us. And we are allowed to say that. We are allowed to scream that from the rooftops. And it absolutely should have been done by Haley Stevens. She was too afraid. Mike Rogers now falls into the category of having to tell the truth about Abdul El-Sayed and end his runs for office for good. He should never be elected to office. Remember, he's already had a public administration role for many years in Wayne County as the head of the Wayne County Health Department. Every year he has been the head of the Wayne County Health Department, the outcomes for Wayne County, the health outcomes, are the worst in the state. So he doesn't even do a good job at his own job. What he's been doing has been a complete failure, and that's probably why he didn't win Wayne County, his own county where he works.
1: Quick break. More with Tudor Dixon on the other side as we look at what is a pending disaster in Michigan for Democrats. Look, you're so excited. You've had a dream to open your own business for a long time, and you're getting close to opening those doors. And then a little hiccup, you realize, oh, legally, I need this insurance and that insurance and this insurance. That means you usually have to deal with this broker and that broker and another broker. Look, navigating that system can be as bad, if not worse, than dealing with the healthcare system. It's crazy. That's where this transformation in the insurance industry is happening. Thank God. 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
1: 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And that means heroes like U.S. Army Sergeant William Bernard McKenna. Now, motivated by the tragedy of 9/11, he enlisted. He served 2 tours of duty in Iraq, where he was exposed daily to toxic chemicals from those burn pits. Now, less than a year after returning from his final tour, he lost his life to T-cell lymphoma. He left behind his devoted wife, Dina, their 2 daughters. Now, his wife, Tina, continues to fight tirelessly for veterans exposed to burn pits. Now, the Tunnel to Towers Foundation honored William's memory and his family's sacrifice. They paid off their mortgage. 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
1: Hi, I'm Kathy McPhee. Animals have always had my heart, and that is why I'm a proud supporter of American Humane Society. Over the years, I have filled my home with rescue pets. I adopted my sweet Wilma as a senior dog. She reminds me how special older dogs really are. 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
4: 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If your child is under 2, no screen time is recommended. We may live in a digital world, but there's no proof that using technology at a young age improves your child's development. In fact, too much screen time can delay their development. This is because face-to-face interactions with adults are how children learn best. Interactive apps and ebooks cannot help children practice certain motor skills, such as page turning. They also can't stimulate your child's senses in the same way as traditional games and books can. Focus on face-to-face interactions and hands-on activities instead. And put devices away during family time and turn screens off when not in use.
5: The most important thing to think about with kidney stones is prevention.
6: A solid prevention plan includes thinking about the types of food you're eating. Fruits and vegetables with a high water content, like cucumbers and tomatoes, also have natural citrate.
5: These things are natural stone inhibitors and can be a part of a stone prevention plan to help prevent further kidney stone formation.
6: And it's just as important to think about what you shouldn't eat.
5: We know that animal sources of protein are simply associated with a higher risk of stones. So one way to avoid more stone production may be to limit your meat intake to some smaller amount.
6: Certain foods such as spinach and rhubarb that have high oxalate levels should also be restricted.
5: A lot of leafy greens that actually are good for you may have a negative impact on stones. One way to combat that is by having some dietary calcium with those meals. So cheese on top of that spinach might be a good idea in those cases.
6: For the Mayo Clinic News Network, I'm Dee Dee Steepen.

right, we continue our final moments with Tudor Dixon. Then your calls are coming up, 800-941-SHAWN this Friday. I know a lot of people, including the president, said, okay, we'll take on the radical extremists. And, okay, some people would argue they got what they wanted, a crazy person with extremist views, you know, another DSA member. The problem that I'm seeing, Tudor, is if since 2019, 250 DSA candidates have won. What I fear is that people will take this for granted. What I fear is people will not understand the

0: urgency of what the agenda is of the DSA, to eliminate the Senate and the presidency and judiciary and amnesty for illegals and abolish all borders and end all deportations and abolish ICE and defund the Department of War. Then, of course, you know, establish cash bail and abolish prisons, police. They want public ownership of corporations. And then, of course, their precious womb to the tomb, cradle to grave, New Green Deal. What is the New Green Deal? That guarantees universal income, government guaranteed jobs, guaranteed income, guaranteed housing, guaranteed child care, guaranteed grocery stores, guaranteed government healthy food. It's Marxism is what it is. I mean, to be blunt.
1: It is. And what a blessing that you are saying this. I mean, you get it in a way most people don't. They're not talking about this because we've seen it in New York City where they took over some of these Democrat seats. I mean, what their longtime congressman there who's been out there, I think it was Dan Goldman who was out there and he was fighting against Trump. They kicked him out and put a DSA member in. And those are strong blue seats. It happened in Michigan. Will Lawrence is going up against Tom Barrett. You've got Donovan McKinney that just kicked Shree out. They're these hardcore Democratic socialists. They're not Democratic socialists. They are socialists / communists. They are running as Democrats. And you made this point earlier, which was also so keen, is that the Democrats didn't realize it was happening. It was like they were so focused on Trump, they were not watching what was happening in their own party. And they have allowed these people on the ticket under their name. And that's what James Carville got so mad about. He was like, don't run at my party.
0: It's Carville. And Bernie Sanders is now telling him to take a hike and start his own party. It's Bill Maher. I mean, Joe Manchin is now speaking out. The only elected official, though, is John Fetterman, which is interesting, but then Mark Penn and Van Jones and to a certain extent David Axelrod see the danger in all of this. Let me ask you about John James. I've always been a fan of John James. I'd love to see John James become your governor.
1: John James will be a phenomenal governor. He's going to have a tough race against Jocelyn Benson, but honestly, I think it's going to be a very interesting year in Michigan because we have straight ticket voting, and Abdul is going to turn a lot of Democrats off. They're just not even going to come out, or they're going to switch over and they're going to vote for Mike Rogers, and that means less votes for Jocelyn Benson. This is the best year for John James to run for governor, and I believe that we are going to see Michigan turn much redder, and we say it's a purple state. It's going to be a much redder state after this election because of how crazy the Democrats have gone. I mean, you talked about John Fetterman. Abdul called for his head on a pike. That kind of political violence is never acceptable, but the DSA is a different level, and it's, like I said, it's infected many of these races in Michigan, and that is going to have a major impact on putting John James in the governor's office come November.
0: Well, we always appreciate you being with us. Tudor Dixon, she has her podcast. Don't forget to listen if you get a chance. 800-941-SHAWN if you want to be a part of the program.

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1: Traffic slowing on 94 westbound, a 9-mile accident down the shoulder. South Field at 8 Mile is an accident. Debris on US 23 at North Territorial Road. Sinclair Shores coupled accused of throwing an explosive device in their neighbor's yard. In an ongoing feud, Jason Showers and Megan Showers charged with multiple felony counts, including possession of bombs with unlawful intent. Police say the Showers allegedly threw the explosive into the yard of the 72-year-old neighbor Monday night. Explosive reportedly had the words "bye-bye" written on it. No one hurt in the incident. Highland Park looking brighter. City is installing more than 40 solar-powered streetlights. The city lost 1,000 streetlights in 2011. DTE removed the lights to settle a $4 million debt with the city. Solar lights being installed through a partnership with the city and a Highland Park community organization called Solidarity. Scattered showers in 85 today, storms in 68 tonight, and partly sunny chance of storms 86 tomorrow. I'm Rick Shrimp, 910 AM, News Talk Superstation.
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1: I'm Bill Rakoff. Todd Blanche's nomination for Attorney General appears to be on track for Senate confirmation. We get more from Worldwide News Network Washington correspondent Stacey Lynn.
2: Republican Senator Bill Cassidy says after weighing out a lot of concerns,
3: all considered, I will vote for Mr. Blanche.
2: He will support Blanche's nomination for Attorney General, likely clearing the path for his confirmation. He says he knows he'll be criticized for his decision, but wants his constituents in Louisiana to know
3: that I worked hard to understand the issue and to make the right decision.
2: Cassidy's support comes after Blanche's nomination was thrown into doubt by opposition from Republican Senators Lisa Murkowski and Susan Collins. Stacey Lynn, Worldwide News Network, Washington.
1: There was a deadly school shooting near Bangkok today.
4: Police in northwestern Thailand say a 14-year-old boy shot and killed his parents and then went to his school and killed at least six people there. He took his own life. Police say the teen used his grandfather's gun.
5: I was just walking along in this direction and suddenly a teacher shouted out to us. Without thinking, we just kept on running.
4: This rescuer is heard through an interpreter.
6: The young kids that I helped to evacuate had sustained various wounds on their backs, their chests, and their arms. We were fully aware that he had a firearm and was still actively shooting.
4: This was Thailand's second school shooting this year in a land where such things are normally very unusual. From the Foreign Desk, John Terrett, Worldwide News Network.
1: The White House and Pentagon pushing back on reports that the U.S. is facing a weapons shortage due to the war with Iran.
7: Reports from news outlets and military think tanks suggest the U.S. has used virtually all of its Army tactical missile systems and precision strike missiles during 5 months of war with Iran. In a new interview, one defense official told The Atlantic the shortage is so acute, troops facing Iranian missiles must quickly decide whether to fire a precious interceptor or, quote, hope for the best. The president says the people linking this information are, quote, being hunted down.
1: That's News Nation's Corey Smith reporting. Reports say the president's moving forward with his attempt to fire Federal Reserve Governor Lisa Cook after the Supreme Court intervened in June. The White House, according to those reports, told Cook in a letter this week to respond to unproven mortgage fraud allegations within 3 weeks' time. Cook's lawyer calls the allegations baseless and says there's no valid cause for removing Cook from her position. The largest reservoir in the United States down to its lowest level ever amid a continuing drought and a fight over water usage. Lake Mead dropped to a new record low today of 1,040 feet. Officials say the levels dropped daily since July 31st. Dan Burke is a hydrologist with the National Weather Service.
8: It's just been really dry, and we generally don't get Lake Mead to fill up very well unless we get some good snowpack on the west side of the Rocky Mountains, and we haven't seen that in a few years.
1: Lake Mead supplies water for Vegas, parts of Arizona, California, and New Mexico. 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

0: information download. Sean Hannity and the breaking news you might have missed today. It's Sean's insider information. Hannity is on right now.
1: All right, 25 till the top of the hour, 800-941-SEAN is our number if you want to be a part of the program. 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

0: 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And that, of course, would be Pure Talk. All right, we told you this story about Snuggles. Now, first we did the story about saving Lucy, and thank God we had a good ending with that. Snuggles have had a provoked biting incident. Snuggles is owned by a loving family, never bit anybody before. The person that was bit by Snuggles admits that they kind of provoked the dog, and they're begging the state not to euthanize the dog. Had no prior incidents, no incidents now. And the state has been hell-bent on putting this dog down. And meanwhile, nobody wants the dog to be put down. This battle's been going on for a year. Now, the attorney for the family involved in all of this, Christina Ponig Macchio, is here with an update because apparently we have some news. We were able to successfully help get Lucy freed, and we're hoping to get Snuggles off of death row and freed as well. Christina, welcome back. What's the update?
1: Hey, Sean. Well, first, I want to thank you on behalf of the family for using your platform and your voice to bring attention to this issue for Snuggles, for the family. It is making a difference. You asked your listeners last week to respectfully reach out to the county, to the city, to express their opinion on Snuggles, and they did. That is certainly, I think the city and the county are realizing how important this issue is to your listeners, to this family, and we just are so grateful.
0: Now, did you get a lot of response? Did you get good response the last time?
1: So from your listeners, we absolutely did. Here is where we are in the court process. We are essentially in a holding pattern with the Court of Appeals. Both parties, both sides, have said that there is additional business that the Superior Court, effectively the lower Court of Appeals, needs to decide and consider before the Court of Appeals weighs in here. So jurisdictionally, there are some threshold issues for the court. But in the meantime, Sean, we have a spokesperson for Pima County is sending out the message to people who reach out to express their concern about the case that whether or not Snuggles was provoked, as far as the county is concerned, the only thing that matters is that we have a victim who was bitten. I'm paraphrasing, of course. But
0: And by the way, the quote, victim who was bitten is begging them to release Snuggles.
1: That's exactly correct, Sean. The victim is begging for this result to be reversed. She does not want it. The family will do anything, enter into a behavioral plan. They have offered it. They've really, I mean, I'll tell you, Sean, that the family has gone through life savings to protect this dog, to keep it alive to this point. I mean, they have pulled every lever they could. So we're going to continue to pursue the lawful process, and we're grateful to have the opportunity to do so, and we leave it in the court's hands. But in the meantime, the county has said whether or not the dog was provoked, that's not an issue for us. That's a huge issue. It's the ball game, Sean.
0: Well, I mean, let me ask you a question, and I don't. Let me use a hypothetical. If I walk up to a dog and I start hurting the dog, what would be my natural? What would the dog's natural reaction be? To bite me. That is their only method of defense. Yeah. The person is on record admitting they provoked the dog.
1: Yeah.
0: This is a predictable response. I'll give you another example. I tell people this all the time. I love dogs. If a dog has a bone, don't take the bone away from the dog. If you do, your risk of getting bitten goes up exponentially. You just don't do it.
1: You don't do it. You don't do it. And here, this was, nothing was, this was a pure accident. The victim startled him accidentally, and she used, I think, in her testimony that she startled him or she tapped him on the head, and it happened in a mixture of factors where the dog was. In particular.
0: That's a quintessential fight or flight response. That is, and dogs are like baby wolves. People don't understand that part of it either, and it sounds bad, but it's not.
1: Right. That's exactly right. So we will continue to press the process, Sean. We're going to continue to pull every lawful lever we can on behalf of this family, on behalf of Snuggles. We're grateful that the court is looking at these questions as it is. We're going to press and be, you know, faithful in every step of this way on behalf of Snuggles and on behalf of this family who really, really would love to bring this process to an end and bring their boy home.
0: Christina, if people want to get in touch with you, help in this case, voice their concern, how would they do that?
1: They can reach out to, I am on X. They can certainly reach out to me on X at Christina Macchio, M-A-C-C-I-O. They can reach out to me at my firm email address, which is online. You Google me and Google my name and you'll get my firm email address. But maybe easiest spot to start would be on social media on X. And of course, we're so grateful for people's support. And Sean, so grateful to you for keeping this on people's radar and using your platform and your voice to really shine a light on here.
0: You know, we do a lot of politics, but I got to tell you something. Dogs, you know, should melt everybody's heart. This dog should not be killed over this incident. This is insane.
1: No.
0: Anyway, Christina, good to have you back. Thank you. And we're praying for Snuggles.
1: Thank you so much, Sean. We really appreciate it.
0: All right. Thank you. 800-941-SEAN this Friday. Chuck in Texas. Happy Friday, Chuck. God bless Texas. Glad you called, my friend.
2: Happy Friday to you, sir. Mr. Hannity, you're a great American.
0: You're a great American, sir.
2: Yes.
0: What's on your mind today?
2: Yes. Yesterday, that cross-examination you did with Oliver Larkin, that DSA nut job in Florida that's running for the 25th district, I thought you were absolutely amazing at your cross-examination skills. And I have to agree with Linda. I think you would make a fabulous attorney.
0: By the way, you know who said that based on the guy Rab that we had on TV the night before? Trey Gowdy, who never lost a case, he said, you'd be a phenomenal prosecutor. Now, coming from Trey, that's quite a high compliment. He's a friend of mine. And I'm honored and touched that you think so. But I just refuse to let these people off the hook. You got to keep the pressure up. And all right, do you support this? No. I didn't ask you that. Did you support this? Yes or no? Yeah, you know, because they don't want to answer questions. They want to deflect. Bill O'Reilly hit on this earlier in the week. And, you know, Bill de Blasio tried that earlier in the week. And I'm like, I didn't ask you that. I'm asking you, should you defund the police or whatever it happens to be? Do you want to defund the Department of War? Any of their loony positions? I'm very grateful for your compliment. I thought Linda could have been far more effusive than she was.
2: Well, listen, whatever you're paying her, you need to double it because she is fantastic. And I think you guys have an amazing show. I've been listening to you for years. This is my first time ever talking to you. I would never pass up this opportunity. You did ask him one question yesterday, and I remember this distinctly. You asked him, should we defund the Department of War? And he said, oh, of course. You know, the Pentagon hasn't been able to pass a budget for years. And I'm a retired Air Force veteran. I said, excuse me? I didn't know the Pentagon passed budgets. The Pentagon.
0: I mean, listen, Washington never passes a budget on time. The fiscal year starts, what is it, October 1. And they've never get their budgets done on time, either party, ever. It's frustrating. And that's why you have the battles over government shutdowns and continuing resolutions, because they don't do their job the way you and I have to do our jobs. Chuck, we love our friends in Texas. God bless Texas. Please don't forget our buddies Greg Abbott and Ken Paxton. Please do not let six gender win in Texas. God help us. Mike in my free state of Florida. Mike, how are you? And I'm glad you called. Happy Friday, sir. Did you see Governor DeSantis on TV last night? He was phenomenal.
3: Happy Friday, Sean. How are you?
0: I'm good, sir. What's going on?
3: We're over here in Delray laughing at your Larkin guy yesterday. That was hilarious.
0: I get paid to, inform and entertain. So if I can entertain you while informing you, I'm

0: I'm doing my job. That's what I'm paid to do.
1: You did a hell of a job. You know what makes me laugh? And he's such a fraud, such a panderer. He either doesn't know what he believes in, right? Or he's just trying to be so coy to try to, like, deflect. And he was doing a real bad job at that. So he don't even know what he's up to. That's how dumb and misled he is. And why that happens is because it all stems from the Barry Quare and his advisor, Valerie Jarrett, who says, I'm going to get America to implode by attacking itself through the Constitution. So now it's all coming to pass. All these people, and what they've done is they've gone into all the liberal areas, Palm Beach County, where I live, in Delray Beach, Broward County.
0: Delray Beach is awesome. I've been to Delray Beach a bunch. How great is Atlantic Avenue?
1: Dude, you want to see, like, 20 years ago, it was way better. Way better. But now.
0: Oh, I mean, it's like a cool place. It's got a little bit younger population in Delray. And they have this one strip called Atlantic Avenue. They got the best food. They have live bands, like, outside year-round. I mean, it's like one big party, and you don't really have to worry about a lot of crime in Delray.
1: Hey, and guess what? We got an archery range all the way out on 441 in Atlantic at West County Park. We have an archery range. It's awesome there, too. So I'm big bow hunter and an archer. So listen, I've been living in Delray since 1995, so it's I've seen it go through all the rigmarole. But
0: it's grown by leaps and bounds. I keep seeing that they're putting up one big building after another. They're building, I guess, a co-op or an apartment complex right now, and I actually looked at it myself. Mike, appreciate you, man. God bless you. All right, quick break this Friday. Back to our phones we will go. 800-941-SHAWN is our number. We'll get to your calls, your comments, your intuitive observations and genius coming up straight ahead as we continue.
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6: President Trump is making a mining push in the U.S. Speaking at a mining industry roundtable today at the State Department, he spoke on the importance of mining rare earth minerals used in everything from military weapons to automobiles. He announced more than $100 million in grants to boost American mining, schools, and training. The president vowed America would never be relying on hostile foreign nations for the minerals, adding the Interior Department is reopening shuttered mines and building new ones. Todd Blanche's confirmation path to becoming the next U.S. Attorney General just got a lot easier. This after Louisiana Senator Bill Cassidy announced this morning on the Senate floor that he plans to vote yes to confirm Blanche. His announcement came after Republican Senators Lisa Murkowski and Susan Collins said they would both vote no. With Senator Mitch McConnell out from the Senate indefinitely, that meant a third GOP senator voting no would have blocked Blanche.
5: I'm Chris Caraccio, NBC News Radio.
7: I'm Dan Loney with Your Money Now. Wall Street started a new win streak with the S&P 500 closing at a new record. The Dow was up 151 points, ending the day at 54,037. NASDAQ added 342 points. S&P 500 gained 47 to finish at 77.57. Oil prices on the rise again. West Texas crude up 1% at $78.18 a barrel. The U.S. economy lost 23,000 jobs in the month of July. Part of that was a decline of 53,000 government jobs. The unemployment rate fell to 4.1%, but labor force participation also declined to 61.4%. In addition, the reports for May and June were revised down, bringing the three-month total average to just 34,000 jobs added over the period per month. The FAA is set to inspect hundreds of Boeing 737 MAX aircraft after cracks in the fuselage were found. Those cracks appeared in some older aircraft in a structural reinforcement of one of the doors of the plane. That's Your Money Now.

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6: These people are crazy. I'm telling you, they're crazy. We're lucky we have a country with people like this. Democrats are destroying our country, but we've stopped it just in the nick of time, didn't we?

0: All right, on this Friday, let's get back to our busy phones, 800-941-SHAWN, if you want to be a part of the program. Let's say hi to Daryl in Colorado. What's up, Daryl? How are you? Glad you called this Friday.
1: Hey, Sean, how you doing, man? Good to talk to you.
0: Good to talk to you, my friend. Happy Friday, sir.
1: Happy Friday. Hey, I wanted to just chime in with you. I'm a conservative. I've always been a conservative. I see how these Democrat socialists are getting teeth. And the problem is this country is broken. Both political parties, Republicans, the Democrats, are completely broken. So now it's basically the Main Street America is now looking and kind of taking a page from Donald Trump's book back in 2016, What the Hell Do You Have to Lose with Us? And I get it. There's some far crazy things that they say. Okay, there's things I don't agree with. But the problem is Trump, I'm very disappointed in Trump. I mean, in my opinion, and I've talked to people here, some people say that, well, he over-delivered and is over-promised and under-delivered. I think he sold out. That's my personal view. I think he's...
0: Well, let me ask you a question. I mean, I actually, this part of things kind of bothers me, and that is I think Republicans have this tendency to always create a circular firing squad. Democrats, they circle the wagons. And what I mean by that is, did Donald Trump successfully close the border?
1: Yes, he did.
0: All right. Did Donald Trump... restore law and order in places that most needed it in the country?
1: Yes.
0: Was it a good or bad thing that Donald Trump stopped Iran from becoming a nuclear power?
1: That's a bad idea, man. Iran was never going to fire a nuclear weapon. Whoa.
0: You're saying definitively that the mullahs in Iran, the number one state sponsor of terror, that were fighting so hard for that nuclear, they were never going to fight you? Well, what if you were wrong? How many millions of people potentially could die?
1: Here's my thoughts on this. I don't believe there's a country on this planet that would fire a nuclear weapon at somebody else because it's the end of everybody. Everybody.
0: If there's one country that would, it would be the number one state sponsor of terror that believes in this crazy, insane, perverted, convert or die ideology. So we just disagree. You disagree with the president. Doesn't mean, you know, the president is doing exactly what he did in his first term. Took out the ISIS caliphate, took out Soleimani, Baghdadi, dropped the mother of all bombs on Afghanistan. He's not doing anything different than he did in his first term. You know, and those people that say that the Trump doctrine's isolationism, I think, just misunderstand him purposefully. But you're entitled to your opinion. I appreciate it. You know, he also has a problem. I mean, he's got a very slim majority in the House and Senate. He's you know, fighting for every single thing he can get. It's not always easy. So I give him a little more slack than you do, for sure. Listen, one of the best

0: things I've done in my life is when I started to be able to save money, mid to late 20s, I don't remember exactly when, somebody grabbed me and said, you know, you might want to diversify your portfolio. I'm like, huh? What does that mean? I didn't know too much about it, even though I studied economics in college. I knew what it meant. And he said, just take a percentage of your savings and put it in gold and silver. Reagan famously said, inflation is as violent as a mugger, as frightening as an armed robber, and as deadly as a hitman. Kind of smart to listen to Reagan. Look, here's the thing. 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
2: Vitamin C is the skin's secret superhero. According to a study by Puller, Carr, and Visors published in Nutrients, your skin holds surprisingly high levels of vitamin C, and it puts that vitamin to work, fueling collagen production and fighting off UV damage. The good news, just eating more fruits and veggies may do more for youthful, resilient skin than pricey serums ever could. So stock up on fruits and veggies high in vitamin C, such as guava, kiwi, citrus fruit, bell peppers, and broccoli, to name a few. While Cornell Medicine says grandparents may be one of the most overlooked resources in today's child mental health crisis, drawing on decades of clinical experience and child development research, Dr. Kenneth Barris says supportive relationship with grandparents can help children feel heard, build resilience, reduce loneliness, and strengthen emotional well-being. I'm Yana Derulis for the Worldwide News Network.
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6: ABC News, I'm Chuck Sievertson. Analysts were expecting a net gain of jobs last month. Instead, the Labor Department reports 23,000 went away. Totals for June and May were revised downward. ABC's Elizabeth Schulze.
7: This is job losses last month, and the expectation had been that we would see over 80,000 new jobs added. There are certain sectors where the jobs were lost by the biggest amounts: local government, education, retail, hotels and food services. We did also see a drop in the participation rate, meaning fewer people were trying to find work.
6: The Department of Homeland Security says while it promised to equip each enforcement team with an officer wearing a body camera, it says it will review footage and will only release it when it is in the best interest of the agency. Todd Blanch has just enough support to become the next attorney general, with Louisiana Senator Bill Cassidy saying that he will vote for him. Wall Street's major indexes closed higher. This is ABC News. A growing number of national restaurant chains are pulling jalapenos from their menus due to a salmonella outbreak linked to the spicy peppers. Include

0: Green, Sweet Green, Qdoba, and Chipotle, who all say they're doing it out of precaution. ABC News medical contributor Dr. Alok Patel.
1: What's concerning and tricky about this is produce such as jalapenos, they don't go through that cooking step to kill the bacteria. They get chopped up and then added later to another product.
0: Dr. Patel advises when in doubt, cook the jalapenos. A New Mexico court has ordered Meta, the parent company of Facebook and Instagram, to pay $567 million to address children's mental health.
2: By far, the largest category will be $420 million for treatment. That's to treat the kids who have been impacted by addiction and exploitation in our state, but also requires screening and assessment, awareness prevention.
0: New Mexico Attorney General Raul Torres describing that deal. Chuck Sievertson, ABC News.
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5: We have the Lodge northbound at 4 shut down through Monday morning because of bridge work. All northbound lanes are closed. We have the accident 96 West to Kent Lake being cleaned up. Oakland County taking steps to fund Planned Parenthood. A committee, county committee passed a resolution to spend up to $1.5 million to fund the clinic on Woodward Avenue in Ferndale. Funding will keep the clinic open through at least August 2028. Officials saying the clinic is providing services to thousands of people. Some community members pushing back, though, on the funding as the clinic provides abortion services. The Detroit Planning Commission is considering guidelines for how the city could regulate data center developments. A 10-page framework was introduced during a meeting on Thursday night. The report was compiled by various city officials, as well as representatives from labor unions, environmental advocates, and DTE Energy. Showers and storms, 85 today. Scattered storms, 68 tonight. Chance of storms, 86 tomorrow. I'm Rick Schrempf, 910 AM News Talk Superstation.
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0: come along.
1: I will not support hacks, hacks in the Democratic Party who have led us to this Waterloo.
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3: Well, that's not much of a choice. If Mr. Carville doesn't want to be in my party, the party that I belong to, that PICA, that El-Sayed belongs to, he can start his own party.
4: Freedom is back in style. Welcome to the revolution.
0: Yeah, we're coming to your city. Gonna play our guitars and sing you a country song.
4: 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More behind-the-scenes information on breaking news and more bold, inspired solutions for America. Coming up next, our final news roundup and information overload hour.
5: All right, news roundup and information overload hour. Here's our toll-free telephone number this Friday. It is 800-941-SEAN if you want to be a part of the program. Sophie Cunningham making these statements as one of the best players this year in the WNBA. She's on the Indiana Fever. She plays with Caitlin Clark. And she just stood up for girls in women's sports and not having biological men in locker rooms or playing these sports games, playing against women. There are physical differences between men and women. It's simple biology. You know, there are exceptions, but in most cases, men are physically stronger than women. I mean, I found it really smart and clever and interesting that Clay Travis, my Fox colleague, actually came out with a great idea, and he's offering $10 million to last year's WNBA championship team to play a boys' high school team of his choice for a $10 million prize that he's putting up. And he's getting nothing but crickets from the team and from the WNBA. So all Sophie Cunningham, that when she was asked again, you know, does she stand by her position? She said yes, unapologetically. And, you know, she's been getting, you know, some support and getting some boos in different stadiums that she goes to. The Fever out of Indiana, that Sophie Cunningham's team, was playing the Minnesota Lynx. That coach comes out with a shirt that game. Her name is Cheryl Reeves, and it says, trans kids belong. I'm like, oh, you want to start a fight with Sophie Cunningham? I see where this is going. Not a difficult thing to pick out here. Now, then you have Gabby Williams, Golden State, plays with Golden State, and the players supporting trans women playing in the NBA. WNBA has no problem letting this point of view out. Listen.
6: I think it's trans rights now is our new battle. That's what I think I was saying, that like the battles have changed.
7: Oh, yes.
6: You know, like our intentions have been the same, but now the environment has changed. We see trans people's rights being, you know, stripped away from them. There's a lot of discourse around trans athletes and what they can compete in. I would welcome a trans athlete on my team or against my team anytime. I don't think it's a problem in the world. It's just another way to kind of attack trans people. You know, we've seen players like Leisha Clarendon who stepped into that forefront and have been brave enough and courageous enough to kind of step up. So I guess that's the next battle that we have to fight as athletes.
5: Then you have another Golden State team member, Natalie Nakase, and she's saying the same thing. Listen.
8: With, like, for me, sports is about belonging. It's about inclusivity. It's about allowing everyone to be their authentic self. You know, I'm big on that just because I have been criticized for my height, for my ethnicity. I've been in those, you shouldn't belong here, many times. And for me, I don't want that space, especially Golden State, to ever feel like that. So I'm all about women, little girls deserving to play. And that includes trans women. So I'm all about inclusivity.
5: All about inclusivity. Anyway, joining us now, a friend of the program. She has one of the best podcasts out there, in my humble opinion. I've been a guest on it. She, by the way, she's brutal. She is so hard. She just comes at you and never stops and makes you say stuff that you'd never planned on saying.

0: our friend Sage Steele is back at the Sage Steele Show. What did you get me to sit down for 5 hours in a straight? It was crazy.
1: It was so fun, and it was only 2 hours. And it's like, oh, wait, I have to go to work. Sean had a big...

0: ever that spark, that magic, that they kind of belong together thing going on. And I sense that with them. And of course, I can't keep my big mouth shut. And I said it to them. Anyway, at one point, Sage went to the bathroom and I'm talking to her now husband. And he tells me that he's going to propose the next day. Isn't that a cool story? I love that story.
1: The fact that Sean Hannity, the Sean Hannity, one of my idols for so many years, knew that I was getting engaged before anybody, literally.
0: Before you. And that was the best part.
1: Well, yes, definitely before me. And it did happen the next day, 24 hours later. And I said yes before he could even finish asking the question.
0: I love that story. For those that don't know your background, you had a lot of success for many, many years on ESPN, and you were willing to stand up on two issues. One was the mandated shot, ESPN owned by, you know, woke Disney, and on the issue of men and women's sports. And, you know, it didn't end well for you. But I think on both issues, especially lately, I think you have been proven to be way ahead of your time and very bold and courageous. You paid a personal price in terms of your career. Thank God now you're doing great on your own show and you're in charge of everything, so you can say whatever you want.
1: Yeah, I'd heard that that world existed, but I didn't really believe it. It's true. So for those of you who are afraid of cancellation, don't be afraid. It might be the best thing that ever happens to you. I'll say this. Yes, those two issues it was the beginning of the end of my career, and I sued Disney. And do you know how often, Sean, I sit back literally daily and think, what if? What if I had stayed quiet to keep it safe, to not tick anybody off, to keep getting that paycheck? I understand why people stay silent, but for me, a line was crossed, and certainly with getting forced to get the shot to keep my job or I'd be fired. I mean, insanity, and we see how all that has played out. But with this issue with men and women's sports, it is the stupidest issue. The fact that we've had to spend so much time on this is complete and utter insanity. I never questioned whether or not I was right about that one, because it's obvious. What I've questioned is the sanity of the people on the other side of this, whether it's Democrats who are choosing to do nothing about this, actually quite the opposite of what they should be doing, or the Megan Rapinos of the world who have conveniently waited until their illustrious careers came to an end to then say, no, I believe trans women are women and they should play too. Like, if that had been the case back when you were coming up, Megan, you would never have been Megan Rapinoe. You would never have gotten out of your freshman soccer team in high school. So the hypocrisy is thick. And I now know, and you know this about me, Sean, with my three kids. They're all in their 20s now. You know, I guess they're always kids, right? But I annoy them with saying, stand up for what you believe in. And I know it's scary, but when you know something is wrong, you're making a choice to stay silent. And it is so much bigger than you. That's what I have to tell myself. Like, this is bigger than me, and God gave me this platform for who knows how long. It could be gone tomorrow, but you're darn right. I'm going to speak up on things that are wrong, and especially when it comes to women's sports, when I have been such a proponent throughout my 30-year sports career. ESPN was too, and then they got woke, and I refuse to let these girls fight alone.
0: Well, God bless you for it. What do you think of Clay Travis's proposal? $10 million, last year's championship team. I believe it was Vegas, and $10 million, and he gets to pick a boys' high school team to play the WNBA championship team. If you had to bet on that off the top of your head, where would you go?
1: I will say this. Becky Hammon, who's the head coach of the Las Vegas Aces, the defending champions, one of my dear friends, love her like a sister. I absolutely love her. And she's one hell of a coach with one hell of a team with Asia Wilson, who's an MVP. Awesome, awesome. It'd be a good game. It'd be a good game, Sean. Here's the thing. Clay is brilliant.
0: I'm amazed at like how they're 10 feet behind the 3-point line, and that's Caitlin Clark and Sophie and others, and how they can hit 10 in a row. I mean, these people are unbelievably talented.
1: They absolutely are, and there's a reason why Caitlin Clark, Sophie Cunningham, Asia Wilson, Chelsea Mitchell. We can go down the line, you know,

0: Sue Bird back in the day, there's a reason why they weren't in the NBA. There's a reason why this is only going in one direction, not the other. There are no women trying to. I mean, they could have, right? But instead, they realized, yeah, we can't hang with men, and there's nothing wrong with that. God made us beautiful.
1: Well, let me ask you more. Let me dig a little deeper. Do you think there's any WNBA player that could make an NBA team?
0: Zero chance.
1: What's zero chance? Zero. Okay.
0: Zero. We're talking about high school. And remember that the experiment, I guess, they thought it was, I don't know if it was for charity, whatever it was, but when the U.S. women's national team, soccer team, with Rapinoe on it, played a 14 and under team, high school team from Texas, soccer team, and they lost, the women's national team, the best we have, lost to the men's freshman high school team in Texas. Like, it's legitimate. And there's no shame in that. Again, we are different and have been from day one. Let's celebrate those differences, celebrate the WNBA. But the fact that these women who are only there, only benefiting, by the way, the collective bargaining agreement went through, they got on average about 325% raises. Everything's different, thanks to Caitlin Clark and many other people, but the turn with Caitlin has been incredible. But all of these women who benefited from Title IX would not be in this position without Title IX are now abandoning it and are not putting that ladder out for everybody else to climb up and join them. So it makes me angry. And and they're all the exact women who claim that acceptance and tolerance and love is how we need to lead. And what are we doing now? By the way, how about Cheryl Reeve, the Minnesota Lynx head coach who wore that trans kids belong t-shirt the other day in the game against the Fever? Sweetheart, we're not talking about trans kids belonging anywhere. We're talking about biological men, grown men, trying to come into your league. So I don't think they're stupid. I think they're intentionally doing this, knowing that most people lead with their feelings instead of the facts.
1: All right, quick break. More with my friend and podcaster, host of the Sage Steele Show. Sage Steele is with us. We'll get to your calls coming up the final half hour of the program today. Toll free, it is 800-941-SHAWN if you want to be a part of the program.
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1: I know the headlines change, the threats facing Israel and their survival, that does remain. 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
2: 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So it's an absolutely wonderful exercise.
1: Now, if you want to crawl, lift your knees off the ground so you're on your hands and toes. 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

0: We continue now with Sage Steele analyzing this madness in the WNBA, and nobody really wants to stick up for Sophie Cunningham, maybe the single strongest candidate to take moral stands when she was working at ESPN is our friend Sage Steele. What if there was one team of biological men that they let into the league? What would that team dominate?
1: Oh my gosh, it would be a joke. They'd have to wave the white flag, the mercy rule. Yes. And that doesn't say about the women.
0: The mercy rule.
1: Mercy rule, yeah. I mean, by the end.
0: You know, I love when this issue comes up when teams have massive leads and then they keep trying to score. I'm like, they're there to win by the biggest margin possible. Get over it. You know, well, you're running up the score. Well, that's our job.
1: Did you see the news with Enes Kanter?
0: I did.
1: Yeah, 11-year NBA veteran. He was cast aside some of his political opinions, and he's done so much for so many underprivileged people across the country. He's had fights with LeBron James about some of these political issues when LeBron has misspoken more than once. And he is declaring himself eligible, all 6'11" of him at 34 years old, eligible for the WNBA draft next year.
0: And that is hilarious, by the way. And you know, I know him. I've interviewed him on radio and TV. What a phenomenal human being he is, and what a life story he can tell, that he does tell. It's pretty remarkable. You know, one thing that defines you, Sage, and you're a friend of mine, is your courage, your willingness to stand out there. You know, Caitlin Clark had an opportunity to stand up and

0: support her teammate. She didn't. That kind of, I'm not angry with her. I'm just like, I was so disappointed.
1: I'm so glad you said that, because I am too. Now, I understand, and the people I've talked to about it, like, well, this is so different. Caitlin is already under the most intense scrutiny and pressure, more so than any other WNBA player in history. And I do believe that true. That is true, especially based on the state of America today. And she should have stood with her teammate, because deep down, they all know it's true. Continue to do what Sophie did, which is preach love, right? She said, everybody is welcome at my table. And this is nothing against the trans community. Hey, you can still play, because, you know, there's the NBA too. And since you're a biological male, and if you can't do the NBA because that's the top league, there are hundreds throughout Europe, and you can make a lot of money doing it. So I'm disappointed, and I understand. Now, Laura Ingram, I mean, we all know, we've all said shut up and dribble at times. We have, and we meant that. And now, when you have these issues that cross over, though, that are sports issues that have turned political, it is time for them.
0: Yeah,
1: this is just very different than Colin Kaepernick. People try to make that analogy. It's just not true. Caitlin could have and should have. And how about Stephanie White, who I've known for almost 30 years, their head coach? She is
0: I totally agree with you completely across the board. And they kind of left Sophie hanging out there on her own. I didn't like any of it. Sage, we think the world of you, though. Sage Steele, don't check out our podcast wherever you watch video podcasts. We appreciate you being with us, Sage. Thank you.
1: Thank you.
0: I know we have short attention spans when it comes to news. We just do. And the headlines change, you know, minute by minute, hour by hour. And yet the devastation that Israel has faced, you know, being targeted in densely populated areas by Iran and their proxies. So that means that they have to stay on complete alert. Parents always worried about sending their kids to school. Some kids playing in an underground bunker playgrounds because that's the only safe place they can play. But the need for humanitarian assistance has never been greater. And that means food, water, shelter. That means clothing and medications for the elderly. They've built out mobile medical units that will go visit people that can't get to the doctor. The International Fellowship of Christians and Jews, they've been on the ground from day one, but they can't do this great work without your help financially and without your support. 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They want your prayers also. They put up a website. 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
1: 96 West, the Kent Lake accident on the shoulder. M59 at Hayes has a crash. GoFundMe for raising money for a family whose mother died in a freak accident. Dearborn Heights police called to a home on Monday about a woman stuck under a vehicle. Officers say 49-year-old Nada Shakirier exited her vehicle in the driveway while the car was still in drive, and she attempted to stop the car, but it rolled forward and pinned her between the vehicle and the home. She was taken to the hospital but pronounced dead. She was a mother of five kids. Her 23-year-old son now will take care of the sibling. Detroit police seizing over $16,000 worth of drugs during a search warrant this week. Warrants were served in two locations and 10 people were arrested. Officers recovered cocaine, meth, fentanyl, and heroin. Police also recovered manufacturing and packaging supplies. Scattered storms, 68 tonight. Partly sunny, chance of storms in 86 tomorrow, Sunday. Sunshine, 85. I'm Rick Shrimp, 910 AM News Talk Superstar.
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3: I'm Bill Rakoff. Todd Blanche's nomination for Attorney General appears to be on track for Senate confirmation, perhaps as soon as today. Republican Bill Cassidy of Louisiana's vote was needed to assure the success of Blanche's nomination, and this morning he gave it.
4: I'll be criticized for this vote. What's new? But the people of Louisiana can be assured that I worked hard to understand the issue and to make the right decision.
3: The Senate, meanwhile, approving a major bipartisan sanctions bill that targets Russia. Worldwide News Network Washington correspondent Stacey Lynn has more.
5: On this vote, the yeas are 86, the nays are 11.
6: The Senate has passed legislation imposing tougher sanctions on Russia and countries that continue

0: buying Russian oil and gas.
1: The bill is passed.
0: South Carolina Senator Darlene Graham announced the vote for the bill named for her late brother, Lindsey Graham, who spent more than a year building support for the measure. She told senators earlier,
1: "It's time for a show of strength. It's time for action."
0: Stacy Lynn, Worldwide News Network, Washington.
2: That bill will now go to the House. A federal appeals court has put the brakes on the controversial White House ballroom project after a preservation group sued, saying Congress needs to approve that project.
3: The list of changes really is lengthy here. First, the sheer size of this project, this space expected to be 90,000 square feet. There's also going to be a drone port, bulletproof glass, and underground bunker. Now, one thing worth noting, the court said it would stay its own ruling for 2 weeks to allow the administration to appeal to the U.S. Supreme Court. The White House has argued in recent months that the reason for this ballroom and the construction and the billions of dollars it's going to cost is for the safety and protection of the president.
2: That's News Nation's Libby Dean at the White House. This morning's jobs report for July was a disappointment. Employers cut 23,000 jobs. Economists had predicted a gain of 80,000. Mark Hamrick, the chief economic analyst, with a Hamrick brief.
4: The unemployment rate did fall by 0.1% from 4.2 to 4.1%. But that is a false signal here, or not indicative of improvement. Why? Because labor force participation, the percentage of persons working or looking for work, also declined.
2: Nonetheless, the Dow was up for the day and the week.
5: It was a strong end to trading on Friday. This after the weaker-than-expected July jobs report showed a loss of 23,000 posts when a gain of 80,000 had been expected, pushing further back the chances of an interest rate hike. Wall Street liked that. Company news, Airbnb was up a whopping 16% after boosting its outlook for 2026. Two home builders are getting together. Dreamfinders is buying Beza for $2.2 billion. And SpaceX jumped as much as 14%, the most since its IPO.
2: That's John Tarrant reporting, and this is the Worldwide News Network.
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0: You're on the Sean Hannity Show, a place where free speech and the First Amendment are still alive and well. 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
1: All right, 25 now till the top of the hour. 800-941-SEAN, our number this Friday. 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And that would be Pure Talk. All right, on this Friday, let's get to our phones. Tiffany is in my free state of Florida. Tiffany, how are you? Glad you called.
2: Hey, Sean. Thank you. Thanks for taking my call. Yeah.
1: Thank you.
2: So upset about this Fauci thing. You know, my father, he took the shot, and when he got his first booster, his legs swelled up so bad. He has post-polio syndrome. He's now 85. And he took the first booster. His bad leg swelled up, never regained again. He cannot walk anymore. He cannot feel his legs. It's just been awful. And I would love for Fauci to see my father, you know, just struggling every day just to get out of bed and get onto and try to live normal life. It's awful.
1: You know, I'm listening to this story about your dad. I know many people like your dad that have had, you know, lasting impact from taking this experimental shot. The creator of the technology, I've been saying this all week, Dr. Robert Malone, said it was not ready. It was not perfected. And however, he said, I can understand using the mRNA technology in this sense, because COVID was impacting older people. That's why putting masks and taking kids out of school was so dumb. And it was ridiculous. It was insane. And, you know, and then I know all these athletes, for example, the issue of myocarditis became a huge issue, not just for athletes, but for other people too. But, you know, high performing athletes really suffered. People like your dad really suffered. And it wasn't, look, I know it was a perilous time, but nobody wanted to talk about natural immunity. We were absolutely being lied to about the origins of COVID. Then this egomaniac narcissist we find out from these diary entries, Anthony Fauci, and the emails that were revealed by Rand Paul. I went over these in great detail last night, you know, where he knew, they knew, you know, please erase this email after you read it. They knew that this likely came from the lab in Wuhan that, by the way, NIH money helped fund by giving money to the Eco Health Alliance. Are doctors giving your dad any hope that he might be able to recover from this condition?
2: No, as a matter of fact, he was in Florida. He's a snowbird. He was in Florida when he took the shot and the booster, but his doctor back in Michigan was on one of those advisory boards, and he advised him to take the shot. My brother and I refused to take that shot. So no, you know, he's got post polio. They kind of just give up, and it's just part of it. And it's just, you know, he's hurt our whole family, Fauci, by this whole.
1: Listen, I wasn't going to take an experimental shot, and I didn't.
2: No.
1: Now I got the first strain of COVID, which was really the worst, the Alpha strain. Then it was Beta. Then it was Omicron. Then it was a Delta. I mean, there were a whole bunch of them. You know, I don't fault people. You know, based on the limited knowledge, we were in a really tough spot. So I'm willing to give a little bit of grace to some people. but I'm not willing to give grace to a lot of the horrific decisions, shutdowns, denying children in-person learning when it wasn't impacting kids, mask mandates, ruining people's businesses. And meanwhile, you know, guys like Fauci are, you know, having these dinners with prominent media personalities like, you know, Fake Jake or, you know, no-show Governor Newsom, you know, showing up at the French Laundry. And the rest of the state is shut down. His kids have in-person learning because they go to a private school. Every other kid in California that does not have in-person learning. It's just, it's so, so hypocritical. It's just sad. And, you know, we're now in the midst of a big debate about the future of the country and those that want the Green New Deal. And that means pretty much government guaranteed everything. I mean, you run through the list. I don't think I can do it enough. You know, guaranteed government income, guaranteed government job, guaranteed government healthy food, guaranteed government housing, guaranteed child care, guaranteed government grocery stores. And it goes on and on. And, you know, meanwhile, this is the government in its typical form failing spectacularly, you know, just like government schools suck, just like so many other things suck. It's just unbelievable. And, you know, this is one of these examples. Nobody should ever trust the government. I don't trust these people. You know, you have to do, and then I got excoriated too, but not telling people what to do with their body. Insane. Tiffany, we do appreciate you. Thank you. 800-941-SHAWN is our number if you want to be a part of the program. All right, back to our busy phones. Let's go to Texas. God bless Texas. Robert is next. Robert, happy, I'm sorry, Rob, happy Friday. Glad you called.
3: All right, thank you, Sean. I listen to you a lot. It's a first time.
1: Thank you.
3: Long-time listener.
1: Glad you, glad you joined us. Glad you could be with us. What's on your mind this Friday?
3: Thank you. It's these SDA guys, especially that gentleman you had on the night before last, where he wanted to blame the police and the KKK for his belief. And I really think we should bring up that the KKK was an arm of the Democrat Party formed in order to keep blacks from voting, as were the Jim Crow laws. And I think we really need to throw that back in their face every time.
1: Well, I'll give you a quick history, because, I mean, I think this is important. You know, if you go back and look at the Voting Rights Act of the Civil Rights Act of 64, the Voting Rights Act of 65, Lyndon Johnson's president, and he wants to pass this legislation. You know, you have people like Martin Luther King Jr. and so many brave people that were fighting, you know, for this legislation. It was Democrats. It was not Republicans that opposed that legislation. The guy filibustering it was a guy by the name of Robert KKK Byrd. Later in the 70s, early 70s, he, along with Joe Biden, would join forces to stop the integration of public schools. Didn't want them to become, am I right on this term, Linda, racial jungles, if I recall?
4: You are.
1: And,
4: correct.
1: You know, it took Republicans to pass the Civil Rights Act and Voting Rights Act. So now the party of Lincoln is the Republican Party, if you want to get more history into this.
3: Right. Yes, sir. I agree, and I really think we should give them that history lesson right back in their face when they try to tell us that the police are no good because of that.
1: It's kind of sad. I give out this information a lot, and, you know, while this audience would be familiar with it, there are a lot of people, you know, I'll tell you this, kids are not taught this in government schools where they're being indoctrinated. That's a shame.
3: They're not. Also, at some point in time, maybe not today, I don't know, I enjoy your interaction with Linda on words and pronunciation.
1: Oh, would you like me to entertain you on this Friday? I'd be glad to help you. You want me to entertain you right now?
3: Sure, go ahead.
1: Linda, say Talk Radio.
4: I feel like this is inappropriate. I thought we were friends, Rob. What happened?
1: Can you sound
4: he's like here's the bus.
1: The
4: I'm going to back
1: you,
4: this up and go forward.
1: Please,
4: here you go.
1: Can you fulfill his request? We have a listener request.
4: That's
1: say
4: true.
1: Talk radio.
4: I do love our listeners. Talk radio.
1: Say
4: as it
1: coffee.
4: Should be said. Coffee.
1: Say coffee.
4: I have actually had a lot of. Did
1: say
4: you see
1: again?
4: The news from Oz today? Two to three cups a day. It's going to keep you healthy. I'm at like six.
1: I have 2 cups a day now. Say
4: six.
1: Coffee.
4: Coffee. That's how it should be said.
1: Say New
5: homage.
1: York.
5: Homage. Homage.
4: Say honestly, that was probably one of our funniest skits ever, to be perfectly frank with you. And the fact
1: funny.
4: That we
1: say,
4: were both
1: say,
4: right is funny.
1: Say New York.
4: New York.
1: No, don't say it fast. Say it like you mean New York.
4: New York.
1: New York.
4: Staten Island.
1: We take requests, Rob. God bless Texas, my friend. Thank you for checking in, and we hope you have a great weekend. Thank you. All right, let's get back to our phones. Janet, Arizona, next Sean Hannity Show. What's up, Janet? How are you?
6: Hi, Sean. Happy Friday. I'm so honored to talk to you. I'm a longtime listener, first-time caller. I originally
1: thank you.
6: Talk about communism, but the COVID came up, and I just wanted to mention one of the vaccines that's rarely mentioned is the Johnson & Johnson. My sweet husband, even though we talked about us as a family not getting the jab, he went and did it because he didn't want to wear the mask anymore, and they told him that was the only way it was going to go away. Very short-sighted. He took the J&J jab, and within a week, he's got Parkinson's. So he had to retire.
1: From the I have not heard a lot of negative stuff on the J&J jab. The J&J jab, if my memory serves

0: well, don't hold me 100% to this, but I'm 99% sure, was a traditional vaccination. What does that mean? It was a dead COVID coronavirus. I guess, what do they use that? What is the proper term for that? They use that as the basis for making the vaccination, the way they make other many other vaccinations. They use a dead virus because the body will still react and create natural immunity. So it was more, to me, in keeping with real science than this experimental mRNA virus, and you only needed one shot. I know a lot of people that opted for that, and I don't know anyone. This is the first time I've heard that people had a problem with that one. Although, you know, putting anything coronavirus in your body, whether you catch it, you know, or whether, you know, you take it in any of the vaccines, it's just, you know, it's not great for your body. I don't like all these vaccinations at all.
1: No, me neither. I trust what God gave us and our natural ability to heal. And that's not the retirement I had planned. Now I just have to sit and watch him shuffle around the house. There's no travel. There's no anything that we had planned.
0: Oh, I'm so sorry. I am so sorry. It's such a shame. And the doctors don't give him any hope, huh?
1: No. No, there's nothing. They just leave carbidopa, levodopa. Let's increase or decrease your, you know, medications. There's not really much you can do. It's so sad.
0: You know, if I don't know if I have the answer to this, but I would still, you know, figure out a way to make him mobile. I don't care if he's in a wheelchair, and you know, go out and try to do something every day. You know, I think it's important. You sound like a loving wife and a caring person. I would just say whatever you can do together would be time well spent, and you won't regret it. And obviously, it's not the quality of life you had hoped for or that he had hoped for, but I want you to live life to the fullest. I want everybody to live life to the fullest. Take, you know, go down to the beach, watch the waves, you know, see God in person. You know, I love beautiful sights like that.
1: Yeah, and we have gorgeous sunsets out here in Arizona. It's a little toasty right now, so outdoor time is very limited when it's 110 plus out here. But real quick, I just wanted to comment about communism. And I think what happens today is the younger kids, you know, the millennials and whatever, they take things so literally with their words and stuff. And my biggest problem is socialism. I mean, if you talk socialism to these kids, they think, oh, that's great. Everything's socialist. So awesome. And, you know, my dad was a World War II vet. He was in the Royal Canadian Air Force. He was a bombardier gunner. And we heard stories and we knew what he was fighting. And I don't think they teach it. I don't think these kids have a clue. I think if
0: they don't have a clue, they're not being taught it. If anything, they're being indoctrinated into believing it. It's even worse than that. I mean, that's how crazy things have gotten. Janet, Arizona, listen, I hope you have a great weekend. Please send my best regards and prayers to your husband and that you guys, you know, have the best life possible in spite of the obstacles you're facing. Okay.
1: Thank you so much, Sean. I love you so much. Thank you for everything that you do for our country. We love you.
0: Love you back. God bless you and your family. Listen, you're so excited. You've been dreaming about opening a business. And then the moment's coming. And then you find out, uh-oh, I got to get this insurance. Meaning probably you have to deal with multiple agents. And it becomes a bureaucratic nightmare, kind of like dealing with the healthcare industry. 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
8: President Trump is making a mining push in the U.S. Speaking at a mining industry roundtable today at the State Department, he spoke on the importance of mining rare earth minerals used in everything from military weapons to automobiles. He announced more than $100 million in grants to boost American mining, schools, and training. The president vowed America would never be relying on hostile foreign nations for the minerals, adding the Interior Department is reopening shuttered mines and building new ones. It appears Todd Blanche has secured enough votes to become the next U.S. Attorney General. This after Louisiana Senator Bill Cassidy announced this morning on the Senate floor that he plans to vote yes to confirm Blanche. His announcement came after Republican Senators Lisa Murkowski and Susan Collins said they would both vote no. With Senator Mitch McConnell out from the Senate indefinitely, that meant a third GOP senator voting no would have blocked Blanche. Blanche was named acting AG by President Trump after he fired Pam Bondi. I'm Chris Caraggio, NBC News Radio.
9: I'm Lee Harris, Senior Vice President of the Worldwide News Network. I wanted to give you a little more insight into our editorial process. When you listen to our newscasts, we want you to come away with the feeling that you know what's going on in the world. That requires a lot of careful story selection by our producers and anchors. We have to find the right stories and then make sure those stories are right. We do this by checking them against multiple sources to make sure we're not missing any angles or falling for any bias. We put a lot of effort into this for you because at the Worldwide News Network, it's the news, not just opinion.
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11: Peanut products have long been a no-no for babies, especially those at high risk of peanut allergies. Dr. Gerald Volchek says the LEAP study has changed recommendations for when peanut products should be introduced into babies' diets. After evaluation and testing, the babies were divided into two groups.
12: One group was exposed to peanuts starting at a very early age, between 4 and 11 months, and continued up to age 5. And then the other group completely avoided the peanut until age 5. And they found the likelihood of peanut allergy was much, much lower in the group that ate peanut from infancy to age 5 on a regular basis.
11: The group that avoided peanuts had a higher incidence of peanut allergy.
12: We think it has to do with kind of a desensitization process.
11: Parents should talk to their healthcare providers before giving peanut products to young children and never give whole nuts to kids under 4 years old. For the Mayo Clinic News Network, I'm Vivian Williams.
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talk to your friends and your neighbors and your coworkers and whoever you may run into. Please remind them the DSA wants to eliminate the Senate, the presidency, judiciary, amnesty for illegals, abolish the borders, abolish ICE, defund Department of War, end all deportations, eliminate cash bail, establish a wealth tax, cradle to grave, Green New Deal, abolish prisons and police and public ownership of corporations. Now, I will test you all on Monday. Have a great weekend. Thank you for making the show possible. And we'll see you back here Monday.

0: All right, I have a question for you. 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
9: ABC News, I'm Chuck Sievertson. The oil tanker captain who led the Coast Guard on a weeks-long chase from the Caribbean to the North Atlantic was sentenced to 10 months in prison today, says the U.S. Attorney's Office. New Jersey's Attorney General announcing subpoenas in a civil rights investigation at Delaney Hall in Newark, a private immigration detention facility owned and operated by the GEO Group. Deaths of three people in recent months have been reported. Senator Cory Booker, New Jersey Democrat, has called on Congress to shut down the facility.
10: Every single day DHS keeps Delaney Hall open is another choice to let this happen again, three times already.
9: A panel of judges at the D.C. Circuit Court of Appeals rules that President Trump exceeded his authority in setting out to build a $400 million ballroom at the White House without Congress's okay. Trump says they're appealing to the Supreme Court. Wall Street indexes closed higher, the S&P at a new record. This is ABC News. Extreme heat evidence in the West from ABC News chief meteorologist Ginger Z.
11: Lake Mead has hit their record low. That is that big reservoir outside of Las Vegas. They're also in Las Vegas at an extreme heat warning for the ninth day in a row. That will dry things out even more. We're going to stay with those warnings all the way through Sunday, at least. The heat advisories go up to Boise. Salt Lake City goes to 102 today, Palm Springs 109, and Phoenix 112.
9: Amanda Knox, convicted and later acquitted of murdering her roommate, Meredith Kircher, in Italy 19 years ago, is performing comedy stand-up at an arts festival in Scotland today. Kircher's sister launched an online petition against it. Knox's reaction?
11: I can't speak to what is or is not triggering to Meredith's family. What I can say is that I've never seen the kind of scrutiny and criticism pointed towards a wrongly accused man that I've seen pointed towards me.
9: Amanda Knox, the petition's got over 7,000 signatures.

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7: Traffic on 96 West to Kent Lake Road. Accident on both shoulders in the Jeffries eastbound at Livernois is a crash. American Legion Post 200 in Taylor spruced up just in time for its annual family picnic on Sunday. Yesterday, nearly 40 Lowe's employees volunteered their time to renovate the property. This included painting, planting flowers, spreading mulch, and installing a new ceiling inside the building. They also renovated the stage and pavilion. Fresh Start Ministries hosting a free community worship event at Detroit's Aretha Franklin Amphitheater. It's entitled Find One, Bring One, and aims to bring Metro Detroit residents together for an evening of worship, prayer, and encouragement. And it will feature Kiara Sherrard Kelly, along with other artists. It'll be August 25th. Showers and thunderstorms possible tonight, 68. Partly sunny, chance of storms, 86. Tomorrow, mostly sunny Sunday and 85. 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
8: Purple Heart Day is observed annually on August 7th to honor and remember the sacrifices of men and women who have been wounded or killed in military service. The modern Purple Heart was established by General George Washington on August 7, 1782, originally named the Badge of Military Merit. The decoration was revived in 1932 on the 200th anniversary of Washington's birth by the U.S. War Department. The Purple Heart represents the sacrifice and bravery of service members who have been wounded or lost their lives in combat. It is a highly respected decoration, acknowledging the physical cost of defending the nation, and it is estimated that over 1.8 million Purple Hearts have been awarded since its inception. Purple Heart Day is an important occasion for the nation to honor the valor and sacrifice of those who have been wounded or killed while serving in the U.S. military.
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had some fun on a Friday. You have conquered the week. Smile. Life is all right. And we are going to have a good time for the next 3 hours on the world famous Jesse Kelly show. Someone's mad about the customer service declining in the country. Someone else wants to talk about foreign affairs. I'm going to merge those two things here in a second. Somebody's worried about World War III. Is that a concern? Someone wants to know if they should turn off the radio. We have a COVID story that I will get to in a little bit. Some guy wants to talk about his

experience with demoralized young men, all that. A youth pastor wants tips on telling history stories and so much more coming up tonight on the world-famous Jesse Kelly Show. And in case you're wondering, yes, there will be a little bit more Little Debbie talk because that's the kind of show we are. Now, I'm going to dive right into it and read these two things. Jesse, this guy says, all-seeing Bronco, is it possible that the corruption and social separations here in America are contributing to our failings internationally? All right. I'll read this one. I live in a blue state, he says. She says, I noticed customer service is declining. And fast food drive-through lanes, they say, will be right with you. Then they'll make me wait forever, even when there's no line. At the doctor's office today, I was greeted the same way while five receptionists sat there doing nothing. Are employees daring AI to take their jobs? All right. So let's do a little analogy here. Let's say there's a boat in the ocean. Boat holds 100 people, okay? Boat runs into some trouble. Bad storm, something like that. Goes down, but thankfully there's an island, a tropical island close by, way out in the middle of the Pacific Ocean. Now, the 100 people on that boat can be one of two things. Let's say, first of all, the 100 people on that boat were good people, fairly good shape, fairly good health, solid values, come from good families. Now, are they going to run into hardship on that island? They might even all die. I don't know. But I think we would argue that there's a chance they're going to be all right. We'll figure things out. Okay. All right. Now, on the flip side, let's say those 100 people are all Antifa. Broken homes, drugs, violent, all kinds of history of mental health issues, things like that. Boat goes down. They get to the island. How long are they going to last? Yeah. You see look on Chris's face. It's the same look on your face. Not very long. Okay. Our country, we have to think about it in this way. All countries, not just ours. Countries have a health of their people that is determined by some things. And by the way, very specific things. We don't just have to act like it's not, well, we have no idea. There are specific things that contribute to the health, happiness, the people being ready for that island. There are things that contribute to it. One of the main ones is the family unit. And look, maybe you are in a broken home or come from a broken home or something like that. And all that stuff's fine. You can overcome it. But I'm telling you, it doesn't matter the country. It doesn't matter the point in time in history. Man, woman, staying together and raising children, the nuclear family unit, that is the foundation of a society. And if you look at the percentages of households that are that versus the ones that are not, that will almost, it's like taking your blood pressure in the doctor's office. It's going to go a long way to telling you, you're all right, or, oh my gosh, let's get you to the ER. Right? Religious attendance. This is not me preaching to you. Because you could pick your religion, pick your period of time in history. It applies to Jewish producer Chris and his people. How many people are coming together on Saturday, right, Chris? On Saturday and going to synagogue. How many are coming together, not just as a society, you're coming together and what are you doing? You are coming together around a certain set of values, even if the values don't always mirror each other. How many people are involved in that? That's a big deal. I mentioned that part and it leads me to this next part. It's really, really, really important. I've been talking to my son about this a lot. I'm trying to guide him, you know, in his career path. He doesn't have one yet. He's trying to find one. I'm trying to help him find one. But I've mentioned to him several times before that I've worked a lot of different jobs in this lifetime. Construction, I've sold RVs, I've washed cars. I mean, you name it, I've done it, right? I worked in the nonprofit sector, I've done it. Now I'm a radio host. Working around people who share your values,

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It is. It's worth more than money. And you know this, the second you start working around people who don't share your values, every day is this soul-sucking enterprise where you're driving into work thinking to yourself, I wonder if my car would blow up if I drove off this bridge. Well, societies work the exact same way. Now, you want to find a strong, close-knit community in this country?

0: minions are going to try to, you know,
1: put people.
0: They're going to try to move people from political appointments to so-called civil service appointments, although they're trying to destroy the civil service. So people are going to have to be really searching to make sure that they are not going to be literally subverted from within the government.
2: Do I want to endure that all day, every day? Could you imagine listening to that woman's voice all day, every day? One other note, I didn't actually pick this up the first time I heard this. Interviewers, maybe you are somebody who interviews people for work. Maybe you're an aspiring podcaster or radio host, or maybe you already are one and you're just enjoying the Jesse Kelly Show on the way home from work. I'm going to play this again. Please, if this is your job or you want it to be your job, shut up when somebody's talking.
0: I mean, first, you know, get rid of all of the holdovers. Do not let anybody hang around in some small office somewhere who can literally subvert your program, and you don't even know that person's there. And I will predict that, you know, Trump and his minions are going to try to, you know,
1: put people.
0: They're going to try to move people from political appointments to so-called civil service appointments, although they're trying to destroy the civil service.
2: Why are you talking? Shut up and listen. Bronco, you played a soundbite of some commie talking about how he knew what kids need more than parents do. It's clear communists don't have kids of their own. They need to indoctrinate. That means teach. I know what indoctrinate means, our kids. Do you think that homeschooling is a good option to keep this from happening? Keep up the good work, says his name is Chip. Every homeschool kid I've ever met in my life was freaking wonderful. Highly educated, wonderful, wonderful values. I'm not saying it's for everybody, but I'm telling you, if it's something that interests you, you should look into it. And don't think to yourself that you're unqualified. Homeschool parents, lots of them listen to the show, which is a real blessing. Homeschool parents with their kids will email me. There's all kinds of resources available for you. But I don't know, Jesse, I'm not good at math. I don't know history. There are resources available so you can teach your children, and you might just end up with healthy kids who don't get stabbed at study hall. Wouldn't that be wonderful? Peer Talk's wonderful. Hiring Americans is wonderful. For far, far too long, corporate America in this country has sold out the American worker in favor of foreign slave labor. They either bring them in, or they'll flat out ship the jobs overseas. When's the last time you called your big wireless provider? Did you notice that little delay when you were connecting? Do you know why there was a little delay? Because the call's crossing the Pacific Ocean. That's why there was a delay. Not at Peer Talk. When you dial #250 and you say Jesse Kelly and you make the switch to Peer Talk, you will speak to an American who speaks English. Pick up your phone. Switch to the company. By the way, a fraction of the cost of the big guys. Great way to save money. #250, say Jesse Kelly. We'll be back.
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3: A, that's simply not possible. And B, it's probably not healthy.
2: You heard that right. Being overly clean may actually be bad for you.
3: There's a hypothesis, it's been called the hygiene hypothesis, that says kids raised on farms, for example, or in poorer socioeconomic settings end up with less allergies, for example, less autoimmune diseases, and appear to be healthier.
2: He says, sure, if you or someone you know is sick, use these products to try and stop the infection from spreading, but it's important not to go overboard.
3: We do need to be exposed to a certain amount of viruses and illnesses in order to have optimal immunity.
2: Dr. Poland says more research is needed to better understand hygiene hypothesis, but in the meantime, he says stop trying to sterilize and stick to just washing your hands. For the Mayo Clinic News Network, I'm Ian Roth.
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Jesse, the subject of this one is Iran being used as a decoy for a larger and unprecedented act of aggression? I keep thinking about this, he says. It's always on my mind. Has Iran and the Axis of Evil, Iran, North Korea, Russia, China, come to an agreement, unbeknownst to us, that they use Iran to deplete our stockpiles so we are left vulnerable to a larger act of aggression? Think about it. If Trump keeps getting strung along by Iran, this can't be on accident. They keep kicking the can. We keep hitting them with our weapons. Why is Trump letting Iran walk all over him? I feel like he's being blinded by getting some deal that he can add to his legacy, so on and so forth. What are your thoughts? He said, Semper Fi. Okay, so do I think that Russia and China and North Korea, this triumvirate of evil, do I think those three countries somehow engineered this Iranian adventure to drain our missiles so they can do something like invade Taiwan? No, I don't. No, I don't believe that at all. Could there be some kind of, I don't know, intelligence networking that maybe, but no, I don't believe that at all. But I also know this, and we have the reporting on this. This is obvious by this point in time. They took advantage of it and are taking advantage of it. If you're China, remember how

badly China wants Taiwan. They want the chip industry. And beyond that, there's so much history there. They believe Taiwan is already China. Remember China? China looks at Taiwan as being in rebellion. You know that? Like a rebellious city inside of China. That's how they look at it. They want it. They want it badly. We're the only thing holding them back. Fear of what we will do is the only thing that holds China back from doing that to Taiwan. Now, is China going to take that step? Because all this reporting's out there that we're low on missiles and low... I don't know. They might take it in 5 minutes. They might not take it at all. It's still risky. It's still very, very risky. Plus, Taiwan, they do have defenses, and there are rumors. I don't know that anybody's ever confirmed this. Obviously, I haven't seen it with my own eyes, that Taiwan kind of has this kill switch where if they feel like the island is going to collapse to China, where they're pretty much going to nuke out the chip industry. They have everything wired to explode, and they're just going to vaporize the whole thing. Hey, if I can't have it, you can't have it. Screw you, kind of a thing. Now, I don't know that that's true, and it sounds like something out of the movies, but it wouldn't surprise me. It'd be a nice security policy, right? A nice little insurance policy, if you will. But I don't think it was engineered by our enemies, but it is being used by our enemies. You always want your enemy, you want his flanks exposed, and you want him draining his resources on something that you don't value all that much. It's wonderful to get your enemy in war, to drain his resources on something that's not important. The Battle of Verdun. You ever heard of the Battle of Verdun, World War I? I think I did a history episode on it a long, long time ago. It's like the stuff of nightmares. But the idea behind Verdun was this. Verdun is French. It's important to France. All kinds of history there. This is not nothing. It's important to France, okay? The Germans said, well, what if we just storm a bunch of troops in there, take Verdun, then the French, they'll throw gobs and gobs of troops at it to take it back, and we'll be able to bleed them white while they're doing it. Now, Verdun wasn't important for Germany, the actual location. They didn't give a crap about Verdun. What they wanted was to grab something important to the French so the French would send wave after wave of Frenchmen at it and get mowed down. Then Germany has the upper hand at the end. Now, look, it ended up being a long, horrible affair. You can go look it up. It's an amazing story. But that's a very common thing. Is China sitting back right now, laughing and cheering because we're stuck? Yeah. Now, you mentioned, why is Trump letting Iran run him around? I will remind you, Donald Trump doesn't want to let Iran run him around. Trump is an Iran hawk. Trump is not soft on Iran. His first election, he went over there and killed Soleimani with a sword missile. Not kidding, you can look that up. A missile that has swords pop out of it, and that's how you die when the missile hits you. Isn't that sweet? Anyway, that's what he did the first time he was president. Then this time he launches this action. He's not some softy on Iran, being too soft on Iran. He's stuck. Stuck in his own, it's his own making. I understand that, but he's stuck and he's trying to get unstuck. Say it again for the last time. Once the decision to go was made, there were only two bad options. A long, economically devastating war in the Middle East, which the American people have no appetite for, or a crappy deal that's going to have Iran better off now than they were before. That's kind of what they're working on now. This new thing has, hey, these guys will—they'll have this lane, but then Iran will have control of this lane, and so it's going to end up Iran, if this deal happens. And I'm not saying that's going to happen. Iran's going to charge tolls and be way better off than they were beforehand. Whatever, it is what it is. There's no happy ending for you. Sorry, there's no great solution. It all kind of sucks. It's the way it is. Zero Foxtrot doesn't suck though. I'm talking about real tactical gear. I'm talking about stuff, not just tactical gear, shirts, hats,

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3: I'm Cooper Lawrence. President Trump is still optimistic that a peace deal with Iran can get done, but News Nation's Robert Sherman says there is some doubt.
4: You have two very different messages that are coming out of both Tehran and Washington, with the Iranians saying that they intend to exert a degree of control over the Strait of Hormuz. They would like to see some kind of fee or tolling system implemented, and that even go so far as to bar Israeli and American ships from transiting through that corridor. From the American perspective, none of that is acceptable, and the president has said that they will not tolerate a deal that puts any of that on the table here.
3: The Senate has approved a major bipartisan sanctions bill targeting Russia.
5: On this vote, the yeas are 86. The nays are 11.
6: The Senate has passed legislation imposing tougher sanctions on Russia and countries that continue buying Russian oil and gas.
5: The bill is passed.
6: South Carolina Senator Darlene Graham announced the vote for the bill, named for her late brother, Lindsey Graham, who spent more than a year building support for the measure. She told senators earlier,
5: "It's time for a show of strength. It's time for action."
6: Stacy Lynn, Worldwide News Network, Washington.
3: The bill now goes to the House. The July jobs report was not what economists were predicting. News Nation's Libby Dean.
7: The U.S. economy lost 23,000 jobs in the month of July, the first monthly decline since February. The other big blow in this report, the downward revisions to May and June, down 103,000 jobs combined. Also, the unemployment rate, that edged down to 4.1%, but the drop was driven in part by a shrinking labor force as fewer Americans were actively searching and looking for jobs. Now, the White House highlights one bright spot in this report. Manufacturing jobs shows 5,000 were added.
3: The water level at Lake Mead, the nation's largest reservoir, hit a record low on Thursday. Dan Burke from the National Weather Service.
8: It supplies a lot of water for a lot of areas around here, from all parts of the southern Colorado River Basin, including Arizona, California, portions of Arizona, California, Nevada, and even into Mexico.
3: The reservoir formed by the Hoover Dam on the Colorado River supplies water to millions of U.S. residents. Amanda Knox, the American student convicted and later acquitted of the murder of her roommate, Meredith Kushner, is defending herself yet again. She's performing a controversial comedy show at the Edinburgh Fringe Festival in Scotland.
9: My friends and family are actually really nervous for me, despite my spotless record in the court of public opinion.
3: Critics and Kushner's family say it's disrespectful and trivializes violence against women, but Knox said on Instagram that her show, quote, honors Meredith's memory. If you have insomnia, a new study says all is not lost if you keep a regular routine. Published in the journal Behavioral Medicine, researchers found people with poor sleep were still able to thrive if they have steady daily schedules. This is the Worldwide News Network.
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11: Vitamin C is the skin's secret superhero. According to a study by Puller, Carr, and Visors published in Nutrients, your skin holds surprisingly high levels of vitamin C, and it puts that vitamin to work, fueling collagen production and fighting off UV damage. The good news, just eating more fruits and veggies may do more for youthful, resilient skin than pricey serums ever could. So stock up on fruits and veggies high in vitamin C, such as guava, kiwi, citrus fruit, bell peppers, and broccoli, to name a few. While Cornell Medicine says grandparents may be one of the most overlooked resources in today's child mental health crisis, drawing on decades of clinical experience and child development research, Dr. Kenneth Barris says supportive relationship with grandparents can help children feel heard, build resilience, reduce loneliness, and strengthen emotional well-being. I'm Yana Derulis for the Worldwide News Network.
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It is the Jesse Kelly Show on a magnificent, wonderful Friday, and Ask Dr. Jesse Friday. And don't forget, you can email us. If you missed the show, you can listen to it. It's free. iHeart, Spotify, iTunes. Brother Jesse, would you rather be safe or free? And why? Skip the shallow talk, he says. And then he says, P.S., take a minute before you answer this. Your listenership and viewership may and will see you as you are. That's ominous, isn't it, Chris? What if they really see the real me? You know what? They'd be so lucky. See, what, Chris? I want people to be able to peer inside of me. I wish I'd put that in a different way. But you understand? Whatever. You know what? Let's

Absolutely. Jesse, while I agree with your thoughts on Social Security, there's another aspect. Taxes on property sales and even federal income claw back almost 40% of my annual benefit. If the government is hitting me, they are likely getting hundreds of billions back from all Social Security recipients. Says, I can say his name is Joe. It's a very good point. So many people, maybe you, are on Social Security. So the government is handing out a check. Here. Now, you paid into it, so I'm not acting like you're stealing. But government's handing you a check with one hand, and then the other hand, they're reaching around behind you and sticking their hand in your wallet and stealing some of the money back. Only the government would be so stupid. Hey, Jesse, I was talking to a couple of my neighbors, both in their 60s and in construction their whole lives. One is in siding, having closed his own company because he couldn't compete with bids using illegal alien labor. He's working on a new house, less than 4 years old, replacing a section. He talked about the build to fail happening all over now. And when I asked, they both explained matter-of-factly that pretty much everything is now built to fail within about 5 years. It's not only cheap labor and low-bid contracts, but almost all materials now come from China. So I have a little bit of experience with this because I have bought not one but two houses in the last 10 years, not at the same time. Okay, we sold one and moved into another one. It's a long story. But when we moved down to Houston and when I was selling RVs, we bought a house here. And it was new. It was new. It was a new house. Okay? New house, brand new. You're picking the paint, stuff like that. New house. 3-4 years, everything starts breaking. Fridge starts breaking. AC starts breaking. 3-4 years. Okay? We sell that one, buy another house 5 years ago, something. It's not new. It had been lived in

for a year, I think a year, when we moved in, 3 or 4 years, everything starts breaking. Absolutely everything. Everything starts breaking. We just had a leak that we had water. It's always a great feeling. You have water appear on your walls. Generally not a great sign, but there's water on the walls. So I'm thinking, oh gosh. So I'm up there and I'm looking and I can't find where a leak would be. It's beyond me. I can't find it. So I'm thinking maybe it's a roof leak. Maybe God forbid we have a busted water pipe somewhere in the house. Okay. So it's beyond my skills. I have my contractor buddy come out and I say, okay, will you take a look at it? Cause it's in the area where there's a window. So he cuts a big hole in the drywall in the area where the window is. And he says, well, I think I found your problem. And I said, what? He said, come look at this. And I went and looked. The framing around the window, which was exposed at this point in time, there was no insulation. Now, this was it's not a starter home. It was a pretty nice house. They built a house, and they didn't put insulation around the windows? There's just such a degradation of quality on things. And if you want to avoid that, you can't afford it. If you want to avoid that, you have to get some custom builder and everything. You can't afford it. People can't afford normal homes that don't have insulation, let alone a custom build. Look, there's a lot of reasons for the rot, but you nailed on a lot of it. That mass importation of foreigners, outsourcing our manufacturing to China is not something that should be ignored. Another little story. So I have a buddy, and he has a little small construction business. They do like coatings, pipe coatings and things like that. And so he's always working with pipe and coatings and solvents and all kinds of chemical stuff. And he's working with public utility places, oil companies, public utilities, these things. And they're always getting materials in. And he was telling me, he's told me many times that it's just a given in his industry. If what you just bought, whatever it is, comes from China, you need to take your normal QC, quality control, you need to take your normal quality control efforts and triple them or quadruple them. Because if it comes from China, the way China handles their business, they're just trying to shove it out the door. They're not concerned about quality at all. It's just a quantity enterprise over there. Just ship as much as fast as you possibly can. They're not, what are they worried about? You suing them? They're not stressing that at all. And he said they will flat out send you pipes with visible cracks in it, just banking on you not seeing it. You complain, they say, oh, sorry, maybe send you another one. That's how China operates. Because they have a different culture and they're run by dirty commies. In the United States of America, we had a much different culture than that. And so when things were made in America, they were of a much, much higher quality. They just were. And it's not complicated. They were made by Americans. They were made by Americans. Our values are different here. And I know there are scummy American companies too. I understand that now, but back in the day, in general, if you made steel, you know, we used to actually have steel companies here in the United States. What a thing that was. Weirton Steel and everything. Anyway, if you were a steel company, you were trying to make great steel. That was the reputation you wanted. You didn't want to mass ship everything out to make every single nickel you possibly could. Of course, you wanted to make money. I'm not acting like it was all just this big benevolent enterprise. But you wanted a reputation for, hey, you want quality steel? You come to us. We make quality here. That does not exist in China. China is trying to mass produce crap. And it does have a lot to do with how crappy everything is here. And I'll tell you something else that has a lot to do with it is government regulations here. You know why air conditioners all suck now? Why they all burn out? Because we've regulated virtually everything out of existence in the air conditioner industry. I know this because I just had to replace one. Do I sound bitter? They regulated everything out of existence in the air conditioner industry. You can go, if you need like this specific thing, you can go to like two or three places. That's it. Because everybody

0: Everyone else has been regulated out and priced out, and that's it. Well, what's the result of that? What? If I have a monopoly on the things you have to buy, how much effort am I going to put into making sure it's quality? You can't go anywhere else. There is nowhere else. So government regulations, that comes into play too. All right. Somebody's mad at me. We'll deal with that. Someone wants to talk about the Senate. He's done talking. Doesn't want me talking about Iran anymore. Someone wants to talk about Trump snatching up that toddler before he fell off the stage. Hang on.
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3: NBC News Radio, I'm Scott Carr. President Trump has unveiled more than $100 million in grants to boost American mining schools and training. Speaking at a mining industry roundtable at the State Department, Trump today talked about the importance of mining rare earth minerals used in products from military weapons to autos, saying the U.S. would never be reliant on hostile foreign nations for the minerals. The president acknowledged today Republican voters may not show up in force for the upcoming midterm elections, telling Punchbowl News the main reason for that would be he's not on the ballot, though he did say he thinks Republicans will keep control of the U.S. House and Senate. More than 40 million people are under severe thunderstorm threats again across six states in the eastern U.S. Storms swamped parts of the Northeast earlier this week. Now more heavy rain is going to hit cities like New York City, Washington, Charlotte, and Atlanta. And heat alerts are issued from Philadelphia to Boston. Scott Carr, NBC News Radio.
4: We said we'd never break the 3-second rule. We'd never make a separate dinner. And never do that. We'd never let them sleep in our room. And never become a minivan mom.
5: Hey, Chris. Okay, well, I'm not at my desk right now.
4: As parents, we say never a lot, but never happens.

0: So when you say you'd never leave your child in a hot car, know it can happen. Before you leave the car, always stop, look, lock.
1: If people want to look at how much sugar is in soda, they should take a teaspoon. And in one 20-ounce soda, there are 17 teaspoons of sugar. Pretty soon you've got

0: A big pile of sugar. Nobody would eat that much sugar, but they are in liquid form when they consume soda.
1: And research from the National Center for Health Statistics says almost two-thirds of boys and girls consume at least one sugar-sweetened beverage on a given day. And the drinks come with downsides. Mayo Clinic's Dr. Donald Hensrud says sugar contributes empty calories that provide almost no nutrients.
0: It can cause cavities. Also, it causes a little bit of inflammation in the body. That's a little bit more subtle.
1: And Dr. Hensrud says these beverages also keep kids from reaching for other drinks that do offer nutritional value. Dr. Hensrud recommends setting limits on sugary drinks and considering alternatives like milk or carbonated water with a non-calorie flavoring. And
0: good old water is the best.
1: For the Mayo Clinic News Network, I'm Jeff Olson.

It is the Jesse Kelly Show on a fantastic, wonderful Friday, an Ask Dr. Jesse Friday. Remember, you can email your questions. We're live tonight, jesse@jessekellyshow.com. Really? Oh, this lady's upset. The subject of this one is feeding live prey to zoo animals. Really, she says? This topic was over-the-top disgusting and offensive. And I hope all your listeners who agree with me will write and tell you so. Please stop with that. Not cool, not funny, and not macho. Just sick. Yeah, but you're a woman. I mean, you're the exact kind of person who would have benefited from the zoo animals eating each other when you were a little girl. You found it offensive because, well, you know what? Pause. You know the great migration west of America when normal people, normal families load up in a covered wagon and head out west looking for opportunities, trying to find some way to carve out a living. And these families would settle someplace and you'd have to sit there and man, wife, 10 kids, the ones that lived, and you're out there chopping down wood. You're out there killing animals, cooking animals. You know that the women were involved in all that too. Contrary to what everybody in America tells you, women were not indentured servants in the United States of America. Obviously, there were plenty of exceptions, but for the most part, women were loved and cared for by their husbands, but women were intimately involved in all this. Mom had to go out and shoot a deer sometimes too because dad's busy in the field. When the deer came back, if mom didn't shoot the deer, honey, here, gut it, cook it, we're hungry. Do you know that every one of those women would agree with me? You're mad at me about the zoo animals eating each other because you, instead of being raised learning how life actually works in the wild, you were raised on Disney. That's why. Disney has been extremely damaging for children. I will always believe that. The Lion King and Little Mermaid, where the fish are dancing with each other and the antelopes are partying with the zebras and they're doing a dance routine. And that it's caused people to really lack perspective on nature. And you know what? This is exactly why there's some moron every day in Yellowstone National Park who gets gored by a buffalo because they look and they're big and fluffy. They almost look like a big Fred. And look at their big, cute eyes. Oh, my gosh. Hold on. Let me get a selfie with him for Instagram. Oh, I'm dead. You know why? Disney. That's why. In reality, buffaloes are gigantic, mean as all get-out animals. Their brain is about the size of your little finger. All they know how to do is eat, mate, and attack things. And they might look big and fluffy. They will smash you into a fine powder like that. But Disney movies probably have them singing and dancing, and then everything is a puppy. No, it's not. All right? Nature's dangerous. Watch yourself. Jesse, I saw a video of Trump wrangling a toddler on stage. Little man tried to juke him, but Trump still has quick feet. To be honest, this is why I like Trump. Little things like this make me think he is a good man, just in a horrible situation to do what he thinks is best for saving America. I know as politicians, he's a rental car, but I am going to miss him after 2028. What do you think? I think we're going to miss Trump a lot. His sense of humor is underrated. He's one of these larger-than-life people who captures people's imagination. It's part of his popularity. He just captures people's imagination. But to the man himself, I know his son. And I'm telling you, he is a loving father and has always been. Now, you say he's a good man. I don't know what that means. I'm not a good man. I mean, I don't know how to define what is a good man or what is a bad man, but a loving father and grandfather. Loving, caring, lives and dies for his kids and his grandkids.
something, a little notch in Donald Trump's belt, a really nice notch in Donald Trump's belt is this, how wonderful all of his children turned out. And I'm not saying they're all great people either, or they're all flawless or anything like that, but look at Joe Biden's kids. I'm serious. Look at Joe Biden's children. We won't go over the one who was passed. His other one, drugged out his entire life. Drugged out, crooked, buried in debt now. I believe officially bankrupt. I don't want to say that. I think he's officially bankrupt. Oh, Chris, millions. He owes millions of dollars. I'm not going to go into any details about the daughter. I will tell you that I have sources. Sources who tell me she lives a very ugly life. A very, very ugly life. Biden's entire family is a disaster. I think that speaks to the man. It's, by the way, if you have a kid who's a disaster, everyone gets one every now and then. And I'm not saying that. But if all your kids are a disaster, I think that speaks about you. If all your kids pretty well put together, I think that speaks about you. I told you, Don Jr. told me to my face, we were hanging out, that he was, I think he was either in college, he was young, but he was working for his dad, and he said he had stayed out partying all night, got in at like 3 a.m. or something like that. His phone starts blowing up at 5 a.m. He rolls over, he's half dead, and he answers the phone, and it's his dad. And his dad, he's doing his dad's impression when he's telling me, he's like, Don, are you in the office? And he didn't want to lie, so he's like, no, Dad, I'm not in the office. And Donald Trump tells him, yeah, I know you're not in the office because I'm in the office and you're not here. Why aren't you here? Get in here. And he's laughing, right, telling the story. But that's a dad, man. That's a dad. You can have a problem with this or that. You can hate his guts all you want, but I think it speaks very, very highly of the man that his children turned out wonderful. His grandchildren absolutely adore him. I think that speaks highly of the man. You think Joe Biden's grandchildren are going to want anything to do with him? Joe Biden and Jill Biden flat out abandoned one of their grandchildren because their dirtball son had it with a stripper. Abandoned their granddaughter because it was politically inconvenient. Just dumpy people, horrible people. The people at Super Sure are good people. 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
9: ABC News, I'm Stephanie Officer. A New Mexico court has ordered Meta, the parent company of Facebook and Instagram, to pay $567 million to address children's mental health. New Mexico Attorney General Raul Torres.
10: By far, the largest category will be $420 million for treatment. As to treat the kids who have been impacted by addiction and exploitation in our state, but also requires screening and assessment, awareness prevention.
9: Immigration advocates say Haitians face mass deportations as Congress holds hearings on the ongoing dangers in the country. The executive director of the San Diego-based nonprofit Haitian Bridge Alliance, Geraldine Joseph, says meanwhile, ICE has increased its presence in Haitian communities.
11: Children are afraid. Children are afraid to go to school. They're afraid to go to summer school. They're afraid to go to their appointments.
9: The administration recently ended temporary protective status for more than 1 million people from several countries, affecting hundreds of thousands of Haitians here in the country. This is ABC News. New details in last week's mass shooting at an In-N-Out restaurant in Twin Falls, Idaho, after police released more video.
12: The police chief in Twin Falls says no motive has become apparent for why a 24-year-old man armed with a handgun and rifle killed three victims and injured seven more in and around an In-N-Out restaurant.
13: I'm asking for all of us to avoid public speculation. We understand the desire for answers. We share that desire with you.
12: Chief Matthew Hicks is crediting Good Samaritans for helping to stop the gunman. One was a former police officer who engaged the shooter, and another was an off-duty state trooper. The gunman ultimately killed himself when he was confronted by police. Alex Stone, ABC News.
9: Facebook's parent company Meta says it is investigating after its AI agent broke past internal guardrails and targeted another company during cybersecurity testing. This 2 weeks after OpenAI says its models hacked startup company Hugging Face. I'm Stephanie Officer, ABC News.
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15: Purple Heart Day is observed annually on August 7th to honor and remember the sacrifices of men and women who have been wounded or killed in military service. The modern Purple Heart was established by General George Washington on August 7th, 1782, originally named the Badge of Military Merit. The decoration was revived in 1932 on the 200th anniversary of Washington's birth by the U.S. War Department. The Purple Heart represents the sacrifice and bravery of service members who have been wounded or lost their lives in combat. It is a highly respected decoration, acknowledging the physical cost of defending the nation, and it is estimated